0: that workers can have higher wages and lower taxes at the same time as we make the housing market fairer for first home buyers.
1: The minimum wage is currently about $950 a week. AUKUS is about to get a public grilling with former Labor Minister and Midnight Oil frontman Peter Garrett fronting an independent community inquiry into the deal. It's backed by MPs including David Pocock and Andrew Wilkie and will take submissions before handing down a report by October 30. And there are now more than 28 million of us calling Australia home. The Bureau of Statistics says the number is rising by one person every minute and 15 seconds.
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1: Panthers coach Ivan Cleary has questioned whether any player has ever really dominated State of Origin. Some critics say the only thing his son Nathan has left to achieve in rugby league is to own an Origin series.
3: I mean, I don't even know what dominating Origin is. We've never seen anyone do it. So, you know, even Wally Lewis back in the day, I mean, he's probably the only one that's really... But did he? I don't know.
1: And Serena Williams is dusting off the racket and jumping back on the pro tour.
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6: Showers for the central west today, heading for a top of 10 degrees in Orange, 16 in Cowra. We can expect more showers tomorrow and Wednesday as well. 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
10: Almost 60 years ago, a little group formed by the name of Creedence Clearwater Revival. 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
10: 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Both songs for your Double Shot, the exact same run time. We're kicking them off right now. Triple M.

0: 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We are minutes away from pressing play on an Australian musical institution here at Triple M.
1: In the late 1970s, the Goanna Band was formed in Geelong, with the Yue Yangs in the distance, facing onto Corio Bay. It's where we learnt to be a band, and there was an incredibly healthy music scene in Geelong. Really vibrant, really alive, very different to Melbourne. Down the Great Ocean Road, doing benefit concerts for the ever-dwindling Otway Forest, surf shows and pub gigs, where we honed our skills as a band.
0: Joanna, solid rock. We're going to press play on that next in 4 minutes and 33 seconds. 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

0: 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Blondie, Heart of Glass in minutes. In Excess, Suicide Blonde. And another Triple M shortest songs ever, Double Shot, coming up in around about 20 minutes time.
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1: Hey, I got a serious question for you. Which one would you rather? Whoopi Goldberg's version? Or Barnsley's version? I mean, be honest. Come on, tell me. Because which one you choose is the one I'll play next. I'm only kidding. Of course I'm going to play Barnsley next. It's Triple M. Don't be like that. Double Shot Tuesday continues up next. With short songs being the theme. Barnsley runtime coming in at 2 minutes 10. And Queens, We Will Rock You right on 2 minutes. You'll hear them in minutes.
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0: Hello, I'm Cherie Coleman. Weather conditions mean flying in and out of Orange Airport in the colder months can be unreliable, but a proposal will come before Council tonight to investigate technical solutions. Councillor Peterson will put a notice of motion to the meeting, asking councillors to look into the options. Health officials say our hospitals are well prepared for an expected increase in patients this winter. New South Wales recorded its highest number of influenza cases on record last year, nearly 16% up on the year before. Good news for eco-friendly businesses in the Central West looking to expand. The state government's spending $225 million to boost jobs in the low-carbon manufacturing sector.
12: So it's about building the bits and pieces that we need for our renewable energy rollout. It's helping doing panels and building modular housing.
0: That's the Minister for Energy and Climate Change, Penny Sharp. And the Orange City and Emu's Rugby Union clubs are getting a boost with funding from the New South Wales Rugby World Cup Legacy Program to upgrade their facilities.
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21: Good morning, I'm Matthew Layton. The Fair Work Commission has made the call, approving a 4.75% rise for minimum and award wage workers. Justice Adam Hatcher has just announced the decision, with nearly 3 million Aussies in line for a boost.
22: A national minimum wage, which is aligned to the C13 rate, will be increased to $1,004.90 per week, or $26.44 per hour.
21: Australia's population clock has clicked past 28 million. The ABS says we hit the milestone just before 6 a.m, with a birth every 2 minutes and 16 seconds and a new net person added every 75 seconds. Anthony Albanese could be adding a World Cup stop to his diary, with a possible sideline catch-up with US President Donald Trump on the cards. The PM is weighing up a trip to Seattle for the Socceroos clash with the USA later this month. And a complex low near Bass Strait is set to whip up fierce winds across SA, Victoria, New South Wales and the ACT.
23: Did you know that diabetes is Australia's fastest growing chronic condition? Over 300 Australians are diagnosed with the condition every day. Search Diabetes Australia to find out more.
21: Queensland's origin plans have taken a hit, with two Broncos suddenly on the injury list. Pat Carrigan and Gemet Shibasaki were both injured in Brisbane's loss to the Dragons and won't be back for weeks. Former Maroons coach Kevin Walters says the timing hurts.
24: No, well, that news hurts more than the loss for the Broncos. Two of those guys missing for, you know, the big chunk of the season.
21: Meanwhile, Mitch Moses is expected to return to the New South Wales side. He missed game one with a hamstring injury.
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0: Showers for the Central West today, heading for a top of 10 degrees in Orange, 16 in Cowra. We can expect more showers tomorrow and Wednesday as well. 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

0: Richard, if you were to score Triple M's 50K, no repeat work day, what are you doing with the money, bud?
1: I'll probably go to Greece, brother.
0: Oh, nice. Have you ever been, mate?
1: Nah.
0: I think you'd be in for a serious treat. 50 grand's enough money to shout the whole family on a bit of a round-the-world ticket, really, when you think about it. Triple M's 50K, no repeat workday. If we double up on anything in its entirety between 9 a.m. and 4 p.m., you could win $50,000 at Triple M. Give me

0: Hey, coming up at Triple M, we're going to press play on a song that was catapulted into stardom by a teenage girl movie. Remember Coyote Ugly? Best part about that movie was when John Goodman was eating KFC. I know, I'm thinking about food again. Anyway, Can't Fight the Moonlight's coming up, along with Supertramp, Breakfast in America. It's all coming up at Triple M.
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0: 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Scorpions, Wind of Change coming up in the next couple of minutes. And the Pointer Sisters. 50 grand on the line every time we press play on a song. If we double up at any point, you could win $50,000.
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0: right, look at the time. It's lunch o'clock. She's in my head. I'm going to run down the corner store here and grab a burger with the lot. And by the time I'm back, I'm getting to Bruce Springsteen, President of the USA, and the B-52s. Every time I hear these guys, it reminds me of the Flintstones movie. You know how they have their little B-52s concert in the middle of the... watch it if you know what I'm talking about. These hits are on the way. Triple M. Winter
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10: Hello, I'm Cherie Coleman. Orange City Councillors will discuss whether to look into options for an instrument landing system at the airport. Councillor Peterson's putting up a notice of motion at tonight's meeting, saying weather and radiation fog mean flying is unreliable in the autumn and winter months. Compulsory drug treatment in prison reduces drug crime. That's according to the latest study from the state's Bureau of Crime Statistics and Research. It's found participation in the program was associated with a 40% reduction in drug offending in the first year of release. However, general reoffending rates amongst the cohort have remained high. Drivers are being urged to slow down and stay alert for wildlife. Transport for New South Wales says over the 9 years to 2025, 26 people were killed and more than 1,200 injured in animal-related crashes on country roads. And in the Castlereagh League, the Cobar Roosters remain undefeated heading into the general bye after claiming the Boronia Cup with a 64-18 win over Dunedoo at the weekend.
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11: Hello there, I'm Matthew Layton. Nearly 3 million Aussies are getting a pay rise, but it's not quite the 6% unions were chasing. The Fair Work Commission has lifted award wages by 4.75%, while minimum wage earners get 6%, taking the rate to $26.44 an hour from July 1.
12: I'd say to business, first of all, remember your workers are usually your customers as well, and if they go backwards and if they have to cut back, They're going to cut back on spending.
11: ACTU Secretary Sally McManus there. New South Wales Police is facing fresh heat over shocking use of force claims. Four Corners aired vision of officers beating people under arrest, sparking calls for stronger watchdog powers. The country has squeezed in another population milestone, passing 28 million people this morning. And there is a bit of diplomatic whiplash out of Washington. President Trump says indirect talks with Iran are continuing at a rapid pace, while Iranian state media claims Tehran has hit pause.
13: Clean clothes, a warm shower, a conversation. 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
11: Penrith coach Ivan Cleary says he's never seen anyone dominate State of Origin, except maybe Wally Lewis. Some critics claim son Nathan is yet to own a series and that it's the only thing he has left to achieve in his rugby league career.
14: Everyone's memories are a bit different as well. So, look, I'm just so proud of him that he's in there for a start. And he prepares as hard as he can and plays as hard as he can.
11: And cricket's most annoying delay could be on the way out, with pink ball set to be trialled during bad light in tests.
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16: Rain for the rest of today in Orange. Tonight down to 6, and tomorrow windy with showers with a high of 9. 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
21: 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Short and sweet. Last week it was long songs, this week it's short ones. Both these tracks in a play for you in your next Double Shot are only just over 2 minutes in length. Presidents of the USA Lump, we'll get to it next after the boss. He's on fire. Triple M, Double Shot Tuesday.

0: Kimberly's called through on 133353. If you win Triple M's 50K in a repeat workday, what's she going to do with the cash?
1: Oh, I do not know. Probably paying off the mortgage and then going on a holiday.
0: So many things you could do. All you got to do is listen out for us doubling up on the music. 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

0: 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Anyway, they're on the way. He's on the way, I should say. Plus Whitesnake, Here I Go Again. It's Triple M's 50K, no repeat workday guarantee.
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0: We're about an hour and 20 minutes away before Lou and Charge take over this afternoon. 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But even before that, we're going to hear from ABBA next. 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

0: Last week it was long songs, this week it's short songs at Triple M's Double Shot Tuesday, the shortest song that we will play today. Georgia Satellite's Hippie Hippie Shake, coming in at about a minute 40 runtime. It makes Bernard Fanning wish you well look like a long song, and it's still under 2 minutes 20 in length. Both those hits coming up in minutes. Your Double Shot Tuesday at Triple M.
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0: Hello, I'm Cherie Coleman. An opportunity for low-carbon manufacturing businesses across the state with $225 million in funding now up for grabs to help them expand production, lower energy costs and create jobs. Minister Penny Sharp says the funding targets projects in renewable energy, low-carbon products and emerging technologies.
2: Google Net Zero Manufacturing applications are open. Grants can be for $500,000 up to $30 million.
0: A 20-year-old man will front Dubbo local court again next week after allegedly driving a stolen truck through a metal fence then towards a police vehicle, sparking a pursuit. It happened in the early hours of Saturday, the chase ending about 35 k's west of town. Police also alleged the man returned a positive result for alcohol and was in possession of a prohibited drug. And an AgTech bus is touring Western New South Wales this week, offering free workshops for farmers. Organised by the DPI, sessions will be held in places including Cobar. Head to the Farms of the Future website for more info.
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23: Hi there, it's Matthew Layton with you. Business groups are warning the new wage rise could make life even tougher for struggling employers. The ACCI's David Alexander says lifting award wages by 4.75% risks cutting pay outcomes loose from productivity.
24: What these commission decisions are doing is eroding the linkage between productivity and wage outcomes. That's not a good way to run an economy.
23: Unions are backing the move, saying it gives low-paid workers some breathing room from the cost of living squeeze. A 9-year-old boy is recovering after being hit by a police car responding to a park fire. It happened on Sydney's North Shore, with police saying the car was travelling at normal speed. The ACCC has slapped takedown notices on 4 online retailers over magnetic games that could seriously harm kids if swallowed. And there are officially 28 million Australians now. The ABS population clock has hit the milestone using births, deaths and migration trends.
25: Research shows that regularly eating ultra-processed foods can increase your risk of developing type 2 diabetes by 53%. Search Diabetes Australia for more about the nation's fastest growing chronic condition.
23: Queensland's origin plans have copped a double whack, with Pat Carrigan and Gemet Shibasaki both sidelined. The Maroons duo were injured on Broncos duty. Mitch Moses is set to return for Origin Game 2 despite a standout performance from Ethan Strange in the series opener. Former New South Wales prop Aaron Woods says Strange has put a lot of pressure on Blues coach Laurie Daly and the selection committee.
26: I personally think he was man of the match in that Game 1, and the way he backed up for Canberra on Sunday afternoon, mate, it was quite remarkable.
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16: Rain for the rest of today in Orange. Tonight, down to 6. And tomorrow, windy with showers with a high of 9. And Listener knows what Aussie ears want to hear. 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
30: Yeah, last week it was all about the long songs. This week it's all about the shorties. And Bernard Fanning, a short run time coming in at just over 2 minutes and 20 seconds coming up next for your Double Shot Tuesday. But first, a song that needs no introduction. But I'm going to give you one anyway, just so you know what song it is. Georgia Satellites, Hippie Hippie Shake at Triple M. Oh.

0: Amy's called up the Triple M hotline, 133-53, to ask what she's going to do to win 50 grand with our 50K No Repeat Workday. You just got to listen out. If I double up on a song between 9 a.m. and 4 p.m. in its entirety, you just got to call through.
1: Okay, awesome. I'll call back then.
0: All right, good luck. I'm not going to make it easy on you, though. You got to... It's 50 grand. It's 50 grand. You got to earn it. Triple M's 50K No Repeat Workday. Guaranteed first-time play for this one today. Will we replay it again before 4 this afternoon? Well, who knows?

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0: 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I'm going to sneak in some rock set between now and then. Mumford and Sons and Australian Crawl. 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

0: Well, even though my part of your day is done and over, your 50K no-repeat workday guarantee at Triple M continues right through till 4 o'clock this afternoon. If we replay a song in its entirety, you could win $50,000 with Lou and Jarge. Taken over next. I'll see you tomorrow.
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11: Hello, I'm Cherie Coleman. The state government's It's Not Love, It's Coercive Control campaign is rolling out on social media. It's hoped the message will reach more 16 to 40-year-olds. Minister for the Prevention of Domestic Violence and Sexual Assault, Jodie Harrison, says it can cause serious harm.
12: It's a pattern of behaviour where someone repeatedly hurts or isolates or scares someone so that they can control them.
11: Drug treatment programs in the state's prisons appear to be having a positive impact. The latest from the Bureau of Crime Statistics and Research shows participation in a compulsory program was associated with a 40% reduction in drug reoffending in the first year of release. However, general reoffending rates among the group have remained high. And drivers are being urged to slow down and stay alert for wildlife. Transport for New South Wales says over the 9 years to 2025, 26 people were killed and more than 1,200 injured in animal-related crashes on country roads. Kangaroos are involved in about 44% of fatal incidents.
13: Triple M National News.
14: Good afternoon, it's Matthew Layton with you. Millions of Aussie workers are getting a pay rise and the Treasurer says it's exactly what they need. From July 1, the minimum wage jumps to $26.44 an hour, while award workers get 4.75%. Jim Chalmers calling decent pay part of the cost of living fix.
15: I think the Fair Work Commission has done a good job striking all of the appropriate balances.
14: A small confidence bump could be one more reason for the Reserve Bank to stay put on rates. The latest ANZ Roy Morgan survey shows consumer confidence rose 2.7 points last week, but it's still well down on last year's average. A planned teen ban on e-bikes and scooters is getting a softer landing. In Queensland, kids under 16 would still be allowed to ride, but only with parental supervision. And Amazon, eBay, Kogan and Frugo have been put on notice over toys with high-powered magnets. The ACCC says the concern is magnetic chess and battle chess games.
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14: Liam Martin's Origin comeback is still a bit of wait and see. The Panthers' back rower got through 41 minutes in Penrith's win over the Warriors. But coach Ivan Cleary says he's been out a fair while with that knee injury, so the Blues' call might be a touch early.
0: I'm not sure, hey. Like, he's obviously been there a lot and understands that kind of arena, but hard to say, really, based on what he's just done.
14: And Serena Williams is dusting off the racket, confirming her tennis tour comeback after almost 4 years away.
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19: Rain for the rest of today in Orange. Tonight down to 6 and tomorrow windy with showers with a high of 9. And listener knows what Aussie ears want to hear. 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

0: Now for your early drive home, it's Triple M's Lou and Josh.
1: Yeah, it's Lou and Josh for your early drive home. Lulu, looking spectacular today.
2: Why?
1: How are you?
2: No. Really good, Jack. Because my voice is back. And who's got a little ponytail?
1: You do.
2: You do.
1: I do.
2: You got a little ponytail.
1: What do you mean?
2: Someone's hair's growing.
1: Oh, it is growing.
2: Yeah, you've been playing with that, and that's a lush little ponytail.
1: It's long, isn't
2: You're swinging that around like a mane.
1: Well, let's just hold on for a second. Now, I'd prefer to call it a mullet.
2: You've got a little ponytail.
1: Okay.
2: You want me to come over there and tie it up with my headband?
3: Headband?
1: That's a fun word to say.
2: I've got a hair tie, I've got a headband.
1: We'll go on. Tie it up.
2: No, I don't have one.
1: Okay.
2: I usually have one on my wrist.
1: Okay, yeah.
2: But not nuts in my hair, and sorry, I ain't redoing this.
1: Chewbacca Tuesday today.
2: Hey, also, my voice compared to yesterday, today,
1: yep,
2: so much better, because I actually went home and I didn't speak until I saw you at the podcast this morning.
1: Mate, I reckon you could take a lesson out of that. I think if there's anything, every cloud, right?
2: I actually text Tor and I said, haven't said a word. She goes, jealous, wish I was there.
1: Yeah, maybe implement that in some of your social occasions when we're about. That'd be ideal.
2: Nah.
1: And then really save it for the show so you can bring your best self.
2: Nah.
1: Hey, can I tell you about something?
2: What?
1: I know your voice is rattled. There is a world that's rattled.
2: Don't do this to me today, Jay.
1: It's the world of Jeremy Clarkson.
2: Ah!
1: Completely rattled.
2: Not Jez.
1: It's coming up, mate.
2: Not Jez.
1: Lou and Josh from Triple M.

0: Triple M 2-4. It's Lou and Jarch. Now, Lulu, world completely rattled.
1: Oh, but I like Jeremy Clarkson.
0: JC, his world's been absolutely rattled.
1: Is it bad? If it is, I don't want to hear about it. Change the voice break.
0: I'd say, oh, shivers. Guys, change the voice break.
1: Change it to something else. I want light and bright and tight today.
0: This is light, bright and tight.
1: Okay.
0: Not for Jezza, but like kinda. Okay. It's not going to be. Listen, sure, the Who Wants to Be a Millionaire money that he makes will be more than enough to cover.
1: Is he the host?
0: That is correct. In the UK.
1: Oh, okay. I was thinking here. Not our jeers.
0: So he's got the pub, The Farmer's Dog. Have you ever watched Clarkson's Farm?
1: Have I watched Clarky's Farm?
0: It's one of the great shows.
1: Champ. Of course.
0: Don't champ me on that. One of the great shows, Jeremy Clarkson of Top Gear and the Grand Tour fame. One of the greats. Just so a full weapon. So known for Hawkston Lager as well. Loves his beer, loves his grog. He goes, why don't I just use all the bloody produce on the farm, create a little pub. Yes. You know, I've got the beer, I've got the beasts, I've got the bloody, I've got the crops.
1: Where is it?
0: Round the traps. So.
1: Well, I'd like to know so we could visit. I was thinking of buying
0: it's in the Cotswolds in England.
1: I'll buy you a trip for your birthday. Now you think I'm, now, yeah.
0: You've committed to it, Dalton. So that's what you're doing now. You've committed to it.
1: Okay.
0: That's it. Enough conversation. I don't want to talk about it anymore because you've committed.
1: Got it. Cotswold, Jack's birthday. Noted. Write that one down. Cotswold.
0: So, JC Clarkson has claimed people are stealing some very bizarre stuff from his pub, The Farmer's Dog. So he opened, it's in Oxfordshire. He opened in 2024 and obviously became a major attraction for fans, you know, very, very busy. Here are some of the stolen items.
1: Okay.
0: £200. $400 worth of cooking oil.
1: They must be a chef. Who else would need that much oil?
0: Yeah, some commercial kitchen, one of the competitors.
1: One of the competitors, or an idiot who thinks you put it in your car. Wrong oil, champion.
0: One of the Dalton clan.
1: Don't let Frank or Jill say that.
0: 400 pint glasses are stolen, Louisa, every week.
1: 400
0: pint glasses, because everyone would be like, this is a pint from Clarkson's
1: pub. Yeah, you know what? I'd probably do that. But there's no way he's making prof. There's no way he's making profit on this pub. If you're buying 400 glasses every week, there's no profit.
0: I'd say he'd get them pretty cheap. And also, like, think about the custom that he's getting and the amount of customers coming through. I reckon he'd be making money hand over foot.
1: 400 glasses worth. Each week.
0: I reckon. Well, how much do you reckon a pint, how much would a glass be?
1: Well, a Jeremy Clarkson one, I've got to say that's at least $350 each.
0: No, they don't charge Jeremy Clarkson more to be like, is this going to be a glass?
1: Well, if it's got his logo on it, then perhaps they will.
0: I reckon it would be, let's say, 30 cents a glass. Maybe less. Way less, maybe.
1: What kind of glass are you using?
0: And then he's selling pints. Let's say pints would be £8. You know, you're making it, you're pretty good. I reckon you'd be fine. The light bulbs from the pub's bathroom keep getting stolen.
1: Oh, come on, guys. Now no one can see where they're weeing.
0: Exactly.
1: Come on.
0: And that's just, maybe they're doing it on purpose. Oh, that's not mine.
1: Oh, yuck.
0: It can't be mine. It's huge. Franco's next to me.
1: Your
0: old man.
1: Oh, Jack.
0: Urinal blocks, they keep getting stolen.
1: Ooh, the
0: they
1: ones
0: are
1: covered,
0: pretty tasty, though.
1: The ones covered in piss.
0: Yeah. Yeah.
1: Yuck.
0: They're stealing
1: like
0: this.
1: Just, I'd say stick to the beer jugs, the pots.
0: I think, stay out of the piss trays in the bathrooms. I think don't steal anything. But
1: I can see how it would be tempting to get a Jeremy Clarkson
0: glass. I know.
1: Glass.
0: You know.
1: Imagine that in your man cave.
0: That's what people are thinking, Lou. You're thinking like a thief.
1: Yes.
0: 133353, what we would love. Most pointless thing you stole.
1: Yes.
0: Like, what was just a silly thing?
1: On a night out. No, I don't want, like, a lolly from the Pick and Mix.
0: No.
1: Or, like, a grape.
0: No.
1: I think we go a little higher than that.
0: I think we go higher than that.
1: But I don't want, like, a thief who's just gotten out of prison for stealing, like, $2 million.
0: See, now, I do, but that's not pointless.
1: No.
0: 133353, call us. Most pointless thing you stole. We want to hear from you.

You might know of the original sin. You might know how to play with fire.

0: Triple M, it's Lou and Josh for your early drive home. Now, Lulu.
1: Yeah, we're talking most pointless things you stole, aren't we?
0: Yeah, we are, because Jeremy Clarkson's pub, the farmer's dog, keeps getting hit by bandits. Yeah. They're stealing £200 worth of cooking oil. That's $400.
1: That's also a hefty amount to carry out, isn't it?
0: It's a lot.
1: You need a truck for that.
0: They're probably Shawshank Redemption it just like in their pants and then a little bit every time. Just a little bit of cooking oil every time over a series of 15 years.
1: Into little like medicine.
0: Yeah, little vials.
1: You know?
0: Yeah. They've stolen 400, they steal 400 pint glasses every week. That's nicking light bulbs, urinal blocks, the whole shebang. So have you ever stolen anything pointless? I've done the bar mats and that sort of thing. Like,
1: yeah, I think I've done like a glass from a pub.
0: Yeah.
1: Just like your classic, nothing that's like jumps out at me.
0: I did steal a knife once from a restaurant.
1: Was it a good steak knife?
0: So good.
1: Yeah, fair enough.
0: And that wasn't very nice of me.
1: Fair enough.
0: We don't.
1: When you find a good steak knife, you can't not put it in your pocket. We've always said that.
0: Always said that. Okay, we got some callers from the most pointless things you've stolen. Yep. Now, Madeline, talk to us. What was the most pointless thing you stole?
2: I stole an inflatable Corona bottle, which was suspended in the air of the bottle shop at the Sail and Anchor in Fremantle back in my student days.
0: I mean, why wouldn't you?
1: What, was it in the air?
2: It was in the air. Amazing. I'm a short person. It was blown up, so I actually had to get it out of the air, deflate it, and under my shirt and out of the door without the bottle shop attendant noticing.
0: How did he not?
1: Yeah.
0: How did he not see you?
2: I don't know. Maybe my friends were distracting him at the time.
0: I
2: can't quite remember. We were probably quite inebriated at the time too.
0: Twirling their hair going, and what's that bottle worth?
1: Oh, my God, I love that Pinot Noir.
0: Yeah. Thank you, Madeline. That's a ripper.
1: Colin from accounts.

0: Do you have that in like your man cave or somewhere now that you can look at it?
1: It's just on the patio.
0: Beautiful.
1: Use it every day.
0: Happy days. Thanks, Colin.
2: That's great. Thank you, mate. Paul, talk to us. What was the pointless thing you stole? Paul, talk to us.
3: Oh, hello. How are you going? A long time ago, obviously coming home after being quite drunk, decided to steal a plant or a small tree from a neighbour. Don't know which neighbour. Okay. But the irony was that in the morning, I obviously wanted to make the plant survive, so I went to plant it and took out the main water pipe in my front yard.
2: Karma.
0: Karma, yes. Paul.
3: Cost me Sunday morning too, so it was double rates for a plumber to come out and fix it.
2: Pretty funny.
3: And my brother was in the shower at the time.
2: Perfect.
3: So the hot water got him too.
2: Well, look, that's actually kind of a win-lose-win situation.
0: How's the plant,
2: you lost your pipe, scolded your brother.
0: Mm.
2: You know?
0: I'd say that stuff probably weighs out his brother being cold.
2: every cloud. Thank you, Paul.
0: Thanks, Paulie.
2: Oh, Lulu.
0: 30-second game.
2: Oh, yeah. It's coming up.
0: Mm-hmm.
2: It's coming up, buddy. 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

0: Triple M Lou and Josh just walked out of the studio because I kicked his scrobin. Well, just to let you know, mate, you knocked it over when you walked in the door.
1: Well, I didn't throw it in the halfway across
0: yeah,
1: the studio.
0: You knocked it over yourself, and so then I just gave a little nudge. Ain't nothing wrong with a little scrow nudge.
2: Scrudge. Well, look, yeah, you're now, dead right. That's actually one of the points that we have.
0: Look
2: scrudge.
0: How fired up it's got you. But that's not why we're here. We're here for radio and we're here for the 30-second game.
2: That is correct.
0: Give us a call, 1-3-3-5-3 if you want to play the 30-second game. You explain that one, Jack. Or you can do it next. You don't have to do it right now.
2: No, you know, I will explain it very briefly. So basically, we're going to get something and do it and you'll have the best time ever.
0: Yes. Great, mate.
2: Just call us now, 1-3-3-5-3.
0: Lou and Judge.
2: Oh, let's go, Lou and Judge. Let's go. Oh, I thought we were doing let's go. Lou and Judge.
0: Nice.

0: Oh, for your Chewbacca Tuesday, it's Lou and Josh. And guess what we're playing? We're playing this.
1: The 30 seconds game.
0: We like this game.
2: So we've got a piece of paper. And we can't touch it yet.
0: Not yet. Sorry, not yet. Let's just explain the game first.
2: Red buttons in front of you and it says don't touch and then all you want to do is touch it.
0: That's it.
2: That's what this is piece of paper is to me right now.
0: That is correct. So basically, we've got two people on the line. Mm-hmm. We're going to be playing for one of them. So mm-hmm. we've got Lavina and Brett. How are you, team? Yeah.
3: Very well, thank you. How are you?
2: Okay, so very I'm well. Lavina. Yep. We got this girl.
0: I'm playing for Brett. Now, basically, we're going to be turning over this piece of paper. It'll have a topic on it. We're going to have to name things related to that topic. You guys have to sort of go against each other with how many you think that we can name.
2: Yeah. So you might not want to get too confident.
0: Correct.
2: Or you might be quite confident.
0: Yes. So should we turn the topic over?
2: Yeah, let's see.
0: Okay. The topic is things that fly.
2: And we have to name as many as we can.
0: Okay.
2: Okay.
0: Lavina, you're going for Lou. How many do you think Lou could do?
4: Two.
2: Nice. I like it.
0: All right, Brett, you're with me.
3: I'm going to give you 15.
0: Yep.
2: Okay, Lavina, do you think I can do any more? You reckon we call it at two?
0: I reckon you can do more.
4: What's our time frame? 30 seconds.
2: 30 seconds.
4: Up it to four.
0: No,
2: you got to go
0: Brett
2: higher.
0: Brett said 15, so you got to go higher than 15.
2: You got some real faith in me. Christ.
4: No, I'm not going higher than that. 30 seconds, that's a lot.
0: Okay.
3: Easy, you've got it covered.
2: What about like birds? You could say like different, anyway, I'm not giving you hints. Mm. Sorry. Yeah. Hit that 30 seconds before you can start thinking. Go!
0: Kites, Spitfire, Magpie, Parrot, just your general aeroplane, helicopter, a swallow, kookaburra, bee, wasp, a beetle, a bloomin', oh my god, I'm having a, what have I said, what is it, currawong, crow, willy wagtail, praying mantis. That's 15.
2: Does a praying mantis fly? I'm sure they crawl.
0: Yeah, they fly. Of course praying mantises fly. Was that 15?
3: Killed it.
2: I think it was 14.
0: That was 15. No, Brain Man has got me 15.
4: Very lucky.
2: I think it was 14.
0: That was 15.
2: Cody seemed to shake her head.
0: No, she said, yeah, because I got Brain Manus.
2: Okay. I don't believe a Brain Mantis flies.
0: A Brain Mantis does fly.
3: They do.
0: Yeah.
2: Yeah, 15 they can fly.
0: 15
2: okay,
0: they can fly.
2: Take it. Well done. Woo-hoo! Well done, Brett.
0: Oh.
2: Lavinia, you should have got, I reckon I easily could, because I would have named all the aeroplane companies.
4: Yeah, you would have.
2: You know, like you could have said Cathay Pacific. Like,
0: well, no, a plane flies, not an aeroplane. A company doesn't fly.
2: Yeah, you could say Cathay Pacific plane.
0: No.
2: Virgin plane.
0: No, that's a plane. You're just naming companies.
4: Well, that's just how you've named it.
2: Still in the things that fly.
0: Yeah.
2: You're telling me that a Cathay Pacific plane doesn't fly?
0: Yeah, but that's a plane.
2: Yeah, but it still flies. Well, lucky I didn't, because there would have been a real fight going on.
0: There would have been a real blue. Hey, Brett, thanks for having the faith in me, mate.
3: Mate, I went hard, and you done us proud.
0: Yes.
2: Well done, boys. Next time, Lavinia.
0: Next time, it's Lou and Josh, Triple M.
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1: Well, I found an article.
0: Oh, shiver me timbers.
1: I've been searching the net.
0: Have you?
1: Surfing on the Google Ghost Chrome.
0: Not on the World Wide Web.
1: Yeah, on the WWW.
0: All right.
1: And not WWE wrestling.
0: Shocking joke. Far out, that was bad. Okay.
1: I'm still rattled at, what was her name? Lavinia, saying that I could answer two things that are in the plane, in the sky, and then she goes, oh, four. Awesome. What a Tuesday for me.
0: Yeah, I know. It's okay, bud. I reckon you can name at least five. Don't
1: you start with me, Jack. Anyway, calling your boss a dickhead is not a sackable offence.
0: Good to know.
1: Yeah. And I've called you that multiple times. You're not my boss, though.
0: I'm your boss, yeah. You're right. I am the boss.
1: No, you're my inferior.
0: I'm the boss.
1: You are absolutely not.
0: Continue.
1: An employment tribunal has ruled that a man was unfairly fired after calling his manager a bald dickhead during a heated argument. The judge said it was the sort of language common in industrial workplaces and didn't justify instant dismissal.
0: Mm-hmm.
1: Well, we're sort of, you know, heavy on the tools, we've got calluses everywhere, so
0: I would
1: happily call you a bald dickhead. The worker had been with the company for 16 years and will now receive compensation.
0: That's pretty insane.
1: That's a win-win.
0: Listen, I'll give you the tip. That I think it's fine.
1: Yeah.
0: Like,
1: I think it's like,
0: it's very different, though. If you work, listen,
1: it depends on the workplace, don't you think?
0: I've worked on farms, and I've worked in offices.
1: Yeah.
0: Now that stuff doesn't fly in an office.
1: Farm.
0: On a farm.
1: Big tech.
0: It's almost
1: way worse.
0: No, not almost. It is way worse.
1: I know the word you're thinking.
0: Yeah, yeah, yeah.
1: Multiple
0: but that's
1: times.
0: I kind of like it like that.
1: Yeah.
0: Everyone knows where they stand. You know what I mean? Mm-hmm.
1: Well, we thought we'd come up with a list of alternatives.
0: Well, say you're not working on a farm,
1: mm-hmm.
0: Okay? Say you are in an office environment where this won't really fly.
1: Yep.
0: We thought that, we'd give you alternatives that you could use instead of that
1: mm-hmm.
0: in order to, you know, insult your boss but not get fired.
1: Now, I misread the brief.
0: Mm.
1: So I thought that all of mine were meant to include the word bald.
0: Well, see, not all bosses are bald.
1: Exactly. So then I've added a few extras here.
0: Well, hey, sis, just give us what you got.
1: Do you want all of them as one go?
0: Give it all you got.
1: Okay. Bald loser.
0: Okay. I can see where this is going.
1: Bald goose.
0: Yep.
1: Freakazoid.
0: Okay. Freakazoid. Good.
1: Big dummy, aren't you, champ?
0: Okay.
1: Okay, human snooze button.
0: Yeah, don't mind it.
1: Yeah. Captain Cringe. And then, like, you call them. Yeah, you got me with that one.
0: Yeah, God, geez.
1: Captain Cringe.
0: Hey, we said ones that wouldn't get you fired.
1: Now, this one would have to be, say there's like a really hot bloke in the office called.
0: Yeah, I get it.
1: Terry.
0: Yep.
1: You go, okay, Timu Terry. You know, like your boss is the Timu version of Tezza.
0: That's good.
1: You like that one? You like that? And then this one, okay, background character. You know, it's like you're in the loser.
0: Yep.
1: And then this, my personal favourite. Okay, chinless rat. That one would probably only apply to you.
0: That only really pertains to me. Okay, well, that works. And I am your boss, so you could use that.
1: You are not my boss.
0: Okay, so I've gone for, I like a bit of alliteration. So I've gone, let's say your boss isn't bald. He's got good hair. Shut up, you luscious-haired loser.
1: But that's a.
0: Then I've gone doormat or wet towel. Just because they're good, your doormat, your wet
1: luscious,
0: towel.
1: That's a compliment.
0: Yeah, he's got luscious hair. In case he's not bald, you go, righto, you luscious-haired loser.
1: Okay.
0: Still a loser. You just got luscious locks. What about a repugnant rascal? Are you repugnant rascal?
1: No, I like that.
0: You silly sausage. Not getting fired for that.
1: That's kind of cute and, like, flirty.
0: What about if you're working as a carny, as I used to do, you could go, oh, you corrosive carny. Happy with it. If your boss did something that you weren't happy with, you could go, CEO, no, you didn't.
1: So you went outside for 10 minutes to write these. So you needed peace and quiet for these.
0: You wanted a crown. You want the crown jewel?
1: Please.
0: You said Captain Cringe.
1: Yeah, I love
0: now,
1: that one.
0: Do you want the crown jewel?
1: Go on, hit me.
0: You go, mate, your frankly unfriendly, cruel king whilst inexplicably tough. That's an acronym. Frankly, unfriendly cruel king whilst inexplicably tough. It's an acronym.
1: I'll let you ponder what that one.
0: Ponder what that one is.
1: Well, I ponder as well.
0: Hey, Toodle 4, Lou and Josh, Triple M, pond.
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1: Hello, I'm Cherie Coleman. Compulsory drug treatment in prison reduces drug crime. That's according to the latest study from the state's Bureau of Crime Statistics and Research. It's found participation in the program was associated with a 40% reduction in drug offending in the first year of release. However, general reoffending rates among the cohort have remained high. The state government's spending $225 million to boost local jobs in our low-carbon manufacturing sector. The funding aims to support projects across the state by expanding production and lowering energy costs.
3: Building the bits and pieces that we need for our renewable energy rollout. It's helping doing panels and building modular housing.
1: That's Energy Minister Penny Sharp. And the state government's It's Not Love, It's Coercive Control campaign is being launched on social media to reach 16 to 40-year-olds. Research has found the initial campaign in 2024 increased understanding of this form of abuse from one in three people to one in two.
22: Triple M National News.
23: Hey, I'm Tessa Randello. Millions of Aussies are getting a pay rise. Minister for Employment Amanda Rishworth praising the Fair Work Commission's decision to raise minimum wage by almost 6% and the award by 4.75%.
24: Fair Work Commission has done an excellent job at considering all these factors and it clearly outlines its reasoning in its decision.
23: While in Parliament today, Angus Taylor has confirmed the Coalition will oppose Labor's changes to negative gearing and capital gains tax. The debate continues. Ben Robert Smith will have to wait several months to find the full allegations made against him. Australia's most decorated living soldier has been charged with 5 counts of war crime murder and released on bail. Today in court, the prosecution said they could not share all of the evidence until an order was made under the National Security Information Act. And a dog has been rescued after being swept off rocks into the ocean in New South Wales and then managing to swim 800 metres to a nearby island.
25: Did you know that diabetes is Australia's fastest growing chronic condition? Over 300 Australians are diagnosed with the condition every day. 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
23: Fozball is here to stay. Manly's officially appointed Kieran Foran as head coach on a 3-year deal to the end of the 2029 season. The 35-year-old only retired from playing in September of last year, taking over from Anthony Seibold after he was sacked following 3 games into the season. And Connor Watson signed a 2-year deal with the PNG Chiefs, starting when they enter the league in 2028. Next year, he's leaving the Roosters for St. George Illawarra.
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26: Rain for the rest of today in Orange. Tonight down to 6 and tomorrow windy with showers with a high of 9. And listener knows what Aussie ears want to hear. 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

0: Oh, another hour of power for Lou and Josh. Chewbacca Tuesday.
1: Power it up.
0: Just power it up. Now, Lulu, I got a bone to pick with you.
1: What?
0: I need a thought.
1: Oh,
0: how good is that? How good is that? Come on, kid. You got something, surely.
1: Anything in a squishy tube, like those little yogurts, make it so much more fun to eat. Like, you know, the little ones where you go... I love them. I had one earlier.
0: What did you have, like a yogurt?
1: It was a blueberry Chobani.
0: Not a brand deal. This is not a sponsored
1: segment. No, it's not.
0: Not a sponsored segment.
1: But if you want to buy a yogurt, then go down to Coles or Woolies and buy for $2.55.
0: What if you got the price wrong? I can sue.
1: That was not an ad.
0: Okay.
1: But that, don't you think it's more fun? I just go, delicious.
0: Depends on what it is. Hot dogs? Yes.
1: Like, would you prefer a fizzy drink in a bottle or a can?
0: Yeah.
1: I'd prefer it in a squishy
0: in
1: tube.
0: In a tin.
1: Yeah. I'd prefer it in a squishy tube.
0: You'd prefer a fizzy drink in a squishy tube.
1: I only want to eat food out of squishy tubes from now on.
0: You are what we like to call a baby.
1: Yeah.
0: Yeah. You're a baby, bud.
1: Goo goo gaga.
0: Yikes. Okie doke. Well,
1: yikes.
0: Well, okay.
1: Yikesy.
0: Yeah, that's a yikes.
1: Anyone got my diaper? Nah, didn't go down well.
0: Lead balloon sort of stuff, that one. Now, listen, there's a rattled world, thank God, because Lou's a bit rattled at the moment.
1: Anyone got my dummy?
0: Shit. Okay.
1: You got my rattle?
0: There's a world rattled. It's just do that. Slim Josh, Triple M.

0: Yeah, Triple M, it's Lou and Josh for your early drive home. Hey, Lulu, we said a world was rattled. What's the matter, bud? And this seriously, your world is rattled.
1: Mine?
0: No, if you're doing this.
1: Oh, mine was also rattled earlier when I started yelling out things and no one laughed.
0: Buddy, that's just a day in the life.
1: Nah, that was worse.
0: Is it?
1: It was more painful than you'd ever know.
0: Well, give us your best joke.
1: Knock, knock.
0: Oh, God. Who's there?
1: Justin.
0: Justin, who?
1: Just in time for a world to be rattled. Boom, boom.
0: You don't do your own sound effects, buddy. You don't do your own sound effects. This world was very rattled. So, there's a bloke on the train.
1: Yeah.
0: Right? You know how uncomfortable travel can be.
1: Horrible. You need those big fluffy pillows.
0: Have you got one of them neck pillows?
1: No. I had one and then I lost it in the airport.
0: Yeah, gotcha. Well,
1: it you can got be one?
0: No, I don't.
1: Oh.
0: And you've got to improvise with what you use as pillows. There's a bloke here on the train. He's resting his head, he's needed a kip.
1: Mm-hmm.
0: He's got no pillow. What do you reckon he uses?
1: A jumper?
0: A Twix.
1: So he's just got a little Twix bar.
0: There's a photo of him. There's a photo of him.
1: Fair enough, though, because he's got the ledge by the window.
0: Yeah.
1: It just would be uncomfortable. So he's like, oh, this Twix will sort of mould in.
0: It'll melt with what he
1: eats. Yes.
0: And it'll be just enough.
1: Imagine if it squirted open. Twix bar.
0: I imagine. I had a mate. Well, I've still got him. Stubby, we're at a wedding. Just outside of Toowoomba.
1: I know this story. I'm not going to be out of the laughter.
0: Anyway, he's had a couple. And he goes missing. And we go, where's Stubby? Anyway, we're walking around. The wedding's in the bush, right? It's on my mate's farm. So there's a lot of scrub and everything around. We go, where's Scrubby? And he's a big fella. Anyhow, we see this mound, like the outline of a mound, a beast of a thing. In the distance, we go, I think that might be the big fella. We get over, turn our torch lights on. Stubby's having a kip, and he's just got a giant, like just a rock about the size of a basketball, not comfortable at all, and he's got using a rock as a pillow, and he's got glasses on. So he looks like a weekend at Bernie's.
1: Oh, my God.
0: I go up to him. I go, I've filmed it. I go, hey, bud. He goes, hey. I go, you're a bit tired, are you? He goes, yep. I go, you're using a rock as a pillow, buddy, aren't you? Yep. Is that comfy? Yep.
1: Yep.
0: All right, bud, we're going to leave you. We're going to leave you here. Yep.
1: A rock is absurd.
0: It's
1: find some dirt and push it together.
0: It's comfier to not have one.
1: Yeah, sleep on the ground.
0: You're just using a rock as a pillow.
1: Oh, that's one of the great yarns.
0: It was a ripper. It was very, very funny.
1: Quite niche, but I think we should do 1-2-3-5-3. What did you use as a pillow?
0: See, I think it is niche, but I also think it's not that niche.
1: Oh, there'll be stories.
0: Because people have used ridiculous things. I'd like to use a Twix bar on a train.
1: If I'm on the plane and I fall asleep, I'll use someone else's shoulder.
0: That's aggressive.
1: Well, if I've fallen asleep, it's kind of like it's not really me doing it.
0: Yeah, correct. That's true.
1: It's like, oh, I've fallen onto you. Sorry.
0: 1-3-3-5-3, call us. What did you use? What did you improvise to use as a pillow? We'd love to know. Call us now.

0: Triple M 2-4, it's Lou and Jarch. Now, Lulu.
1: We're asking, what did you use as a pillow?
0: That's correct.
1: Because a man used a Twix bar.
0: I was a bloke on the train. He's used a Twix bar as a pillow. The person behind him had just sussed him out, taken a photo and said, this is desperate times.
1: But then we sort of, you know, broke it down and we were like, it's actually smart because you don't want the little ledge just in between your head. Mm. So it's like it kind of is, a, you know, soft and squishy.
0: Yeah, if you got a, if you got a big Twix.
1: Yeah.
0: You know what, it actually worked not too bad.
1: Toblerone.
0: What?
1: Like if you had it round the other way so that the...
0: A tobe?
1: No.
0: So you just named potentially the worst chocolate to sleep.
1: Let me tell you, because you flip it upside down so the pointy bits are in between. Like, do you know what I mean? So it's like you put it in like that. So it's like a little, you know, slot.
0: This is
1: and
0: good.
1: Then it sits like that. Like up.
0: You've named.
1: So it's like
0: the worst.
1: No,
0: chocolate
1: not up
0: to sleep.
1: Arrows.
0: To sleep on. Just a block of chocolate.
1: Let me draw it for you after. You'll get what I mean.
0: No,
1: we'll
0: no.
1: We'll get a Toblerone and I'll show you tomorrow.
0: All right.
1: Okay?
0: Okay.
1: Done. Let's Toblerone it up.
0: Let's see. Okay, okay. We want to know what you use as a pillow, Peter. Talk to us what you use.
2: I use the goon bag.
0: That actually is genius.
1: Yeah.
0: That would be a good pillow.
1: Squishy.
2: It was actually very good. Used to do a split shift in the UK as a chef and used to go in the park, buy the bag up and go for a quick kip.
1: That's bloody smart, Pete.
0: I'd actually probably trade my current pillow in for a goon bag.
1: Me too.
0: Yeah. Let's look into that.
1: Andy. Andy.
3: Yo, sorry.
1: Oh, what's up, Andy? What'd you use as a pillow, mate?
3: As a bag of cement.
1: Oh, yeah, with
0: oh,
1: powder.
0: Yeah.
3: It looks like, yeah, the powder, yeah, it looks like a pillow, but I'm telling you, it does not feel like one.
1: Oh, I know.
3: Terrible.
0: Yeah, that, you know, do you, Lou?
1: Yeah. Well, I've seen my fair share of concrete powder, Jack. You might need to take a spoonful of concrete.
0: I like that you were like, oh, I like the bag. Like, yeah, it's gonna be mixed concrete in the bag.
1: Yeah. If it's not set yet, if the slab ain't set.
0: Okay.
1: Make a good
0: pillow. Dan, talk to us. What do you use as a pillow?
4: It's along the similar lines, but it was a couple of bricks.
1: Oh, that's not comfy.
0: Run us through that.
1: You're a bricklayer.
4: Well, I was actually at the time. Had a fire bucket sort of party setting.
0: Yep.
4: And had a few too many brewskis.
0: Yep.
4: And I snuck off to a quiet part of the yard. And the only thing I could find was a couple of bricks. And it became a legend. My nickname is now Brick Pillow.
1: Bricksy.
0: How'd they come up with that?
4: Oh, well, it's pretty obvious.
0: Brick pillow. Took a lot of thought. What'd you sleep on, mate? Bricks.
1: What do we call you?
0: I got you used a brick as a pillow, did you? Righto, Brick Pillow.
1: They could have gone with like Bricksy or something. Nah, Brick Pillow.
0: Nah, Brick Pillow.
1: Beautiful.
0: I love it. Thanks,
1: right,
0: mate.
1: Last one. John, what did you sleep on? What did you use?
5: G'day, Mummy and Daddy.
0: How are you, Sonorita?
1: Hello, John.
5: Yeah, very well, thank you. I went camping a couple of years ago with the boys. I'm up in Mildura, and we feast up about 4 in the morning, which is normally about normal, and the only thing I could find was my Bluntstone work boot.
0: Oh, do you know what's weird? I've done that too, where you sleep on the heel. Like, did you sleep on the heel bit, push the heel bit down?
5: I tried with having it upside down and sleeping on the heel, but in the end, I sort of had it the other way around and then folded the top part over a bit and it turned out right, but I'd had about 24 stubby shoulders.
0: Yeah, so you
1: put your head where your foot goes.
0: That's what I mean.
1: Yeah, so it's almost
0: you push
1: like it's
0: down.
1: Oh, I would have just kept it up, so it's sort of like a big resting.
0: Yeah, yeah, yeah.
1: Yeah.
0: It's good. It's actually, it's not the worst.
1: Let's give that a go.
0: I have. Thank you, John.
1: Hey, cheers, John.
0: They were rippers. Mm. They were absolute rippers. Guess what? Up next.
1: What?
0: Few more labour yarns, Kim.
1: Oh, yeah. And not labour, like digging.
0: Okay, that's enough. Lou and Judge, Triple M.
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0: PM, it's Lou and Judge.
1: Well, yesterday I was reading out a few things your partner did in labour, remember? And then we had a lot of callers. Quite funny. Some funny giggle stories, wasn't it?
0: We did, didn't we?
1: Giggle guts. We had you giggling. We had the whole nation giggling.
0: Yeah, well, I hope so.
1: Yeah.
0: I certainly hope so. There were some very, very funny yarns.
1: So I've got a few more.
0: Have you?
1: Yes, I have. So this is what partners have done.
0: Okay.
1: Ask the nurse for a Panadol for a headache. Probably another time.
0: Well, listen, Louisa.
1: Just go to the vending machine and get your own.
0: Oh, yeah, I suppose that's a good point. I was going to say, hey, his headache doesn't exist just because labour's happening. Hey, that man's still got a headache. So,
1: he probably didn't need to announce it in front of his wife who's pushing out their child.
0: And I guarantee you, he'd go like, she'd be like, you doing okay, Jeremy? And he'd go, do you know what? I have got a little bit of a headache. Could you duck out and get me a Panadol? It's not bad, but it's better to be safe.
1: Yeah, just precautionary. You never know.
0: Yeah.
1: After 24 hours in labour with no pain relief, he asked me, how much longer do you think it's going to take? Because he's getting tired. I replied with, when was the last time you tried spread your lips over your head? He stepped away from the bed. He was then asked to hold my leg. He then sat it. Said it was like watching his favourite pub burn down.
0: Okay, what? So he's done the trifecta of naughty things to do.
1: Yeah.
0: During
1: I was reading that with shock, hence why I was like, pub burn down.
0: Hey, let's not pretend for one second that you were reading that. You barely got through that, buddy.
1: Not today, Jay.
0: Not today. Please, next one.
1: We've got Beck on the line. Beck has a labour story.
0: Talk to us, Beck.
2: Hello, how are you?
0: Good, how are you going?
2: Hi. I have a cracker for you. Yep. My beautiful, beautiful hubby, it was right in the midst of footy season in April, first couple of weeks. He got to the hospital, been there for about 10 hours, nothing's happening, got the epidural, nothing's happening. Get the epidural, everything's good, we're just cruising. Then he says, you wouldn't mind if I just nipped away for a bit to play footy. So we decided, yeah, it's probably going to be a while. So off he went, played a full 80 minutes of footy, came back in good time. 2 hours later, emergency seizure. So he made it just in perfect time, and he got a full game in that day too. So,
0: Beck,
1: what?
0: Can I tell you something? There's no better feeling in the world when you're at a restaurant, you duck to the toilet to do a wee or something, you come back and your food's there.
1: Who's there? Like, time.
0: That's essentially, he's done the birth version of that, in a sense.
2: He just missed the whole boring bit and just got all the bits of action.
0: That's what I mean.
1: Is that like a normal thing where your partner like ducks out? I don't think I'd
2: It's typically not, no.
1: I don't think I'd be letting Lockie leave.
0: Yes.
2: No.
1: You're trapped in this room with me.
0: Yeah, back in the day, I think it was definitely more normal. I don't think these days very normal at all.
2: But, though, you know, footy's a top priority these days, so.
0: Well, Beck, hey, footy's still there to be played, isn't it?
2: It was our second child, so it's all good.
0: Not even need to be there.
1: Oh. Thanks, Beck.
0: Thank you, Beck.
1: Yeah, I feel like nowadays, if you were to duck out, you'd be in trouble.
0: Yeah.
1: You'll be stuck there the whole time.
0: I think so.
1: I don't think you'll be playing footy this
0: ever again.
1: Yeah. No.
0: Yeah. It's Lou and Judge, Triple M.
1: Hey, give us a call if you want to play You vs. Lou.
0: Oh.
1: Yeah, 1-3-3-5-3.
0: Great idea.
1: Can't forget that.
0: Let's go.

0: Chewbacca Tuesday, it's Lou and Judge, and we're about to do this. Yeah, that is right. Are you reading stuff, Lulu?
1: No, because I don't know what the questions are.
0: Well, guess what?
1: What?
0: We got Donut King looking after us this time. Oh. So we got a $100 Donut King voucher to give it away for this year.
1: I wouldn't mind one with cream in the middle.
0: Yeah.
1: Right now.
0: Yeah, okay.
1: With some raspberry dollop.
0: With some raspberry dollop.
1: You know the little red jam?
0: A dollop of raspberry jam?
1: That thing.
0: Better way to say it.
1: That.
0: Yeah, good. Well, Pete, how you going?
2: Great, how are you, mate?
0: Very well, thank you.
1: Hey, Peter Pan.
0: How do you like your donuts? You like them with a dollop of raspberry jam, just like Lulu?
2: No, about a hole in the middle covered in cinnamon.
0: Great.
1: Oh, you're a basic guy.
0: Sorry?
2: No, I am a basic, babe.
1: Yeah, I like, I'm not, no, I love donuts. And I'd go for all the colourful, crazy ones.
0: Yeah,
1: like
0: yeah,
1: pistachio,
0: yeah.
1: Yep. Super Dolce. Because then it's not really like a donut. It's just like a big sugary wheel.
0: And I think they're still considered donuts.
1: Yeah, like. Yeah.
0: I actually like them all, to be honest with you.
1: Yeah, you
0: from
1: love
0: cinnamon
1: them.
0: To, I love them. Mm. Anyway, mate, I'm going to read the questions. First to answer gets the point. Are you ready, big fella?
2: Yes, I am.
0: How is your general knowledge, just curiously?
2: It goes all right, but not many people go well against Lou. So
1: I know.
2: There we
1: I
2: go.
1: Know.
0: Full-blown weapon. Lulu, how you feeling?
1: Yeah, good.
0: All right, Peter, you ready to go?
2: I am.
0: Lou, what are you doing?
1: I'm pretending to be a digger.
0: Lou, are you ready to go?
1: Yes, I am.
0: In that case, you're a disgrace to the diggers. In that case, you versus Lou begins in three. Now, the final of My Renault Rules airs tonight on Channel 7. Who's the host?
1: Dr. Chris Brown.
0: Correct. Which AFL team represents the city of Geelong?
1: Cats.
0: Giving it to Peter. You got it. Who plays the role of the bride in Kill Bill?
2: Timothy.
0: That's correct, Peter. In which Aussie state would you find the wine region, the Barossa Valley?
1: Adelaide.
0: That's correct, Peter. The Chain is a song by which famous band?
1: Fleetwood Mac.
0: Giving it to Lou. What was invented first, the telephone or the bicycle?
1: Bicycle.
2: Cool.
0: Giving it to Peter. Oh. Which animal has the closest fingerprint to a human?
1: A monkey. Chimpanzee. Gorilla.
0: You'd think that, but no.
1: Chicken.
0: You're going to kick yourself.
1: Dog.
0: Koalas.
2: Oh.
0: Which country gifted the Statue of Liberty to the United States?
1: Paris.
2: France.
0: Country. France. Correct. Which sport uses a shuttlecock?
2: Batman.
0: Correct, Peter. Which? What was your answer? No, it was indeed badminton, Louisa, but very, very close. Which movie features the giant shark called Bruce?
1: Finding Nemo.
2: Finding Nemo.
0: Yeah, I'll give it to Peter.
1: I got all those right, except I was saying the city.
0: So you're getting them wrong.
1: Yes, but I was
0: saying. Yeah, you were saying cities instead of countries.
1: Yeah, but like.
0: Yeah, so they're wrong.
1: But technically, no,
0: no, Louisa. Louisa.
1: Answers because they were closer to the pinpoint.
0: Louisa.
1: Well, I said Paris.
2: How long did Peter? Adelaide.
0: Yeah, yeah. Sorry, Petty, you win 6-3. Now you're getting a $100 voucher. Lou thinks that if you get the general region, but the question wrong, it's the right answer.
1: Well, it technically was.
0: No, it wasn't.
1: Still
0: it,
1: in the country.
0: No, no.
1: I'm back to being my
0: congrats, Peter. Well done, mate. $100 Donut King voucher. Did someone say free donuts? That's right. Donut King has given away free hot cinnamon donuts, Peter's favourite, this Friday, June 5th, to celebrate National Donut Day. Donut or donut, miss out.
1: Whoa.
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0: Oh, finally, for your the last Chewbacca Tuesday bit, Lou, huh?
1: The last what?
0: Chewbacca Tuesday bit. The last bit for Chewbacca Tuesday.
1: Oh, the last voice break.
0: Yeah, that's VB.
1: That's what we say in the radio world. I'm not sure if you've been here long, but...
0: Not me.
1: Yeah, not you.
0: Not
1: me. Just call it bit.
0: Yeah, I like to keep it. I like to keep things succinct. Because
1: nice.
0: I know we've only got a finite amount of time in each break. Voice, what did you say? Voice
1: break.
0: Too much.
1: You just like a little bit.
0: Yeah, it's too, a bit.
1: Okay, well, do you remember we did a bingle for Black Sheep Health Hub?
0: Yeah, I do.
1: They've sent us some carob and some other treats. Remember you weren't quite sure about it?
0: They've sent us, we didn't know what carob was before. We actually have the bingle.
1: Yum. Yeah, let's have a listen.
0: Let's play the bingle to remind the folks.

0: tastier than chocolate.
1: I'll tell you what, Black Sheep Health Club wants you to do health your way. Lasagna, parmigiana, as long as you run a hunter after. Let's get you fueled up with the right stuff to get you out there nice and buff.
2: Yeah.
1: BlackSheepHealthClub.com.au.
3: Okay.
4: We'll eat carrots.
1: We'll eat carrots.
4: Okay, I think this should be the first one you try.
1: Well, we didn't know. Yeah, so carob is basically an alternative.
4: This is a carob frog. I've had carob many a time.
1: So I've got a carob frog in front of me.
4: Tell me what you think.
1: Okay.
4: Mmm. Yum, yum. And there's some fudge.
1: That's quite good.
4: There's a yogurt frog.
1: That's crazy.
4: There's carob rocky road. There's a carob coated marshmallow. I might try one.
1: Give me a carob coated marshmallow.
4: I like marshmallows. A lot of hate for the marshmallow. Don't you reckon?
1: No.
4: I think a lot of people have mixed opinions on the marshmallow.
1: Yeah, give me a marshmallow.
4: Oh, nice catch, King.
1: Mm. Okay. There's a bloody.
4: Oh. Oh.
1: That's a lot of carob.
4: Really carob.
1: Is it good listening? Listening to us too.
4: See you tomorrow.
1: Mate, shout out to Black Sheep Health Club. That's bloody good, that carob.
4: yum.
1: Bloody good.
4: Let's stop eating.
1: No, I like it. Sorry, we've got to stop eating. Hey, by the way, if you'd like a bingle,
4: yeah,
1: go to the website. Go to our website to register, and we can do a bingle just like that for you. It's crazy.
4: We'll eat carob.
1: We'll eat carob. See you tomorrow.
4: Winston Churchill Weenie.
1: Winston Churchill Wednesday. Can't wait. Hooray.
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26: Hey, I'm Tessa Randello. Some mixed reactions after the Fair Work Commission raised minimum and award wages. Lowest paid Aussies are getting a 6% increase, with the award going up 4.75%, being welcomed by unions. But the Australian Chamber of Commerce and Industry says the cost will be too much to bear. Minister for Employment Amanda Rishworth says the effect to businesses was taken into account.
27: They did acknowledge that we have seen increased profits in 2025 compared to 2024 and increased business investment compared to the previous year.
26: Reports Iran peace talks are back on track. Donald Trump telling the US ABC News he thinks an agreement to reopen the Strait of Hormuz and extend the ceasefire is reachable within the next week. Still overseas, two suspected cases of Ebola in Brazil have tested negative after returning from the Democratic Republic of the Congo. And Serena Williams is making her return to competitive tennis this month at the age of 44.
28: Research shows that regularly eating ultra-processed foods can increase your risk of developing type 2 diabetes by 53%. Search Diabetes Australia for more about the nation's fastest-growing chronic condition.
26: Kieran Foran's going from player to head coach within a year, signing a three-year deal as Manly's head coach. The 35-year-old finished up in September last year as a player and took over from Anthony Seibold after he was sacked three games into the season. In that time, the side's won seven of the last nine games. And Connor Watson is the third signing for the PNG Chiefs when they enter the league in 2028. He'll leave the Roosters at the end of this season and play for St. George Illawarra in 2027.
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31: Rain for the rest of today in Orange, tonight down to 6, and tomorrow windy with showers with a high of 9. 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
21: Hello, everybody. Welcome to the Tuesday edition of the Triple M Rush Hour. Maroon and Heidi, our Millie, will be joining us again tomorrow. All our Origin duties are wrapped up and we'll be glad to see her face again. Hello, Nathan.
9: Hello, Anthony.
21: How are you?
9: I'm well.
21: I've had a lot of emails, a lot of communication has come via my desk, not only here, but in my palatial...
9: In regards to?
21: In relation to you. Yesterday, you were bragging that you tipped the Dragons... To beat the Broncos.
9: I did.
21: You did. Did you? Okay. You're sticking with that?
9: Sticking with that.
21: Okay. Okay.
9: Well, what have you heard?
21: I want to play some audio of you talking about that game before that game happened. Broncos with Payne Haas back. Take on the Dragons.
9: I'm just going to keep picking the Dragons. Now, listen, Dragons fans, I'm on your side here. Broncos fans, you know what? It doesn't bother me. Not set in stone, but I'm just going to be one of the first people to... backs the Dragons to win and see it there in my tipping comp that I've backed them and they've had a win.
21: But they're not going to beat them, are they?
9: No, they're not going to beat them, but I'm going to back them. They're not going to beat them, but I'm going to back them just in case.
21: Well,
9: that's the same thing. I tipped them. I tipped them.
21: Yeah, no, you kind of...
9: No, I did tip them. I did tip them. That was just a throwaway line at the end to cover my ass.
21: All right, well, but you did, for that throwaway line to cover your ass, you said it twice at the end.
9: I tipped them.
21: Mm. Okay, well, look, I'll tell you what, let's put you on the spot then. This week it's the local derby. It's the Dragons and the Sharks. It's at Sharky's ground. Who are you tipping?
9: A few back for the Sharkies.
21: Why don't you take Dragons and see how you go?
9: I will take the Dragons. I'm going to take the Dragons.
21: You're there, taking the Dragons.
9: Here first.
21: All right.
9: I'm taking the Dragons.
21: You're going to take the Dragons to win two in a row.
9: In the local derby, the old-fashioned fisticuff local derby, I'm taking the Dragons to go back-to-back.
21: All right. This is the Triple M Rush Hour with Maroon and Hindy. And it's a big Teamless Tuesday. So we'll get to that straight after the Oils as Triple M rocks the Rush Hour.

Triple M Rush Hour. Maroon and Hindy, Millie back tomorrow. 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

0: right, so this first game, we're going to look at the team list, but the big news, Kieran Foran has been signed as Manly's coach, which is great news for Manly. They haven't gone silly on the time.
1: No, three years is good enough. Yes, because you can get caught up in the hype that is at the moment with the wins they've been having.
0: Yeah.
1: So 3 years, I think both Foz and the club would be very happy, and the supporters would be very happy with it.
0: Can I just tell you, before we go into the teams, you heard it here first, Souths are going to mince them on the weekend. Mince. That is M-I-N-C-E.
1: Have a look who they've got coming back. Your team, South Sydney Rabbitohs are your team. You want to read out who's coming back for the Bunnies?
0: Yeah, I do. The Cheese, the Cam Murray, Campbell Graham, David Fifita.
1: Fifita.
0: Yeah. Souths have lost 3 of their last 4, and they're angry, mate. They are out to beat this Manly side with Olakau'atu and Kola back for this one.
1: Yeah, Kola, good inclusion there. And Olakau'atu, obviously, they got beaten by the Sharkies last week. So looking to turn things around Manly, I don't know if they will.
0: Raiders, Roosters. Sebi Chris is out for the Raiders. Nwanganitawazi. Yeah, I meant to ask you, did you see Robbo in the Roosters press conference? Gee, he was unimpressed with their efforts last week.
1: I think everyone was unimpressed with their efforts last week. They were so clunky, the Chooks. They just could not get it together. And I think the thing is, it surprises everyone because who they've got in their side, they're star-studded, and they still can't get it right.
0: Yeah.
1: But they'll be thereabouts at the end of the year, so let's not worry about that. But Marky Mark, a huge inclusion, adds a nice bit of spark to a lacklustre attack at the moment.
0: I love watching him play. Penrith get back a number of big names here. Yo, Cleary, all up against the gutsy Tigers.
1: Yeah, big three are back in there. Obviously, Liam Martin was back with the Panthers last week, who impressed, I thought, but... Look, can anyone stop them now that they're all full strength? You know, the Warriors couldn't do it on the weekend without those three missing. So, who knows? But Twoley's out for the Tigers. Big out. Big out. He's been impressive this year. Impressive.
0: The Panthers are certs for the grand final. Absolute certainties for the grand final.
1: Certainties. Local derby.
0: Yeah. Sharks and the Dragons.
1: A lot of ins for the mighty Sharkies there. Nakora, Kealiro's back in. Katoa, Kafusi's back in as well. So they've bolstered their playing stocks up against the Dragons, who I believe had an outstanding game of rugby league last week against the Broncos. Outstanding. Yeah. And as I said, I'm tipping them to go back-to-back this week. Even with all these Sharks players back in the squad.
0: Sua Little back for the Dragons. So.
1: Yeah.
0: But, mate, are you suggesting that one game in a row isn't enough for the Dragons? They're going to go for two in a row?
1: I'm going as far as to say as yes.
0: Right, okay. Well, you heard it here first. From the great...
1: And it's with confidence, too. I said it with confidence.
0: Yeah. There's lots of NRL news around.
1: Make sure you pre-record or record that for us so we can use that again.
0: Yeah.
1: The Dragons will beat... The Sharks on the weekend.
0: Yeah. The Dragons will beat the Sharks on the weekend. No, I'm tipping him that this could happen and that could happen.
1: No.
0: Straight up.
1: Straight up.
0: All right.
1: Sharks head-to-head Dragons head-to-head against the Sharks.
0: Triple M, Rush Hour, Maroon and Hindy. We're going to speak to an old mate of ours, Beaver Menzies, who's playing in a game of soccer today. We'll speak to the Beave very shortly. It's coming up at Triple M.

0: Triple M's Rush Hour, Maroon and Hindy Millie joining us again tomorrow now that all the Origin duties are over and they won 3-0 and she's been down to Cobargo for the ticker tape parade. They're going to change the name of, they're going to put a statue of Millie up in Cobargo.
1: I heard it was going to be an oval.
0: And is that right? Millie Elliott Oval.
1: So that's not 10 times fast.
0: Millie Elliott Oval, that's not easy to say.
1: No, it's not.
0: Anyway, that's good. She'll love it.
1: Mm.
0: She'll be even more bloody up herself than she already is.
1: Bloody.
0: Jeez. Anyway, last week on air, we were talking about what makes you lazy. Something came out of the chat that wasn't really about being lazy, but I even went home and said to my Christine, today Nathan Hindmarsh revealed this. Printed 50 pages because I didn't want to count 50 pages. I mean, that is beyond lazy.
1: So can you print just blank pages?
0: Yeah.
1: See, I didn't know that. Mm. I don't know how to use a printer.
0: You don't know how to use a printer?
1: What the hell am I going to use a printer? Why would I use a printer? What do I need a printer for?
0: Printing out stuff for work, printing out tickets for your car when you go to the football.
1: You leave it on your phone.
0: You don't know how to use a printer.
1: No, but I've never had to use a printer before. What would I ever use a printer for?
0: Sometimes we go to the footy, we've got to put a thing on our dashboard to say, hey, we're here working.
1: No, I just say, listen, you're I'm parking here. Mm.
0: Yeah. Okay. Well, that's
1: not
0: right.
1: Not like that. I don't say like that. I'm here for a reason. I need to park.
0: But, I mean, it's not that hard to use a printer. I mean,
1: we have a printer at home. Mm. Well, we had a printer at home, which I dropped because I couldn't use it.
0: See? So you do need to use it if you got that frustrated.
1: I'll put it this way. I tried to use it, and it was on the table, on the computer desk, in the computer room, and I just couldn't work it out because you had to connect your phone to the printer. And
0: all that
1: I'm
0: nonsense.
1: Not good with that sort of stuff. Mm. And I got the shits a little bit, and I just kind of accidentally on purpose pushed it off the table and broke it.
0: Yeah. And, you know, I have to agree with you in that situation. And you say to someone, might be one of your kids or your wife, could you do this for me? No, I'll show you how to do it. No, don't show me how to do it.
1: Just do it for me.
0: Help me. I don't show you how to get a pink slip for your car.
1: No.
0: You know?
1: True that.
0: I don't show you how to go and get new tyres. I just do it for you.
1: There are a number of things I'm, too lazy. Like, I don't need to learn it now. Mm. And whether that's aging me quicker than I should be.
0: Yeah.
1: Like, changing from my Foxtel box over to other things like Netflix and all those other apps, like that confuses me. And I'll have a remote in my hand and I'll just chuck it at one of the kids and say, fix it.
0: Yeah, please fix it for me. I do enough for you.
1: It's not even please.
0: Right.
1: I'm paying for the bloody stuff. Mm. You do it.
0: Well,
1: fix it.
0: We've got this coffee machine at home so far up its own ass. You know, like you can make a mocha, an oat something or other, a lungo and... I mean, I can't use it.
1: A lungo,
0: I think it says. Then all of a sudden it says it needs to be descaled.
1: Ah, yes.
0: You know, like, the other one we had was perfect.
1: I know how to fix that. Mm. Drop it off the kitchen bench.
0: Yeah.
1: Get a simpler one.
0: Get another one.
1: Does Portugal won't even know?
0: Oh, she'll know. She'll go and get one twice as bad.
1: Yeah.
0: So I can't use that. Another thing that surprised me about myself was one day somebody said to me, does your car have... hot and heated seats? And I said, no. And they said, well, every car's got heated seats these days. So I got in the car and I said, well, bugger me, it does have heated seats. And I didn't even know.
1: Yeah.
0: So now I'm roasting my buns on every cold morning.
1: But we need to get back to the what everyday thing can't you do?
0: Yeah.
1: Like
0: the coffee machine.
1: And I don't think printing is an everyday thing. But we're asking the listeners, what everyday thing can't you do? Like, what would it be? For example, reversing a car.
0: Yeah.
1: Everyone needs to reverse a car sooner or later.
0: Yeah.
1: During the day. At some point.
0: Using an ATM.
1: Yeah.
0: Using an ATM. A lot of people can't use an ATM. Sew up a hole in your socks. I just go and get new socks.
1: Who knows that?
0: Who wants to do that? No one.
1: Let's get a pair of new socks.
0: Yeah.
1: Yeah.
0: Or wear them with a hole in them.
1: Which I do.
0: Mm. 133353. Come on. What everyday thing can't you do?
1: Mm.
0: There's lots of them.
1: I can't make the bed. I'm not very good at doing
0: that. Oh, really?
1: Those fitted sheet bloody things.
0: Oh, I'm putting the fitted sheet on, yeah.
1: Oh, and it pulls off the corner. Mm. So I just chuck it. I just chuck it again.
0: Right. Just sleep on the bed. Do you know how to stack the dishwasher?
1: Bloody oath I do.
0: Yeah, okay.
1: Yes. Mm.
0: 133353. Look, we've got tickets to see. These have been going burko. Tickets to see Bush at the Horden Pavilion. Mm. 133353. Come on, New South Wales. Come on, Sydney. What everyday thing can't you do? This is Triple M.
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9: 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Reverse park. 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Great 90s band when they hit Sydney later this year. 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

0: Triple M's Rush Hour, Maroon and Hindy, 133353 is our number, 0457101049. Just a little bit of NRL news. We'll talk more about it, but apparently Michael Maguire has dropped Ezra Mamm. Bit of news there.
1: It's big news.
0: From last year's premiers. Just before we go to the phones, with what simple tasks can you not complete, e.g. use the ATM, print something out on the printer, as you said.
1: Use an iron. Reverse your car.
0: Come to think of it, I can't use an iron.
1: Sorry?
0: No, I cannot iron.
1: I had to iron when I was about 7 years old.
0: Really?
1: I iron my wife's and kids' clothes.
0: Is that right?
1: Yeah.
0: I mean, I can't imagine that you would...
1: I take pride in ironing, actually. Yeah.
0: Okay. Let's get this one off the text first. It's not that I can't do it, says this mystery texter. It's not that I can't do it, but I have never cleaned a toilet. And I'm 45, my missus is disgraced and disgusted, but someone else has always done it, is my excuse.
1: It's a mystery texter.
0: A mystery texter can't clean the toilet. The dirty, stinking...
1: I love to clean a toilet.
0: You love to clean a toilet.
1: No, I have no issue with cleaning a toilet. You know what I do? I learnt from a friend, because I get the toilet duck out, obviously, in the scrubbing brush.
0: Yeah.
1: But after all that, I boil the kettle and pour... chuck the kettle over top of everything.
0: Okay, right. But it's interesting you said you love to clean the toilet.
1: Well, I like a clean toilet. And I've got four boys at home that seem to pee everywhere but in the toilet, walls, ceiling, you name it, out the window. They could not aim if their life depended on it.
0: Yeah.
1: Just get it in the bowl.
0: Nathan's home toilet cleaning, as soon as he finishes his media career.
1: Spotless, my toilets.
0: Come round and clean your toilets. Now, Ben, what simple task can you not perform?
2: So it's not actually me. It's one of the boys at work. He brought his boots in last week and can't comprehend how to put the shoelaces back in. I asked him, how did he get the other ones out? And he said, I used scissors and cut the old ones out. And then I also, we've just had to get all new fuel cards. And I said to him, oh, here you go. Here's the lanyard to put your fuel card in, can you just put that on your key ring? He just looked at me dumbfounded. He's like, how do I do that? And I'm like, you don't know how to put a key on a key ring neither? And he goes, no, I don't. I'm like, nah, you're just taking the piss. And he goes, no, honestly, I don't.
1: Benny, is he a first-year apprentice?
2: No.
1: Oh, no. I was going to give him a little bit of grace there, but...
0: Just wait there. Wait. Yeah. You might be talking about the most useless man in New South Wales.
1: Andrew, mate, are you there, bud?
3: Hey, how are you?
1: Good, mate. What everyday thing can't you do?
3: So I kept the secret from my missus's family for about 12 years, and I was doing really well until the Christmas just gone, and some comments came out and conversation started. I don't actually know when our seasons are, so when winter all that is, and also I also have absolutely zero knowledge when it comes to geography, so I would struggle to tell you, like, I do know now, but, and that's only because my missus has been pumping, but I'm in Sydney and I'd struggle to tell you if Newcastle is up or down.
0: Yeah.
1: You're one of those. Yeah.
3: If you gave me a map, I'd be able to point out probably Melbourne, Tasmania, and that's about it.
0: Yeah.
3: So my missus's family, who are, sister is a doctor, it came out and everyone was just like, dumbfounded, and my missus is like, yep, I'm with that.
1: Well, Andrew, pop quiz, what season are we in now?
3: I thought we were in winter,
1: right?
3: But,
1: okay,
3: but I don't think we are we?
1: What, will you tell us what we're in? Tell us what we're in.
3: I said to the missus, it's winter, it's the weather, and she's like, no, but I don't think it is winter, is it?
0: Yes, it is winter.
1: Winter.
0: Wait right there, mate. Park the car and turn it off, Andrew.
1: Put a seatbelt on too.
0: 133353, Tony, what simple thing, what task can you not perform? Oh, he's got us on hold, has he? Tony, can you believe this bloke? He rings us up and puts us on hold. Hello, Tony. All right, well, that is the rudest thing I've ever... He rings a bloody radio station and puts us on hold. Would you like to pick a winner?
1: Andrew, has to be Andrew from Moore Park, who doesn't know the seasons and doesn't know much about where places are on the map of Australia.
0: He's in Sydney and he'd say, I might go down to Newcastle.
1: Down to Newcastle, but Newcastle is north of Sydney.
0: Fool. Okay, it's been nearly 30 years. Bush are back in town in September. Our tickets are on sale now, tickettech.com.au. Andrew, you got a couple of tickets to go and see them play live. I hope you can find the venue. It's right near your place. It's the Horden Pavilion. This is Triple M.

0: Triple M's Rush Hour is Maroon and Hindy. Great opportunity to catch up with an old mate of ours. He's a rugby league legend, of course. He played some successful Manly teams before going over to the Super League. Played in that 08 grand final, scored a try in the 40-0 win. Everybody loves the Beaver, Hindy.
1: Do they? Everyone does love the Beaver, but do they love Steve Menzies?
0: Well,
1: that's the bigger question.
0: Steve Menzies, hello and welcome.
2: G'day, boys. How you doing? Everyone does love the Beaver.
0: Yeah,
2: mate. You know that.
1: Yes, I know that, Steve. You're one of my favourites. Mate, tell me, what are you up to now? Because I know you're always into your touch footy, you're into your golf, you're doing Masters this, Masters that, but what are you up to now, mate?
2: Well, we're big soccer game is on today, the Allianz Care Cup soccer match. We're getting all different codes coming together to get behind the Socceroos.
0: Yeah, that's fantastic, mate. But the big question for you, Beav, is what do you know about the great, the world game? What do you know about the world game?
2: The ball is round. You kick it into the back of the net via the foot or the head.
1: Well, Beav, so are you, there's a vicious rumor going around your skippering. Is that true?
2: This is true. I am one of the great captains. I'll lead from the front. I think I'm going to be goalie, to be fair.
1: Well, you're not going to put yourself in goals, are you?
2: Well, look, I'm a man of the people. If they want me, the striker, to score the goals, I'll do that. If they want me to save the goals, I'll oblige and I'll save them.
1: Well, who's on your team?
2: It's a very good team. Myself, we've got Nick Davis from AFL, Drew Mitchell, Rugby Union, Matt Gitto, and the great Josh Morris.
0: Get
2: some youth and some speed.
1: A little bit of advice. This is what my under-8s soccer coach told me. Always stand in the middle. The ball always comes back to the center of the field.
0: There you go.
1: Take note. When you're out there, Beaver, and you're under the pump, just think, if I stand in the middle of the field, the ball will always return to the center somewhere and somehow.
0: Hey, Beav, what about your Manly? Like, I know they lost the last game, but I think they've won something like 7 of their last 9. I was always skeptical of teams that say the coach has got to have the club's DNA, but maybe in Manly's case, that's right.
2: It is a funny question, and it always seems to pop up, and I think, no, it doesn't, and then it keeps whacking me in the face saying, well, it sort of does. You know, I think it's a beautiful area. People connect with the area, and once you've been a part of it, you understand it a little bit more, and whether that's, for whatever reason, it just seems to work.
1: Babe, do you feel a change at Manly? This is going to sound stupid, but it just seems to be the Manly of old again, with the crowds back on the hill.
2: It's a great feeling. I think for the last, even though we have turned it around last, like you sort of said, seven weeks, the last couple of years, the crowds have been amazing. The hills always fall. The fans are behind the team. They want them to win more games. And now they're starting to do that. It's, it's starting to get a little bit exciting.
1: So let's fast forward here. You've made the semis. Do you think your supporters, the Manly faithful, will travel over the bridge? Do you think they'll go and follow the team? Just say they've got to go to Combank or they've got to go to...
2: You've watched me play soccer today. The only answer to support the Socceroos is this. Are you asking will they travel? No doubt. When people hear this, they will be travelling across the bridge to see me. They will travel. You know they'll travel.
1: I don't know about that.
0: Well, they haven't made the grand final since how long? Well, 2013. Is that the last one?
2: Yeah, look, we're due for one in the 2020s. You know, that's the since the 70s, we're the only team to win one every decade, 70s, 80s. Have I told you that before?
0: Well, you were probably there for all 4 decades, mate.
2: No, I wasn't. Mate, is like, it's me anyway.
1: This soccer game is coming up tonight. Who are you going to take out? I want to see you. Can you be red carded?
2: If I'm getting a bit tired, you told me to go down the center of the field. You also told me if you're getting tired, do something illegal and you'll have a 10-minute rest.
1: Studs so up,
2: look,
1: mate.
2: In my team talk before, I'll be saying, take
1: this
2: out.
1: Would be good. Yeah, okay. Give us a little bit of your team talk just before, just a hint of it.
2: Everyone come in here. Yes. No, Nick, come over here. Listen to me. And then when they come in, then I'll rip in and I'll swear and stuff like that. But that's... Josh Morris, where are you going? Don't get a drink. Come and listen to me. That's what it'll be like.
1: You're an idiot.
0: 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Please stay in touch, Steve Menzies, and good luck to your Manly side.
1: Beaver.
2: Cheers, boys.
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0: Triple M's Rush Hour, Maroon and Hindy. Millie Elliott will join us again tomorrow. We're so happy for her. They're naming something after her in Cabargo, a field or a street or a statue.
1: A slaughterhouse.
0: Abattoir.
1: The
0: Millie Elliott abattoir. That's lovely. And also, more importantly, a fireworks factory has exploded in Malta.
1: Everyone's safe, apparently.
0: Yeah,
1: yes.
0: The bungers have gone up, the sparklers, the throwdowns, the bloody rainbow ball shooters.
1: The parachutes.
0: Well, we're going to talk, we're going to unfold all that good stuff. But right now,
2: ladies and gentlemen, it's time for the Rush Hour's Believe It or Not.
3: Believe it or not.
0: All right, this is all over to you, Nathan. Believe it or not, you ask the questions and I say whether I believe it or not, and I've been going very well.
1: You have. Let me clear my throat. A little bit of a bit hoarse. Bit hoarse.
0: You've got a hair in your throat.
1: Yeah, I could do. Yes, okay, here we go. True or false, Anthony? Have you ever called someone a dork? We all have.
0: Probably in the 80s.
1: A dork.
0: Yeah.
1: Do you know what that refers to?
0: No.
1: The dork or a dork? Well, it's a whale's penis.
0: Is that right?
1: Yes. A whale's penis is called a dork. And we've all used it before. Oh, you dork.
0: Why isn't it just called a whale's penis? I mean, a dog's penis is a dog's penis.
1: Why don't we call it a wick? Like a whale's...
0: Yeah, whale's wick, yes. Now, I'm going to say that's not true.
1: You'd be wrong. It is true.
0: Is that right?
1: It's true, okay. Yes. So a dork is a whale's penis.
0: Okay.
1: Do you know how big a sperm whale's penis is?
0: Why is it called a sperm whale? That's what I want to know.
1: Mate, that's above my pay grade.
0: Sperm whale, like anything.
1: Moving on.
0: Uh-huh, yeah.
1: Have you seen the movie Shrek, Anthony?
0: Yeah, of course.
1: Okay. You know, well, before Mike Myers, the voice of obviously Shrek, before they used him, Russell Crowe was the first choice to voice him.
0: Yeah.
1: Yes. Believe that?
0: Well, of course, I know Russell personally, and not to name drop, and he has told me over a crownie or two that, yes, they did offer it to him, but he declined.
1: That would be, you'd be incorrect, it's false.
0: Well, he was lying then.
1: Yeah, it was false. Actually, Nicolas Cage was the first choice.
0: Oh, that bloke is the worst actor in the history of it. He is...
1: Have you not seen Face Off? Great movie.
0: Are you serious? That is the worst movie I've ever seen.
1: Have you not seen Con Air?
0: Con Air.
1: Outstanding movie.
0: Mate.
1: The Rock with, what's his name?
0: The big bloke.
1: No, the Scottish bloke. What's his name? Sean Connery?
0: Yeah, yeah.
1: The bloke that was out at Penrith Panthers that time.
0: That's right. Now, I've got that Nicolas Cage. He is, as an actor, Ron Massey Cup level.
1: Okay. Moving on.
0: Anyway, what was the question?
1: Next one. Pooing in space has always fascinated me. Anthony, did you know that?
0: Pooing in space?
1: It's one of those things I've just always thought about. You know, how do they do it? When do they do it? How do they do it? Does it just happen? Does it float away? Well, in 1969, a floating poo was found on a NASA spacecraft during the Apollo 10 mission. I knew this.
0: I knew this, yes.
1: To this day, nobody knows who did it.
0: And it was just floating around.
1: Yeah.
0: The incredible floating turd.
1: Well, that's the thing. Mm. Is there aliens? Is it human? Is it an animal?
0: Yeah.
1: Is it a pig? You know, do we know? So in 1969, it was found on a NASA spacecraft during the Apollo 10 mission.
0: Before I answer it, I just want to say what is fascinating is that people are going to space. NASA are spending hundreds of billions, and what fascinates you about this is how you would go to the toilet.
1: Well, it does, because what else is fascinating? We're not going to live up there. No, we are never going to live up there. And what are we looking for in there? What are we spending all this money for up in space?
0: Yeah. Well, I could tell you what the answer is.
1: We can't live there.
0: The answer is if they find water, they can have hydrogen and go further.
1: Where to? It's a black hole, is it not?
0: Well, I have no idea, mate.
1: There's nothing there anyway.
0: Anyway, now I will say that is about the turd true.
1: You would be correct, Anthony.
0: Beautiful,
1: yes, one from
0: beautiful.
1: Three. Not bad today.
0: Yeah, not bad at all.
1: Lovely segment. You're slipping.
0: I love that segment. We're going to come back.
1: You dork.
0: We're going to talk about where the world's best burgers are and talk about this catastrophe in Malta with the fireworks factory at Triple M.
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7: Hey, I'm Professor Randello. A pay rise for some of Australia's lowest earning workers. Minimum wage is getting a 6% increase, with the award going up 4.75%. Treasurer Jim Chalmers says the Fair Work Commission's done a good job balancing different factors.
8: Is that there is a good reason why there's not an automatic calculation of these decisions, and that's because we asked the Fair Work Commission to factor in a whole bunch of variables, and we make a submission which recognises that as well.
7: Donald Trump says Israel is stopping planned attacks on the Lebanese capital of Beirut. Comes after the US president reportedly lashed out at the Israeli PM in a call filled with swear words. The prosecution's asked for more time in court to share evidence it has against Ben Robert Smith. The case returned to court today for the first time since Australia's most living decorated soldier was released on bail. He's charged with 5 counts of war crime murder. And a new population milestone for Australia today, surpassing 28 million people.
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7: It looks like Manly is giving Fosball the tick of approval, appointing Kieran Foran as permanent head coach on a 3-year deal. The 35-year-old took over as interim head after Anthony Seibold was sacked. And the PNG Chiefs have revealed their third player when they enter the league in 2028, signing Connor Watson for 2 years. He's been released from his contract with the Roosters at the end of this season to play for St. George Illawarra in 2027 before heading to the new side.
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10: Rain for the rest of today in Orange, tonight down to 6, and tomorrow windy with showers with a high of 9. And listener knows what Aussie ears want to hear. 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
5: They're back for a big second hour. I know, as surprised as you are. Anthony Maroon, Millie Elliott and Nathan Hindmarsh. The Triple M Rush Hour.
12: It's hour two. It's Maroon. It's Hindy. Our girl Millie Elliott is back tomorrow and we can't wait to see her.
13: About time. It's like I haven't seen Millie. How old's Gigi now? 10?
12: Yeah, 6.
13: Just been forever.
12: How heavy is she? How old is she? What did you say?
13: No, how old is she? Right. Well, that's how long it's been since we've seen Millie. Yeah,
12: I know. I can't wait to see
13: her. I've forgotten what Millie looks like.
12: I see her on the telly and think, she's, I really like, I think she might, I hope she doesn't think she's too big for her old mates. Me and you, her old mates.
13: We'll kick her to the curb.
12: Now, what is your favourite topics on a hamburger?
13: Topics?
12: Yeah, toppings. Did I say topics?
13: Yes, you did.
12: I don't think I did.
13: The
12: mate.
13: Lot.
12: Yeah?
13: The lot.
12: The beetroot.
13: Beetroot, egg, pineapple, cheese, bacon, obviously the meat patty. Tomato I can leave off. I don't need tomato. Yeah. Lettuce I can have. Mm. Barbecue sauce, definitely. Yeah. That's a hamburger for me.
12: Okay.
13: I'm a traditional takeaway
12: everything
13: corner
12: on it.
13: Store hamburger. Yeah.
12: Well, in Sydney, we've dominated the world's best burger list with 2 Sydney restaurants in the top 10. Neil Perry's Cafe Margaret in Double Bay has been awarded third prize.
13: I'm going to let you know I'm not going to double bay for a hamburger.
12: Well, I have been to that restaurant. Triple M were paying, just so you know. That's a bit out of my league. The second Australian restaurant to crack the top 10, Sydney's The International, which is in 10th place. Just outside the top 10, you had a joint in Redfern called Bar Julius, 17th. Now, you used to be able to get a good burger in Redfern Street at Boss's Chicken Shop back in the 80s and 90s. But I believe the Tuck Shop.
13: Oh, and there's a little place in Glenhaven, the Tuck Shop. Yeah, I believe that's what it's called. Mm. Delicious cheeseburger there.
12: Beautiful.
13: Cheesy. Mm. It is absolutely to die for.
12: Yeah.
13: Yes. Mm. And then not far from there, the Tuck Shop in Glenhaven, Pirate Pete's in Dural.
12: Yeah.
13: Yeah. If you want one for the lot, get the Pirate. Ask for the Pirate.
12: Right. It What's on the Pirate? The Lot.
13: The Lot.
12: Yeah.
13: The Lot. It is. I'm going to have one of those tonight. Okay. Bugger it. I'm doing it.
12: Okay. I just like it. Like, I think I'm more of a Tuck Shop guy. Just a cheeseburger. I don't need the whole thing. Just give me the meat with the melted cheese. Anyway, two of Sydney's top 10 burgers right here in Sydney. Margaret in Double Bay.
13: Margaret!
12: And the International. This is the Triple M Rush Hour. When we come back, we are going to talk more footy because there's a lot of footy news around.
13: Heaps.
12: This is Triple M, yeah.

0: Triple M's Rush Hour. Maroon and Hindy, our girl Millie Elliott joins us again tomorrow, which will be great to see her face again. 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I said, mate, pull up. That van needs a brand new air cleaner. I lift it up. It's hard to work out on one of those little vans, but I got him. I got a new.
1: Got so
0: him
1: you got
0: a,
1: in there and got in the field hair filter.
0: I got him a Penrite air filter.
1: How did you do that? Sorry, tell me.
0: You had to lift up the seat. You had to go in the car.
1: Oh yeah,
0: and lift
1: yeah.
0: up the seat. Have you ever seen anything like
1: I
0: it?
1: I have. Yes.
0: Yeah.
1: Battery under the seat as well.
0: Well, yeah. As I recall, yeah.
1: Doesn't matter.
0: Some sort of a one of these vehicles to deliver parcels with, you know. But Penrite Oil loves it just the same. Yeah.
1: Simply put, Penrite air filters are designed for Australian driving conditions and ensure clean airflow and better performance and engine protection.
0: Mm.
1: Just to reiterate that, that's all.
0: Penrite Oil, 100 years.
1: Still driven. Rush
0: Hours. And let's have a look. Now, the big news here, Papua New Guinea, the PNG chiefs continue with their, well, they're signing some real, hand-picking some good stuff.
1: Well, Connor Watson is officially the 0-3 player for the PNG chiefs, so that's officially done and dusted. Connor Watson off to the PNG chiefs, which we knew he would anyway.
0: Yeah.
1: But in bigger news now, another signing, player number 4, England's St. Helens captain, Matty Lees.
0: Yeah. Big signing. Good
1: front
0: player.
1: Big front rower. Yeah. He does. He's captain St. Helens. He's mobile. He's got a bit of skill about him. He's played 200-odd first-grade games over there in the Super League. Obviously, I said he's represented England. He's a handy pickup. Very handy pickup. 28 years of age.
0: Yeah. I mean, he's going to know. That's going to be a... Imagine like you've been playing footy in St. Helens.
1: That I was about to say. Yeah. Bring the sun cream, young fella.
0: Yeah.
1: Bring the sun cream. So and if you're on the malaria tablets over there... The sun burns even more.
0: Really? The malaria tablets. Now, we need to discuss this.
1: Quick one?
0: Yeah.
1: Well, every time we played over there in the in Papua New Guinea, you're on the malaria tablets before you go over to get used to it in case the mozzies get you. And they tell you the warning is just avoid the sun because your skin burns more.
0: Right.
1: Because
0: malaria tablets. Wow.
1: Fun fact.
0: That is a very much a fun fact. You did Connor Watson in there too. He's signed. He's going to be at the Dragons next year.
1: I miss him in the Dragons, yes.
0: In the Transit Lounge next year at the Dragons. So now Kieran Foran has signed as Manly coach for 3 years. I like this because I don't think it's a crazy amount of time. I have never seen a coach turn a team around that quick.
1: No, neither have I, but I like the fact, and we discussed at the top of the show this afternoon, 3 years. I think that's smart. I think it's smart from both parties. Foz himself, because he doesn't want to get in too deep, obviously, but Manly as well, because you don't know what's going to happen. And if you're a 5-year deal or whatever, things can go pear-shaped pretty quickly in rugby league world. So a 3-year deal, well-deserved, Foz. Congratulations. Best man for the job, I
0: think. Absolutely. Look, I think they've won 7 of 9 since he's taken over.
1: Slipped up last week.
0: But they still...
1: It was close.
0: They didn't lose their character. They didn't their grit.
1: It was close, just lost.
0: Yeah.
1: To an hour, but this way, they played poorly. And they got beaten by an understrengthed Sharkies.
0: Yeah. And this week, South will, quote-unquote, mince them.
1: Some players back
0: mince
1: for South.
0: Them. South will absolutely smack them on the bum.
1: And up at the Broncos.
0: Yeah.
1: Ezra Mann.
0: Apparently. Yeah, Ezra Mann's been dropped.
1: Well, he's not in the 6 jersey. He's in the number 18 jersey, so... Yeah.
0: Jeez.
1: Thomas Duffy moves into the 6 jersey.
0: That's it. I mean, Ezra's going to have to really get... That Tom Duffy's a good little player. Ezra's going to have to get his backside into gear.
1: Pull his finger out.
0: They all are. They really should have won that game.
1: Let's not just blame it on Ezra.
0: Yeah.
1: Like, their weekend performance was bad. The Broncos were absolutely shocking. Shocking. Just had no patience, no respect for the footy. I honestly think they went up there. Well, not didn't go up there. I thought they ran out there going, we've only got the Dragons. Mm. We'll be right.
0: Yeah. Well, it all went horribly wrong. They maybe if the game was 5 minutes longer, they could have pulled it out of the fire. I don't know. But a game of footy's 80 minutes and the Dragons deserve to win.
1: Sometimes it's more than 80 minutes, though.
0: That's very true,
1: if
0: Nathan.
1: If they go to Golden Point.
0: Yeah.
1: And then you've got to go to extra time.
0: Mm. So there's some rugby league news. Led by Matty Lees, we'll be playing for PNG.
1: Where's he from again?
0: He's from St. Helens. Look out for him. He'll be doing a podcast with Charlie White. And
1: I thought the deal's done there too.
0: Yeah, big podcast deal. Buy round.
1: Yeah.
0: Another buy round. Triple M's Rush Hour.

0: Triple M's Rush Hour is Maroon and Hindy. Millie back on deck tomorrow. 0457 10 1049. Jason from Harvey Norman, Coffs Harbour, is listening. Loves you, Hindy. Says whenever you're in Coffs Harbour, go in discount. You ever in Coffs Harbour?
1: Sometimes I am.
0: Well, make a special. Hey, if you're driving up to Brunswick.
1: Where's he at?
0: Harvey Norman, Coffs Harbour.
1: Okay.
0: So don't bypass Coffs. Bang.
1: Just bang, straight in there.
0: Yeah. Now, there's been a massive explosion of fireworks, a fireworks factory in Malta. So that's where they make the fireworks, massive fireworks industry over there.
1: Well, I think they make fireworks all over the world.
0: Well.
1: But there's a fireworks factory in Malta as well.
0: Nobody makes them like the Maltese.
1: I've heard that. They pack them really hard.
0: Pack them tight. Everyone has stories about Firecracker Night. So firecrackers in New South Wales, Firecracker Night stopped in 1986.
1: Is that when it was?
0: Yeah.
1: That was when the Eels won their last grand final.
0: Yeah, that's right.
1: A lot of things ended in 86, didn't they? Eel success, Firecracker Night.
0: Double-decker buses too. And for New South Wales public transport. But sticking with the point here, obviously...
1: You know what else finished in 1986?
0: Yeah, what?
1: The double yellow lines on the road.
0: Now, hang on. Are you sure about that? That sounds...
1: Between 86...
0: That sounds wrong.
1: Between 86 and 88, they phased out the white lines, the double yellow lines on the roads and made them white.
0: Okay, well, I didn't know. I thought they were still yellow, so I'll check on the way home. Anyway, fireworks factory in Malta went up, but that's sad. But nobody's hurt.
1: No, fortunately, yes, because it was a massive, massive explosion. Like windows shattered. It was a huge one. You'll see it online, but it was massive. But it got us thinking of the good old days, fireworks night or firecracker night. I used to love chasing parachutes. Parachute was my favorite fireworks or firecracker, where it'd go up, it'd shoot the parachute up in the air. And this little man would come down in a parachute. Sometimes he was on fire. Other times he wasn't. You'd catch him in trees. It was the best.
0: It was good.
1: Bungers.
0: Yeah.
1: You name it.
0: And you were on a property, so you'd have had a bonfire.
1: The bonfire was next door. Robertson Bonfire Night was in our paddock next door to our house, pretty much. Mm. Yes. And it was the best night of my life.
0: That would have made you popular with the girls, being the man that owned the land where the bonfire was.
1: It was 1986.
0: Yeah.
1: I was seven.
0: That's true. That was a problem. I didn't realise. So anyway, we used to have big nights, of course, in the suburbs with the sparklers. Light the sparkler, get your pants off, jam it into your coit, and do a few cartwheels. You've got to get your pants right off because you could ignite, you could set something on fire.
1: Jam it in your...
0: Yeah. Get up on your... Stand on your head.
1: I've seen a sparkler before. They're quite sharp on the end.
0: They are. But it's only a skinny little thing.
1: You're jamming in your noose.
0: Yeah.
1: And then what? Do a cartwheel with
0: and
1: it.
0: And then spread your legs and do some cartwheels.
1: That's off.
0: It is off, but, you know, they were, like you said, it was 1986. Let's have your cartwheel stories. No. Let's have your fireworks stories. Did you get bungers? Throwdowns?
1: I had bungers. Remember you had the little bungers that you went up to your thunders?
0: Yeah.
1: I had a thunder in my hand one day, and it didn't throw it fast enough. I caught right at the end of the throw, and it was the worst pain I've ever had, and I didn't want to look down. I thought I'd blown my fingers off.
0: Mm.
1: And I, I,

0: 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I tell you what, I've got a nice big bag of fireworks to give away. No kidding. 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

0: Triple M's Rush Hour. Maroon and Heidi Millie Elliott will join us again tomorrow. And she'd be listening. She would be listening.
1: No, she wouldn't.
0: She would be, so she could hear her name. You know you're listening, Mildred. 133353. We're talking about great stories about fireworks. Let's go to you, Shannon. What great stories have you got from Firecracker Night in the old days?
2: Mate, back in 1986, I was staying over at a mate's place, and it was Firecracker Night, and my parents were going off to the club, and they didn't give a bloody worry in the world. So here I am with a $100 bloody fire packet, like, at 11 years old, and we've gone down to this park, and there's hundreds of people, and I've got a lighter in my hand. I don't know how I had ended up with a lighter in my hand. Here I'm like letting the whole bag off, but when no one's like expecting, I'm just in my own world, happy as a pig in.
0: Yep.
2: And I actually tried to fart, and I followed through, eh? And
0: you shat yourself lighting firecrackers,
2: mate. I did, eh? And there was like heaps of people around, and everyone's like, anyway, that was one firecracker night that I can remember, and I always will.
0: Well, I know you will, mate, and they do say firecrackers are dangerous.
1: Yeah, so you shit yourself with excitement. Is that what you did?
2: Mate, I did. Eh? I was euphoric.
0: You know what it'd be like for him? People, still today, they'll be saying, Shan, remember that night you shit yourself a firecracker night?
1: Back in 1986.
0: Anyway, mate, it's good to know you shit your pants the year Parramatta won the premiership.
1: Yeah. Steve, you there, mate?
3: Yeah, I'm here.
1: Give us your story from Firecracker Night.
3: Yeah, we used to live in Balmain, and the grandparents had a house there that overlooked the Harbour Bridge, so we used to watch the fireworks, which was great. Anyway, my uncle at the time was about 4 or 5 years old, or maybe about 17, 18. He had an old Globite school case full of fireworks, and he was taking them from the lounge room out onto the balcony and then letting them go. And in those days, you used to put sand in a milk bottle and put the rockets in the sand. So he used to take them out the balcony, light it, offer the go. Anyway, one time he did it, he knocked the bottle over and the skyrocket went back into the lounge room, flew around a couple of times and ended up in this Globite school case full of fireworks.
0: Oh.
3: And absolutely exploded. You should have seen it. It was the sparks going everywhere, everything. Someone called the fire brigade. The fire brigade came. One of the uncles before the fire brigade arrived grabbed the case and took it and threw it over the balcony down onto the front lawn. the house stunk of gunpowder for months and months and months. It was the talk of Balmain when they nearly blew their house up.
1: Oh, the good old days.
0: Yeah. And that guy's a hero to pick the case up and throw it over the balcony.
1: Oh,
0: mate, that's a good story. Steve and Shannon are great stories about the good old days firecrackers.
1: Firecracker night,
0: Beer, footy and food festival at Henson Park, 18th of July. That's the 10th anniversary. Beerfootyfood.com. Who would you like to give the tickets to? Nathan?
1: Let's go Shannon from Coffs Harbour. You know, got that excited for, you know, having a few fireworks to let off down the beach. Yeah. He crapped his pants.
0: Yeah, that's beautiful. mate, you've won that. That's a great prize. And up next, a personal friend of ours from Penrite Oil, the great Matty Payne's going to drop in for a chat. We'll speak to Matty Payne right after Green Day on the Triple M Rush Hour.

0: Triple M Rush Hour is Maroon and Hindy. Our girl Millie joins us again tomorrow, and we'll be back with our final thought. Now, a lot of people say not enough is done about the supercars on Sydney Radio, but we always speak to this guy because we love him. Of course, he is part of the supercars. He's sitting in second position on the ladder. He's last year's Bathurst winner. He's our very own guy, Matty Payne. Welcome back to the Rush Hour.
1: How are we, guys? Good to be back.
2: Yeah, is it Matt or is it Matthew? We didn't ask that the first time we spoke.
1: Usually I run Matt is usually the nickname. I guess that's just what people get used to calling me, I think.
2: So Matt is the nickname? There's no Payne or anything like that?
1: There has been, but it hasn't ever really caught on like enough that it's used all the time.
2: Now, you've been in the wars lately, mate. We were meant to speak to you the other week, but you had a chest infection.
1: I've put a little bit of Vicks on that.
2: And now you've fallen off your BMX. You went mountain biking. Yep.
1: I don't know what's happened, but yeah, obviously a few weeks ago, fell off the bike and it was obviously pretty bad. So yeah, had to go in, get surgery, basically 3 or 4 days after, which thankfully I could get that done quickly, and then got it rehabbed good enough to race in Tassie. Had a really good weekend there, got a couple of podiums, which we were all stoked about. And then I could sort of like, actually it's funny because my teammate Kai, he was actually like crook all weekend and he was just sick. And he was like, you know, had a runny nose and all that. And I'm like, now I'm going to get this thing. As soon as I got back, I was battling and I just couldn't breathe properly. And then it's like all of a sudden hooked on to like, I just had the worst stomach bug the last couple of days and I've just been throwing up. And then, because I knew I was talking to you guys, I decided to get better. So I can come and see you.
2: Did you hear the squeal in his voice then? Yeah. They knew he was lying.
0: Can I just want to say, Matty, like, and I'm not even joking here. I mean, if you can't control a mountain bike, who's putting you in charge of a $1 million supercar?
1: Oh, honestly, the annoying thing for me was that I have been riding bikes, specifically mountain bikes, my whole life from little Matthew, growing up in New Zealand, and it's a real hobby of mine. I really like riding, and it was just one of those ones where, you know, you sort of, after it happens, you're like, what? Like, did that really just happen? You know, that was just so silly.
2: Now, Matty, if I ever did play in rugby league, if I did that in my spare time and injured myself, I'd get in a lot of trouble. Is this something, because you watch Drive to Survive and all that sort of stuff, they're always mountain biking or they're always on bikes. Was that just something to you for your fitness regime?
1: Oh, yeah, 100%. Yeah, I do. Before the accident, I was, you know, riding every day, and just that was a really good way for me to get really steady cardio in and enjoy it at the same time, as well as on top of that, doing all your regular gym stuff.
2: How was the hand during the races?
1: The hand was awesome. Like, we did a lot of work in terms of stretching and just overall strength work. And it's amazing, you know, just the recovery rate that the human body is possible, because, you know, after it happened and then you get the surgery, you look at it and you go, oh my God, like how am I going to drive with this? It's not even doing a third of what your other hand is doing.
2: What does the other hand do?
1: Yeah. Well, the other hand's very flexible. yeah, exactly. And, which helped. And then, you know, you get to the week of the race and then, yeah, I see you guys still laughing. That's very funny. But you get to the week of the race, and then it's almost like it's new. It's crazy.
2: Because it wasn't a small operation. Seven pins in your hand?
1: Yeah, it was seven screws and a plate. You never want to have screws or plates in your body, but unfortunately, it's the first time it's ever happened to me, and hopefully it's the last.
2: Righto, back to the race, you mate. What's coming up? What's next? Where are you?
1: Darwin. Darwin's coming up, which we're all looking forward to. Had a really good time there last year. You know, it's cool for the Indigenous round as well. We've got a new livery coming. Haven't seen it yet.
0: That'll be cool.
1: So I'm pretty excited for that. But yeah, I just love Darwin. It's just a cool spot. Nice, and the weather's mint. It's, you know, a little bit different to normal Australia. I don't know if that's the way you want to put it.
2: It would be, yeah.
1: Yeah.
2: It's great humor, beer drinking. Awesome. Great beer drinking weather up there. Yeah.
1: Oh, and a
2: 100%. Great crowd up there too.
0: Whatever happens, like, I hate to be the one to tell you this, but what all you've been through, it's going to have just played with your head just a little bit. and that'll mean you'll be about half a second off, which means Kamara is going to pass you, mate. So it's a long way back. It's going to be playing bad juju in your head, but you'll get there, mate. Just not this season, brother.
1: Oh, yeah, totally. I feel that too, you know.
2: Just tell him to go and get far away. That's what, yes.
0: All right, mate. The old Ford Mustang, the car chosen by hairdressers right across Australia. Thank you, Payne.
2: Thanks, mate. All the best.
1: All right, get thanks, guys.
0: Matty Payne, of course, for Penrite Racing, proudly sponsored by Penrite Oil. 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Penrite Oil, 100 years, still driven. And up next, our final thought is an interesting thought. Mm. Exciting stuff.
2: Very exciting.
0: Hang around. It's next at Triple M.
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0: Triple M's Rush Hour, Maroon and Hindy. It's time for our final thought, and one that's got you bristled right up.
1: Bristled right up. Masters of the Universe, the movie, is finally here in cinemas Thursday. I can't wait.
0: Will you go to the cinema?
1: I will go, and I will take my children, my boys.
0: Castle Hill? Well, that's great. So you'll make the boys go, whether they...
1: I'll ask them to come along, and if they don't want to, it doesn't care, because I'm at that age now where I can go to the movies by myself.
0: Yeah, I don't care anymore.
1: I don't care, but we're going to give away some tickets.
0: When?
1: Tonight.
0: Oh, we're going to give away tickets tonight?
1: Yeah, 133353. Get on the phone. We'll give a couple of double passes away, so get on the blower.
0: Okay, we'll see you tomorrow on the Rush Hour Triple M.
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22: Hey there, I'm Tessa Randello. Minimum and award wage is going up for millions of Aussies. The Fair Work Commission today increasing it by 6% for the lowest paid workers and 4.75% for those on the award.
23: This is a really good outcome for everyone struggling with cost of living.
22: ACTU Secretary Sally McManus there. But the Australian Chamber of Commerce and Industry says the cost will be too much to bear for small businesses. While in Parliament today, the coalition's resolved to vote against the government's tax package. Fresh hope for rescuers trying to save two more people from flooded caves in Laos. Knocking sounds have been heard deep inside 12 days after the group first entered, but rescuers don't know what's making the noise. Five others have been evacuated. And Victorian Parliament has paid tribute to former Australian of the Year Neil Danaher. He passed away last week after fighting motor neuron disease for 13 years and raising millions for research into MND.
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22: It looks like Fosball is in the NRL to stay, with Kieran Foran inking a 3-year deal to become permanent head coach at Manly, saying he'll do everything within his power to make sure it's a success. A couple of new signings for the PNG Chiefs ahead of their entry into the NRL in 2028. Former England international Matty Lees and Connor Watson to join when they start. And Francis Molo has re-signed with the Dolphins, the prop inking a 2-year deal with the Finns.
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25: Rain for the rest of today in Orange, tonight down to 6, and tomorrow windy with showers with a high of 9. 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
0: Welcome to Triple M NRL Daily here on your Tuesday. We have a massive, massive show for you. So much happening in the world of rugby league. And on Tuesdays, we get
1: two of the greats, two of the best journalists in the game of rugby league from Code Sports, David Riccio and Brent Reed. How are you, boys?
2: Ready to go. Pumped.
1: Yeah. Broncos. I want to talk the Broncos.
2: Yeah, it's a slow start.
1: I never have much sympathy for the Broncos.
2: I've noticed, Dave.
1: Yeah, I know.
2: We've all noticed. It's a great win by the Dragons.
1: It was. It was a great win by the Dragons. But the Broncos are sliding down the ladder. Payne Haas, he had some choice words for his playing group.
2: Pretty brutal on them, wasn't he? They deserved it, though, after that performance.
1: Yeah. Madge, too. Madge went to town.
2: Yeah.
1: Nuclear. Here's how it's been explained. Major spray.
3: Some major Origin news we're going to get to as well, because obviously Pat Carrigan, another Broncos player, has been ruled out of State of Origin. You've got some big news on Stephen Crichton, Dave, as well, which we'll get to later on. We're also going to talk a bit of the Doggies. They're in a bad way as well, aren't they, Reedy?
2: Yeah, things aren't going swimmingly for them at the moment, are they? They're in a bit of a hole, the Dogs. Got to dig themselves out of it.
3: I'm sure David Riccio will stick up for them as Cameron Serrato's number one supporter. He'll stick up for them.
2: Good on you, Dave.
3: Good on you, Dave. You do that. There's also four coaches off contract, or maybe three, because there's a bit of mail that Christian Wolf has actually signed. We'll talk about that a bit later on.
1: And will Billy Slater coach the Melbourne Storm, Charlie?
3: That is massive. That is massive. Find out all of that tonight here on Triple M NRL Daily. You've got Dave Riccio, Brent Reed and Charlie White. We'll be back after this song.

0: Triple M NRL Daily with Brent Reed, David Riccio and Charlie White. Breaking news and the biggest names in the game.
1: And nobody does the NRL like Triple M.
2: The biggest, you know, the debate will be in and around Mitch Moses and Ethan Strange. Now, Loz was quite adamant that, well, not adamant, he certainly gave an indication that Mitch will get the sixth jersey back if he plays on Monday against the Dogs, which we anticipate. Wow. So,
3: big.
2: A lot of fans think Strange should hold it.
3: Mm.
2: I can understand where Laurie's coming from. MCG, that kicking game is so desirable from Mitch Moses. Mm. Because it's a chance to wrap up the series, going with the experience, Mitch, been in those situations before, I think that's a big part of the reason.
4: It's no debate for me. It's got to be Mitchell Moses. Mm. I mean, as I said, for the majority of that game, yeah, Ethan Strange was good, but New South Wales were on the back foot and getting dominated. And I think Mitch helps him in that respect because I think he helps with field position, that kicking game. You can't understate his kicking game, the importance of his kicking game for New South Wales, what it does for that team, how it transforms them in many respects. And, you know, it takes all the attention off Nathan Cleary as well. It shares the, in terms of the
2: leadership,
4: kicking game, it shares
2: steering
4: the kicking
2: the team.
4: Game. Yeah, I think, and look, Nathan got man of the match, right, in Origin 1, and he was amazing.
2: Strange was man.
4: Well, I thought Strange was as well. But he was amazing in the last 10 to 15 minutes, Nathan. But take those 10 to 15 minutes out, and it was just a pretty average performance. I mean, he set up that try for Hudson Young, but it's not like he dominated the game.
2: Well, he couldn't, yeah, because they didn't have the ball.
4: Yeah.
2: Yeah.
3: That's they kept fine. Dropping the ball as well, New South Wales.
2: That's what I'm saying, yeah. They didn't have the ball.
4: I think Mitch had helped, though.
3: Yeah. No, I'm with you.
2: Well, Strange goes back to the bench.
4: Yeah.
2: The other decision, who replaces Blake Brayley.
3: Yeah.
2: And indication was that Loz indicated Appy, Wade Egan, and Connor Watson were his three. I think it'll be Appy.
3: Mm. Now, you also... For game one, reported that Wade Egan was given a heads up. Hey, mate, pack a bag just in case we need you. Is that maybe a sign that Wade Egan would be at least above Connor Watson in this pecking order?
2: I believe that, yeah. Absolutely. And you're right, prior to that, was it Magic Round? It was Magic Round.
3: Magic Round, yeah.
2: That was a byproduct of the Warriors playing in Brisbane and also the Queensland players like Kirk Capewell.
3: Yeah.
2: There was no point whatsoever in him not packing a bag and also then... Yeah, jump it back on a plane, go back to Auckland, come back to Brisbane.
3: Yep.
2: But Wade Egan is someone that Laurie has a lot of time for, and I think absolutely you might even see him be part of the extended squad, you know, the travelling squad.
4: He was good on Sunday night too, I thought, Wade Egan.
3: Mm-hmm.
4: Great Laurie's performance, very good player.
3: The other big one is Stephen Crichton, this AC injury, which I believe you broke, Dave, that he's re-injured the shoulder. Is that right?
2: I didn't break the story, no.
4: Yeah, sorry. It was a wireless special.
3: Wireless special.
2: That was Dan the man.
3: We'll find out on Wednesday all the juicy details around that. Then.
2: My understanding is
4: Critter will... came from.
2: I'll give you this. This hasn't been reported. Critter will be named today.
3: Wow. Okay. Wow.
2: So at time of recording prior to Teamless Tuesday... I understand Stephen Crichton will be named today. This is probably a byproduct of something that probably needs deeper discussion. Is the Bulldogs actually named play till Monday?
4: Monday, yeah.
2: Right? They've got four sessions to get through. I don't think Cameron Serraldo knows who his team is on a Tuesday at 4:00. And in the AFL, they actually name their teams 48 hours prior to their game. So in the Bulldogs' circumstance... they wouldn't be forced to name their team until Saturday. And you'd probably get a greater indication of what that team's going to look like. Dogs fans, when you see your team at 4:00 this afternoon, I would be reticent to believe everything that you read inside that team because it's still so far away from your game. So we'll see.
3: Are you saying we should change that model?
2: Yeah, I think it's worth a discussion big time because certainly – again, it's Tuesday, they play Monday. In football, in rugby league clubs, in terms of training sessions and knowing who is fit and ready to go, particularly on short turnarounds, I'm not saying it's impossible, but there's a lot of clubs and coaches just naming 22 players because they have to. They have to.
4: Do you want to stagger it, Dave, depending on when you're playing?
2: Potentially, yeah.
3: The issue that creates is for the super coach element of the fan base, yeah, where they need to plan their waivers, bringing players in and all that sort of stuff. So what's
4: you're saying the game's being ruled by super coach?
3: No, well, Teamless Tuesday, it's quite a big content piece. I mean, News Corp have run super coach, so you guys would know the importance
4: of
3: that.
4: It's a big content piece for the NRL as well. I mean, they run another website, Teamless Tuesday.
2: You may get staggered news, though.
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2: Now, Queensland have a few headaches as well, Reedy, because Carrigan has been ruled out, it seems.
3: Yep.
2: And so has Gehenna Shibasaki as well.
4: Who's Carrigan's a huge out for them. Yeah. Huge out. Not so much Shibasaki. They can replace him. But, Carrigan's a massive loss. I'm not sure what they do there. Finifuiaki, maybe. Tommy Gilbert, maybe. There are a couple of options.
3: I was thinking maybe Kurt Mann.
4: Kurt Mann.
3: Yeah, that small forward.
4: Yeah.
3: On the bench.
4: I'd prefer, if you're going to do that, bring in Finifuiaki, maybe.
3: He was part of the original squad.
4: Maybe bring Cotter back. Maybe start Cotter off the bench or start Cotter at lock, maybe.
3: Start Cotter at lock.
4: Push Plath back to the bench. Mm. But, I think there's options there for Queensland. But Pat Carrigan, man, he's a huge out.
3: Shibasaki's not a loss because Billy chose not to bring him into the contest.
4: Yeah.
3: Yeah.
4: Would Val Holmes come into contention there? He was good on the weekend, Val.
3: He
4: had a good game.
2: Not. Surely not.
4: It was about time he had a good game, Val.
2: What about Reece Walsh as an option on that six-man bench instead of Gehenna Shibasaki?
4: I reckon he would have to have a huge game this week, Reece.
3: He wasn't great on Sunday.
4: He came good at the end, but for the vast majority of that game, it felt like he was maybe even trying too hard, Reece Walsh. They were terrible, Brisbane. Absolutely diabolical. So I think he'd be an option. He has to be an option, right?
3: He has to be an option, but I don't know if the injuries. So you're talking about Shibasaki's out, Charlie, and so does Walsh become that backup outside back? Shibasaki's an out and out centre, really, and Reece is not.
2: Yeah, it's a tough one, isn't it?
3: Yeah.
2: Would Mann drop out of the team then if Walsh was going to come in?
3: Maybe that's not a bad shout. That's where I think Kurt Mann is not a bad option. He can play in a number of positions for you. But they're definite blows for sure. Val Holmes, not for me. He'd probably need to have another massive game this Sunday against Cronulla. But even then, he's been so far off the map at this stage, Val.
2: Are the only changes Queensland going to make those force changes, or could we see any? Like, I know Britton Nicara, people spoke about him not having an amazing game. I thought he was not bad personally, but they're talking about him. Yep. Anything you boys are hearing?
3: Not at this stage, no.
4: No, I don't think there's no obvious changes, right? I don't think. I think they were, Queensland were the better team for the majority of that game. So why would you make wholesale changes?
2: Yeah.
4: Maybe a subtle one or two.
2: For New South Wales, though, it sounds like obviously Payne Haas will come back into the team.
3: Yeah.
2: And then the other question mark is Liam Martin, who was pretty impressive against the Warriors.
4: He didn't do a lot. I think he only had a couple of runs, didn't he?
2: He looked good defensively.
4: He did look good. And he's an origin player, Liam Martin. He's been one of the New South Wales' most consistent players in recent years. So I would actually probably bring Liam Martin in. Who are you dumping for Payne Haas?
3: I find this very difficult to say, but unfortunately, I think it's down to time on the field and minutes, and it might be Mitch Barnett.
2: Okay.
3: And unfortunately, the Warriors have got a bye. Now, for Mitch, he's had a really tough start to the year because he came back from the ACL, I think, in around 3 or 4, and then he picked up another injury, missed some more games. I think he's played six games in 3 months. And I just feel as though it might go against him, the time on the field and the bye this week for the Warriors. He's absolutely loved inside the Blues.
4: Excuse me.
3: Did you just burp, Reedy?
4: I did, yeah. Sorry.
3: What's going on? You made a liquor land again.
4: Sorry.
3: You made a liquor land on the way.
4: Can we edit that?
2: No, I'll keep that in. That's gold.
4: Oh, sorry,
2: that was
4: everyone.
2: Brilliant. Anyway, carry on.
3: That's how much Reedy cares about the Blues. Sorry. He's just burping.
4: Sorry.
3: What's doing?
4: I don't know. I didn't think there.
3: Going past Liquorland on the way to podcast.
2: Blues changes. Mitch Barnett's in trouble.
3: What do you think?
4: I'd probably get rid of Adam Fanua Blake.
3: Why?
4: I thought he was a bit off the pace. I don't think he's been playing great this year.
3: Do you watch the game?

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3: Nobody does the NRL like Triple M.
4: Remember the old CD?

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2: With the way the Broncos are trending then at the moment this season, and I know they're in the exact same spot they were last year, 5 wins, 7 losses. They were in this exact same spot. But the way they're trending and also the fact they're losing Payne Haas, I know they've got Mitch Barnett coming there, but he's a bit older, Mitch. Is their premiership window almost closing already?
3: I don't want to say yes, Charlie, but I completely understand what you're saying. And why I don't say yes is also for the same reason why I have no sympathy whatsoever on where they're at currently, because this is a club that demands to be the number one sporting franchise in the game, that has a stranglehold on the best talent in Queensland. They are a marquee club, boasting the biggest supporter base, huge numbers of memberships. They are an attractive club. And so when you can't cry poor, and their situation as far as their roster next year is, they shouldn't have their premiership window closing. They should be in a premiership window every single year, such is the strength of that football club. And to see them where they are struggling, to be beaten by St. George Illawarra is nothing short of embarrassing for the Broncos. If you're walking inside the halls of the Broncos this week, they should be hanging their heads, knowing that they just got beat by the worst team in the comp. And to find themselves where they are on the NRL ladder against completely inferior franchise clubs is what I'm saying. Completely inferior clubs that aren't set up as strong as what the Broncos are, that don't have the nursery of what the Broncos do, that don't have the resources that the Broncos do. I said it last year when they were struggling. There's no reason for them to be in that position at all. Now, fans will come back at me. There's a salary cap, and everyone has to work under that, and I get that. But they still, when players are choosing this club or the Broncos, I reckon 80% are going to go, I'll probably go to the Broncos. And so, therefore, when you ask, is their premiership window closing? Potentially, yes, but there's no way in the world it should be.
4: I don't think their window's closing. I mean, they're losing Payne Haas, they're getting Mitch Barnett. You know, Reynolds are retired. Jonah Pezzett comes.
2: The Pezzett thing's a worry for me. He's just done his hammy again last week during training. That's now several hamstring injuries he's had.
4: He's out for 6 weeks, I think they're saying.
2: Yeah.
4: But again, he's coming to that club. They're going to re-sign Ben Hunt by the looks of it.
2: But were you overly impressed with Jonah Pezzett in the first few games for Parramatta?
4: I think he had a really good game against Brisbane, wasn't it?
2: He had a decent game against Brisbane.
4: He's had a tough year. He hasn't gone swimmingly for him, right? But there's obviously talent.
3: But you've got to put it in a context. It's not easy. You think about players that go to clubs for the first time. I mean, he's a young kid too.
4: Yeah.
3: Like, he's a young, you know, promising player. But it takes time to settle in. And with a dominant half like Mitch Moses, I would think, and Jonah's a confident kid, don't get me wrong, but going into a new system and you walk into this football club and suddenly you're supposed to just click like you're having for 5 years at the Storm.
2: Yeah.
3: I think that's a challenge.
4: He's a halfback too. He's not a six. I mean, he's a halfback. He's a guy who needs to pull the strings and be the bloke guy leading the team around the park, be in charge of the kicking game. That's not his role at Parramatta because Mitch Moses is there, right? So I think that'll change things for him as well when he goes to Brisbane, because he will be the halfback. He'll be the man. So I think that'll help him as well. But, you know, that window's not closing. They probably won't. Look, the way it looks at the moment, they're not going to win the comp this year. But that doesn't mean they can't win the comp next year. Mm. They're still going to have Reece Walsh. They're still going to have Carrigan. They're still going to have Mam. They're still going to have Stags. They're still going to have a team that's going to compete for a comp next year. But this year, I think, you know, they're in the exact same position they were last year. They're not playing as well. And the noise is coming out of the place. We saw Payne Haas at the weekend after the game, basically scattergunned everyone.
2: Yeah.
4: That wasn't happening last year. Like, you didn't have blokes coming out publicly almost shaming their teammates and the club.
3: Yeah, I will say, I think he's earned that right now.
4: I'm not bagging him for it.
3: No, I understand what you're saying. Yeah. But what I'm saying is that his point of view is based on the fact that they won the comp.
4: Yeah.
3: So they know what to do, and so he's at this bar from winning the comp, and he can see the rest of his team down here. Yeah. So that's where he's come, where last year they hadn't done anything.
4: Yeah.
3: So it was a bit hard to scattergun everyone.
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2: Oh man, Buzz Rothfield reported that that Billy will coach Melbourne next year. He thinks that will happen.
3: Are you, Storm Man, are you convinced?
4: I don't think Craig will be the coach. They'd be stunned if he is. And I think they would love Billy to be the guy, right? It's clear they'd love Billy to be the guy. I don't know whether they've got to the point where they've got to look, I think they want to give Craig the space to make a call on his own future. I don't think he'll be the coach. I think I don't think he's definitively in his head made that decision yet. But if he's not the coach, then certainly they will throw everything at Billy, everything, and try and make it happen. And I've got to say, his comments of late, he's been a little bit more open to it, I reckon, Billy. I think we had him on 360 a couple of weeks ago after Origin 1, and he got asked about it, and he basically said, I wouldn't rule it out. So, you know.
2: It's pretty interesting.
3: It's a big call. It's a huge call for Billy, because what we know about Billy is his work-life balance is everything to him, and he's absolutely nailed it with his Channel 9 commentary and the Queensland Origin job. It just gives him the perfect dipping the toe in the water to coaching for the Origin series and get back out again. And I think it'd be a big, it's going to be a huge win for Melbourne if they get him.
4: Oh, man.
3: Because I still think there's,
2: I've got a little bit of mail around this.
4: Oh, what do you got?
2: That the part of the pitch will be letting him still do Origin if he wants to do that. Yeah. He might say, no, well, I just want to go all over Melbourne.
4: I don't reckon he
3: will. I can't see how
2: you want to. Their pitch is going to be like, mate, if you want to still do Origin, we'll let you do it.
4: Yeah. Yeah. And I don't think
3: Billy would. Well, that just makes the task even more so.
4: I don't reckon Billy
3: in a rookie coaching year.
4: If he becomes a Melbourne coach, I don't think he'll do Origin.
2: Yeah.
4: When's he off contract? He's got a year to go, or is the end of this series? I can't remember. I think it might be the end of this series, actually.
3: Yeah. It is this series, because they're in discussions to extend it.
4: Yeah. I don't think he'll do both. It's too big a job, Charlie, particularly if you're taking over a Melbourne side that has potentially missed the finals. I mean, it's almost like a mini rebuild.
2: End of the season.
4: You've got to be present. You've got to be around that footy club.
2: Yep.
4: And particularly you're a new coach. I don't think he'll do both.
2: The other pitch, I'm told, is that they'll allow him to do the Golden Slipper as well, which takes place in mid-March.
4: Right.
2: Yeah.
4: So what, he missed round two or something?
2: Yeah. If the game, I guess, clashes, it depends.
3: What do you mean by
2: scheduled.
3: Doing the Golden Slipper?
2: Well, like, I think he's a horse race trainer, maybe, so he's allowed to go to that event.
4: He could probably just go there after the. Maybe they play the Gold Coast that weekend.
2: Potentially.
4: They should ask for the Gold Coast.
2: But they're putting together this pitch.
3: Yeah. Did Channel 9 cover the Golden Slipper?
2: Seven.
3: Seven?
2: The rights, I think, right for that. Yeah.
4: Okay.
2: Yeah. Just what I've heard, guys. Just what I've heard.
4: Well, you get good mail. You're across it. Now you're a multimedia megastar.
2: The other.
4: People want to talk to you.
2: So do you think Buzz.
4: What's that saying? Blokes want to be you, women want to be with you, or something.
2: Oh, wow. I'll take that every day of the week.
4: Absolutely.
2: Buzz, do we think he's right on that one, though? It was good to hear Buzz. Well, I don't know if you guys have heard the podcast with Chimes. Fantastic listen.
4: Yep.
2: I miss having Buzz on the airwaves. I hope he comes back.
4: Oh, we're not enough for you.
2: No, sorry, I miss him. Mate. I miss him. I hope he comes back soon.
4: You think he will? You been in his ear?
2: No, I think he won't. No, I think he won't.
4: You don't think he will?
2: But I don't know fully. I think he's going to retire, like stay retired. Yeah.
4: Okay.
2: Yeah.
3: He's rebuilding a boat.
2: Yeah, I heard that. Yeah.
3: He's an old sailor. He's an old salty sailor.
2: Yeah.
3: A man of the high seas. Buzz.
2: Just quickly before we go, then this has to be quick, we've got to get out of here. Todd Payton, now the Moles reported it's a done deal. We obviously have to take what the Mole reports with a grain of salt, because he deals more in rumour than fact, but what are you boys hearing?
4: No, it's not a done deal. They started talking to him.
2: Yeah.
4: And look, I'd imagine, I think it'll happen now.
3: As of yesterday, it wasn't a done deal.
4: Yeah. I think it'll happen, but yeah, it's not a done deal.
2: Yeah, okay. Well, great show by you boys. Well
3: thank
2: done.
3: You.
4: Pleasure.
3: Thank you, Charlie.
2: We'll see you next week unless Buzz returns and we'll bring it back to the show.
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18: I'm up and firing here. I tell you what, Tuesday night right around the country. His name's Dave Gleason. He's been in this business for over 35 years. It's all about rock and roll for the next 3 hours. G'day, Gleaso.
19: G'day, Tomo. G'day, Australia. Now, we've had about a month for the dust to settle, mate.
18: Yeah.
19: Since the budget came out with the new tax stuff.
18: Yeah.
19: And look, when I see like 60 plus year old white male property investors banging on about how bad it is, I can only think it's a good thing then.
18: Right.
19: I got this. I know we don't do political stuff
18: Not too much.
19: This is how tough some people are doing it.
18: How tough?
19: Private hedge fund manager and former New South Wales government economist Derek Dick Francis said he had sold $400,000 worth of shares in the past couple of weeks after realising the full implications of the government's capital gains tax overhaul. I mean, see what the tax changes have made these poor people have to do?
18: Yep.
19: He had to offload $400,000 worth of stock.
18: Crazy.
19: And what can you possibly do with 400 large in your pocket, mate? I mean, you're on food stamps. I mean, this is the shit these blokes are going on with.
18: Yep.
19: Oh, now I've had to liquefy $400,000 that I just had sitting around in my property investment portfolio so people can't afford houses.
18: Mm.
19: Oh, cry me a river, you pricks. Anyway, how good is the show going to be tonight?
18: It'd be fantastic. I didn't think we were going into the financial world, but we're there.
19: Yeah, no.
18: And then we quickly bring it back here.
19: You know what I'm going to do? I'm going to go and liquefy $1 million worth of my investments.
18: Ah, yeah, yeah.
19: Well, I'm going to have to obviously obtain those investments first, and then I will liquefy them.
18: Well, I have Googled your net worth before.
19: Six mil. In the 6 mils.
18: Yeah.
19: Well, now's my time. I better get out before the capital gains hits me.
18: I tell you who should be close to 6 mil, if not more, is Don Walker, Glee. So we're going to catch up with him second.
19: Don Walker. Don't worry about Don Walker. He has written some of the greatest songs of all time, and they're played on a daily, if not hourly, basis on radio stations around the country.
18: Blink 182 released one of the great albums. We're going to get to that on this day in the next half an hour. And also, Gleeso's Bandcamp. We're inside the top 20 tonight. We'll do that just after 8. The finals get us going. Boys in Town.

0: That with a look, how good is it? Triple M Nights with Dave Gleeson, Classic 9 at 9 tonight. Movie and TV theme songs, Gleeso, inspired by James Bond soundtrack as well, so we'll have a little bit of that, but we've wedged some TV and other movies involved. Now, speaking of TV series, Gleeso.
1: Did you watch Stranger Things?
0: I didn't watch it at all. Is it good?
1: I watched the first, I think, four seasons religiously, and then dropped off in the fifth season. Yeah. You know, because it's all now it's all haphazard, and like it doesn't come out when you'd expect it. Anyway, that's the way it went. But what a great launching pad or relaunching pad it was for many of the songs that we know and love here at Triple M. I mean, talking Kate Bush, Running Up That Hill.
0: What a song that is!
1: Which went straight back to the top of the charts all around the world. Well, there's a new show called Off Campus.
0: Mm-hmm.
1: And if you want to watch young, hot, buff guys with their shirts off, which I don't look at me like that.
0: Is that why you've put it in the rundown? Yeah.
1: No, it's set in a college like the main protagonist is a guy who's like a hockey player, ice hockey player.
0: Rightio.
1: And it's a bit of a, he starts a tryst with a girl because she's trying to make her ex-boyfriend jealous.
0: A bit jealous,
1: yeah. And they make a bit of a plan to obviously make him jealous, and maybe they get back together. What happens? They fall in love.
0: Oh, that's what happens.
1: And that's what the story is. But the soundtrack is absolutely blowing people out of the water. We're talking AC/DC.
0: What is with these new series, Gleeso, that use our music?
1: Well, I know it, mate. Hey? I know it. Well, it's because there was a magic time for anthemic music, for music that that hit the masses. You know, it didn't all have to be like the same genre.
0: Yeah.
1: They were just songs that kind of made a massive impact on a really broad spectrum of the listening audience.
0: Now, ridiculous stats coming out about Elton John, Gleeso, and his amazing song, The Bitch Is Back. Oh, hit me with them.
1: The Bitch Is Back, since it was played on the show recently, it's had a 140% spike.
0: 140%.
1: We're getting Donald Trump. Getting into Donald Trump figures here.
2: They don't know what the f*** they're doing. Do you understand that?
1: It had a 140% spike in Spotify streams, plus a 934% month-on-month growth in Australia alone. That just
2: don't
1: means
2: be rude.
1: People are picking up on it as the months go by.
0: They're listening more to The Bitch Is Back now than they ever have before.
1: Nuts.
0: That is ridiculous.
1: And it'll be great because it'll get Elton back to his extravagant, lush spending ways.
2: They don't know what the f*** they're doing. Do you understand that?
0: Bitch is back, Elton.

0: Cars with Drive, Triple M Nights with Dave Gleese. I'm going to hear from Keith soon, Gleese. Keith Richards.
1: Yeah, he's snorted his father's ashes.
2: Gleeso's rock calendar.
0: I think he's debunked that, but don't worry about the, you know, the nitty gritty.
1: No, didn't Blink 182 make a splash when they came along?
0: Oh.
1: I mean, we'd gone through the era of grunge, and then we'd moved into bands such as what's Scott Stapp's band, Creed.
0: Yep.
1: And it was all very serious and all kind of really, you know, introspective. Along comes Blink 182 and said, let's have some fun, make some great fun music. Not to say they haven't dealt with serious issues, Adam's Song and things like that.
0: Yeah.
1: But they were a breath of fresh air, and their videos, they were fantastic. It can be hit and miss with videos. You get a video director that everyone wants the band to use, and you kind of get pushed in directions you don't want to. One of my favourite Noel Gallagher quotes is they were talking about they were doing a video clip, and the producers say, or the director's going, what do we think we should do next? And Noel said, what about you bury the f***ing drummer?
0: Yeah.
1: He said, next thing you know is they're digging a hole. This is a brilliant idea. So, you know, they're open for any kind of input, video directors. I'll tell you what, Mark Hoppus, when they did the video for this song, All the Small Things, he didn't like the direction they were going.
3: All the Small Things was also directed by Marco Siega, and he told us the video concept, and I remember at the end of the video saying, this isn't funny. No one's going to like this video. There's nothing funny about it. And it ended up being probably our most well-received video, and people thought it was genius. I guess my issue with it was that I didn't have any frame of reference. I didn't watch any of these pop bands. I didn't know any of the videos that we were spoofing. So I was totally wrong.
0: So they were having a crack at other pop bands?
1: Is yeah, they spoofed all over, like Backstreet Boys, right, and NSYNC and all those type of bands at the time, with their well-styled looks and stuff like that. So, yep, can you just go to show that you don't know what you're talking about, even when you're the bloke who wrote the song?
0: Mm. A spoof's in the pudding, really, isn't it, you know?
1: Are we back to American Pie again?
0: Blank. Triple X.

0: RLN Night Show with Dave Gleeson. We'll be back in a sec. Think of this like a chance to head to the merch stand, grab your I Love Gleeso t-shirt. He's so dreamy.
1: With Neil Gill.
2: 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We're going to be talking with Jeremy Wallace, the coach for the Orange Emus. 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Hudson Circus is coming to town. 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

0: Triple M Nights with Dave Gleeson, not too far away from the classic 9 at 9 tonight. Thoroughly looking forward to this. It is all about the TV theme songs and music ones that are dead set dominance. The Stones now?
1: Brand new.
2: The Stones have released their 28th album, I think it is, Tomo, wow. And it's called Foreign Tongues, and Mick Jagger would know all about Foreign Tongues, I'll tell you that.
0: Mm-hmm.
2: He's locked tongues with chicks from all over the world. Mm-hmm. But let's hear from Keith Richards about the making of the new album.
0: Gearing up for another album, the great man.
3: Sometimes I ask myself that, but then you get in the studio and the guys get together, you lay out a track, an idea, and you let it take off from there. You know, you can't plan all of this stuff. You kind of just got to follow it and hope you come out the other end, you know.
2: It's called Following the Muse. It is an amazing thing. You get in there with a bunch of blokes that you know very well. You don't feel shy or self-conscious in front of them, and you just never know what can happen, Tomo.
0: Brand new stuff.

0: Back end of 7, Triple M Nights with Dave Gleeson. Still got Don Walker to come, Gleeson, yes, which is going to be absolutely brilliant. The great man is going to join us just before 8 o'clock tonight. He's got a brand new album out.
1: He has a love song album, and he really writes lyrics that touch people in all different places, and even in the naughty places.
0: Oh, is that right?
1: His lyrics, nothing else.
0: Yeah.
1: And now Classic 9 is movie and TV themes, Tomo.
0: Looking forward to that.
1: Can't wait to get to that.
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7: Oh, we're up. Don't worry about that. Triple M Nights with Dave Gleeson. Gleeso, absolutely pumped for this. Coming up very, very shortly, Don Walker, the great Don Walker, is going to join the show.
8: Yes, he is. He's written songs for, obviously, for Chisel. He's written with any number of people. Slim Dusty, Troy Cassidaly, co-wrote Mossy's album, Matchbook, that came out all those years ago. He is a brilliant, brilliant songwriter. Can't wait to catch up.
7: Nah, it's going to be fantastic. Also, Gleeso's Bandcamp, number 19. We're going to give you the task of The Killers tonight. One song only from The Killers you are allowed to play.
8: I can't wait, mate. I've already got it. I've got it down to a list of 10.
7: And Sam Fender is mates with Elton John. We'll get
8: Piss
7: to that
8: off.
7: Shortly.
8: Everyone's mates with Elton John.

0: Dragon with Ryan on Triple M Nights with Dave Gleason. Sam Fender, we're going to hear from him and his collaboration with Elton John. And also, the great Don Walker is going to join us before this hour is out. But right now...
1: Lisa's Bandcamp.
0: Oh, Gleason, number 19 tonight. So very, very simple. If this is your first time joining us, 25 nights, 25 bands, Gleason is allowed to choose one song, his favourite song, their best song.
2: Went and saw these guys in about 2019, yep. They might have been here. Mm-hmm. The Killers, I talk of. What a great show. It was like being in Las Vegas.
0: How good.
2: Neon lights and...
0: The works.
2: Dancing kind of girls in the neon lights and stuff. Really, really great show. I thought I had a heart attack while I was there. Driving back, I've got the wife and the kids. Mm-hmm. And, something wrong. Had to pull over. Got into a cab. Took me to the hospital.
0: What happened?
2: Oh, shouldn't have eaten so much of the fried food that they had there. I just got indigestion really bad.
0: Heartburn.
2: Heart attack, heartburn.
0: You thought it was all over. Thought, look, this is my legacy.
2: I've been killed by the Killers.
0: Oh, wow.
2: I was thinking.
0: I'm going to leave both my kids in school. Katie's going to have to fix that up forever. And you had a chicken a bit too quickly.
2: Yeah, I'd eaten some fried chicken just a bit too quick. But it was a great show, and you can understand why they're such a loved band. So many brilliant songs. I mean, Branded Flowers has even had a number one on his own with Crossfire when he brought out the album Flamingo all those years, 2010 that was. But we're going to concentrate on his time with the Killers. The album was called Sam's Town. The song is called When You Were Young. Brilliant. It's very evocative for me. It takes me places that music should.

0: Triple M Nights with Dave Gleason, Classic Night at Nine, not far away. And more importantly than that, and I feel sorry for the movie and TV theme songs, but it is in no comparison at all to the great Don Walker, who's going to join us in the next 15 minutes. Can't wait for that. But Gleeso, Sammy Fender right now with some brand new stuff.
1: Oh, he's riding high, isn't he? He's got a number one song all around the world. He collaborated with
0: Olivia Dean
1: for the song we're about to play. But he's decided to go higher than Olivia Dean. And here's a song that he's done with Elton John. Just
2: He's just been such a supporter, and he's been a real friend, you know. He's like kind of like a surrogate parent, you know.
3: Yeah.
2: Like, really looked after us in the early days, and came in there like before anybody knew who I was. Like, reached out and now became friends. I love David, and I love his kids, and you know that, like, the family to us, you know. And so, you know, it was. I remember being like, I need a good piano part on this song, and it's like, who do I know? It's like, well.
1: Quid pro quo, I see it. I mean, Elton John, obviously, being around for so long, it's good for him to kind of connect with younger artists and get in front of a younger audience. Not that he needs to expand his audience that much, but I guess that's what you keep doing. And, of course, for Sam Fender to be able to get someone with such experience and such love in the industry is a good win for him as well.
0: Sam Fender, Rein Me In, it's brand new stuff. Triple M Nights with

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1: Ask for a change of atmosphere.
0: I wish I could sing like that. 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

0: The man who wrote the soundtrack to 1,000 Aussie road trips. Piano player, songwriter, and certified pub poet genius. From Cold Chisel, it's the legendary Don Walker.
1: Australia has produced some of the greatest songwriters the world has ever seen. We're talking people like Richard Clapton, Paul Kelly, and this guy sits alongside those guys very, very well. The great Don Walker joins us. Welcome to the show, Don.
2: Thank you for having me on, Dave.
1: Mate, this Love Songs album, I'm really excited to hear it. Tell us about the process of getting it together.
2: It's been the earliest songs recorded were recorded back in 2023, I think. And with a few of those, I could see that, record a few more and there would be enough for an album. And what are they? They're love songs. So that's what came together.
1: Now, you've written songs about across the whole sphere of music, relationships and pubs and all that type of stuff. Where did that early observance of not only being able to observe things, but then to put them into song that would connect with people? Where did that original kind of spark come from?
2: I'm not sure. I certainly don't walk around observing stuff.
1: With a notebook out?
2: No. I'm the bloke walking into the telephone pole while other stuff is going on. I'm mostly in a bit of a dream and I don't see what's going on around me. It's not really observing onto a notebook and I'll go home and write a song. It doesn't seem to work like that.
1: Now, so you do come from your mother, a novelist, your sister a novelist. So there's obviously that love of words that's probably been a part of your life for a long time.
2: We all come from our mothers, Dave. I don't know. I grew up on a farm where it's a little more isolated than a city upbringing and also a home where words were pretty important and the people in that home loved poetry and used to recite it. I've never been much of a one for poetry myself, but I appreciate it when somebody puts me onto something good. But it's just that general love of articulate communication that was in our family and I think was pretty common at the time.
1: You're kicking off with Let's All Get Together, the first single. Tell us about the making of that song.
2: Well, like a few of the songs on the album, it's actually written quite a while ago. I used to, around the turn of the century and in the noughties, I used to go and see some salsa bands in Sydney. And it's from where we come from, which is rock bands. If you go to a salsa night, it's completely upside down from what we're used to. Not only like in the room, the main thing that's going on is on the dance floor, and the band is enabling that. It's not like a concert at all. I guess that's what rock and roll used to be back in the 50s. But then when you look at the band, I was gobsmacked by the power and joy in the bands. But the way the band's put together and the music is quite alien to what we know from rock bands. Mm-hmm. It just doesn't work from, a drum kit and bass up. It's, you have to see it. And I was very intrigued by that and wanted to see if I could write something in that's set up like that works. And that's where Let's All Get Together came from.
3: 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Don and Gleeson are going to chew the fat about the amazing band Cold Chisel next here at Triple H.

0: brand new stuff from Don Walker, the legendary Don Walker here at Triple M Nights with Dave Gleason, and the great man has been good enough to hang around for the second part of the chat on Triple M Nights with Dave Gleason.
1: Now, let's go back to the 73-83 period, Cold Chisel, the ups and downs and the crazy life that it was being on the road with Cold Chisel at that stage. But what are some of your enduring memories of the way up?
2: Well, it's, you know, with Cold Chisel in a short space of time, what looks like a short space of time now, in over 10 years, we went from being, you know, a bunch of young blokes, you know, in Adelaide and Armidale with nobody much interested, but of course we thought we were bulletproof, fantastic, but nobody else agreeing right through the stages of, you know, of elation, grief, disappointment until, you know, it all happened and, you know, we got our songs together and our act together and enough so that, you know, we could mean something to people.
1: And you certainly do mean something to people. And as evidenced by, you know, when you do put on a tour, people are just, I was there at the BP Grand Final a few years ago, and the emotion in the crowd was absolutely palpable. It was joy. I mean, I shed a tear during Flame Trees because it's a song that means a lot to me. But to be able to, you know, parlay those 10 years into these massively successful tours, it must give you, must be a nice thing to get out there and revel in the love of the fans.
2: Oh, it is. It's great doing those big tent shows. I'm not sure which show did you see?
1: I saw Adelaide. I saw the
2: Adelaide. Yes. It's a lot of fun, and it's a lot of fun being on tour now because you know, that last tour that we did in 2024, we went round everywhere and everybody's getting on. Yep. Everybody's you know, too old to fight or whinge, and it's just enjoyment from the beginning to the end. And you get to travel, as you know, you get to travel with not only a bunch of mates but also an entourage of people. Yep. Who are working on the show, who we all know very well now. They're all, you know, old friends.
1: Yeah, right. Now, tell us about this tour that kicks off on the 16th of October. You're going around some of the great venues around the place, but you're taking Jimmy Dowling with you. Tell us about Jimmy.
2: I reckon, and a lot of other people reckon, that Jimmy Dowling is the best, has been for a couple of years, maybe the best, you know, male singer-songwriter in the country. He's just doing extraordinary stuff. He's just an amazing performer, and his songs are amazing, and we've known him for a long time. He's a good friend of several people in the band that you mentioned before.
1: Excellent. And so getting ready to get out there and play these songs in front of people, a bit of trepidation? Are you kind of looking forward to how the songs grow over the you know, the live performing sphere?
2: Yes. Looking forward to it, counting the sleeps. well, not really. It's October, so I'm not counting the sleeps. But looking forward to it. Very much looking forward to getting together with that group of people and once again getting on the road.
1: Excellent. Well, the album's called Love Songs, Don Walker's fifth studio album. It comes out on the 7th of August, and then Don is going around with his band playing from the 16th of October. Go and check out his socials. More magic from the great Don Walker. Thank you so much for your time, mate, and good luck with the album.
2: Thank you very much, Dave.

0: 8 o'clock in the can, Triple M Nice. Just before that, how good was Don Walker?
1: Don Walker is a national treasure. Mm. I know I mentioned Richard Clapton and Paul Kelly, but, you know, Ross Wilson, Daryl Braithwaite, Russell Morris, all those guys have contributed such an amazing part of the Australian music industry. And Don Walker, he sits pretty well. If he's not at the top, he's right next door to the bloke who is.
0: Yep, couldn't agree more. Next, Calypso movie and TV songs. We're going to celebrate them in full next in the Classic 9.
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0: Our movie and TV theme songs, we are inspired by Off Campus, which is a series that's just dominating at the moment on Prime, and they're using our music. Simple as that, Lisa. The Bitch is back by Elton John.
1: It's gone through the roof. I think Jet got a Guernsey as well.
0: Jet?
1: Yeah.
0: What the hell was the screaming Jet?
1: Yeah, well, you know, something I've wanted, man, maybe.
0: Oh. Oh, Wanted Man, yeah, definitely. I think so. Mate, Wanted Man into Yellowstone or something like
1: Fantastic.
0: That.
1: Fantastic. Hey? Absolutely. We'd be all over it. We're going to kick off at number 9 with the one and only Kate Bush. So, so sexy and ethereal when she first came out and had this very, very mystical vibe about her. She's still an amazing performer and artist and obviously featured in the Stranger Things soundtrack.
0: Number 9 on the classic 9 at 9. Triple

0: bit of Axe Aware, but we are doing the movie and TV theme songs here at Triple M Nights with Dave Gleason. And the classic Nine at Nine, and we had Live and Let Die by Paul McCartney as well.
1: Yep, Live and Let Die was the first Roger Moore James Bond movie. Came out in the early 70s. And, of course, Paul McCartney whacked a song together for that. And Axel F. from The Great Beverly Hills Cop, starring Eddie Murphy. Oh, what a great movie. Harold Faltermeyer. We don't play him very often, do we?
0: No, I think he's got a new album coming out.
1: Yeah, can't wait. The movie Against All Odds was a movie that Phil Collins was able to write a theme song for. And we're going to move into that at number six now in the Classic Nine Movie and TV Themes.

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0: Now you'll notice that he did say he'd submitted them to executives. Nothing came of them. And if you do get that album from Key and Peele, you'll find that Ghostbusters is not included.
1: Not included. Nope.
0: It's all fun and games here at Triple M. And Eye of the Tiger, talk about a revolution when Survivor were asked to put this song in a movie by none other than Sylvester Stallone themselves.
1: Made the phone call himself.
0: They made the phone call himself, and he couldn't have picked a better song or a better band to do it.

0: The Go-Go Dolls, Triple M Nights with Dave Gleason with Iris. I am unfamiliar with this, Gleason, the movie and TV theme songs.
1: Yeah, City of Angels it was called. I think it had Meg Ryan and Nicolas Cage in it, perhaps.
0: Hey.
1: Not only has that song been in a movie, but obviously now it's
0: everywhere
1: in the reels on TikTok.
0: Yeah.
1: People are going hugely nuts for it. It's where you show what you look like in the 90s and what you look like now.
0: At least I reckon you could jump on board the trend when you were jumping in the Darling Harbour.
1: Yeah. Shirts off.
0: Yeah. Rock on.
1: Let's move on to number one. This was one of those songs that really enhanced the movie, enhanced the footage that we were seeing of Tom Cruise flying around in his F-18 or whatever the heck it was. And it really kind of, they went hand in hand and made for some of the greatest scenery we've ever seen in an action movie. I'm talking about Top Gun, Kenny Loggins' Danger Zone.
0: Number one classic 99 movie and TV theme song.

0: Lisso is coming back for the encore straight after this. 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
2: Coming up on the show Wednesday morning, we're going to catch up with EFTM.com's editor Trevor Long, Triple M's Tech Talk back. We're going to be talking with Jeremy Wallace, the coach for the Orange Emus. We'll also catch up with Russell Kim from MoneyLink Financial Planning. And we'll have a chat with Shane Lennon. 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

0: Brand new stuff there from the Fooey's with Window, that is called, off the album Your Favourite Toy. This has been Triple M Nights with Dave Gleason. Hell of a song, hell of a show, hell of a radio host as DJ.
1: Oh, thanks, mate. Yes, great to have new stuff from the Foo Fighters. Watch this space. There'll be new stuff from the Screaming Jets in the next couple of months, Thomas. Be nice to have something out there. And
0: it's exciting, mate.
1: It is exciting.
0: Yeah.
1: There's a lot of... we recorded it earlier this year, but, you know, there's a lot of... you got to get ducks in a row and all that stuff to release stuff. So, can't wait for that to come out.
0: A special night tomorrow night. 3rd of June.
1: The 3rd of June, Susie Quattro's birthday.
0: Yes.
1: Unreal.
0: And who does she share that with?
1: A much younger man by the name of me.
0: Dave Gleason. We celebrate your birthday in full tomorrow night.
1: It's a whole birthday celebration.
0: I'll see you from 7. I am.
1: Rock.
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0: Finger since you've been gone. This is Triple M's Homegrown right around the country. We got a request for this. We haven't played it in a while, so we're doing it. For Tony, working night shift in Queensland, he's got us on the listener app. We'll get Daryl on for you. New music from DMAs. This is Heaton Park. Playing some massive shows across the UK and Europe at the moment. We can't wait for them to come back. Play some shows in November. Seems like a while away, but this year is absolutely flying. Jimmy Barnes too. And we'll get on Pete Murray with Opportunity. Hold on, now your ex is waiting. Playing next on Triple M.
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18: Big second hour coming up. You're on Triple M's Homegrown. Favourites from Paul Kelly, Powderfinger. This song is going absolutely gangbusters. All thanks to the Netflix series Off Campus. And it being an absolutely awesome tune. We're so proud of G-Flip. The streaming numbers are off the charts for Bed on Fire. It's coming up, new music from Josh Park 2, Under the Escarpment. Diesel talks about gigging when he was just 13. AC/DC, the new one from Ocean Alley, Life in Love. That's going to play straight after the Screaming Jets with Shivers. You're on Triple M's Homegrown. Great to have you here.

in love. Ocean Alley.

0: ears are still recovering from ACDC's gig at the MCG late last year, got to be honest. This is Triple M's Homegrown. I hope you're having a great night. Coming up, we've got Grinspoon, Josh Pike as well. He's got a brand new album on the way, Under the Escarpment, plays after Diesel. He's just finished a massive tour. I mean, he's been playing gigs since he was 13. I mean, it was different then.
1: I started playing in pubs way before their legal age, and no one said a damn thing. I was up there working, you know, just a miracle.
0: Well, it's made him one of the great singer-songwriters / live performers too. If you haven't, make sure you see Diesel. Here's Matt.

0: Triple M's Homegrown right around the country. Hey, this features on the Netflix show Off Campus. It's gone absolutely bananas. New from G-Flip, this is Bed on Fire. Apparently the streaming numbers are just absolutely through the roof. How good. We love G-Flip here. Oh, we'll get Paul Kelly on too. Just wrapped up headlining the Red Hot Summer Tour, and they've been playing some regional shows. Jet. Also got the new one from Sly Withers too. It's all coming up next from Triple M.
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4: 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I'm Rowan's left ear, and I don't just listen, I have opinions. I'd like a bit of Triple M breakfast to go with my brekkie in the mornings, plus some good footy talk that I can rely on. Then, give me Triple M classic rock, cranked. Because even ears like me like a little rebellion.
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21: Triple M 2-4, it's Lou and Judge. Now, Lulu, world completely rattled.
22: Oh, but I like Jeremy Clarkson.
21: JC, his world's been absolutely rattled.
22: Is it bad? If it is, I don't want to hear about it. Change the voice break.
21: I'd say, oh, shivers. Guys, change the voice break.
22: Change it to something else. I want light and bright and tight today.
21: This is light, bright and tight.
22: Okay.
21: Not for Jezza, but like kind of. Okay. It's not going to be, listen, sure the Who Wants to Be a Millionaire money that he makes will be more than enough to cover.
22: Is he the host?
21: That is correct. In the UK.
22: Oh, okay. I was thinking here. Not our jeers.
21: So he's got the pub, The Farmer's Dog. Have you ever watched Clarkson's Farm?
22: Have I watched Clarkie's Farm?
21: It's one of the great shows.
22: Champ. Of course.
21: Don't champ me on that. One of the great shows, Jeremy Clarkson of Top Gear and the Grand Tour fame. One of the greats. Just so a full weapon. So known for Hawkston Lager as well. Loves his beer, loves his grog. He goes, why don't I just use all the produce on the farm, create a little pub. Yes. You know, I've got the beer, I've got the beasts, I've got the crops.
22: Where is it?
21: Round the traps. So.
22: Well, I'd like to know so we could visit. I was thinking of buying
21: it's in the Cotswolds in England.
22: I'll buy you a trip for your birthday. Now you think I'm, now, yeah.
21: You've committed to it, Dalton. So that's what you're doing now. You've committed to it.
22: Okay.
21: That's it. Enough conversation. I don't want to talk about it anymore because you've committed.
22: Got it. Cotswold, Jack's birthday. Notice. Write that one down. Cotswold.
21: So, JC Clarkson has claimed people are stealing some very bizarre stuff from his pub, The Farmer's Dog. So, it's in Oxfordshire. He opened in 2024 and obviously became a major attraction for fans, you know, very, very busy. Here are some of the stolen items.
22: Okay.
21: £200, $400 worth of cooking oil.
22: They must be a chef. Who else would need that much oil?
21: Yeah, some commercial kitchen, one of the competitors.
22: One of the competitors, or an idiot who thinks you put it in your car. Wrong oil, champion.
21: One of the Dalton clan.
22: Don't let Frank or Jill say that.
21: 400 pint glasses are stolen, Louisa, every week.
22: 400.
21: 400 pint glasses, because everyone would be like, this is a pint from Clarkson's
22: pub.
21: Yeah,
22: you know what? I'd probably do that. But there's no way he's making prof. There's no way he's making profit on this pub. If you're buying 400 glasses every week, there's no profit.
21: I'd say he'd get them pretty cheap. And also, like, think about the custom that he's getting and the amount of customers coming through. I reckon he'd be making money hand over foot.
22: 400 glasses worth.
21: Each week. I reckon. Well, how much do you reckon a pint, how much would a glass be?
22: Well, a Jeremy Clarkson one, I've got to say that's at least $350 each.
21: No, they don't charge Jeremy Clarkson more to be like, is this going to be a glass?
22: Well, if it's got his logo on it, then perhaps they will.
21: I reckon it would be, let's say, 30 cents a glass. Maybe less. Way less, maybe.
22: What kind of glass are you using?
21: And then he's selling pints. Let's say pints would be £8. You know, you're pretty good. I reckon you'd be fine. The light bulbs from the pub's bathroom keep getting stolen.
22: Oh, come on, guys. Now no one can see where they're weeing.
21: Exactly.
22: Come on.
21: And that's just, maybe they're doing it on purpose. Oh, that's not mine.
22: Oh, yuck.
21: It can't be mine. It's huge. Franco's next to me.
22: Your
21: old man.
22: Oh, Jack. Jack.
21: Urinal blocks, they keep getting stolen.
22: Ooh, the
21: they
22: ones
21: are pretty
22: covered,
21: tasty, though.
22: The ones covered in piss.
21: Yeah. Yeah.
22: Yuck.
21: They're stealing.
22: I'd say stick to the beer jugs, the pots.
21: I think, stay out of the piss trays in the bathrooms. I think don't steal anything. But
22: I can see how it would be tempting to get a Jeremy Clarkson glass.
21: You know,
22: imagine that in your man cave.
21: That's what people are thinking, Lou. You're thinking like a thief.
22: Yes.
21: Most pointless thing you stole.
22: Yes.
21: Like, what was just a silly thing?
22: On a night out. No, I don't want like a lolly from the Pick and Mix.
21: No.
22: Or like a grape.
21: No.
22: I think we go a little higher than that.
21: I think we go higher than that.
22: But I don't want like a thief who's just gotten out of prison for stealing like $2 million.
21: See, now. I do, but that's not pointless.
22: No.
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21: Triple M, it's Lou and Judge for your Early Drive Home. Now, Lulu.
22: Yeah, we're talking most pointless things you stole, aren't we?
21: Well, we are, because Jeremy Clarkson's pub, The Farmer's Dog, keeps getting hit by bandits. They're stealing 200 pounds worth of cooking oil. That's $400.
22: That's also a hefty amount to carry out, isn't it?
21: It's a lot.
22: You need a truck for that.
21: They're probably Shawshank Redemption it just like in their pants and then a little bit every time. Just a little bit of cooking oil every time over a series of 15 years.
22: Into little like a medicine.
21: Yeah, little vials. You know? Yeah. They've stolen 400, they steal 400 pint glasses every week. That's nicking light bulbs, urinal blocks, the whole shebang. So have you ever stolen anything pointless? I've done the bar mats and that sort of thing. Like,
22: yeah, I think I've done like a glass from a pub. Just like your classic, nothing that's like jumps out at me.
21: I did steal a knife once from a restaurant.
22: Was it a good steak knife?
21: So good.
22: Yeah, fair enough.
21: And that wasn't very nice of me.
22: Fair enough.
21: We don't.
22: When you find a good steak knife, you can't not put it in your pocket. We've always said that.
21: Always said that. Okay, we got some callers from the most pointless things you've stolen. Yep. Now, Madeline, talk to us. What was the most pointless thing you stole?
0: I stole an inflatable Corona bottle, which was suspended in the air of the bottle shop at the Sail and Anchor in Fremantle back in my student days.
21: I mean, why wouldn't you?
22: What, was it in the air?
0: It was in the air. Amazing. I'm a short person. It was blown up, so I actually had to get it out of the air, deflate it, and under my shirt and out of the door without the bottle shop attendant noticing.
21: How did he not?
22: Yeah.
21: How did he not see you?
0: I don't know. Maybe my friends were distracting him at the time.
21: I
0: can't quite remember. We were probably quite inebriated at the time too.
21: Twirling their hair going, and what's that bottle worth?
22: Oh, my God, I love that Pinot Noir.
21: Thank you, Madeline. That's a ripper.
22: Colin from accounts. Nah, Colin's not here.
2: Hello.
22: Yeah, he
21: Colin,
22: is.
21: How are you?
2: I'm good. How you going, guys?
21: Good, thank you, mate. What's the pointless thing you stole?
2: About 20-odd years ago, I went to a Krusty Demon show.
21: And it was, Krusty Demons.
2: They had little fences up with plastic chairs in front with a big little A4 sign in front of the fence saying, please take a seat. So I took a seat, and I've still got it to this day.
22: Memorabilia.
21: That's great.
22: Yeah.
21: Because you can't get in trouble for that because they're essentially telling you to do it.
2: Well, I walked out with it, and as soon as I walked out the gate, there's the cop car sitting there. So I just sat it down and sat on it nonchalantly until they drove off, and then I picked it up and kept going.
22: Beautiful. Do you have that in, like, your man cave or somewhere now that you can look at it?
2: No, it's just on the patio.
22: Beautiful.
2: Use it every day.
22: Happy days. Thanks, Colin.
21: That's great. Thank you, mate. Paul, talk to us. What was the pointless thing you stole?
22: Nah.
21: Paul, talk to us.
3: Oh, hello. How are you going?
22: Yes.
3: So a long, long time ago, on the obviously coming home after being quite drunk, decided to steal a plant or a small tree from a neighbour. Don't know which neighbour. Okay. But the irony was that in the morning, I obviously wanted to make the plant survive. So I went to plant it and took out the main water pipe in my front yard.
21: Karma.
22: Karma, yes.
3: Cost me Sunday morning too, so it was double rates for a plumber to come out and fix it. Pretty funny. And my brother was in the shower at the time.
21: Perfect.
3: So the hot water got him too.
21: Well, look, that's actually kind of a win-lose-win situation.
22: How's
21: got the plant, you lost your pipe, scolded your brother. You know?
22: I'd say that the other stuff probably weighs out his brother being cold.
21: Every cloud. Thank you, Paul.
22: Thanks,
21: appreciate
22: Paulie.
21: It. Lulu.
22: 30-second game.
21: Oh, yeah. It's coming up.
22: Mm-hmm.
21: It's coming up, buddy.
23: Your early afternoon upstart.
8: Ready to start. Ready for Lou and Judge.
23: It's Lou and Judge for your early drive home.
21: Oh, for your Chewbacca Tuesday, it's Lou and Judge. And guess what we're playing? We're playing this.
24: Game.
21: We like this game.
22: So we got a piece of paper. We can't touch it yet.
21: Not yet.
22: Sorry,
21: so not yet. Let's just explain the game first.
22: Red buttons in front of you, and it says don't touch, and then all you want to do is touch it.
21: That's it.
22: That's what this piece of paper is to me right now.
21: That is correct. So basically, we've got two people on the line.
22: Mm-hmm.
21: We're going to be playing for one of them. So we've got Lavina and Brett. How are you, team?
25: Yeah. Very well, thank you. How are you?
22: Okay, so I'm Lavina.
21: Yep.
22: We got this girl.
21: I'm playing for Brett. Now, basically, we're going to be turning over this piece of paper. It'll have a topic on it. We're going to have to name things related to that topic. You guys have to sort of go against each other with how many you think that we can name.
22: Yeah, so you might not want to get too confident.
21: Correct.
22: Or you might be quite confident.
21: Yes. So should we turn the topic over?
22: Let's see.
21: Okay, the topic is things that fly.
22: And we have to name as many as we can.
21: Okay.
22: Okay.
21: Lavina, you're going for Lou. How many do you think Lou could do?
0: Two.
22: Nice. I like it.
21: All right, Brett,
22: like
21: you're with me.
4: I'm going to give you 15.
21: Yep.
22: Okay, Lavina, do you think I can do any more? You reckon we call it at two?
21: I reckon you can do more.
0: What's our time frame? 30 seconds.
22: 30 seconds.
0: Not well, up to four.
21: No, no.
22: No, you got to go
21: Brett
22: higher.
21: Brett said 15, so you got to go higher than 16.
22: You got some real faith in me. Christ.
0: No, I'm not going higher than that. 30 seconds, that's a lot.
21: Okay.
4: Easy. He's got it covered.
22: What about like all, like birds? You could say like different. Anyway, I'm not giving you hints. Sorry. Yeah. Hit that 30 seconds before he can start thinking. Go!
21: Kites, spitfire, magpie, parrot, just your general aeroplane, helicopter, a swallow, kookaburra, bloody bee, wasp, a beetle, a bloomin', oh my God, I'm having a, what have I said, what is it, currawong, crow, bloody willy wagtail, praying mantis. That's 15.
22: Does a praying mantis fly? I'm sure they crawl.
21: Yeah, they fly. Of course, praying mantises fly. Was that 15?
4: Killed it.
22: I think it was 14.
21: That was 15. No, praying mantis got me 15.
0: Very long.
22: I think it was 14.
21: That was 15.
22: Cody seemed to shake her head.
21: No, she said, yeah, because I got praying mantis.
22: Okay. I don't believe a praying mantis flies.
21: A praying mantis does fly. Yeah.
22: Yeah, 15 they can fly.
21: 15 they can fly.
22: Take it. Well done. Well done, Brett.
21: Oh,
22: Lavinia, wow. You should have got. I reckon I easily could because I would have named all the aeroplane companies.
0: Yeah, you would have.
22: You know, like you could see Cathay Pacific. Like,
21: well, no, a plane flies, not an aeroplane. A company doesn't fly.
22: Yeah, you could say Cathay Pacific plane.
21: No,
22: Virgin plane.
21: No, that's a plane. That's you're just naming companies.
0: Well, that's just how you name.
22: Still in the things that fly.
21: Yeah.
22: You telling me that a Cathay Pacific plane doesn't fly?
21: Yeah, but that's a plane.
22: Yeah, but it still flies. Well, lucky I didn't because there would have been a real fight going on.
21: There would have been a real blue. Hey, Brett, thanks for having the faith in me, mate.
4: Mate, I went hard and you done us proud.
21: Yes.
22: Well done, boys. Next time, Lavinia.
21: Next time, it's Lou and Judge, Triple M.
23: This is the early drive home with Lou and Judge.
21: Wow, for YouTube, like a Tuesday, it's Lou and Judge. Looks like I'm reading this one, kid.
22: No. It's something else.
21: Well, let me tell you something.
22: Yeah.
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22: Well, I found an article.
21: Oh, shiver me timbers.
22: I've been searching the net.
21: Have you?
22: Surfing on the Google Ghost Chrome.
21: Not on the World Wide Web.
22: Yeah, on the WWW.
21: All right.
22: And not WWE. Wrestling. Calling.
21: Shocking joke. Far out, that was bad. Okay.
22: I'm still rattled at, what was her name? Lavinia saying that I could answer two things that are in the plane, in the sky, and then she goes, oh, four. Awesome. What a Tuesday for me.
21: I know. It's okay, bud. I reckon you can name at least five.
22: Don't you start with me, Jack. Anyway, calling your boss a dickhead is not a sackable offence.
21: Good to know.
22: Yeah. And I've called you that multiple times. You're not my boss, though.
21: I'm your boss,
22: You're my,
21: you're right. I am the boss.
22: No, you're my inferior.
21: I'm the boss.
22: You are absolutely not.
21: Continue.
22: An employment tribunal has ruled that a man was unfairly fired after calling his manager a bald dickhead during a heated argument. The judge said it was the sort of language common in industrial workplaces and didn't justify instant dismissal.
21: Mm-hmm.
22: Well, we're sort of, you know, heavy on the tools. We've got calluses everywhere. So
21: I would
22: happily call you a bald dickhead. The worker had been with the company for 16 years and will now receive compensation.
21: That's pretty insane.
22: It's a win-win.
21: Listen, I'll give you the tip. That I think it's fine.
22: Yeah.
21: Like,
22: I think it's like,
21: it's very different though. If you work, listen, I've worked.
22: It depends on the workplace, don't you think?
21: I've worked on farms and I've worked in offices.
22: Yeah.
21: Now that stuff doesn't fly in an office.
22: Farm.
21: On a farm.
22: Big tech.
21: It's almost.
22: Way worse.
21: No, not almost. It is way worse.
22: I know the word you're thinking.
21: Yeah, yeah, yeah.
22: Multiple
21: but that's
22: times.
21: I kind of like it like that.
22: Yeah.
21: Everyone knows where they stand, you know what I mean? Mm-hmm.
22: Well, we thought we'd come up with a list of alternatives.
21: Well, say you're not working on a farm.
22: Mm-hmm.
21: Okay? say you are in an office environment where this won't really fly.
22: Yeah.
21: We thought that, we give you alternatives that you could use instead of that in order to, you know, insult your boss but not get fired.
22: Now, I misread the brief.
21: Mm.
22: So I thought that all of mine were meant to include the word bald.
21: Well, see, not all bosses are bald.
22: Exactly. So then I've added a few extras here.
21: Well, hey, sis, just give us what you got.
22: Do you want all of them as one go?
21: Give it all you got.
22: Okay. Bald loser.
21: Okay. I can see where this is going.
22: Bald goose.
21: Yep.
22: Freakazoid.
21: Okay. Freakazoid. Good.
22: Big dummy, aren't you, champ?
21: Okay.
22: Okay, human snooze button.
21: Yeah, don't mind it.
22: Yeah. Captain Cringe.
21: Mm.
22: And then, like, you call them. Yeah, you got me with that one.
21: Yeah, God, jeez.
22: Captain Cringe.
21: Hey, we said ones that wouldn't get you fired.
22: Now, this one would have to be, say there's like a really hot bloke in the office called.
21: Yeah, I get it.
22: Terry.
21: Yep.
22: You go, okay, Timu Terry. You know, like your boss is the Timu version of Tezza.
21: That's good.
22: You like that one? You like that? And then this one, okay, background character. You know, it's like you're in the loser.
21: Yeah.
22: And then this, my personal favourite, okay, chinless rat. That one would probably only apply to you.
21: That only really pertains to me. Mm. Okay, well, that works, and I am your boss, so you could use that.
22: You are not my boss.
21: Okay, so I've gone for, I like a bit of alliteration. So I've gone, let's say your boss isn't bald, he's got good hair. Shut up, you luscious-haired loser.
22: But that's a...
21: Then I've gone doormat or wet towel. Just because they're good, your doormat, your wet luscious, towel.
22: That's a compliment.
21: Yeah, he's got luscious hair. If he, in case he's not bald, you go, righto, you luscious-haired loser.
22: Okay.
21: Still a loser. You just got luscious locks. What about a repugnant rascal? Are you repugnant rascal?
22: No, I like that.
21: You silly sausage. Not getting fired for that.
22: That's kind of cute and, like, flirty.
21: What about if you're working as a carny, as I used to do, you could go, oh, you corrosive carny. Happy with it. If your boss did something that you weren't happy with, you could go, CEO, no, you didn't.
22: So you went outside for 10 minutes to write these. So you needed peace and quiet for these.
21: You wanted a crown. You want the crown jewel?
22: Please.
21: You said Captain Cringe.
22: Yeah, I love
21: now,
22: that one.
21: Do you want the crown jewel?
22: Go on, hit me.
21: You go, mate, you're frankly unfriendly, cruel king whilst inexplicably tough. That's an acronym. Frankly, unfriendly, cruel king whilst inexplicably tough. It's an acronym.
22: I'll let you ponder what that one.
21: Ponder what that one is.
22: Well, I ponder as well.
21: Hey, Turtle 4. 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
5: Lou and Judge.
6: Yeah, Triple M, it's Lou and Judge for your early drive home. Hey, Lulu, we said a world was rattled. What's the matter, bud? And this seriously, your world is rattled.
7: Mine?
6: No, if you're doing this.
7: Oh, mine was also rattled earlier when I started yelling out things and no one laughed.
6: Buddy, that's just a day in the life.
7: Nah, that was worse.
6: Is it?
7: It was more painful than you'd ever know.
6: Well, give us your best joke.
7: Knock, knock.
6: Oh, God. Who's there?
7: Justin.
6: Justin, who?
7: Just in time for a world to be rattled. Boom, boom.
6: You don't do your own sound effects, buddy. You don't do your own sound effects. This world was very rough. So, there's a bloke on the train.
7: Yeah.
6: Right? You know how uncomfortable travel can be.
7: Horrible. You need those big fluffy pillows.
6: Have you got one of them neck pillows?
7: No. I had one and then I lost it in the airport.
6: Yeah, gotcha. Well, it
7: you
6: can
7: got
6: be
7: one?
6: No, I don't.
7: Oh.
6: And you've always got to improvise with what you use as pillows. There's a bloke here on the train. He's resting his head. He's needed a kip.
7: Mm-hmm.
6: He's got no pillow. What do you reckon he uses?
7: A jumper?
6: A Twix.
7: So he's just got a little Twix bar.
6: There's a photo of him. There's a photo of him.
7: It's fair enough, though, because he's got the ledge by the window.
6: Yeah.
7: It just would be uncomfortable. So he's like, oh, this Twix will sort of mould in.
6: It'll melt with the body
7: heat.
6: Yes. And it'll be just enough.
7: Imagine if it squirted open.
6: Yeah,
7: Twix bar.
6: I know. Imagine. I had a mate. Well, I've still got him. Stubby, we're at a wedding just outside of Toowoomba.
7: I know this story. I'm not down on the laughter.
6: Anyway, he's had a couple. And he goes missing. And we go, where's Stubby? Anyway, we're walking around. The wedding's in the bush, right? It's on my mate's farm. So there's a lot of scrub and everything around. We go, where's Scrubby? And he's a big fella. Anyhow, we see this mound, like the outline of a mound, a beast of a thing in the distance. We go, I think that might be the big fella. We get over, turn our torchlights on. Stubby's having a kip. And he's just got a giant, like just a rock about the size of a basketball, not comfortable at all. And he's got using a rock as a pillow and he's got glasses on. So he looks like a weekend at Bernie's.
7: Oh, and God.
6: I go up to him. I go, I've filmed it. I go, hey, bud. He goes, hey. I go, you're a bit tired, are you? He goes, yep. I go, you're using a rock as a pillow, buddy, aren't you? Yep. Is that comfy? Yep.
7: Yep.
6: All right, bub, we're going to leave you. We're going to leave you here. Yep.
7: A rock is absurd.
6: It's
7: find some dirt and push it together.
6: It's comfier to not have one.
7: Yeah, sleep on the ground.
6: You're just using a rock as a pillow.
7: Oh, that's one of the great yarns.
6: It was a ripper. It was very, very funny.
7: Quite niche, but I think we should do what did you use as a pillow?
6: See, I think it is niche, but I also think it's not that niche.
7: Oh, there'll be stories.
6: Because people have used ridiculous things. I'd like to use a Twix bar on a train.
7: If I'm on the plane and I fall asleep, I'll use someone else's shoulder.
6: That's aggressive.
7: Well, if I've fallen asleep, it's kind of like It's not really me doing it.
6: Yeah, correct. That's true.
7: It's like, oh, I've fallen onto you. Sorry.
3: The Early Drive Home with Lou and Judge.
7: We're asking, what did you use as a pillow?
6: That's correct.
7: Because a man used a Twix bar.
6: I was a bloke on the train. He's used a Twix bar as a pillow. The person behind him had just sussed him out, taken a photo and said, this is desperate times.
7: But then we sort of, you know, broke it down and we were like, it's actually smart because you don't want the little ledge just in between your head. Mm. So it's like it kind of is, a, you know, soft and squishy.
6: Yeah, if you get it, if you got a big Twix.
7: Yeah.
6: You know what, it actually worked not too bad.
7: A Toblerone.
6: What?
7: Like if you had it around the other way so that the...
6: A Toblerone?
7: No.
6: So you just named potentially the worst chocolate to sleep on.
7: Let me tell you, because you flip it upside down so the pointy bits are in between. Like, do you know what I mean? So it's like you put it in like that. So it's like a little, you know, slot.
6: This is
7: and
6: good.
7: Then it sits like that. Like up.
6: You've named
7: so it's like,
6: the worst
7: no,
6: chocolate
7: not
6: to, sleep, to sleep on. Just a block of chocolate.
7: Let me draw it for you after. You'll get what I mean.
6: No.
7: Get a Toblerone and I'll show you tomorrow.
6: All right.
7: Okay. Done. Toblerone it up.
6: Let's see. Okay. We want to know what you use as a pillow, Peter. Talk to us what you use.
0: I use the goon bag.
6: That actually is genius.
7: Yeah.
6: That would be a good pillow.
7: Squishy.
0: It was actually very good. Used to do a split shift in the UK as a chef and used to go in the park, buy the bag up and go for a quick kip.
7: That's bloody smart, Pete.
6: I'd actually probably trade my current pillow in for a goon bag.
7: Me too.
6: Yeah. Let's look into that.
7: Andy.
4: Yo, sorry.
7: Oh, what's up, Andy? What'd you use as a pillow, mate?
4: As a bag of cement.
7: Oh, yeah, with powder. Yeah.
4: It looks like the powder. It looks like a pillow, but I'm telling you, it does not feel like one.
7: Oh, I know.
4: Terrible.
6: Yeah, that, you know, do you, Lou?
7: Yeah. Well, I've seen my fair share of concrete powder, Jack. You might need to take a spoonful of concrete.
6: I like that you were like, oh, I like the bag. Like, yeah, it's gonna be mixed concrete in the bag. Yeah.
7: If it's not set yet, if the slab ain't set.
6: Okay.
7: Make a good
6: Dan, talk to us. What do you use as a pillow?
5: It's along the similar lines, but it was a couple of bricks.
7: Oh, that's not comfy.
6: Run us through that.
7: You're a bricklayer.
5: Well, I was actually at the time at a fire bucket sort of party setting.
6: Yep.
5: And had a few too many brewskis.
6: Yep.
5: And I snuck off to a quiet part of the yard. And the only thing I could find was a couple of bricks. And it became a legend. My nickname is now Brick Pillow.
7: Bricksy.
6: How'd they come up with that?
5: Oh, well, it's pretty obvious.

0: Weird. Oh, I've done that too. Where you sleep on the heel. Like, did you sleep on the heel bit, push the heel bit down?
1: I tried with the having it upside down and sleeping on the heel, but in the end, I sort of had it the other way around and then folded the top part over a bit, and it turned out right, but I'd had about 24 stubby shoulders.
0: Yeah, so you fine.
2: Put your head where your foot goes.
0: That's what I mean.
2: Yeah, so it's almost like
0: pushed
2: it's
0: down.
2: I would have just kept it up, so it's sort of like a big resting.
0: Yeah, yeah, yeah.
2: Yeah.
0: It's good. It's actually... It's not the worst.
2: Let's give that a go.
0: I have. Thank you, John.
2: Hey, cheers, John.
0: They were rippers. Mm. They were absolute rippers. Guess what? Up next.
2: What?
0: A few more labour yarns,
2: Kim. Oh, yeah. And not labour, like digging.
0: Okay, that's enough.
3: The early drive home with Lou and Judge.
0: 2 to 4pm, it's Lou and Judge.
2: Well, yesterday I was reading out a few things your partner did in labour.
0: Mm.
2: Remember? And then we had a lot of callers. Quite funny. Some funny giggle stories, wasn't it?
0: We did, didn't we?
2: Giggle guts. We had you giggling. We had the whole nation giggling.
0: Yeah, well, I hope so.
2: Yeah.
0: I certainly hope so. There were some very, very funny yarns.
2: So I got a few more.
0: Have you?
2: Yes, I have. So this is what partners have done.
0: Okay.
2: Ask the nurse for a Panadol for a headache. Probably another time.
0: Well, listen, Louisa.
2: Just go to the vending machine and get your own.
0: Oh, yeah, I suppose that's a good point. I was going to say, hey, his headache doesn't exist just because labour's happening. Hey, that man's still got a headache.
2: Didn't need to announce it in front of his wife who's pushing out their child.
0: And I guarantee you, he'd go like, she'd be like, you doing okay, Jeremy? And he'd go, do you know what? I have got a little bit of a headache. Could you duck out and give me a Panadol? It's not bad, but it's better to be safe.
2: Yeah, just in
0: precautionary.
2: You never know.
0: Yeah, yeah, yeah.
2: After 24 hours in labour with no pain relief, he asked me, how much longer do you think it's going to take? Because he's getting tired. I replied with, when was the last time you tried spread your lips over your head? He stepped away from the bed. He was then asked to hold my leg. He then sat it. Said it was like watching his favourite pub burn down.
0: Okay, what? So he's done the trifecta of naughty things to do during labor.
2: I was reading that with shock, hence why I was like, Papa, down.
0: Hey, let's not pretend for one second that you were reading that. You barely got through that, buddy.
2: Not today, Jay.
0: Not today. Please, next one.
2: We've got Beck on the line. Beck has a labor story.
0: Talk to us, Beck.
4: Hello, how are you?
0: Good, how are you going?
4: Hi. I have a cracker for you. My beautiful, beautiful hubby, it was right in the midst of footy season in April, first couple of weeks. He got to the hospital, been there for about 10 hours, nothing's happening, got the epidural, nothing's happening. Get the epidural, everything's good, we're just cruising. Then he says, you wouldn't mind if I just nipped away for a bit to play footy. we decided, it's probably going to be a while. So off he went, played a full 80 minutes of footy, came back in good time. 2 hours later, emergency Caesar. So he made it just in perfect time, and he got a full game in that day too. So,
0: Beck,
2: what?
0: Can I tell you something? There's no better feeling in the world. When you're at a restaurant, you duck to the toilet to do a wee or something, you come back and your food's there.
2: Who's there? Like, time.
0: That's essentially, he's done the birth version of that, in
4: just,
0: a sense.
4: He just missed the whole boring bit and just got all the bits of action.
0: That's what I mean.
2: Is
0: exactly.
2: That like a normal thing where your partner like ducks out? I don't think I'd be leaving.
4: It's typically not, no. But,
2: I don't think I'd be letting Lockie leave.
0: Yes.
4: No.
2: You're trapped in this room with me.
0: Yeah, back in the day, I think it was definitely more normal. I don't think these days very normal at all.
4: But, you know, footy's a top priority these days, so.
0: Well, Beck, hey, footy's still there to be played, isn't it?
4: It was our second child, so it's all good.
0: Oh, well, I'm there. Played for, don't even need to be there.
2: Oh. Thanks, Beck.
0: Thank you, Beck.
2: Yeah, I feel like nowadays if you were to duck out, you'd be in trouble.
0: Yeah.
2: You'll be stuck there the whole time.
0: I think so.
2: I don't think you'll be playing footy this
0: ever again.
2: Yeah.
0: It's Lou and Judge, Triple M.
3: Your early afternoon upstart.
5: Ready, ready to start. Ready for Lou and Judge.
3: It's Lou and Judge for your early drive home.
0: For your Chewbacca Tuesday, it's Lou and Judge. And we're about to do this. Yeah, that is right. What are you reading stuff, Lou?
2: No, because I don't know what the questions are.
0: Well, guess what?
2: What?
0: We got donuts.

0: King looking after us this time. Oh, so we got a $100 Donut King voucher to give it away for this year.
1: I wouldn't mind one with cream in the middle.
0: Yeah.
1: Right now.
0: Yeah, okay.
1: With some raspberry dollop.
0: With some raspberry dollop.
1: You know the little red jam?
0: A dollop of raspberry jam?
1: That thing.
0: Better way to say it.
1: That.
0: Yeah, good. Well, Pete, how you going?
2: Great, how are you, mate?
0: Very well, thank you.
1: Hey, Peter Pan.
0: How do you like your donuts? You like them with a dollop of raspberry jam, just like Lulu?
2: No, about a hole in the middle covered in cinnamon.
0: Great.
1: Oh, you're a basic guy.
0: Sorry?
2: No, I am a basic babe.
1: Yeah, I like, I'm not, no, I love donuts. And I'd go for all the colourful, crazy ones.
0: Yeah,
1: like
0: yeah,
1: pistachio,
0: yep.
1: Super Dolce. Because then it's not really like a donut. It's just like a big sugary wheel.
0: And I think they're still considered donuts.
1: Yeah, yeah.
0: I actually like them all, to be honest with you.
1: You
0: from
1: love
0: cinnamon
1: them.
0: To, I love them. Mm. Anyway, mate, I'm going to read the questions. First to answer gets the point. Are you ready, big fella?
2: Yes, I am.
0: How is your general knowledge, just curiously?
2: It goes all right, but not many people go well against Lou. So
0: I know.
2: There we go.
0: I know. Full-blown weapon. Lulu, how you feeling?
1: Yeah, good.
0: All right. Peter, you ready to go?
2: I am.
0: Lou, what are you doing?
1: I'm pretending to be a digger.
0: Lou, are you ready to go?
1: Yes, I am.
0: Well, in that case, you're a disgrace to the diggers. In that case, you versus Lou begins in three. Now, the final of My Reno Rules airs tonight on Channel 7. Who's the host?
1: Dr. Chris Brown.
0: Correct. Which AFL team represents the city of Geelong?
1: Cats.
0: Giving it to Peter. You got it. Who plays the role of the bride in Kill Bill?
2: Timothy.
0: That's correct, Peter. In which Aussie state would you find the wine region, the Barossa Valley?
1: Adelaide.
2: South Australia.
0: That's correct, Peter. The Chain is a song by which famous band?
1: Fleetwood Mac.
0: Giving it to Lou. What was invented first, the telephone or the bicycle?
1: Bicycle.
2: Cool.
0: Giving it to Peter. Oh. Which animal has the closest fingerprint to a human?
1: A monkey. Chimpanzee. Gorilla.
0: You'd think that, but no.
1: Chicken.
0: You're going to kick yourself.
1: Dog.
0: Koalas.
1: Oh.
0: Which country gifted the Statue of Liberty to the United States?
1: Paris.
2: France.
0: France, correct. France. Which sport uses a shuttlecock?
2: Badminton.
0: Correct, Peter. What was your answer? No, it was indeed badminton, Louisa, but very, very close. Which movie features the giant shark called Bruce?
1: Finding Nemo.
2: Finding Nemo.
0: Yeah, I'm giving it to Peter.
1: Aww. I got all those right, except I was saying the city.
0: So you're getting them wrong.
1: Yes, but I was saying.
0: Yeah, you were saying cities instead of countries.
1: Yeah, but like.
0: Yeah, so they're wrong.
1: But technically,
0: no, Louisa. Louisa.
1: Answers because they were closer to the pinpoint.
0: Louisa.
1: I said Paris.
2: How long did Peter Adelaide.
0: Yeah. Sorry, Petty, you win 6-3. Now you're getting a $100 voucher. Lou thinks that if you get the general region, but the question wrong, it's the right answer.
1: Well, it technically was.
0: No, it wasn't.
1: Still in the country.
0: No.
1: I'm back to being my digger.
0: Congrats, Peter. Well done, mate. $100 Donut King voucher. Did someone say free donuts? That's right. Donut King is giving away free hot cinnamon donuts, Peter's favourite, this Friday, June 5th, to celebrate National Donut Day. Donut or donut, miss out.
1: Oh.
0: Conditions apply. Lou and Judge.
3: This is the early drive home with Lou and Judge.
0: Oh, finally, for you, the last Chewbacca Tuesday bit, Lou, huh?
1: The last what?
0: Chewbacca Tuesday bit. The last bit for Chewbacca Tuesday.
1: Oh, the last voice break.
0: Yeah, VB.
1: That's what we say in the radio world. I'm not sure if you've been here long, but.
0: Not me.
1: Yeah, not you.
0: Not me.
1: Just call it bit.
0: No, I like to keep it. I like to keep things succinct. Because
1: nice.
0: I know we've only got a finite amount of time in each break. Voice, what do you say?
1: Voice break.
0: Too much.
1: You just like a little bit.
0: Yeah, it's a bit.
1: Okay, well, do you remember we did a bingle for Black Sheep Health Hub?
0: Yeah, I do.
1: They've sent us some carob and some other treats. Remember you weren't quite sure about it?
0: They've sent us, we didn't know what carob was before. We actually have the bingle.
1: Yum. Yeah, let's have a listen.
0: Let's play the bingle to remind the folks.

0: healthier than chocolate. I'll tell you what, Black Sheep Health Club wants you to do health your way. Lasagna, parmesan, as long as you run a hunter after. Let's get you fueled up with the right stuff to get you out there nice and buff.
1: Yeah.
0: BlackSheepHealthClub.com.au.
2: Okay.
3: We'll eat carob.
0: We'll eat carob.
3: Okay, I think this should be the first one you try.
0: Well, we didn't know. Yeah, so carob is basically an alternative
3: to chocolate.
0: This
3: is a carob frog. I've had carob many a time.
0: So I've got a carob frog in front of me.
3: Tell me what you think.
0: Okay.
3: Mmm, yum, yum. And there's some fudge.
0: That's quite good.
3: There's a yogurt frog.
0: That's crazy.
3: There's carob rocky road. There's a carob-coated marshmallow. I might try one.
0: Give me a carob-coated marshmallow.
3: Mm, I like marshmallows. A lot of hate for the marshmallow, don't you reckon?
0: No.
3: I think a lot of people have mixed opinions on the marshmallow.
0: Yeah, give me a marshmallow.
3: Oh, nice catch, King.
0: Mm. Okay. There's a bloody...
3: Ooh. Ooh.
0: That's a lot of carob.
3: Really carob.
0: Is it good listening? Listening to us too.
3: See you tomorrow.
0: Mate, shout out to Black Sheep Health Club. That's bloody good, that carob.
3: yum.
0: Bloody good.
3: Let's stop eating.
0: No, I like it. Sorry, we got to stop eating. Hey, by the way, if you'd like a bingle.
3: Yeah.
0: Go to the website. Go to our website to register, and we can do a bingle just like that for you. It's crazy.
3: We'll eat carob.
0: We'll eat carob. See you tomorrow.
3: Winston Churchill winning.
0: Winston Churchill Wednesday. Can't wait. Hooray.
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9: This man, when he played for Collingwood, he was known by fans as...
10: Superman and Jesus added together.
9: He's also a premiership superstar, and now he's going down the slide on Monday. It's Daisy Thomas.
11: When our next guest stepped out onto the Triple MCG, usually he was going up.
12: That by Thomas! Yes!
13: Right across, big fly from behind!
11: Daisy.
13: And Thomas has taken an absolute hanger!
14: And he sees him, waved him off!
11: He'll be heading down the slide at Big Freeze at the G. Please welcome Daisy Thomas.
9: Here he comes.
15: He is.
9: Welcome, Daisy.
15: Hello, team. How
9: hey,
15: are
9: Daisy.
15: We all?
9: Mm. How are you travelling?
15: Good, thank you, Fat. How are you?
9: Going well. I'm well. Beautiful. This is nice. Going on the big slide on Monday. Looking forward to it.
15: I am. Is your hand okay?
9: No, it's all right, mate.
15: I went to shake your hand before and you sort of just limped me.
9: Well,
16: what's happening?
15: Give me a little wet fish, and you've got this weird stain on your new quarter zip.
16: Yeah,
9: no, I know. Well, I broke my knuckle, but I'll plod on. Don't worry about
16: that. Have you done
9: that?
16: You broke your knuckle.
9: I don't know. Shut up! It's not about me now, Dave. do you know how cold this is going to be?
15: The big freeze?
9: Yes.
15: With the ice in water?
9: Exactly.
15: There's probably a fair chance I'm predicting it.
9: But you've got no idea, I'm telling you.
15: Okay,
9: until
15: I don't
9: you
15: have
9: do
15: any
9: it,
15: idea.
9: Until you do it.
15: Yes.
9: In the gym. Once your whole body goes underneath.
16: Yeah, you do. You hit the bottom.
9: And your heart nearly stops.
15: It is my biggest challenge going to be getting out and when interviewed by Robbo or Beck Madden to not say, geez, it's cold.
9: Yeah, exactly.
15: That's what everyone does.
16: It's bloody cold. That's true. But it was also awesome. You get up the top there and... In the fat, the stands are full.
15: Yeah.
16: Not that you haven't seen that plenty of times.
17: So there were stands.
16: Oh, you didn't have any stands. There are people everywhere, the big screens. It's just a brilliant thing to do.
15: No, excited beyond belief. And obviously the Collingwood crowd as well. Yeah. Should be a good game of footy as well after that. But as you guys know, when you get the phone call and you get asked if you'll take part, it is, you know, as far as what's happened to me post-playing career, it was a pretty cool moment. So that's been a really fun. And then the process and planning into what you're going to come as and what you're going to do within the guidelines has been a touch stressful, but I think I've nailed it.
16: Well, the other thing about it, Fat, I found, and there were some very accomplished people in the one I did.
15: Yep.
16: Joel Selwood was like Pat Rafter.
18: Yes.
16: You know, that was amazing, the who's who. Our man who went out when you had asthma swimming.
18: Oh, Mac Horton.
16: It was a bloody who's who, and they were all so nervous. Which I found weird, because I'm thinking Pat Rafter's won two US Opens.
15: But did he go down in his bonds or something?
16: Brian Johnson from ACDC.
15: What did you go as, Fat?
18: I went in the assumption jumper, because Neil was a great player at assumption,
16: flatline,
18: which he loved. No one else liked it, but he liked it.
15: No one else liked it.
18: He was Gil McLaughlin in ours, and he was very nervous too. Yeah, he got there late.
16: It's weird how everyone gets so nervous.
18: So the theme is people you
15: admire or have inspired you.
18: Right. So you barracked for the Geelong
15: for
18: Football
15: the Cats.
18: Club.
15: Yeah. Yes. So and there was a very handy sort of decoy forward up there.
18: Yes.
16: Yeah. Barry Stone.
15: That's him. Love him.
16: That's it. Yes. Yep.
15: So there's been some fun in planning. I said to a couple of mates I wanted to go as Tiger Woods.
16: Yes.
15: And they said, I take your golf clubs. I'm like, off you go. The red polo.
18: Yeah.
15: And then they said, well, do you think you could get maybe one of those small little Escalades and drive it down and crash to the bottom?
18: That'd be good.
15: Bit of material. Probably not, boys. We might steer clear of that. Cricketers has come up. Obviously, love cricket, being a country boy. But I've landed somewhere in the sporting sphere.
16: Good.
15: But can't give too much away.
9: All right. Daisy's got his beanie on, by the way. You can get them from Coles, Bunnings, Ready Express stores and online at fightmnd.org.au.
16: And they're brilliant, the beanies this year. They're fantastic.
15: The slogan is perfect. You got a head, use it, which is simple. Yep. And for this time of year.
18: You did go to Pennells, a record-breaking game, and drinks.
9: Pennells.
18: Scott?
9: Pennells.
18: Pennells?
15: Pennells.
18: Yes. Yep. How was that? Did you behave?
15: I did behave.
18: Did Pennells? Because he stayed on a bit.
15: Well, I was gone before any sort of the shenanigans started. 10:30 it got to, and I went, home time. Yeah, I know.
16: The Rat Pack, they would have turned up en masse.
15: No, there was probably 12 of us from the Premiership side. A lot of the Rat Pack are still doing a little cashies off the side.
16: 20.
15: Playing football. Right. I think Heater was in Geraldton or somewhere. Right. So there was a good crew assembled. We had a good day at the footy, but about 10:30 was sort of the tipping point of, do I push right on with this and sort of, you know, maybe get into Shield scenarios, turn into a 2-3-dayer, or do I be responsible and go home, had
18: responsible.
15: Work.
18: Responsible?
15: Dids didn't make it.
18: Sorry,
16: Jono?
15: Jono was there. Jono was, he was doing his bit. But
18: Dids loves flower drum.
15: Absolutely.
18: It gets there a lot.
15: Flower drum, Scopri, there's a rotation. But no, it was good fun. It was, you know what it was, Fat? Because obviously I got a bit of crap for inserting, but obviously we got drafted together, so everyone wanted to know all the journos, and I told them the same thing. You're the fifth bloke to call me. I'm telling you the same stories because I've only got a couple.
18: Mm-hmm.
15: It was actually fun to reflect.
18: Yeah.
15: I don't think I'd actually done that since retiring, actually going back to sort of under 18s and the journey you go on with the different people and some of the stupid stuff you used to get up to. So
18: The hair.
16: Didn't he have some weird hair? Pendles. He had ringlets in there.
15: He had the dreads and everything.
16: Very
15: so
16: strange hair.
15: It was good fun. But obviously the win happened and, it was a true Pendle sort of celebration. Yeah.
18: Now, you're one of the great special comments men,
15: thank
18: right?
15: You.
16: Friday Star. Night dominant form.
18: Mm-hmm. I know. Dominant. We love him. You get up early and you do your research.
9: He does. Does the work. For.
18: Who's going to coach
15: the
18: Bombers?
15: Not James Hurd.
18: Right, good.
15: if you've listened to me try and incite violence with the Essendon fans.
18: Yes.
15: I don't know, Fat, is the honest answer. They need to start with a clear process, which they haven't, and then sort of work their way through it. If they want Hurdy, they should just come out and say,
18: bang,
15: we don't care about your process. This is the way we're going
18: forward. We're waiting for Welshy to come out with that, aren't we?
16: We haven't really heard anything.
15: In the next week or two.
18: Righto. Your old mob, Carlton?
15: An untried.
18: Not Josh? Josh is going all right.
15: Fraser. Yeah, no, Fraser. And this, again, what Josh has done beautifully. I'm not coaching this side. We're not getting caught up on emotion.
18: Right,
15: we're not doing the Teague train. I am not coaching this. Yeah. This will set me up for another job,
18: but
15: it isn't this job. But the Blues are flying. And like the pride that I felt on Friday night is what Essendon, I get this. This is what Essendon fans want to feel. This is why they want change. This is why they want to bring back a legend in Hurdy, because when it's great, it's great.
18: Yeah, exactly.
15: But there's no guarantees in this game, as we know.
9: Jimmy, any more questions for him? Because he's going to be late.
16: Well, and what I like about this is you've been brilliantly here for long enough, we don't have to have topics around us anymore.
15: Ah, you're welcome.
16: Well done, Dave. Good luck on
15: Monday.
16: Thank you
15: very much, Dave.
18: See you, Dave.
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19: We love a long weekend, of course, and it meant that we could enjoy ourselves on a Sunday. So I went with a few friends to Meat and Wine Co. and went to the one in South Perth, which is quite new. The one in the city temporarily closed at the moment, I think, just for renovations, and we'll open it again soon. If you haven't been to the one in South Perth, beautiful.
20: Just quickly Googling, I think I have.
19: Oh, it's gorgeous and such great view, and just the vibes were on. Loved it. So I got there.
20: Girls having a giggle. What's news with the girls?
19: Off air chats, off air.
20: Right, there's a bit going on.
19: So I was first on there, always, punctual Penny.
20: Do you order a drink by yourself? To say, I'm not going to wait, I'm just going to get going.
19: Yeah, and just an espresso martini just to, you know, get the vibes up and running. Then we get there. God, the food is good. I got the New Yorker, the 300 gram, the steak there. Oh, and delicious. You can either get it with chips or salad. What do you think I got it with? Durr.
20: What sauce?
19: Creamy mushroom.
20: Medium rare.
19: Medium rare, of course. Great and cool. Then we shared the market greens, which was this broccolini.
20: Who went harder on the greens?
19: Truffle mac and cheese, or even Stevens. Truffle mac and cheese. I polished that right off.
20: So you went a bit harder on the mac.
19: Oh, God, yeah.
20: So if I was asking your friends who probably outdid themselves on the share plate, they'd say you.
19: Yeah, and the Brussels sprouts as well. So we all shared, even Stevens. Anyway, lovely, a couple of bottles of red. And then when you finish, the girls want to have a giggle.
20: Were they giggling away? They're giggling a bit, were they?
19: Giggling around the corner to the Windsor Hotel. So, we had a few more bottles of wine and whatnot. Anyway, time to go home. Now, so
20: you weren't driving home?
19: No, God, no.
20: No 10 and 2 for you, no way.
19: God, no. Girls not on a long week, no. The girls were giggling. Remember Sunday night too, pouring with rain. So we're out trying to get Ubers, and ones were cancelling on me. And anyway, I finally got one. And you know, in the Uber app, you can just hit home.
20: Yeah.
19: Yeah. So I've hit home. I jump in, and of course, I'm not paying attention. I'm just looking at my phone. All of a sudden, you hear, thank you, see ya, bye. No, home is set to my parents' address.
20: Yes.
19: So I have gone all the way to my parents.
20: Did you just call it a night there?
19: Well, I thought, yeah, that's what I might do. So I just crept in. Mum and Dad had no idea I was there.
20: What time were you thinking?
19: It was just after midnight, so it was 12:30-ish. And I had a little bit of a sleep on the couch.
20: Yeah.
19: But then I woke up an hour later, and I thought, oh no, I have to get home because, teens had to go to training early and I had to be back for the baby. So I am trying to call a taxi, and for some reason, it's just not going through. And the number that I had in my head was this.
21: 13, 30, 32.
19: Which is
20: you're
19: not
20: after a bottle of loo.
19: Which is nuts on taxis. No wonder it was disconnected, because of course it.
20: Well, it's clear they're not operating 24 hours a day.
19: So if you are after the Lubemobile.
20: What is the 131008? Is that a taxi number?
19: I think
20: made
19: it's
20: that up
19: 13,
20: as well.
19: 13 30 is what I needed.
9: What did you think it was?
20: 13 1380 or 13 131 80 131 08.
19: Very interesting to see what that is.
9: 13 1380, I think, is the NAB bank.
19: Well, they also probably aren't operating at 2 a.m. in the morning,
20: but they should take my call anytime I need them.
19: They should.
20: As a home loan provider.
16: True. Yeah, good point.
19: Anyway, I managed to get home soaking wet, by the way. There was just a lot of time out in the rain.
20: Yeah, too much.
19: Even from just my parents' house, too.
20: Did your parents know you're there?
19: Not until the morning, because I left my keys there.
20: Okay. Did you find a bottle of red?
19: There are plenty of reds at my parents' house,
20: you called it a night.
19: No, I called it a night.
20: Gee, you've grown up, haven't you?
19: 13, 30, 32, bloody hell.
21: 13, 30, 32.
19: Not Swan Taxis, that is.
20: No.
19: Just FYI.
20: Did anything go through the Lubemobile?
19: No. No, nothing. Just kept on being disconnected.
20: She's like, after the night continued on, well, I might as well get my car service while you're here.
17: This is Triple M Breakfast with Xavier Ellis and Katie Lamb. 92.9. Triple M.
20: I'll tell you what, Lamb, we were talking about icks. Someone's called this morning. I'm not lying. Do I use a name?
9: There is one caller in particular who has tried to call a bit for Secret Sound.
20: 600 times.
19: Good Lord.
20: I'm not joking. Over 600 times.
9: It'll, call for 2 seconds and then stop and then call and then 2 seconds. We get it.
20: The one that keeps flashing up. Yeah. It'll go again. Right, there it is up the top there. Yeah, that's 600 times. You're becoming a massive ick in my life, the person who's calling. We're talking icks because obviously the weather was a bit creepy over the weekend. I came in on Saturday back from Melbourne. The weather was perfect when we landed.
19: Yeah.
20: Still, like 15 people gave the round of applause to the pilot. Yeah. Like, great landing. I was like, mate, those conditions were 1-8.
19: Yeah, and remember the statistic, 1 in 2 men think they can land a plane in an emergency.
20: I did say...
19: So if you did land the plane, I would have given you a round of applause.
20: I did say to the pilots as I got on, I said, look, mate, if anything gets a bit hairy up here, I'm sitting in 23 Charlie.
19: Yeah.
20: And 23 Delta is empty next to me with Echo also empty. So if you need me... Actually, that is an ick. People who work in aviation who just don't just say 25A... 25B, 25C, I know. 25 Alpha, 25 Bravo, 25 Charlie. Come on. Righto, knobs. We know your bloody A's and C's.
19: Yeah. What's G? Goanna, is it?
20: No.
1: I'll double check.
19: All right, let's go to Kristen.
1: I'll do some research and let you know.
19: Let's go to Kristen in Darling Downs. Kristen, what is the ick?
2: Hey, guys.
19: Hello.
2: You know how when guys are trying to be sexy and they, like, they lick their lips when they're looking at you or smiling on their, you know, like they, like they stick out their tongue when they're talking.
20: Yeah,
19: Zoe's doing it now and you're right, it is an ick. Like, that was offensive, Zoe.
20: I've got the mac and cheese coming out of the mouth. That's offensive.
1: And Zoe doesn't really have lips either.
19: What do you mean?
1: Oh, actually, now you do. Sorry. You didn't for a second there. They were just like
19: hiding.
1: Pulled back. Hiding because of all the mac and cheese.
19: Kristen, men trying to be sexy, especially when they're not. Like if Brad Pitt, you know, wanted to do that towards me, absolutely.
20: Kristen, sorry. How often does this happen to you that a guy licks his lips like...
2: Yeah, well, there's a guy down at my local Coles that does it all the time.
20: Tell him what you feel like he's sort of trying to make a bit of a move.
19: Yeah, flirting.
2: Maybe, I'm not sure.
19: Flirting. I reckon he is, though.
20: Watch me go to the coffee shop today. I'll lick the first layer of skin off.
1: Oh, no.
19: Do you get... No, yeah, you're doing it too aggressively, I think.
1: Letter G, by the way, is golf.
19: Golf.
1: Golf.
19: Classic. Oh, go ahead, it was close. Craig in Kingsley, what's the ick, Craig?
22: Morning, guys. How you going?
19: Very well, thank you,
22: look,
19: Craig.
22: I can't stand people in a cafe, restaurant, and they're FaceTiming at full volume.
20: Yeah.
19: Without the headphones.
22: I don't need no headphones. I don't need to hear your conversation. Yeah, wicked. You know how to use a phone.
20: Yeah, Craig, and I'm going to extend your ick to people who walk around with it on loudspeaker and then talk to it. Like,
19: agree.
20: Yeah, that's an ick too. No, I agree with that, Craig. Thank you very much.
19: Forky. Forky. I thought it was Foxtrot. Forky.
20: No, not
19: from...
20: 23 Foxtrot.
19: Forky, good morning.
23: Yeah, how you going?
19: All right, Forky, what's the biggest ick?
23: It's Frio and their lack of flags. Like, even the moon has a flag.
20: Hey, even the moon's got a flag.
19: Forky!
23: So in just before they might win one, I thought I'd better get my joke that I wrote. Oh, I haven't heard this, so hopefully I'll write it. Yeah. If there's no trophies on the shelf above your fireplace, that's a Fremantle.
19: That's not bad, Forky. Right. I'll win that one. I'll get on you, Forky. Forky riding his own gear.
1: Yeah.
19: Bit of
1: an ick. Yeah. Yeah. Yeah. Material to the show. What the heck?
20: Forky, you're an ick. No, well done, Forky. Hey, Lammy, we're talking about the flags and stuff. We are eager to get to Melbourne.
19: Oh, we're going.
20: Oh, I just sort of think maybe it should be Triple M.
19: Totally. We are going. What's phonetic alphabet for M? Is it M. Mandy?
20: That's Mike.
19: Oh, is it? Alexander Heights. Good morning, Mandy Moore.
24: Good morning, everybody, on this,
19: Tuesday.
24: Unusual Tuesday weather.
19: It is. All right, Mandy, what's the biggest ick for you?
24: Oh, mate, where do you start? It's men with bike shorts. Where do you look?
20: Yeah, I agree.
24: Honestly, like, come on, guys. We don't really want to see what, you know, he's hanging there. And
19: well, Zay does apparently. He looks straight at it.
20: But you can't, Mandy, you can't help it. It's like your eyes are a magnet. You just go straight to it.
19: Well,
20: like,
19: your eyes are.
20: No, Mandy would agree. You've got nowhere else to look other than this... Tatch.
19: How about in the eyeballs?
24: Well
20: then I get accused of bloody falling in love.
24: It's hard when you've got kids going, Mum, look. No, well, let's not look. Keep walking. Let's go. Head down and, yep,
20: and for kids,
24: blinkers on.
20: And for kids too, the bike short, is at eye level.
19: Yeah, that's true. Yeah, but men, yeah, I'm not sure men should be wearing bike shorts.
20: We used to have a rule that, at Hawthorne, shorts over bike shorts, always.
19: Yeah, I think so.
20: Always.
19: I think so. Yeah. What's the phonetic for N?
1: N is November.
19: Yeah. Oh.
20: 23 November, if you need me, I'll be 23 November.
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19: We want to play a little game, very simple. You just need to tell us what your date of birth is, and then we are going to fire something off a little fun. So let's get straight to the phone lines. Nope. Let's go to Claire in Byford. Good morning.
3: Morning.
19: Good morning, Claire. All right, well, first of all, I said that this segment was called Bangers or Mash. Did we end up getting an opener for it?
1: Not yet.
19: Okay, that's okay.
1: Might have the opener at the end.
19: That's all right. All right, Claire, very simple stuff. You just let us know. What was your date of birth?
3: 15th of February 1996.
19: You're my wonderwall. Oh, Claire, congratulations.
20: That's a win, Claire. That's a win today. Are you an Oasis fan, Claire, really quickly?
3: Yeah.
19: God, I'm jealous. That's a great one.
1: That's a great
20: one. What was yours again, Lammy?
19: Hold on, Wilson Phillips, which you didn't like. Yeah, good on you, Claire. That's a banger for sure. Yeah, mine's amazing.
20: My leg's going a little bit harder second time round.
1: Good.
19: I'm glad. All right, let's go to Ellie in East Freo. What was your date of birth, or is, I should say?
4: 30th of May, 2003.
20: 30th of May. I was bumping and grinding at the Blue Light Discos to this.
1: Don't know if we would now with R. Kelly.
20: That's R. Kelly. No, we wouldn't be down.
19: No, we wouldn't be bumping and grinding, but mind you.
20: Probably should have knew that before I said something.
19: It was a bop, though.
20: It was a bop.
19: And remember Blue Light Discos, Amy? Oh, yeah. We used to do them at the Claremont Footy Club here.
20: Yeah, we used to have a couple of discos.
1: Given that a good or a bad...
20: Great track. Hard to comment on. Yes. Great track, though.
19: All right, let's go to Michael in Lansdale. Michael, what was your date of birth?
1: Michael?
5: Sorry, I think I called it off for the wrong game. I'm sorry.
20: Oh. What are you calling for, Michael, out of interest?
5: The secret sound, sorry.
20: Yeah, what's your guess?
5: Sharp Shooter for PlayStation 4.
20: Nah, see you, mate.
1: Okay. What
20: was he calling
19: up for that then?
20: It's not that.
19: We gave his date of birth, though. All right, let's go to Peter in Byford. Peter, what was your date of birth?
6: 1st of May, 84.
1: Great song, this.
20: 99 Loof Balloon, is it? Great track.
19: This is also on a movie, and I'm trying to think of what it's from. Oh, research that, of course, if you will.
1: Don't mind.
19: Yeah, I'm not sure it hits too well.
1: Oh, you're thinking it's a mash.
19: I think it's a mash. That's right. The segment was called Bangers or Mash. I forgot what my own segment was called.
1: Hang on. It's just come through. Oh, the opener. For this.
0: Bangers or Mash.
1: We'll park that.
19: Brilliant segment. All right, let's go. Philippa, good morning. What was your date of birth?
25: Yeah, good morning. 14th of February,
1: 79. No.
26: Come on, Aussie, come on.
19: That's a banger for sure.
1: 100%.
19: And that was also on an ad, I believe.
1: That was the Australian cricketers' ads during the late 70s into the 80s, 90s. They used it a lot.
20: Hey, Leechie, is Al still there? Can you just go Al for us again, quickly?
1: Oh, okay. Go back to Ellie.
19: Al, do you mean?
20: Ellie.
1: Go back to Ellie.
20: Okay, Ellie, are you there? Ellie.
27: Hi, guys.
20: Happy birthday for the weekend.
19: Oh!
27: Thank you.
19: Happy birthday, Ellie. Well done. Oh, good on you, Zave. And also, what were you just Googling then before?
20: So that 99 Loof Balloons...
1: Yes.
19: That was in a movie.
20: ...was on Eurotrip.
19: Yes.
1: I am... Makes sense. German song.
20: Not Another Teen Movie.
1: Oh, wow, heaps of them.
20: And Despicable Me 3.
19: Yeah, I thought so.
1: Oh! Bit of group.
19: Thought so.
1: Okay. Happy with that?
19: There goes old Mash. We might bring it back next year.
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20: Now, Lambie, growing up in the country, you have a fear.
19: Mm.
20: Then the fear is that you're referred to as a country bumpkin.
19: Ah.
20: That, you know, you're behind the eight ball, hence why at boarding school there was often occasions they used to do border bashings.
19: Oh.
20: They just used to bash the borders.
19: That's mean.
20: That was really mean.
19: Did you get bashed?
20: Yeah, but then we used to like, yeah, so we used to cop it, fair enough, and then we'd trap the day boys would, like, steal them off the street and then throw them in the jock bin. Oh so they God. Couldn't get out in amongst all their dirty jocks.
19: I feel so, like that's like a movie.
1: High school.
19: Yeah.
20: Yeah, no, the border bashing. Anyway, so on the weekend, you're always fearful of the new cool it thing as a city slicker as opposed to growing up in the country where you just didn't have whatever it was. At the MCG on Friday night, I went and watched Carlton play Geelong.
19: Yeah.
20: Good experience. Oh, we love the G.
19: Great song. We interviewed Paul Kelly, one of the great interviews.
20: Yes, he's still going if you turn the volume up. So we're lucky enough that the MCG where we stay is 100 metres away.
19: Yeah.
20: Which, of course, the boys discovered that the footy shop inside the MCG is not only just open on game day.
19: Oh, every
20: day. It is open every day.
19: Fantastic.
20: So every day they went and bought something.
19: Something, which
20: and
19: isn't
20: for changing. Example, like the $150 new football jumpers that are Hawthorne, my name is on it.
19: Oh.
20: So they had to get them.
19: Of course.
20: So there was, by the end of it, there was about 700 gone at the footy shop. hello, Bailey Smith bobbleheads, Guinea bobbleheads, Will Day bobblehead, Nick Daycross, everything. Indigenous round footballs, all that sort of stuff. Like, whatever they wanted, they just kept, because they have so much money, the kids. Anyway, so I went to the footy, we're in the MCC, and my worst nightmare hit. You're lining up to get yourself a beer, we're just after a couple of Carlton dries just to get the show on the road. And you walk in the line. I finally got to the front of the line. I was met with these boom gates, of which I was like, okay, well, they'll spring open when it's my turn to launch in. Didn't spring open. So people are lining up behind me. And I'm like, I think the gates might be broken, mate.
19: Yeah, sorry, guys. The sensor's not picking me up. I've lost a bit of weight.
20: The security lady came over and said, oh, sweetie, you have to swipe your card.
19: Oh, no, she and hit so, you to be sweetie. Oh.
20: So I said, oh, 1,000 apologies. Yeah. I'm new to this.
19: Yeah, I'm a country boy. At heart.
1: Sorry,
20: what,
1: girl.
20: What is happening here? Oh. And she goes, oh, you just swipe your card, grab whatever you want out of the fridge.
19: As in your credit card?
20: My phone. Yeah. If swipe your card. The boom gates pop open. Fridges are full of every drink you can think of. Grab whatever you want and walk off.
19: What? How do you... How
20: no
19: does it,
20: checkout.
19: How does it know what you're going to get, though?
20: I still don't know.
1: AI, I believe.
20: AI. It's all AI-driven. Yeah. So, yeah, you tap your card, boom gates open, then you just walk off.
19: So you tap your card, they open, so the machine has your card details, you go in, you pick whatever you want, you walk out of there without having to check
20: Nothing.
19: Out, and then somehow AI cameras Nothing. Or whatever can just see exactly what you've
20: got in charge. You don't say anything to anyone.
19: And charge you accordingly.
20: The security guards who are at the other end just to make sure that people aren't going stupid... they make more money than the other security guards because the old school MCC members, they slip them 20 on the way out as though they're paying for their beers.
19: Yeah.
20: Little do they know they're paying twice.
19: But it's kind of like, why are they even needed there? Because it's not like you can steal. You've already swiped your card to get in.
20: I think you still can't have 15-year-olds walking through.
19: Right.
20: So I think they're there for that. But I had no idea. I haven't even looked at my bank balance. And
19: that'll be interesting.
20: That's right. I haven't even checked what's been deducted from the night. But yeah, you just walk out.
19: That is bizarre.
20: It sort of feels like you're not paying for it until the next morning when you check that you've paid for it.
19: AI really taking people's jobs now, the checkouts.
20: That's crazy. I still don't know if it worked.
19: Well, it did, because you got your Galton dryers and check your bank account in the...
20: I need to have a look now.
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20: Lamb, have you ever eaten something that you instantly thought this was underdone, overdone, was off that made you sick? Have you ever got one occasion you can think of what you ate that made you really sick?
19: Okay, I'll say it, and if my sister's listening, so back in the day when we grew up, Mum tried to implement a rule that we all had to cook on one night, and Stephanie would be the only one that would get a little bit fruity. I would just stick to what I know.
20: Yeah.
19: Stephanie tried this apricot chicken once.
20: Yeah.
19: We all got sick from it.
20: Right.
19: Like... I don't know what she used or what if there was something underdone the chicken or it was the sauce. To this day, I've never had apricot chicken again.
20: That's apricot chicken. I can see.
19: Not my first choice anyway. No. Like, I'm not an apricot chicken now.
20: No, I love how your mum just decided she was going to clock off too.
19: Yeah, but also...
20: girls, you're cooking dinner one night a week now.
19: It lasted, I think, 2 weeks.
20: Right.
19: Stephanie was the only one that did it, Beck and I.
20: And near on killed the family.
19: Yeah.
20: Because there's a story kicking around Albany Way, the Albany French hot bread shop, has been fined over $60,000 and a quote from an inspector, in the worst case I've ever seen.
19: Ew, why?
20: So here's some examples why this bread shop was fined over $60,000 was whilst they were doing the investigation in the bread racks. Mm-hmm. The inspector found rodent feces scattered across the actual racks where the fresh
19: Yuck.
20: Bread had been cooled and stored.
19: Yeah.
20: The secret ingredient, there was a secret ingredient. They found animal blood dripping onto and around the food preparation
19: Don't.
20: Area.
9: Oh, my God.
20: There was a specimen jar. So this was, it's not a rumour. The official court details show that fresh, unpackaged food was being stored directly next to personal items, including... literally, a poo jar that you would use to, for, you know, the doctor would give you for your bowel and, you know, medical
19: Correct.
20: Tests and whatnot.
19: Which is, you know, always a terrible thing when you have to poop in a
20: so
19: jar.
20: They've copped $60,000
19: to... Wouldn't be keeping it as a souvenir.
20: No.
19: And popping it in my bakery.
20: So that's the 60. So they pay that. Reminds me of when I went to primary school. We had lunch orders on a Friday or whatnot. We ate all our lunch orders on the Friday. On the Monday, we got called into a classroom meeting, and our teachers, I still remember like it was yesterday, said, did anyone notice anything abnormal about their lunch orders on the week, on Friday?
19: No.
20: And the class, being young kids, put their hand up and said, yes, I got a strawberry yogurt, not a vanilla yogurt. I got a strawberry Big M, not a chocolate Big M. And I put my hand up and I said, I got a choc chip donut and not a cinnamon donut.
19: Bless you.
20: And that triggered the teachers to come clean. That was rat shit all the way through the donut batch.
19: Oh, Xavier!
20: Yeah, so that wasn't choc chips.
19: You've eaten rat feces.
20: It wasn't choc chips. Yeah, no, I dead set remember looking at it the day going, oh, I've got a choc chip donut, not my cinnamon, and smacking it down, and then in front of the class...
19: Smacking it down, being like, this is delicious.
20: And then, yeah, in class, when... so I don't reckon they were going to tell anyone if it was, you know, just kids complaining of the wrong flavoured milk. No, no.
19: Crazy.
20: Yeah, so...
19: Nuts of steel.
20: Yeah, no longer the Lakes Entrance Bakery, but good morning to them for feeding me rat shit.
1: Yeah. And good morning to anyone who's having their Vegemite or peanut butter on toast this morning.
19: Wow.
1: Jesus.
19: No wonder you don't. Well, actually, you do get gastro rips through your family from time to time.
20: Yeah, I haven't had gastro since the grand final 2 years ago where
19: yes, I do remember when
20: couch.
19: You...
20: couch.
19: Yes, yeah. I do remember that.
20: I did not even fart. It just fell out of me.
19: I know.
20: It just fell.
19: I know, but I don't think we need to say fell out like that. I don't think we need to talk
20: it,
19: about
20: honestly,
19: this.
20: It just fell.
19: No, and I think we should just go to a song.
1: Okay, we're going to go to the ad break.
20: I can't help. I didn't do anything.
19: Okay.
20: Nothing moved.
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20: Bang!
19: Wow!
20: Hang on. That'll do.
19: I love this game.
1: TV ad going around at the moment of this particular show, and it shows Katie Lamb celebrating far too hard in a game of Wheel of Games.
19: Oh, is that on TV now?
1: Yeah.
19: That's how into it I get.
1: Far too into it.
20: Quickly on TV, Tommy Hawkins was doing his pre-game and spotted Ted on the weekend and gave Ted a thumbs up while I was talking, and Ted's like, so, Dad, Tom's on TV and he's given me the thumbs up, so that means I'm on TV too. That's exactly how it works, mate.
19: That's exactly
1: Xavier, you're near the wheel. Please spin it if you could.
20: Go, please.
1: The overall score at the moment is Katie Lamb 35, Xavier 22. This wheel has a whole bunch of games on it. Whatever it lands on is the game we play for the morning. It is Quick Draw.
19: Oh.
20: Did my victory on Friday pop up?
1: Yes, it has. Okay. Don't worry. I looked after
19: Don't
1: you,
19: worry.
1: Zave. I looked after you.
20: I'd be afraid to add a couple extra.
19: No.
1: I cannot do that. All right, so Quick Draw. I'm going to give you a topic and a letter. I need a correct answer for you to score a point first to three wins.
19: Okay.
1: Are you ready?
19: Ready.
1: Name something you'd find at the bottom of a handbag, starting with M.
20: Mascara.
19: Yeah, well done.
1: Very good.
19: Well
1: Very
19: done.
1: Good, Xavier Ellis.
19: Mascara.
1: We got the point. You didn't.
19: You certainly did.
1: Be thankful for that, Xavier Ellis.
20: There was another word coming out which you wouldn't
19: what
20: find.
19: What was it?
20: Menopause. But you wouldn't find that at the bottom of a handbag. But that was the only word I could think of that was ladies.
1: Very much not.
19: Menopause.
20: So I don't know if you could find that in the bottom of a handbag. But
19: no.
1: Number two.
19: Oh, God. Come on.
1: Name something you lie about on a first date, starting with A.
20: Age.
19: Oh, my God.
1: Right,
19: Xavier
1: Ellis.
19: So good today.
20: Melbourne's refreshed me.
19: Melbourne. Jesus. Okay, that's two. I need this. Stay in the game. Come on.
1: Number three. Katie, you need the next two to stay in this. Name something you buy at a servo, starting with C.
20: Chocolate.
1: Oh Xavier. Good heavens. What the hell? What the hell just happened there?
19: Composed as anything. That was probably the best game of quick draw you have ever played.
1: The hell just happened there?
19: Okay, good. I was just making sure you only added 1 point. Well done, 23.
1: I mean, admittedly, he should add 2 points because that's how he eviscerated you.
19: I will say that was very good.
20: You're an assassin.
19: No, I'm not going to say that.
20: Just say you're an assassin.
19: But why would I do that?
20: Because I just assassinated you. In unbelievable set of circumstances.
19: It's 35-23. I wouldn't be calling you the assassin.
1: Katie, you know what that is? That's ick territory right there.
20: I am an assassin.
1: That is ick territory. Call me an assassin.
19: Yeah,
20: say it.
1: Look at me.
20: Say it.
19: No.
20: You're an assassin.
19: Stop saying assassin.
1: I'll tell you what you are right now.
19: You're a loser.
1: The first three letters of that, you're an ass.
36: This is Triple M Breakfast with Xavier Ellis and Katie Lamb. 92.9. Triple M.
1: Xavier Ellis in the last 10 minutes has made his mac and cheese for the morning. I think he's over peppered it just quietly.
19: No, I think he's done the exact correct amount of pepper. That smells delicious.
1: I think it's overpowered a bit. He has put the tomato sauce on the mac and cheese. Well, is it a nick? I'm not sure.
20: Well,
19: the way he just threw the tomato sauce up in the air and then caught it and looked at me and winked, that was the ick.
20: That was pretty smooth, I thought. But what is the biggest ick in your life?
19: Mm-hmm.
20: What do you think, if you had to picture the biggest ick you have to deal with? Mine's off the back of coming home from Melbourne over the weekend. The weather hadn't even kicked in.
19: Mm.
20: So it wasn't windy. It was beautiful, still conditions on Saturday. A lot of people remember it was actually a beautiful day, essentially.
19: Yeah.
20: The wind was gone. And we've landed. And I kid you not, 12 people in front of me.
19: Mm. Oh, no. The round of applause when the pilot lands the plane.
20: I just put my hand up and said, I'm not with those people.
19: No, no way.
20: Anyone wants to associate me with a clapper when we land?
19: Yeah.
20: Not me.
19: People tend to do that, don't they?
20: This was the first time in a really long time I heard it, with great depth to it. It wasn't just one nuffy. There was a gaggle.
19: I will say, over in Europe, I feel like when you have a really bumpy ride, and I have been a part of one that was just like backflips left, right and center.
20: Yeah.
19: And when we landed the plane, everyone was just happy to still be alive. There was a bit of a clap.
20: Did you clap?
19: I don't know.
20: No, you wouldn't have. You would have restrained yourself.
19: Well, we would hope so, because I agree, that is an ick.
20: The round of applause, I don't think there's a bigger one. I actually don't think there's a bigger ick in the world.
19: I do believe, though, if it is a really bumpy ride and you fear for your life and, you know, the big bird has landed, you might give a little clap. Hairy situation.
20: Before I clap, I want to know how much was on autopilot for the flight.
19: Yeah.
20: Were you on autopilot 90% of the time?
19: You want to do a quick audit.
20: What am I clapping?
19: So my ick for me is just when you're in a cafe, you're minding your own business, you're just, you know, wanting to order a coffee, get in, get out. In come the troops.
20: Oh, the army.
19: Well, we're wearing Leica and their little picky shoes.
20: Oh, the Lycra boys.
19: Oh, the Lycra lads and ladies. They come in and they come in packs. Speaking of gaggles.
20: Right, yes.
19: They come in packs wearing their Lycra with their little clicky, click, click, click, click, click. Little clicky shoes, they come in and then they just all order. You want to get in before the, you know, the Lycra lads and ladies.
20: Yes.
19: Otherwise, you're waiting a fair while. Yes. A lot of the time when I see them, see ya.
20: See you later. And is it the ick because of the noise? Is it the aggressive penis?
19: The Lycra doesn't leave a lot to the imagination.
20: No.
19: It does remind me of Ned Flanders. It feels like I'm wearing nothing at all. Nothing at all.
20: Yes.
19: Because it is.
20: Yeah, it is.
19: Like that. It's just an aggressive sort of outfit.
20: I can't help but to look at Prong, if they're in Lycra. The eyes just go like that straight away, for a little...
19: Just to see what's
20: happening. I just do. I don't know why, but I'm with you there.
19: I know why you do.
20: Why? I'm just going to roughly throw in M's little toenail.
19: Yep.
20: An enormous ick there. It would be a millimetre by a millimetre, and she still gets her nail done. She still goes to the nail parlour and the lady has to do a little dot. On this little nail. Oh, sweetie, it's time to go with that one.
19: I've just got one. Your teeny tiny teacup in the morning. You give me a nice mug of coffee, which is delicious, and you come down with the most petite, tiniest little teacup.
20: Yep.
19: And just the way you sip away at it.
20: And the little fella.
19: Yes.
20: Don't like it. It's an ick.
19: Isn't it?
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3: Got a lot of traction, did your story yesterday, Greg Martin, about you being at Hillary, your daughter's engagement party at Howard Smith Wharves. My wife even said to me, did Marto embarrass himself that much at her party? And I said, no, listen, I think he just got a bit boozy and took himself home.
4: I took myself home because I recognised the signs when you're not able to speak English or walk properly.
5: You'd had a big day. You'd been out working. In the hot sun. Hey. You're doing a deck for your brother for free. Hey. And you thought,
3: He's not a victim when he's having vodka Red Bulls at midday.
5: Yeah, vodka Red Bulls touched his lips at, what was it, 3?
4: No, it was 1:30. Okay.
3: Anyway, you came a little bit of crappie. You took yourself home. That was your side of the story that we heard yesterday. Get a podcast.
4: Apologise, my daughter. She said, yeah, that's all right, Dad. It happens.
3: Got the real side of the story, Margaret.
5: Well, we had the secret microphones, of course, and we got the audio yesterday.
3: Oh, Howard Smith Wharves have sent us a secret.
5: It was a huge...
4: Have they just?
3: I can't even keep a straight face.
4: I know where all the cameras are.
3: This is the worst one. This could be the worst ever.
4: Worst ever what? Well, what is this?
3: Rick in the audio dungeon might have punched it up a little bit too far. Anyway, good luck.
4: All right.
6: Cheers for the lift, Ivan. Can't believe they banned you from Uber as well, mate. Let's get this party started, baby!
7: IDP, sir.
6: Oh, ID, don't you know who I am, brother?
8: I am the Rum Lord.
7: Maybe have a water when you get in there, mate.
6: Yeah, no worries, brother. Frozen and distributed throughout my rum. 6 double rum and cokes, please, barkeep, for the Rum Lord, baby!
9: There you go, Mr. Martin. 6 rum and cokes. Now, any chance of a tip today?
6: Tip? Yeah, can do, mate. I've got a horse about to jump in the Pal Meaty Bites Handicap at King Kid. Get on. It's called Hoof Hearted at 61-1. Get it? It's HOOF, but Hoof Hearted. Put like this. Oh, hang on, I think I followed through. Oh, the vibe in here is dead. Oi, DJ, throw this on. Marto's Greatest Hits, Volume 16. If you want me, Bonnie, and you think I'm sexy, come on, Bonnie, tell me so. Oh, yeah. Barkeep, I've deleted those. I'm going to need 6 more rum and cokes, please. 6 more rums.
3: I told you, Rick.
5: Are you proud of yourself?
4: What is wrong
3: Marto?
4: With you?
3: Are you proud of yourself, Marto?
4: You? What is wrong with you?
3: Oh, no. Don't air that.
10: Triple M Breakfast.
5: Hey, guys, I saw this interesting story yesterday. A 25-year-old, cover your ears if there's kids in cars. He was about to have sex and he realised...
4: Should the kids cover their ears or
5: cover
4: the adults?
5: Your ears. Well, both probably. He realised he didn't have a condom and he was about to, you know, do the hanky-panky and so he...
3: What's a condom?
5: It's the hat you wear when you don't want to have babies or transmit diseases. You know, what do they say? What, no party without a party hat.
4: All right. Did he do what that mate of mine did? Grab some Glad wrap and convince the girl it was going to work okay?
5: Even worse, Marto.
4: Not alfoil.
5: He super glued his penis shut thinking.
3: What? Intentionally?
5: He super glued his foreskin together so that nothing would come out.
4: No, the foreskin or the eye?
5: The foreskin. And eventually...
3: How are you getting there?
5: He died.
3: Yeah. Because he would have bled quite significantly.
5: Yeah, he died.
3: Oh, that's terrible. And so stop laughing.
5: 133353. I don't want to focus on that. 133353.
3: You bring it up and go, I don't want to focus on that?
5: No, not the details around, you know.
4: Any photos?
5: I do. No.
4: I'm not gay, but I want to see the photo.
3: This is terrible.
5: Well,
3: this
5: I just want to know, 133353, what did you use super glue for unintentionally that wasn't intended for, you know, its actual purposes.

0: What got stuck?
1: What got stuck?
0: Because I've used super glue before and my fingers have got stuck together, you know, like, and then it takes forever to try and get that bloody super glue off.
2: Will you take other fluids? Because as early risers as we are, and a lot of people listening right now, getting dressed in the dark, prepared in the dark, deep heat can often get mixed up with toothpaste, etc.
0: Yeah, look, I don't think
2: you can mix things up.
1: When have you grabbed the wrong tube?
0: What else did you use instead of a condom?
1: Or lube, maybe, or something.
0: Well, like your mate Glad Wrap.
2: Few options this morning.
0: Yeah, look, it can't get any worse, surely. I think we've gone, you know, as far as we can. Let's bring it back a notch. 133353.
1: You got more details on the super gluing incident?
2: I'd prefer less details, actually. 133353. What happened that one night in Bangkok?
1: Listen, I've only been to Bangkok one night in my life, and there was real trouble there. I was with five New Zealanders.
2: You are not alone. Have you seen the phones?
1: Oh, here we go. No. Nigel from Perth and Gary.
2: People are now phoning in about Bangkok.
1: All right. So play it again. Play a little bit. Yeah. Well, Nigel writes, yeah, one night in Bangkok in the late 80s, we were at a pub doing a bit of rock and roll wrestling. Didn't we love that? A fight.
0: What's rock and roll wrestling?
2: Mungo and I, 41.
1: When your mates are full of wobbler and you just start wrestling each other and make the moves.
0: Just pretending.
1: Flying suplex. Oh, yeah, but there's a bit of damage occasionally.
2: What's wobbler?
1: Wobbler's grog. Yeah. Don't drink heavily. The cops got involved. We had 12 hours on the terps and 12 hours in the lockup. That was when we realised a bribe would get us out of there. I think it was a couple of $100 and we were told to stay out of Bangkok for 3 days. Great Bangkok story, Nigel.
2: Daniel and Albany Creek, mate, I got a tramp stamp in Bangkok. You got your tramp stamp on the Gold Coast, didn't you, Marno? Where did yours, your Gold Coast...
1: My what?
2: Mine's
1: a bum tag. There's a difference between a tramp... Blokes don't get tramp stamps, do they, Margo? Isn't that a girl thing?
0: You've got one. That's an example of one.
1: Triple M Breakfast. I hadn't picked it up yesterday, but after the Broncos were defeated 30-26, third year in a row, exactly the same score, quite amazing. Isn't it bizarre? I didn't see the St. George Dragons. You know how they always post what's went on in the dressing room? Mm-hmm. They had one hell of a celebration. Did 295 they? Days.
2: Well, that's, you know, Sting does Tantra, the tantric release.
1: Mm-hmm. Exactly. That's a long time without jumping up and down and singing a club song. Ooh. It looked like some of the boys had forgotten the words, but it's not real hard because it's Saints came marching in.
0: No, the Saints.
1: Geez, they went.
0: They were marching in.
2: They're on marching powder.
1: It was awesome.
2: My God.
1: It goes for a while. I know Stewie McGill would say,
3: move on.
1: Yeah, but let's keep going. Just pull it down a little bit. And they just come back to them occasionally. Pull it right down.
2: I was Payne Haas in there with them.
1: It was awesome. It was poor Payne Haas. Let's just talk about him. The poor bloke ran for 260 metres, broke 9 tackles, carried the whole team on his back. And then I finally tracked down that ABC interview. It's amazing. It's just a normal game of club footy. This is what happens when you don't win for 16 games.
2: I've got Payne. Do you want Payne here after the game?
3: I'm tired, boss.
1: I know, I'm tired. He's carrying the Broncos. He's come back after 6 weeks out, and he has been absolutely brilliant.
2: When he made that incredible line break, and there were two Broncos that, like, doing their best to kind of keep up. Renault was sort of there, but no one really else. I'm like, oh, we're in big trouble.
0: There's really great vision of the Dragons celebrating in their dressing shed. That's the actual video on their social media of the audio that you just played.
1: Have they got the camera in the middle?
0: They've placed the camera down in the middle, and they've created the circle around.
2: Oh, like girls at a nightclub.
0: Yeah, or kids on a soccer team. And then the video shoots back up watching them celebrate from down on the ground. It's quite fun to watch. It's a different angle. Check it out.
1: Are you looking up their shorts there? Is that what you're up to?
0: Yeah, I was trying.
2: Hey, 300 days since a win. It's sneaking up to
0: not enough,
2: baby.
0: Not wearing DTs, PS.
1: Okay. Now, Paddy Carrigan out. Jemmett Shibasaki out. Apparently, Paddy won't need an operation.
0: Syndesmosis.
1: So probably four... Don't you love that word?
0: Yeah.
1: When did they invent that? It used to be sprained ankle.
2: Josh Dunkley had one in the grand final last year. The line syndesmosis.
1: Syndesmosis.
2: Dean Mariner, leg still attached. Is he going to be okay?
1: He's back training.
0: What's wrong with Jemmett?
1: Shibasaki, he's got an MCL, which has become a very modern injury.
0: You don't need that, do you?
1: Yeah, the media one. That's the one that holds it from going inwards. PCL is the one that stops your leg from going backwards. Anyway, you do need it, but he'll be back in 6 weeks or so.
0: Tear? Rupture?
1: Yeah, they didn't specify it to me. I didn't ask. But what I did see, and it caused a lot of controversy, Ben Robert Smith in the dressing room with his two daughters. Did you see this?
0: I saw that.
1: You know, all the hangers-on. Who are all those lurkers that go into the dressing room?
0: Well, a lot of them are family, but then there's some corporates and then a few, you know.
1: There's a lot of dickheads. Anyway, Ben Robert Smith there. What does that say to you? A lot of people going, why was he there?
0: Well, they invited the girls, apparently, and then the girls needed a chaperone.
2: He's not playing.
1: He is playing. He can play. I played footy with Ben Robert Smith, and he was awesome. And now, if he can't replace, poor old Pano takes it up on first tackle, second tackle, Ben Robert Smith. The bloke's killed people. You don't think people would be fearful of tackling him?
0: Why don't we put him straight into the Queensland side then, too?
1: Thank you. Why not? Why? With Billy Slater and Ben Robert Smith. Oh my God. He wouldn't have a
2: gun. A little busy. He's got a couple things on.
1: He's a hand-to-hand combat expert.
0: Ben Robert Smith. Yeah. BS. Both BS.
1: It works for me.
0: Look at that. Broncos.
1: All right. BS. Tell me.
2: You know what the R's for that you left over for you two.
1: I'd be hanging on to this audio because when he gets named at 13 for the Broncos this afternoon.
0: We can then say we told you so.
1: Yeah.
2: All right.
0: You know who else is a dickhead that hangs out in the sheds?
1: Who?
0: This fella right over here looking at him. Dan. With the Lions lurking.
2: He's got a towel jacket and works at the Reds too, right?
1: I don't go to the dressing sheds though.
2: You're not invited.
1: Never go to the dressing sheds.
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14: Oh, the war on crime continues and the war on drugs.
15: Who's winning that one?
14: Well, bikies, I think. $14 million in cocaine found near a Queensland boat ramp. 40 kilograms after Rural Fire Brigade were called out to a truck on fire. And then later, after they put the fire out of said flatbed truck, a package of 40 kilograms of cocaine was found just sitting next to the truck.
15: Can you answer me? They always go with a street value of what's 40 kilograms of
14: 40
15: cocaine?
14: Kilograms is 14 million.
15: Oh, good. Is that the exchange rate?
14: Yeah.
15: Oh,
14: yeah.
15: Nice.
14: After the truck fire, they found the cocaine and...
15: What's with the truck fire?
14: Well, I'm not sure. Obviously, someone's, you know, tried to unload it, or there's been a mix-up of sorts, you know, while they've been unloading the cocaine, or maybe in the deal, you know, where they exchange money.
16: Do you want the bloke in the truck? Here.
17: What's going on?
18: I'm just waiting for a mate.
16: Yeah, his truck is on fire. Just waiting for a mate to give some drugs to him.
15: We had a boat ramp, did you say?
14: Yeah, a boat ramp. Lots of people in the comments wanting to know which boat ramp, just in case they can help out.
15: Oh, there might be some more cocaine lying around. were they in Inflatable Bay? Does it tell you much of the story?
16: Why are you so interested?
15: This is just a story. We got a truck on fire and bags of cocaine just lying there. Why wouldn't the people who set the truck on fire grab their
14: coke? They were sort of in like those, sort of, you know, like those Hessian mesh bags that you, you know, the, what do they call, the Hong Kong shoppers? You know, the big cheap bags you buy from...
15: Samoan suitcases.
14: Yeah, that one.
16: Cocaine carry-ons.
14: Police conducted extensive patrols of the area, including on land and nearby water, and the public are urged to contact police should further packages be located.
16: Oh, right, if you find one.
15: Oh, yeah. Sure. I've got a bag worth $5 million. I'm ringing the cops.
19: Triple M breakfast.
15: I don't mind waging war on things that are quite obviously stupid. Like a few weeks ago, I did sockets. Like, if you're going to wear a pair of socks, let's have a look at them. Don't tuck them in. Don't make it look like barefoot.
16: What are you giving yourself prostate cancer with today? Just building that anger up and pushing it down.
15: Last week was cushions. I can't cop cushions. Yep. And then I see a story last night. First day of winter. Yesterday was the first day of winter. Oh, it was 10 or 11 degrees. Listen, you live in Brisbane, it's going to be okay. And then I see the news report.
20: Queensland Fire Department urging homeowners to
7: get their safety systems in check. Mm. Last year saw 480 house fires recorded in winter alone. Yeah. Heaters and electric blankets are common culprits.
15: All right, electric blankets. That's what I'm waging war on this morning.
10: Who's the dickhead that's using an electric...
16: Me. Do not... Mate, I have two kids.
10: Who are you?
16: I work 7 days a week. Please do not take away the one joy I have in my life, which is getting into a nice hot bed. And turn the bloody thing off. You're right, because if you do leave it on overnight, set fire to yourself.
15: You are a complete peanut. Who's getting into an electric... You've got electricity and you're going to lie on it. That's about as sensible as putting pig botulism into your forehead. That's right. People do that as well.
16: You smoke with a beanie on. Who's going to set themselves on fire first?
17: Triple M Breakfast.
16: Franklin's Lend a Hand sale. We thought it was Triple M. Let's lend a hand as well.
15: Did the same thing.
16: With cash. An extraordinary amount given out yesterday. That was $1,300.
14: We've been very generous. Kevin in Mitchelton got $1,300 for his ankle and feet orthotics. He was in a motorbike accident, so we thought we'd help him out.
16: Well, he had gout. He wouldn't admit it. But yeah, the motorbike might have played some.
14: Fused his ankle together.
15: Yeah. What about Kirsten from Walloon? We gave her $507 for a 3-year-old's dental bill.
14: Well, she only wanted $407, but we said take him out after. Woods for a treat and give you an extra $100.
16: Go to triplem.com.au, register on the win page. That's what Zane and Ipswich did. Marto, say hi.
15: Oh, Zane, what did you need the money for?
18: Hey, mate, I need some money for my son's shoes. He keeps growing.
14: Zane, and, how old's your son?
18: He's 15.
14: Oh, God, don't they grow at this age? They really kind of hit that growth spurt and their clothes are too small, their shoes are too small.
15: What do you need to buy?
18: Size 15 boots, my 15-year-old son.
15: Oh, my God. They're 15. Special.
18: And he's still growing.
16: How tall is he, Zane?
18: He's 6'2" now, but, my nephew is 6'4", so he's still growing to catch up with us.
14: Does he play football, Zane?
16: Can he?
14: Can he get him in the lines of
15: Academy? Are the work boots that you need footy boots, or is he actually an apprentice?
18: No, they're work boots because he does manual arts at school and he's not allowed to do manual arts until he has...
15: Okay, $200.
16: Easy, $200 for you, Zane. Good on you, mate.
18: Mate, you're a legend. Thanks, guys. You guys are awesome.
15: It must cost a bit to feed that young fella, does it?
18: He keeps going and mate.
16: Zane is depressed.
14: Zane, take that $200 and go and see the team at Totally Workwear. They'll sort you out for some work boots and tell them Triple M sent you, mate.
16: Steve in Morayfield.
14: Hello, Steve.
16: What the reason's written on the screen. I can't quite believe this. Tell everyone, Steve.
15: Whoa.
16: I think Marto's dog might have the same problem. What's your dog need?
19: So my dog is epileptic, and the only thing that stops her seizures is CBD oil.
14: Oh,
19: so,
14: it's good for humans too, Steve. Yeah.
15: Question from nowhere. How do you know your dog's epileptic? Like some
14: well,
15: dogs...
14: it might have had a seizure.
15: Has it?
19: She has seizures about every month to 3 months, and we spent about $12,000 on her getting the initial scan. So that's been going on for about 3 years. So the oil's like $650 a bottle, which lasts about 5 to 6 weeks.
14: Steve, does it work?
19: Yeah, it does. So it spaces them out, but it's still unpredictable. She still has them in random times, 3 a.m. in the morning and whatnot. It's pretty cool.
15: Oh, well, that's awful. But do you ever have a taste? Like some people take, some dogs eat adult food, like human food. Do you ever have a taste of the CBD oil, Steve? Marijuana?
19: No, mate, it's only CBD oil. I've got my own THC stuff that's a lot better. So.
16: Steve, where is this $650 going? You swear
14: to
16: it's for
14: the
16: dog?
14: Or the dog?
16: Yeah, who's getting it?
19: No, it's definitely going to the vet, mate.
15: We're not the cops, so we're not going to come around and check. We're going to trust you on this.
14: We are the dog network, too. So.
19: Well, Marty.
16: We're the CBD network
14: as
16: well.
14: Yes, absolutely.
15: Yes, Steve, sorry.
19: I said Marto can come around and sample it if he wants to make sure it's the real deal.
15: I think I better. Marijuana.
16: All right, Steve. $650 for you for CBD oil for an epileptic dog. We will give money to anyone.
14: What's her name?
19: Biscuit.
14: Biscuit. What sort of dog is she?
16: That's what Marto puts his CBD in. That's incredible.
17: Triple M Breakfast.
15: For all you fishermen out there, there was a guy in central Queensland, just north of Yeppoon, has caught what can only be... You saw it last night on the news, didn't you, Dan?
16: Is this the 300-kilo big bopper?
20: Bare-chested angler Jason Dern, armed only with his bare hands and a line, finds himself facing off with a different kind of creek dweller.
15: All right, the bloke had a hand line. Does everyone it's understand crazy. What I'm talking about? He did not have a fishing rod and reel. He just threw the hand line, tossed it out there.
1: Yeah, just a weekend trip, and yeah, just went up. We were trying to chase a couple of bull sharks up there, but the groper come along and... yeah, grab me bait.
16: Where I was going to say, why was he so well prepared?
15: Just north of Yeppoon, Corio Bay, they call it. So he was
16: why
15: in there.
16: Why was he so well prepared? That answers it. He was going after a bull shark.
15: He was after a bull shark. But who goes after a bull shark with a hand line? Yeah. He didn't have any gloves on, nothing. He was just pulling this bastard in, and it wasn't a shark.
14: Is there video? I call BS.
15: It was video. There was lots of video. Mm. There was everything, all corroborating evidence. Mm. And this groper was enormous.
20: Enormous by nature.
1: Almost pulled me in a few times, but I just held on for dear life.
20: And by name, the giant Queensland groper's an ambush hunter known to swallow its prey in a second.
16: Like a giant piranha.
15: This thing was like 2 metres long.
14: How heavy?
15: Well, they reckon, did they have it? Is it here, I think?
20: It's also a...
16: I'll skip that. It's a protected species. Let's get to the stats.
20: Yeah. Jason reckons he's measured about 2 metres long, weighing 300 kilograms.
15: There it is, baby.
20: Known to grow up to 3 metres and 600 kilos.
16: Get up over half a
15: tub. I don't know. He kind of.
14: The current state record or something is 52 kilos.
15: For a groper?
14: For a groper.
16: No,
14: the state fishing record sits at a whopping 52.5 kilos.
16: No, that's
14: I've just looked it up.
15: Jesus, I don't know. Well, yeah. There might be a lot of bullshit here, but I don't know. I saw the thing. The thing was, it had to be. Oh, it was bigger than that.
14: That's 52 and a half kilos, that thing.
15: Oh, well, maybe. Well, he never got a chance to weigh it. But he did.
14: In his mind, it weighed 300 kilos, did it?
15: Okay.
16: I've got here the biggest Queensland groper, giant groper caught, is estimated to be 200 kilos, around 2 metres in length.
14: This is WA, so where's that? It might be state by state.
15: Australia's in Western Australia.
16: Is it?
15: WA.
14: No, but where is this one he's talking about?
15: This
14: 200 kilos.
15: Yeppoon.
14: So this is
15: Central
14: Queensland.
16: Come on, mate.
14: Mate, a 300 kilogram fish on a hand line, please, by himself.
15: Yeah.
14: Did it take him 3 hours to reel it in?
15: It might not have been 300 kilos. This is just the reporter. The whole purpose of this story, though, is what's your number plate on your car? It's Big Girl, isn't it?
14: I've got a couple. Hauling.
15: No, the other one.
14: Big Girl.
20: The fish are illegal to keep. This one released unharmed. Jason didn't think to name it.
1: No, I haven't. I just call it Big Girl.
14: Big Girl.
15: That was the whole purpose.
14: That's what Corey calls me. Come here, Big Girl.
16: And well, he reeled you in with a hand line.
15: It had enormous breasts, this fish.
14: Big
16: what
14: lips.
15: Big lungs on it.
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14: Mardo, yesterday you brought us the news that One Nation have leapfrogged Labor.
15: It's incredible.
14: In the popularity contest that is politics, of course. How fun is it, politics? It's just thrilling.
21: Liar.
14: But, you know, Pauline Hanson.
15: Move on.
14: She has been bleeding.
15: Move on.
14: She's been bleeding the same message for Australians for
10: 30 years.
14: 30 years. Long time, long time.
16: This is her message, right?
8: I don't like it.
16: Mainly about immigration.
14: She's an interesting character. She's almost like Donald Trump. You know, she wore the burqa into the House of Representatives.
15: Has Donald Trump worn one of those?
14: No, he hasn't. But he always does weird, funny things. And
16: they're both,
14: you know,
16: very orange.
14: A bit out there.
16: Orange hair going on.
14: I did notice yesterday, you know, where they have the colour banners behind Labor's red, Liberals are blue. Pauline Hanson's One Nation Party, orange.
10: Orange team.
14: Did they do that because she has the flaming orange hair?
16: No, she would pick that. That's
14: she
16: her.
14: Would pick that.
16: Yeah. She's owning it, mate. She's bringing it back.
15: She's popular, so...
14: Yesterday you said she wouldn't be able to be our Prime Minister because she runs in the upper house.
15: Senate.
16: Good from you.
14: She understands that Australians, they want change.
22: We're getting crowds wherever I go. Over the last couple of days, people want change. So they've had enough. They want change.
15: Whoa. Well, the other option is Barnaby, of course.
14: Pauline is now considering... running in the lower house to make herself available to take over. She's really very serious about this because people are hurting.
22: People are hurting. They really are hurting. So what we are offering them is hope, but also free policies that I believe that we can turn it around.
14: I saw Batuta Advocate.
15: That's not a real newspaper.
14: No, I know it's not.
16: But much like Pauline, they're very popular.
15: Yes, that's so true.
14: I saw that they did a comparative of if Pauline Hanson becomes Prime Minister, what she's actually really good at. Negotiating deals with major Asian trade partners.
15: What? Doesn't
14: is that
15: she...
14: a strength? Clearly it's satirical.
2: Oh, fire.
14: The one stat that I did find interesting is Mr. Albanese, they call him, only attends parliamentary maybe 15% of the time, whereas her attendance rate is 50%
16: That's still
14: of the
16: crap.
14: Time.
16: Isn't that crap? Imagine you're a footy player and you played 50% of your games and people went, well,
15: no, she doesn't. She hasn't turned up to any of those Senate estimate hearings. They're all up again. And she goes, why do I need to look how popular I am? Why do I need to go to that nonsense?
16: It's working for her. Whatever she says.
15: It's what your job is.
14: She's really good at cooking steak on things that aren't made for it, like the toaster, the Jaffel toaster for Barnaby. Remember when he came over for a meal? She made him a steak.
16: Does he have food
14: on the sandwich press?
16: He isn't looking great ever since he...
15: Have you ever seen his teeth? I can't believe that he can eat steak.
7: Triple M Breakfast.
15: You see, Vic Park, they did say we're closing it down. Construction is going to begin at midnight on the 1st of June, which was Sunday night.
14: I saw Chris Afuoli and Blee, whatever his name is, standing there with their shovels. I'm like, you're going to need more than a shovel, mate.
15: Did you see the bullshit that was, honestly? You know how they go, oh, we're going to break ground on a new development, and they often take those photos. There was no ground broken there. They did not put a shovel in the ground. They poured sand on the top of the ground and just were flicking sand.
16: Why do they do it? It's like everyone who goes to an MMA fight, they pose with their fists up. Why put the helmet on it? We know. Just go. You don't need the helmet, the shovel. Just
14: it's
16: be
14: probably
16: there.
14: The photographer at the Courier Mail that makes them do it. Well, you know, they like something animated.
15: But who brought that sand? They probably went over to one of the golf bunkers and just, give me some sand. We need to look like we're moving some ground here.
14: So they've actually started. The protesters are moving out the way.
15: They had one excavator on the screen last night on the news, and it seemed like
14: it was
15: just...
14: need more than that.
15: Well...
14: They've only got, what, 6 years?
15: Well, let's just go through the timeline. So they moved them on, moved the protesters, and they just moved them on about 50 metres away.
16: They're hanging around.
8: The group's second location now being established.
9: We see this camp going right through to the games.
16: So they'll become friends with the workers.
14: Oh, God, they're going to be there for
15: that
14: long.
15: They'll probably get a job. Oh, no, they don't want a job, do they?
14: Maybe they need a job. That's the problem.
15: They sure do. Anyway, they what is it? The Games Delivery Authority? They call themselves GICA or something? GIICA.
16: So that's who the land transferred to at midnight. When they got control, that's when they went, righto, everyone out. We own this land. It starts now.
15: State government, it's not federal government. It's apparently the authority, the Games Authority or something or other, and they... Yeah.
11: GICA is now the owner of this land. Only people expressly authorised by GICA can be here.
16: So move your tent 15 metres over there.
15: Yeah, move you and your fire. Apparently they just picked up their fire and moved it over, the shovel and moved it over there.
14: How good's a megaphone? Remember the teacher on...
11: GICA is now the owner of this land.
14: Remember the teachers on play duty used to have their carry their little megaphone around? I'm like, oh, what are you going to do with that? Pick up that rubbish.
16: Untuck the flap out of your Legionnaire's hat. That's
14: put
16: a uniform detention.
15: Any children involved in high jump, move down to the back of the oval now. Oh, they're so good.
11: Is now the owner of this land.
15: What was I going to talk about? Oh, that's right. I drove past this morning on the inner city bypass and went, what the hell's going on? Yeah, yesterday there was only one.
16: Greg Martin, you are speeding. Please.
14: You are not authorised.
15: There were about 8 trucks lined up.
14: Something's, good. They need something
15: they
14: more
15: should
14: than
15: have
14: one
15: this finished by next week at this rate. They seem to be working over. It must be a 24-hour thing. Either that or those protesters are giving them problems. How long are you going to tell me?
16: Oh, yeah.
15: A stadium very similar to this, Optus Stadium in Perth.
16: So this is going to be a 63,000-seater at Vic Park. Optus Stadium, great
15: very
16: stadium
15: similar.
16: Over in WA, 60,000-seater. Have a guess. How long did it take to build Optus Stadium?
14: 3 years.
15: I'm saying 4.
16: Bang on, Margo. 3 years. So
15: if they
16: rip in, we'll be sweet. Just
14: but
16: go.
14: It's all the stuff around it. You know when you build a house or you renovate a house, it's then the landscaping and the retaining and the plants.
16: You don't need landscaping to run a 100-metre sprint, babe.
15: That's right.
14: It's the area, like the forecourt.
16: We'll do that in 2033.
14: It.
16: Who gives a shit about the forecourt?
15: That's
16: just
15: right.
16: Get gout on
15: that's
16: a running
15: exactly
16: track.
15: Right. The Milton Bar down here, that wasn't ready for magic, but a magic ground, but a lot of people got drunk there.
14: Gout, he'll be aged out by the time the Olympics come and that stadium's delivered.
16: How dare you?
15: Gout shaming?
16: On the gout network. As well.
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16: We're not a political show, but we are on board with the message of the Premier. I'll play David Crisafulli's official message now.
12: During adult crime, you've got to do the adult time.
16: Thank you, David. Now, there are adult crimes. There's also kid crimes, like knocking over letterboxes, putting fireworks inside letterboxes,
15: putting fireworks up toads. Clackers and lighting them.
14: Doing wheelies on your e-bike on the road.
15: Yeah, that's child crime.
16: Did you guys ever go egging when you were younger?
14: It definitely used to be a thing. I never did it because I was too scared of getting in trouble. But everyone used to be like, oh, we're going to meet Thursday night, 6 o'clock, so-and-so's house, and we're going to go egging.
15: We used to rock some houses because on tin roofs, you throw rocks on
14: that
15: them.
14: That's dangerous.
15: No, it's not. Not if you've got a good arm.
14: What if you get the window, though, and you break a window?
15: Well, that's what I mean. We're not breaking any windows.
14: TPing houses, that's a thing too, right? Toilet papering. You throw the toilet paper up into the tree and it like lands everywhere.
16: Stick with me on egging here. Yeah. How old's too old to go egging?
15: Oh, 14, I would have 30.
14: I imagine this is something that Marto would do in his 60s.
15: No. I've wiped eggings off. The protein, it sticks. It's an awful thing.
14: It peels the paint on your car too, doesn't it?
15: Yep.
16: Do you reckon 14, too old to go egging? What if you're an AFL?
15: I said 13 or 14. 15, 16,
16: what if you're an AFL listed player currently playing in the Australian Football League still having a crack?
15: What's Harris been
1: up to? Police are investigating an incident involving North Melbourne player Lockie Doverston.
15: What?
1: Doverston was present as a group of people launched eggs into a shopping centre car park late on Thursday night.
16: I knew there was a crime problem in Melbourne. I thought it was more machete based than egg based.
14: Is this guilty by association, you know, like
15: hanging out
14: because
15: with
14: everybody
15: old
14: knows
15: mates.
14: Who he is. You know, they said he was nearby when it happened. Did he do the egging?
15: Was he wearing a Kangaroos jersey with his number on it?
16: He'd come straight from the game. He still had his footy boots on. No, they went to the local shopping mall and they were piffing eggs just into the car park. This is a group.
15: You've seen the price of eggs? Only a professional footballer could do this.
16: Fully grown man. He's 19 years old, I believe, is Lockie. The police have had a chat and Lockie has. This is the bit that annoys me.
15: What?
16: You've got to stick fast. You're in a team sport. He said, no, I didn't throw him. I was there, but I didn't throw him. No, mate, come on.
15: No, I watched.
14: I encouraged. Yeah. I cheered, but I didn't actually throw him.
15: If he missed a few tackles, he could put his hand up. I'm accountable. But Jesus, if you just with your mates have been throwing eggs. He was hanging around with his old schoolmates.
14: You're hanging out with the wrong crowd, though, Marto.
16: Yeah.
14: You know?
15: But
14: you
15: what a coward. Down with dogs, yeah, you get fleas.
16: What a coward, though, to back away from it. He should have gone, nah, I was in on it. We're one in, all in. No one should have dobbed anyone in. You should have just done the one where, I don't know who threw the eggs.
15: Are you saying this is why Kangaroos are near the bottom of the table? Because they've got an attitude problem where they don't bloody stay together.
14: How did he get caught out?
15: Yeah,
14: did someone put it on social media?
16: No, the cops just went, well, there's an egg there. We'll just go over to these bushes. And then they look behind the bushes.
15: How much are eggs? They're too expensive to be throwing around.
14: I just bought a carton. Yeah. $10 for free range ones. Farm eggs.
16: Last time you went egging, 133353. 19. Too old to be egging. Adult egging?
14: What about
16: the old dog
14: poo in the paper bag on the porch and light on fire? Was that a thing? Firecrackers
15: sure
14: in the letterbox.
16: Oh, my God, we're getting a call now that you've just mentioned it.
15: Yeah.
16: Hang tight. Dog poo on fire. 133353.
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29: I don't know if you remember last year, the government brought out a 5% deposit scheme to try and get first homeowners into houses.
1: Mm-hmm.
29: And lots of people took it up, and there was people critical of that scheme, people positive about it. There was lots of people critical about it because it was pushing or allowing young people to go into a house with it and have a bigger debt than perhaps what they should have, according to some financial planners. So say if they bought a $1 million house, they ended up having 50 grand down and they're going to have a $950,000 loan.
1: Mm-hmm.
29: All right. So now with Albanese doing a complete backflip on what he said he was going to do with capital gains tax and negative gearing. The property markets in Sydney and Melbourne are at 6-year lows in terms of clearance rates. Prices have already started to drop and they're saying it could be a 10 to 20% drop. So if there's a 10% drop, just go at 10% and they lose $100,000 value on their $1 million home they just bought. They've now got a home worth $900,000 with a $950,000 debt.
1: So if you're staying in that house, it won't necessarily affect you, but if you want to sell, you owe the bank more money than you. Yeah.
30: Yep.
1: Yep. Yep.
30: So
1: and
30: it's
1: people
30: a long
1: might,
30: term.
1: Yeah. Yeah.
30: You're gonna have to sit.
1: Yeah. Yeah.
30: Which most houses are a long term.
29: Yeah. And that's right. But
1: if you're in trouble and you need to sell,
30: if you need to get out, it'll be a cost.
29: Or if the bank says we want more repayments or do different things, which sometimes they do. But anyway,
1: it's a shame they don't renegotiate what you owe according to the market value of the house. What I mean, I know that's a fantasy land sort of dream, but, you know.
29: It's a shame they don't what?
1: Well, if the house is now worth less, it feels like you negotiate a loan with the bank of what it's worth at that time. But
29: you
1: doesn't.
29: You borrow a certain amount of money.
1: You borrow a certain amount of money, exactly, yeah.
29: You can't go now, so.
1: No, exactly. No.
29: What's happened with Beerenberg?
30: Yeah, this is a good local story. Beerenberg, based in Harndorf, just out of Harndorf, they've signed a deal with Qantas. I love these stories.
3: Yeah,
30: it's an Adelaide mob. So if you go to a Qantas lounge or if you're sitting maybe up the front, you'll have Beerenberg jam on your scones and their sauces and things.
3: Paracombe Wines was on Qantas for a while and it completely changed. You know, they had so many more new clients and customers because if that's the only choice you have, give it a crack. And if you're a fan, you know.
30: You would hope that a lot of people get off their flight and go, gee, I enjoyed that jam. I might go online and contact them.
29: And I think that's the exact reason they do it. They probably don't make any money out of that deal, but they get exposure like we are today talking about it on Triple M.
30: Well done, Beerenberg. Hey, there's hope for all of us yet, Rue, those of us that played a bit of sports. Serena Williams making a comeback.
29: How old
30: is
29: she?
30: 44 years of age.
29: 44?
30: Wow. Yeah, she'll be playing at Queens, which is the build-up tournament, lead-up tournament
29: surely
30: to Wimbledon.
29: Doubles, is it?
30: She's playing doubles, wildcard entry. But not a bad effort, though, at 44.
3: Certainly not. It did ebb and flow between Serena and Venus, who was better.
30: Early on, Venus, but then Serena took over.
29: Venus was actually better early, wasn't she?
30: Yeah, early on, Venus
3: I remember
30: won
3: those
30: some things.
3: Days. Yeah.
30: Yeah, and they used to win a lot of events together as a doubles combination.
3: Yeah. As someone who's
29: had mum in the sidelines watching.
3: Yeah. Lived in the shadow of her sister.
30: Who? Orosine.
3: Get it?
29: Did you interview Orosine?
30: Kind of. Yeah.
29: What?
30: You asked her
29: a question she didn't give you enough.
30: Yeah. Get out of the way. Yeah. I've got a long story that I'll tell you one day.
3: Over a Sauv Blanc.
30: I will.
29: Good story or bad story?
30: Not that great.
4: So it's a very good story.
30: Second word was off.
29: Oh, really?
4: Nice.
30: Anyway.
29: That's all right.
30: That happens.
29: Thank you. Hey, gee, the AFL get all the big issues sorted, don't they?
30: Yeah.
29: They're always crunching the big issues.
3: Here we go.
29: Lots of things happening with rules at the moment, and we've had fixtures, you know, an absolute mess. But they've sorted it out. Over the weekend, they trialled short socks for umpires instead of long socks.
3: I don't like
30: That'll be the difference.
29: That will make a fair bit of difference to making the stand rule get officiated.
30: I feel comfortable now.
29: That will get hold of the ball sorted out.
30: Of course it will.
3: Yeah.
29: Because with their socks down, they'll feel freer.
3: Yeah.
30: Yeah.
3: It was a circulation issue.
29: Yeah.
3: And that's, I mean, we should have
30: known. I'm concerned about the brand of whistle.
3: Yeah.
30: Change that. Yeah. Shop around.
3: Yeah. I like the high socks. I like high socks in anything. I think they're kind of like cool. I like it when players wear high socks.
29: They're going outlaws.
3: I don't care about boots. In or out.
30: When was the last time you saw a businessman, you know, on a hot summer's day walking down Adelaide with his briefcase, the shorts and the long white socks?
29: Oh, that's a
30: which
29: very
30: used to happen all the time.
29: That was a long time ago.
3: Childhood principal Harry Webb, he wore knee-high socks, a pair of beige, like short shorts, like 1970 short shorts. He was just time stamped in 1970 and he wore knee-high socks and we all just thought it was normal. And then, you know, I think going to high school, I was like, oh, that's interesting. The principal at my high school isn't wearing knee-high socks, hot pants and a tank top. It's,
29: 70s, 80s.
3: Yeah, classic.
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6: G'day, it's Tex Walker from the Crows.
3: Come on.
30: Tex. Morning, Tex.
6: Fitz, how are you?
30: Yeah, good, mate. All right, we'll cut to the chase. Are you back in the side for Thursday night?
6: Well, the teams haven't come out yet, and Nixie said last night, if I get through main session, then he'd pick me, so.
3: If I'm big a fella's very back. Good boy.
30: So, Phil Thorpe out suspended. You're the obvious man to come straight in.
6: Would you pick me?
30: Yeah, probably would, yeah.
6: Probably.
30: Yeah.
6: You're a bit hesitant then. Why are you a bit hesitant?
30: Oh, I still haven't settled on the side yet, you know, who I'd have in. But anyway, it's not about me.
29: Should have kicked 8, not 5. That's what did this.
30: Yeah.
6: Should have.
30: Refreshed, you had a few days off up in Queensland?
6: Yeah. We went up to Noosa. Ellie and the kids went up on Thursday, and I had to kick my plane flight down the road till Sunday. We had about 4 or 5 days up there.
3: Beautiful.
6: It was beautiful. Yeah, we had a couple of nice days and a couple of rainy days. But doesn't bother kids, as you know, Dits. Yep. They thrived on the beach when it was pelting down with rain. And we stayed at some friend's place called House Lodge. It's the backpackers up there. And they've done an amazing job.
30: You stayed in a backpacker's.
6: Well, they've got a tree house there that they've done up. Cut the bedroom.
3: Love a tree house.
6: Oh, Lodge, you need to go
29: and stay. Backpackers?
6: Yep. It's amazing. So their daughter is an interior designer, and she went and redid it all and did it up. It's Fantastic.
29: So what do they charge backpackers for a night in a treehouse?
6: That's a good question. I can't remember what they charge.
29: So you never paid?
6: No, oh, I'm not a back. I didn't stay in the backpackers.
29: Oh, I thought you did.
6: Don't you start about paying for stuff.
3: That's
6: you start.
29: Hey? Yeah, that's all right. I wasn't accusing you of that.
6: Oh, bullshit. Yes, you were.
29: Maybe. That's all right. Hey, good luck to
6: you. No, it was very nice.
29: You've already given them a plug. You've already just paid for it anyway.
6: Oh.
29: Is that what? Because Ditz does that very well.
7: Oh, my gang real estate.
30: Oh, I pay my
7: real estate. My gang real estate.
30: Come on, I haven't mentioned them since
7: yesterday.
30: I'm a McGain.
3: We'll never know how much he really has gotten out of all that.
29: Do you know,
6: seen in King
29: McGains are involved in the Woodcroft Junior Soccer Club these days.
6: Wow.
30: Yeah. We're sponsoring them.
6: Saw his buff head down King Will the other day.
29: Who did?
6: Canoodling the owner.
29: Where at?
6: Mike Dobbin.
29: Hyde Park.
6: Oh, holding hands and
29: that's
6: everything.
29: A long way from the Western Suburbs.
6: I don't know how we let you in, actually.
30: I was a bit out of my depth, yeah.
6: Speaking of King Will, I'm sick of those roadworks.
29: King William Road.
6: Oh.
3: Mate. Don't get me started on the
29: I'm sick of soft tissue injuries at the Crows.
3: Yep, that's fair.
29: What's
3: too.
29: What's going on down there? Oh, is that coming again?
6: So
29: Arsenal?
6: You know we're the fifth in the AFL for games missed?
29: Yeah, fifth or sixth, yeah.
6: So it's not.
30: On the good
6: a lot
30: side
6: happening.
30: Or the bad side?
6: On the good side.
30: Okay.
6: So fifth
30: to
6: least.
30: The fifth least.
6: Yeah. So yeah, it's not ideal, Roo, but... You know, when these things happen, you do you continue to look at your program all the time. But
29: yeah,
6: I don't.
29: We had a good run last year, and it's makes it look worse this
6: year.
29: Yeah,
6: and I think
29: and it's our better players getting injured.
6: The game's fast now. Like it's got faster with between the arcs, the out of bounds, so the game gets played quicker. And
29: is that what you're putting it down to?
6: I think it's playing
29: less rest.
6: A role. Yeah, less rest.
29: More high speed efforts.
6: Scheduling.
29: More
6: shorter breaks. And that's not just us, mind you.
29: We have had the most.
6: That's not just us, Roo. I think it's across the board. So
29: okay. There's
6: some things that I think would be contributing to these.
29: How's Cal Archie's thumb?
6: He's good. Trained really well last night.
3: Thumb.
6: Really well.
29: Okay.
30: Hingy?
6: Yeah.
30: Rolling an ankle on the weekend.
6: Trained well as well. So I think he's available for selection.
30: Right.
6: I think, I'm not too sure
30: right. On
6: that one, but yeah, we're starting to get some cattle back.
30: All right, tell us all about the Cats. I mean, they are, you know, usually a very, very good side, but they've had a couple of strange results this year, haven't they?
6: Yeah, they're going really well. They're a quality side. Scott's an absolute gun. Got a lot of respect for him. They've got some good assistant coaches, and they've added to their game a little bit with their handballs. So obviously got some amazing midfielders in Holmes and Smith that we have to pay close attention to, and we know how good their back six are as well. And then ahead of the ball, they're pretty good as well. So across the board, they're playing some good footy, and they've got some talented players. So we're looking forward to it, and she's going to be hot in the contest, and we're going to bring a massive pressure game. So yeah,
29: they showed they could be beaten last week against Carlton. Well, Carlton moved the ball quite well, but one thing they did extremely well was just put the back six under enormous pressure. As soon as the ball hit the ground, they were on them like, wild dogs, weren't they?
6: Yeah, and that's something that we're gonna try and emulate as well.
29: All right, well, so. It's going to be a wet weather night. It could be a good, tight, tough game of footy.
30: Okay, more with Tex Walker in just a moment.
8: G'day, it's Tex Walker from the Crows.
3: Come on.
30: Tex. Yeah, Tex joins us every Tuesday morning. What's been happening around the house this week? Anything happening with the kids?
6: Well, couple of nights ago, Ellie saw on social media that it's an interesting activity to do with your kids that... If mum or dad went missing, how would the kids describe you to someone else to try and find you?
30: Oh.
6: So,
30: interesting.
6: Ellie asked the kids the other night and what they'd do, how'd they describe Ellie if she went missing. And I think Hugo said, I'd say you've got beautiful skin, mummy.
3: Oh, wow. That's Louis, specific.
6: Louis said, you've got nice long dark hair, mummy.
3: Oh, yeah.
6: So, Hattie said, yeah, you got nice long hair, mummy.
3: Yeah.
6: And I thought, oh, shit, do I, don't I? What about dad? Hattie said, well, you've got hairy legs, dad.
30: Yeah.
3: Yeah.
6: Hugo said, you've got nice grey hair.
3: Okay.
6: And Louis popped up and said, you've got big fat ears, dad.
29: Big fat ears. Supporter?
6: Yeah.
29: Yeah,
6: I said,
29: very rude.
6: I said, don't be so cheeky, mate, because you're a clone of me.
3: Yeah.
6: And I'll describe you as the same. How that are you, little bugger?
29: We get pictures of Art come back from school, and every picture has just got, you know, just a big big melon head, no hair.
3: Yeah. Yeah.
6: It is very funny.
29: Yeah. He's got long hair. I'm just like a potato.
6: Yeah. Very funny. No, it was a good little activity. Thought it was quite humorous.
30: Yeah. Now, just quick, there was a big article yesterday in the paper. Before we go, one more footy question. Matey Nick said, our game plan is very, very good.
6: Yeah.
30: Just got to execute it. Is that
6: correct?
30: Is that probably it?
6: Yeah. Yeah. No, there's some of the stuff that we've been doing as players that probably haven't helped us, our skill fundamentals and executing a few things throughout that. So, no, we're fully no issue there at all.
30: All right.
29: Any surprise inclusions this week?
6: Maybe. Maybe not. Yeah. Maybe not. Well, I can't tell you.
30: You have to cover Isaac coming. He would have been important.
6: Mm. Mm. Would have been very important.
30: Okay, no, good answer.
29: Wow.
30: That's terrific.
29: Mm. Got a joke for us?
6: I do have a joke for you. Sorry, you've just caught me off guard. I need to...
29: That's all right.
3: He's sent me a couple of jokes. He goes, can I use these? And a couple of them have been...
6: Loses my filter.
3: You thought that you could do that on breakfast radio. So I'm nervous right now. I really am.
6: Paddy's wife gave birth to triplets. And he said, how in God's name did that happen, said Paddy. His wife replied, remember that time we used 3-in-1 oil? He said, holy Jesus, thank God we didn't use WD-40.
29: Even I understand that.
6: Tough career.
30: Get a few kicks, play well Thursday.
29: Come on, Texan.
6: You calling?
30: Yeah, I'll be calling. I'll be very kind to you.
6: Good boy. All right, see you, team.
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14: Read an article this morning that grabbed my interest. A friend of ours, Dave Hughes, comedian, is involved in a public spat with the Victorian government.
15: He's off him.
14: He is. He's right off him. And what it is, and this is what intrigued me, I didn't know this. In the Victorian government, they have a minister for men and boys. And when I read this, I thought, no, this is a joke, surely. But it's true.
16: Oh, I don't see the problem with it. There's huge issues.
14: It just
16: with...
14: sounds funny, men and boys.
16: So that's his problem with the phrasing, is it?
14: No, well, so Dave,
17: what did he say?
14: What he got to, he said, that's not a real job, but I'll tell you, that's the end result of what the story's about. He's had a crack at them saying men are really struggling at the moment in the state of Victoria. The government's done such a bad job that we're under financial pressures and running a household. And I went around, I thought, well, Dave, hang on, women are probably experiencing similar things too.
16: Jesus Christ.
14: But he went into back.
17: He's not having a crack at men or women, is he?
14: No, but he said, us men are doing it really, really hard and tough. And anyway, the Minister for Men and Boys has come back and said, I'll meet you for a coffee and explain, you know, what we're actually trying to do. Mm. And Dave uses it back and said, Minister for Men and Boys, not even a real job.

0: I agree with Dave on a lot of things, but I don't agree with him on this. I think that they do need a minister for men and boys. I'm not saying that they're going to be doing that, that this individual is going to do a good job, or the government's going to be functional like most governments. But 75% of all crimes committed in Melbourne are male. 66% of suicides are male. 60% higher rate of females graduating from university. The stats aren't looking good. You need to do something about it. There's ministers for women everywhere. I think that we do need specific attention put on...
1: So, and I'm being serious then. How does a minister for men and boys turn that around?
0: Well, that's a massive job and a big question.
1: Government should actually look after all people.
2: Is he
1: so
2: saying,
1: if you say there's a minister for women, now there's a minister for men and boys. How about a minister for all of us?
0: Yeah, well, that's
1: minister
0: what...
1: Minister for people is what they're actually supposed to...
0: That's what they're employed to do. But there are issues that affect certain groups of people more than others. So that's why you have Indigenous affairs. That's why you have all sorts of people who are focusing more
1: but
0: on
1: that's
0: those.
1: For all
2: is he
1: indigenous
2: saying the government's
1: people?
2: Too big?
1: No,
2: is that
1: he
2: what
1: just
2: his
1: said,
2: claim is because they're going broke, they're spending too much money. Is that what his problem is? Or
1: he's had a crack at this fella in particular and said, you don't understand the pressure that us men are under.
0: Well, then right. They do need a... They
2: well,
0: do
2: he's not
0: need...
2: done his job if he's a minister for men and he doesn't understand blokes.
0: Yeah, there are definitely issues facing specifically men and there are issues facing specifically women. So it's I think it makes sense to have... You know, like every...
2: Specialists in areas.
0: Specialists. And yes, we're all human beings, but we all have different experiences and walks of life. And sometimes, you know, I don't want... Like when Tony Abbott was the Minister for Women, what does Tony Abbott know about being a woman? I want someone who specifically
1: well,
0: understands it.
1: That's another can of worms entirely. You know, go through every minister and tell me
2: exactly.
1: Who's,
2: in
1: tell me
2: thing,
1: who's an expert on...
0: Exactly, which is another issue in its own, you know.
1: Who's an expert in their given portfolio? They give out jobs to...
0: I agree. I'm not saying that the person that's been hired is doing a good job or is the right person for the job or appointed rather, but I don't think the issue is with the government creating a role like that. But yeah, obviously they're not fixing the problem and they're not going to be able to fix it entirely. Oh. But I think that it's you can't ignore
2: Hughes,
0: these things.
2: He's on fire at the moment.
1: So Hughes is going into bat for all of us blokes. That's good.
0: Yeah, great. What a
1: right.
0: Leading batsman you've got there.
1: Right. Let's all file in behind Hughes.
2: I've been listening to a few of Hughes' things, and he has been right on the other ones. I don't know about this one. I haven't listened to it and I haven't watched it, but I will.
0: Yeah.
3: Triple M Breakfast with Roo, Dits and Loz.
4: Best breakfast show in Adelaide.
5: Ladies and gentlemen, please welcome...
3: Lehman. I'm Anthony Lehman.
1: Good morning, Lemo. What's happening with you on this Tuesday morning?
6: Oh, g'day, guys. Lovely to be with you again. And, you know, I really enjoyed listening to you this morning when you were talking about the footy umpires with the short socks. What a great story. Yeah. But I loved when you were talking about the old days where people used to wear long socks and shorts.
0: Yeah.
6: Now, for any young people listening, if you think Peter Malinauskas is cool, which he is, and we love him, but former Premier Don Dunstan once wore into Parliament pink shorts, knee-high socks and brown work shoes.
2: Yep.
0: Yeah.
2: Gorgeous.
6: Now, that is living from your Premier right there. Mm. He used to regularly wear safari suits in Parliament.
1: Yeah.
0: That is sick.
2: Was he sort of cool at the time? What were these...
1: I don't know if he was cool.
2: Cool
1: he
2: as
1: was
2: in the...
1: Very arty and alternative.
2: These fashion...
0: He was alternative. Yeah.
6: He was definitely fashionable, yes.
0: So, I think the 70s and 80s were a real time of experimental dress. And, like, even the most straight up and down...
2: A lot of drugs around then, weren't they?
0: Yeah, I suppose. Even the most straight up and down businessmen would be wearing bizarro, you know, flares and have their little moustaches and... Platforms.
6: Yeah.
0: My dad wore high heels, like platform shoes.
2: Platform shoes.
0: Yeah.
6: Right. Hey, Loz, I can assure you.
0: They all did.
6: I can assure you, Loz, that certainly wasn't the case where I grew up.
2: No.
0: Yeah, right.
6: Everyone wore the exact same thing every time.
0: Well, Dad grew up in Leeton. It wasn't like he was in some bustling metropolis, so.
6: Yeah. Mm. Yeah, no, it was a
0: what
6: stylish
0: time. What are you trying to say about my father there, Lemo? I hear the undertone.
6: No, it's more of a commentary about where I grew up. Yeah. No one dared to be different ever.
2: If you were different up there, you're a complete weirdo.
6: Yeah, you copped it for that. Hey, now, guys, I'm interested in your opinion on this. I have been called repeatedly over the last couple of weeks a Karen.
2: Oh, why?
6: Yes, on social media, I've copped this. Okay, Karen, are you Darren the male Karen?
2: Oh.
6: Let people live their lives, Karen. STFU, Karen.
2: Wow. What does that mean?
1: Shut the...
2: Oh, right. What have you been saying, Limo?
6: Well, I was down at my local dog park. Now, I don't know about your local dog parks where you guys live, but do they have complimentary poo bags?
2: Bro.
4: Normally, I think.
0: Yeah.
6: Yeah, well, I was down at our dog park. I saw this woman go over to the complimentary poo bag dispenser and just roll out about 30 bags.
4: Tight ass.
6: And empty it.
2: No.
6: Right? So then I did a little video, which I put up on social media, describing what I'd
2: little
6: seen.
2: Little
6: snitch. And I said, and I had a crack at her about being selfish and we all need to work together.
2: Yep.
6: Anyway, I absolutely...
2: Did you post it?
6: I put it online, yes.
0: Not of her, of you talking about her.
6: I know, I didn't film her.
0: Okay, good.
6: I didn't film her.
0: Yeah.
6: I'm more of your passive-aggressive bro.
0: Yeah. You'd never actually confront her about it, would you?
6: I wouldn't confront her. I hate conflict.
0: No.
6: But I better post about it later on.
2: She would have started throwing turds at you, probably. Anyway. Yeah.
6: Probably. Now, what is it? Who's in the right here? Is it okay for me to put that post up?
2: Free bags.
1: Yeah.
0: Oh.
1: She needs to be exposed.
0: Yeah, you can't be stealing free bags. I think probably the right thing to do would have been to go up and just have a conversation with her. You can also post things online.
2: Well, you shouldn't even need to do that. Well, like, who thinks you can steal free bags?
0: Yeah. The thing is, Limo, it's like, do you want to solve the problem or do you want to get serotonin from getting validation on the internet? Because you're not going to solve the problem by posting about it because she's not going to see it and that's not going to fix your direct problem. It's like a broader message. Is it just for you all to congratulate each other on how you're not the kinds of people who steal poo bags?
2: Oh, gee.
6: I am definitely a serotonin guy.
1: Turned into a psychology experiment.
0: I'm not saying I've never gone on radio and whinged about someone instead of just confronting them. I've certainly done that. But it's less about actually fixing the problem and more about just having a collective moan, isn't it?
6: Yeah. No, I'm all about the likes.
0: Yeah.
6: So, I tell you, important to pick your dog poo up. Funny story, right? Where a friend of ours loves our dog, right? So one day she comes over to our house and she says, "Can I take your dog for a walk?" And we go, "Yeah, sure.
2: Does your dog, mate?"
6: "It is not my dog." And she takes the dog for a walk. The dog does a poo on the pavement a few blocks from our house.
2: Oh.
6: She doesn't have any poo bags.
2: Oh.
6: So she gets home.
2: Bring that lady.
6: Yeah, she gets home and she says, "The dog did it. Here's your dog. Now I've got to go and have you got a poo bag? Because I've got to go and pick up a poo that it left 2 blocks away." So she gets in her car, drives off and picks up the poo. Good on her. Good citizen.
2: Discipline.
1: Yeah.
6: But what I love is that anyone in the street at that time, what they would have seen is a woman without a dog.
2: Yeah.
6: Pull up in her car, pick up a dog poo and get back in her car.
2: You should have taken a video of her and posted that.
0: The poo capture.
2: Yeah.
6: Actually, that'd get some likes. I'll see if we can recreate it.
0: Yeah. That's some serotonin.
2: That's good. And you're not, we don't find you in Rockhampton today or Balladonia or somewhere.
6: I'm in Melbourne all week. I'm in Cairns next week.
0: Nice.
2: Oh, there you go. Cairns is pretty civilised.
0: Yeah,
6: nice part of the world.
0: Random, but
1: beautiful weather.
2: Good joint.
6: Love Cairns this time of the year. It's a little bit cold at the moment for my liking.
0: Oh.
2: You don't go and do the best butt competition that you can do at one of the pubs up there, Limo, where they've got a little cut out of your... where your bum cheeks are, and you've got to stick your bum in, and you can win best butt in Cairns.
6: Oh, yeah. God, I'll tell you
2: good
6: what.
2: Competition,
6: I won't do it now, but for maybe next week, I judged one of those competitions.
2: Best butt.
6: Yeah, best butt. Oh. It's a wild story. I'll tell you next week. That's my teaser.
2: Look forward to that.
4: Wow. I'm your Limo.
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4: We got Serena on the line at Hillbank. Hello, Serena.
5: Hello, how are you?
6: G'day, Serena.
4: Do you meet many Serenas?
5: Not really, no. Not step my way, you don't.
4: I don't know if you heard the news this morning. Serena Williams making a comeback at 44.
6: Oh, yeah.
4: She's the most famous Serena, probably.
6: Oh. Other than Serena at Hillbank.
4: That, yeah. Spot on. That's right. She's in the final. That's right. Now, what do you do, Serena?
5: I'm an optical dispenser at Bupa in the city.
6: What does that mean?
4: Yeah.
5: I help people select glasses and...
4: Okay.
5: Yeah, pick out glasses.
6: I did that last week, Serena, and I'm very helpful for the
4: people. What would you do with some cash?
5: Probably have a nice fire this weekend and a few drinks with some mates.
4: Oh, that sounds amazing.
6: That sounds like what I'm doing.
4: All right, you are up against Guy from Port Nolunga. Hello, Guy.
7: Hello, how are you guys?
6: Guy.
4: Now, we rate our contestants that much. We've written you an intro this morning.
8: I know a guy.
4: There you go.
8: You know a guy.
4: That was just for you. Righto. Now, Guy, what do you do?
7: School teacher.
4: You're a school teacher. And what do you teach?
7: I'm in primary school.
4: Okay.
6: You teach everything.
7: A little bit, yeah.
4: Jack of all trades.
6: Oh, that's good.
7: That's it.
6: How are the kids behaving?
7: Up in the hills.
6: How are the kids behaving? Good?
7: Good.
6: They get ratty
7: in
6: winter?
7: By the end
6: winter?
7: Of the week with the rain.
4: Yeah.
6: Mm. Does the rain play, change their behaviour or not?
7: Wind more so, but it's more the teachers when they're inside all
4: they
7: day.
4: They have to be inside,
9: Wind, I mean, we all get grumpy when we're gassy.
4: That's right. All right, let's get into it. Your name is your buzzer and you've got a lifeline.
9: Serena, you can use me.
4: Yeah.
5: No worries.
7: Yeah.
6: All right, here we go. Question number one. Which gender is more likely to gossip?
7: Guy.
4: Yes, Guy.
7: Girls?
6: Surely.
4: 1-0. 1-0 to Guy.
9: Wouldn't know anything about that.
4: Don't want to comment on that. Get us in trouble.
6: You didn't even argue with that one.
4: No contest.
9: You guys just aren't interested in anything. That's why you don't gossip. You don't ask questions.
10: It's true.
9: You just hear, oh, you're getting divorced. End of story. Great. Won't ask about what's going on.
6: Hang on.
9: Oh, here it is. Here we go.
4: Oh, gee.
6: All right. Question number two, Loz.
9: All right. Which colour belt is the highest rank in most martial arts?
5: Serena.
7: Guy.
5: Serena.
4: Yes, Serena.
5: Black belt.
6: Nice, there Serena.
4: We well done. Question three. Emma, Mel C, Jerry, Victoria, Mel B, members of which iconic...
9: Guy.
7: Lifeline.
4: Lifeline. Who are we going with,
6: strategic.
4: Guy?
6: Well done, Guy.
7: I'm going to go... Well, he knows his ladies' stuff, so I'm going to go with Dits.
4: Thank you. Getting in touch with my feminine side here. That would have to be the Spice Girl.
6: Oh, Dits. Dits
7: and
6: is...
7: Dits.
6: He's good at karaoke with that
9: Tell
6: one.
9: Your little story.
4: Oh.
9: You know them intimately.
6: What?
9: Don't
6: Spice
9: you?
6: Girls?
4: Spice Girls?
9: Didn't
4: no,
9: you dress up
6: so.
9: As one of them?
4: Oh.
6: Oh, you didn't dress up as a girl.
4: I had to do a fashion, not a fashion, what do you call it? Talent contest once. I was Ginger
9: and
4: Spice.
9: You were Ginger.
4: Yeah. Anyway, move on.
6: Never dress up as a girl,
4: man. And I didn't
9: Question
4: win.
9: Number four. What is the purpose? What is the purpose of jumper cables?
7: Guy.
4: Yes, Guy, for the win.
7: To be able to get your car to start off a battery.
4: Well done.
6: Yep.
4: Jump back car.
9: Sorry, Serena.
6: Well done, Guy.
4: Sorry, Serena. Let Enjoy us, the weekend around
6: let
4: the fire,
6: us play
4: Serena.
6: Play your song one more time.
10: I've already deleted it.
4: Oh,
6: love it. Hey,
11: I really didn't know if we
6: know a guy.
11: Double
6: play. I know a guy. He's $250 richer.
4: That's it.
6: And he's a school teacher. Let's go.
7: Thanks, guys. Well Legends.
4: Done. Well done.
7: Have a good
4: Chopper just got rid of him.
6: What happened?
9: Guy got chopped.
4: Wow.
9: Move on. One of the greatest chops I've ever heard.
4: Don't try and be nice to us, Guy. You just get.
10: All right. Battle of the Sexes. We played it this time every morning. Text Walker on the way. Keep it locked.
0: Triple M Breakfast with Roo, Dits, and Loz.
9: Did you grow up with lots of animals in your house?
4: No, I didn't.
6: Odd dog. That's about it.
9: Oh. We had everything but the dog. So we had a cat.
4: You're on a property.
9: Bunny. We weren't allowed a dog. Mum came up with a bunch of rules.
6: Oh, we had chooks.
9: Yeah, we didn't have chooks. We had bunnies, budgies, like weird rat creatures that I could take care of that Mum didn't have to take care of. Mm. And even then, Mum would still be out there cleaning out the rabbit hutch going, why the bloody hell have I let her get a rabbit? But there were some people in my neighbourhood who had a lot of, I think there was an emu rocking around down the road. Yeah, there were some people with some weird pets. Yeah, but they were alpacas and they were in the paddock, I reckon, about six properties down. And they kind of scared me a little bit, the alpacas, because they were quite boisterous and a little bit bitey.
4: Oh, really?
9: Yeah.
4: I didn't know that.
9: Yeah,
4: they got they were placid.
9: Well, these ones, I don't know what was going on at this house, but there was only two of them and they were mates and they would sort of hang out and stuff. But we had a caller yesterday. She was a doctor and she was doing
4: from Mount Pleasant.
9: From Mount Pleasant. And she revealed to us that she had this.
4: Tell us your alpaca story.
3: Much to my husband's despair, we've inherited 9 alpacas. Now,
4: oh, no.
3: We don't, no, that's good because we're saving them. We're saving them. We just don't have the money for the infrastructure yet. So I'm saving up and working an extra day a week to buy the shelter for them and to pay for their fences.
10: Is your husband on board on this?
3: He is now. It took a while.
10: I reckon he's now 10th in line or 11th in line at home.
9: Right. Yeah.
3: Well, we've got 5 dogs as well.
4: Oh, so, Carol. How mad is that?
9: Yeah.
4: And she's a GP. Like, how busy is that?
9: Drives an hour and a half to work every day.
4: Drives to Morphettville an hour and a half.
10: But she said what she wants to do when she retires and have an animal rescue place.
4: Yeah. Yeah, she was nice, wasn't she? She was lovely.
10: Yeah.
9: There are people who just have that in their soul. And, you know, they just can't help themselves. They love animals. They want to save them. And they will do anything to keep them safe. And she's obviously clearly cares about living beings a lot. Her name was Carol, wasn't it?
10: Yes, yep. Carol.
9: Yeah. Carol. She Dr. was an absolute, Carol. Dr. Carol, she was an absolute legend. But, yeah, there were some weird pets. Yeah, so I want to hear about people's pet situations.
10: Who's got more pets than Carol?
9: Have you got more pet that you can't have more pets than
10: can
9: Carol?
10: Can you have more? Well, there's 14. I reckon you could.
9: If you've got a farm. I mean, there were people, obviously, with hundreds of cows and stuff.
4: Yeah, that's different.
9: But you've got to have, they've got to have names.
4: We're talking domestic.
8: Yeah, they've got to be named.
4: Domestic situation.
10: Probably someone with about 20 cats in the house.
8: Well, if someone can beat Carol, they need to give us a call. 1-333-53-SCORE-A-DOUBLE-PASS-2. The Ben Super Truck weekend. Big rigs and big truck and fun, June 6th and 7th
9: at
8: the Bend.
9: High risk. We had an amazing caller on yesterday called Carol. She is a GP who drives an hour and a half to work every morning because she loves her patients
10: and she
9: won't give it up. Mm. She also needs extra money to pay for all the animals she's rescued. Her and her husband have inherited 9 llamas. They've got 5 dogs.
4: Yeah.
9: And it just made us think there are people out there who have a lot of animals. And we're not talking about a farm with thousands of cattle. We're talking about named animals that they all know and love. So who have we got on the line?
10: We got Ellie from Victor. Ellie, what have you got in your house?
11: I have 2 miniature donkeys and 2 alpacas.
4: Miniature donkeys?
11: I do.
4: What made you get those?
11: Oh, I love them. I just wanted them, so I asked my husband for them.
4: You don't get those at the pet shop. Where do you find them?
11: We had to drive to Victoria to meet them.
4: Yeah.
11: And then we got them delivered on a truck.
10: Wow.
4: All right.
10: Have you got a little property?
11: Bruno and Jerry. So mini Jerry and then Bruno because I could have for my birthday either miniature donkeys or Bruno Mars ticket.
9: Oh, okay.
10: Bruno's a good name for a donkey.
4: Donkey on Ellie. Good on you, Ellie. Thanks. Charisse at Aldinga. What have you got, Charisse?
12: Okay, it's not me. It's my son. Hello, Darian. He's got I think it's about a 3-metre long Northern Territorian albino python.
9: Oh, yeah.
4: Oh, God.
9: Yes. Yeah.
12: And he also had 7 tarantulas.
9: Oh, my God.
10: What's wrong with your son?
9: Wow. What's going on?
4: Is your son Alice Cooper?
9: Yeah.
4: How do you go having the python in the house?
12: Oh, fine. He's gorgeous.
4: Oh, really?
10: So I take it it's legal to have a Northern... It's legal to have a Northern Territorian python and those spiders, is it?
9: Yeah.
4: What does he have to feed them?
9: Oh, that's rats. The bit. Yeah, that's the bit that... Oh, I can't
12: large,
9: do it.
12: Large rats that he keeps in the freezer. He defrosts them and feeds him a rat.
10: He's got rats in the freezer.
9: That is
10: next to your T-bone steak.
4: We can make a horror movie at your house. Very good. All right. Thanks, Charisse. That's different. Lindsay at Kersbrook. What have you got, Lindsay?
13: Not anymore, but when I was a kid, my mum was a big chicken fan. We had about 40 chickens, and one got sick and came and lived inside and never left.
10: Oh,
4: did it sink?
13: It had a name and all.
9: What was the indoor chicken called?
13: It was called Tuk Tuk.
9: Tuk Tuk.
13: And it lived, I had to sacrifice my bathroom when I was a kid. It lived in my shower.
4: When you say it got sick, did it have chicken pox?
9: You're going to have to see yourself out.
4: What does a chicken get?
6: They are notorious for pooing everywhere.
13: He kind of had to follow it around the house, make sure it hadn't done anything anywhere, and it used to sit in front of the fire in winter and have wheat for Christmas.
6: Yeah. Roast chicken.
13: Lasted, I think, about 4 years inside.
9: What's that? Oh, no, Tuk-Tuk sitting too close to the fire. I can smell him. Mouth watering.
4: Let's have a drumstick for dinner, yeah.
6: Fried chicken.
9: We took him apart and ate him.
6: That's it, out the whole deal. G'day, Mandy. How many animals you got, Mandy?
14: I've got 3 ducks, 7 chickens, an aviary full of budgies, an aviary full of cockatiels.
4: Yeah.
14: We've got rainbow lorikeets. We've got galahs and corellas.
4: Yeah.
6: What's your nickname, Ace Ventura?
14: No, we've also got 3 dogs and 4 cats.
4: What's your food bill every week?
14: Not too bad.
4: Oh, seed. Are you kidding?
9: It's all seed, isn't it?
4: Yeah, what about the dogs and the cats?
9: That's true. We feed them seed too. Yeah.
14: they're easy fix. They get home cooked food too, so.
6: Is Hubby on board with this, Mandy?
14: He gets no choice.
6: This is the problem with our lives, isn't it? We just get left out.
9: I've got a question for you, and this has always plagued me. My budgie's beak grew really long, like almost all the way down to its feet, and it looked like a wizard's beard. What the hell was that?
14: No idea, but when they get like that, you've got to get the nail clippers and cut them.
9: I did that and I felt so cruel.
14: No, they don't have a lot of feeling in it.
9: All right.
4: Thanks,
9: weird.
6: You've got to cut the chicken.
4: We're going from Holden Hill to One Tree Hill, all the hills. Darren, hello, Darren, what have you got?
15: Hello, mate. Guys, I've got 13 sheep, 5 alpacas, 2 dogs, 5 chickens, a rooster, a rescued masked parrot, and 2 lovebirds.
9: Oh my God.
6: I want you to tell us again, but I want you to do it like you're singing a song this time. You ready, Darren?
4: Partridge.
6: 3, 2, 1.
15: I can't do that.
6: 13 sheep, 5 alpacas, 2 dogs, 1 parrot, a lovebird, and 5 chickens, and a rooster.
15: And a partridge in a pear tree.
9: And a partridge in a pear tree. Have they all got names?
15: In a pear tree. Some of them have got names, some of them haven't, but some have got names.
6: Yeah. Have you got a wife?
15: All the alpacas. Yeah, I've got a wife, and she has most of the animals. So
9: yeah,
15: she's the animal lover.
9: Yeah,
15: there.
9: Yeah.
6: All right.
15: There you go.
4: What about all of the manure?
9: Yeah, the poo.
4: All these different animals.
6: Mm. Oh, here comes Mr. Germaphobe.
9: Yeah.
4: No, I'm just saying, would be an issue, wouldn't it?
6: Yes.
9: Unless you get used to it.
4: You'd have to clean up regularly.
6: A lot of poo.
9: Yeah.
4: Mm.
9: You just get used to
6: it. A lot of work,
9: Dits.
4: Yeah. All right.
9: Yeah.
6: All right, who are you going to give the trucking prize to, Loz?
9: Oh, is it me?
6: What about Darren?
9: Yeah, Darren.
6: What about Mandy?
9: Oh, Mandy's pretty good.
4: Sharice Python, Northern Territory Python, 7 tarantulas.
6: Didn't like that.
9: I'm scared of the rats.
6: Mandy or Darren?
9: Mandy.
6: Oh.
9: She taught me how to handle my bird's beak.
6: Not the sexes.
9: Well done,
6: Mandy.
9: She and I had a connection over the beak.
6: Good on you, Mandy.
8: Get your beak out. Sentence.
6: You're a sticky beak.
8: Yeah.
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32: Live and dangerous, 2-for-1 Tuesday. Better feeling than Monday, I will be honest. Welcome, guys. How are you feeling?
33: Yeah, well, I started by turning the mics on, so that was a good start. Yesterday, just... You know when you're in a bit of a fog?
32: Yes,
33: it happens to me. I just didn't turn the mics on, so this is a good start.
32: I thought that, because I was a bit nasally from the weekend, I thought it was my eardrums. You know, there's sometimes when you can't hear yourself back and you have to clear your ears?
4: Yes.
32: Equalise. I was about to do that.
33: Yeah.
32: But as I was about to do that, Kat's dog that she brings in, Louie, love Louie. Farted right in my mouth.
4: It dropped ass.
33: Oh, it did. It was a bad timing.
4: So it dropped ass. I could smell it. And then when I look at Bo, it was like...
32: I was trying to push through it,
4: He was like, have you seen the Adam Sandler movie where he farts in front of Dazza Hasselhoff's face?
32: Yes.
4: Click. And then you see...
32: Well, I thought my ears weren't working. Right, then the nose wasn't working, but my mouth was, I could taste the fart. I could see you licking your lips. And I was like, whoa.
4: Who put shit in my coffee?
32: Oh, that's good for a Monday. Nothing will wake you up like losing all of your senses.
33: Like a French bulldog fart. Anyone that has ever owned a bulldog, holy smokes. It is the worst farts I've ever smelled in my life.
4: How was he after the show? Because we had some...
33: Not great.
32: I fed him a kilo of chicken.
4: We had some promos come in for the new Scary Movie.
32: Glad you brought that up. Yeah. Scary Movie 6.
4: Oh, yeah, baby.
32: I caught up with both Wayans brothers, Marlon and Sean, plus Anna Faris.
33: Mate. Oh, she's great. I love her.
4: Was it a good chat?
32: It was fantastic because you never know what you're going to get these big Hollywood types like. They were in South America, I want to say Mexico. Okay. I want to say some part of South America.
4: Yep.
32: Doing their junket. They gave us time. And usually it's a hard out after 4 minutes.
4: Yep.
32: Hard out after five. I had someone in my ear saying, you know, you've got 10 seconds left and all that. And I sort of just moved the headphones.
4: Okay.
32: Dialed in. They were very fun. They didn't make you feel like you were a burden.
4: Okay.
32: Put it that way. Usually you feel sometimes like they don't want to be there.
4: Yep.
32: You're overexcited. They were good.
4: Oh, that's awesome.
32: They were good. Time flew, though. I wish I'd had one more hour.
33: They have been to Australia quite a bit.
4: Yes.
33: So I would have, they would have probably heard your Australian accent and gotten quite excited.
32: How you going?
33: How you going?
32: Ask them who they'd like to work with.
4: Yep.
33: Mm.
32: Have they been to certain places that we might live in?
33: Mm.
32: What do you like about Lugano?
4: Oh,
33: yeah.
32: Have you been to Lugano Seafood?
4: Yes.
33: Been to Redfern.
32: Have you met the boombox lady in Redfern?
33: Ooh. Hey? Character.
32: Down there, the back of Chippendale, where Cat is. What's the street again?
33: I'm not telling you the street.
32: Walnut Crescent.
33: Walnut Crescent. Very close to there.
32: Level 17.
33: 18.
32: 18. Beautiful
4: Look for
32: views.
4: The jacuzzi.
32: Beautiful views of the mountain. Look for the jacuzzi with termites in it, and that's where you'll find it.
33: The termites have been exterminated.
32: Thank you very much.
4: Very good job.
32: Girding them straight off onto level 16.
33: That's it. Now it's their problem.
32: Yes. The Brazilians. A Japanese man stopped speaking to his wife for 20 years.
4: Ooh.
33: Whoa.
32: Despite living together in the same house with their children, he did not say one word for 20 years.
33: Why?
32: Well,
4: so are they still together?
32: They are still together. His reason was jealousy. He felt his wife devoted all of her attention to the children and neglected him.
4: I'm happy with that.
32: What began as 2 weeks of sulking turned
33: 20 years.
32: Really just transpired into 2 decades of silence.
33: Wow.
4: Yeah, that's a good mother that she devotes all her time to the kids.
32: They never sought for a divorce or separation, and they even had their third child during the period.
33: During his silence.
32: Yes.
33: Oh, you're kidding. But this is a woman that's relieved he's not talking.
32: The only reason, they're back talking now, but the only reason they are, their kids, now adults, reached out to a local TV show for help, and the show arranged a meeting at the couple's original first date location.
4: That's lovely.
32: Where he broke his silence finally, acknowledged the pain he had caused, and thanked his wife for staying by his side. There's no sorry, though.
4: No, sorry.
33: Sorry you feel that way sort of situation.
32: Sorry that you caused this.
4: If I don't talk to Sarah for 2 days, I'm in trouble, man.
32: I've tried to do a few days.
4: Honestly.
32: What's the longest you've done?
4: Nah, a day or two. That's it.
32: Yeah, 2 days.
4: Yeah.
33: Oh, imagine you not talking.
4: Well, how am I going to get dinner? Like, I'll be in some trouble.
32: That was a huge problem.
4: You know what I mean? Like,
32: 100%. What I was doing a lot of walking to the spare room, but then trying to get attention from the spare room.
33: Oh, and slamming the door.
32: Yeah. Slam the door. I need a charger. Just doing all them ones.
33: Baby, did I tell you the story? Oh, shit, I'm not meant to talk to you.
4: Yeah.
33: Damn it, that would have killed you. Your eyeballs would have been popping out of your head.
4: I'm friends with Alex Volkanovsky?
33: Yeah. Oh, baby, did I tell you about my conversation with Seraldo?
4: Oh,
32: baby, did I tell you about Kat bringing a dog in?
4: Dropped her ass and I taste it.
33: Did I tell you about it? Did a fu- Oh, that's right, I'm not talking. Oh, God, I've got this funny story. It's killing me.
4: Oh,
32: you always cause drama, babe, not listening.
33: Let's bring it back to the shag that's obviously created the third child.
4: What is doing?
33: Has he just nodded towards a bedroom and gone,
32: Or has she climbed on him?
33: Mm-hmm. Oh, maybe.
32: Has she climbed on him?
33: I'll try and make you talk.
32: Yeah. I'll make you talk. I'll make you grunt.
4: Oh, yes.
32: So, okay, how can you have sex and not talk?
33: Well, I mean, you certainly can. It's just...
32: Do you talk in there, guys?
4: I'm done, eh? I'm done for this segment.
32: Do you guys talk in there?
33: Well, not really.
4: It depends.
32: No,
4: sometimes I've got 10 seconds to kill. That's it. Like, I've got no other time.
33: You're not talking.
4: I'm in and out, bro.
32: Slow down.
4: You got 3 kids, man. There's not much you can do.
32: Oh, I'm feeling it. Just slow down. One of the main things is the door locked?
0: Yeah.
32: Is the door locked? Did you lock it? Who locked it? Out of time.
4: Well, we don't lock doors in our house, so.
32: You don't lock the door?
4: No, because we don't have any locks on them. They're just normal doors.
33: Oh, that's
4: the lock.
33: Trouble.
32: Yeah. So what, do you wedge it?
4: No, just.
32: Oh, you just Russian roulette.
4: Do for the best.
32: Oh, you just, that's.
33: He's a man that makes well good use of his time.
32: That's exciting. Yeah.
4: If I get an opportunity, I'm not mucking around.
33: Yeah, he's not dancing exciting. Like you are and flexing
4: putting,
33: in the mirror.
4: I'm not putting
33: and,
4: creams on my face.
33: Yeah,
4: I'm getting
33: putting
4: straight
33: Drake
4: in there.
33: On. Like, he's just getting to business.
4: Because it doesn't happen often.
33: Yeah.
32: No foreplay.
4: Hardly any.
32: I wouldn't talk to you for 20 years either.
3: We must find another brain. You're crazy.
6: It's time to test the statistical knowledge of Sydney's Brains Trust with a guy that's the complete opposite of a genius. It's time for Bo Knows.
33: A perfect way to score yourself a night out. Night at the Barracks, Dave Gleason's Long Way to the Top. It's going to be an awesome night of Aussie rock music.
32: Yes, it is. Oh, we'll be there too, guys. Let's lock
33: It'll
32: that in.
33: It'll be fun,
4: I'm
33: yes.
4: not missing Gleason.
33: No way.
32: Today's question. Doing this daily slows brain aging by 7 years. What is it? Keeps you younger. Keeps you sharper.
33: Yep.
32: Keeps
33: okay.
32: you more alert.
4: I was thinking something. I thought it would make your brain slower.
32: Oh.
4: Well, I'm going to probably say, with everyone having social media this day and age, not reading social media comments.
33: Oh, yes.
4: Especially in my case at the moment.
33: Yes. You've gotten yourself into some prickly situations.
4: Since I've done this job, it's great. You've got to have an opinion and you sort of throw a few barbs out there and just a couple of hook, line, and sinkers and you get some people.
32: Thursday, the day after the Origin when you and Reedy went at it and I chimed in.
4: It was great fun.
32: For whatever reason. I got on my phone Thursday night. And it was hot.
4: Mate,
32: that's how many people
4: all weekend, brother. All weekend.
32: Oh, what are you doing, mate? You're a dickhead. You're going to support us.
4: Well, it's good.
32: I was like, what?
4: And some of them are like, if they're a New South Wales fan, Woods, you're a legend. If you're a Queenslander, Woods, you're a dickhead.
32: People are passionate about it.
4: Which is, you know what? I am a dickhead. Thank you very much.
32: But it's true.
33: It does age you, reading comments.
4: Mate, I've seen blokes I play footy with Kat, and I'm telling you what. Their mood just completely changes once they read those comments.
32: It's a no-win situation.
33: It really does.
32: It's like looking at the sun. Just got to go a little bit.
4: And you start then you start tearing up.
32: You just have a glimpse at it, okay, because it's going to burn after a bit.
4: But you know what, bud? Like, if there could be 100 comments, there could be 99 great comments, and then that one bad comment is what you're chewing over for the next 2 days.
33: Yeah, absolutely.
32: It's the personal stuff. And the death threats.
33: The weird thing is, you go and you go, I know I don't want to read these comments. And then you go, why? And then you're mad at yourself. Why did I read the comments?
4: Exactly right.
33: Yeah. What am I doing?
32: Maybe I was a shit player.
4: Oh, man.
32: Maybe I was a shit at that. And then you and you carry that into the conversation.
4: Maybe I am that person that they're saying I am.
32: Maybe Tony 90210 is right. Maybe.
4: Maybe Beck's husband is really true what she says about me.
33: Maybe that bloke that just has a profile picture of his car is correct.
4: The best ones are the profile picture of the egg.
33: Oh, yeah.
32: Now, the lowered VL turbo in a glass sums up. That guy always gets me. All right, doing this daily slows brain aging by 7 years. Woodsy says not reading social media comments. I reckon not being on social media in general.
4: I can see why
33: footy players don't go on it for the 100. Season.
32: Yeah. What do you think it is, Kat?
33: I reckon not picking fights.
4: I reckon that
33: when you're constantly arguing with people or you're constantly in a confrontation with someone, that ages you as well.
32: That drains
33: Think about
32: you.
33: Every prime minister or anyone that's been in a job, a high-profile job, where they've had to constantly put out fires.
32: Mins.
33: Obama. Remember how much Obama aged after the first four-year term?
4: Well, you're always worrying about the argument. Like, what if I say something wrong this time, it could send someone this angle. It's like, man.
32: And the public opinion, I mean... Last year, the Liberal Party were in front, right? Yep. I went overseas for 5 weeks. I come back. I don't know what happened there.
4: Yeah.
32: The unlosable election. Now, Albo was in front. Now, Albo,
4: Isn't Pauline Hanson out in front now?
32: She's in front
4: Please
32: of the
4: Please explain.
33: Not in front, but she's definitely climbing.
4: She's climbing the ladder, isn't she?
32: Yeah. Well, she's got more votes at the moment. Yeah. She's hotter than the Labour
4: The
32: party.
4: Survey the other day, yeah. Please
32: explain. That can change very quickly. I wonder if Pauline reads comments.
4: I doubt it.
32: No.
33: Nah.
4: She's smarter than that.
32: Doing this daily slows brain aging by 7 years. Kat says not picking fights.
4: Ooh.
32: Incorrect. What do you think it is, Sydney? I mean, everyone would love to slow brain aging at the moment.
4: Yes.
32: I would really love it.
4: Big time.
32: Doing this daily slows brain aging by 7 years. What is it?
7: Watch all the best bits of Bo Ryan, Kat and Woodsy on Instagram. Follow @ Triple M Instagram.
32: Doing this daily slows brain aging by 7 years. What is it? Let's go to the text line. Josh from Bly Park. He says, a wank a day keeps the doctor away.
4: Oh, the old lamb shank. I was going to go there, but I didn't think I was going to go there.
33: No, I'm surprised you didn't.
4: Yeah, I was.
32: Why didn't you?
33: That was restraint.
4: I was just, you grow up.
32: You've grown up a lot since yesterday.
4: I have, haven't I?
32: Have you? What's happening?
4: You know what? You can't do it every day, can you?
33: Oh, I'd say people would, right?
4: Really?
33: Would people do that every day?
32: I can't speak on behalf of other people. Mm. I don't like to, no.
4: Yeah.
32: I like to save it.
4: I thought you'd age a bit
33: You
4: more.
33: Like to save it.
32: I like to test myself.
4: The more you do it, the more it ages, isn't it?
32: Well, no. The more you do it, it's
33: isn't
32: like
33: it
32: a
33: good
32: relief.
33: For you? Yeah. Isn't it?
32: Is there a prostate?
33: I think there is. I think it actually is quite good for you.
32: It's good for prostate.
4: Yeah. Really?
32: Or is that...
33: Oh, really?
4: Oh, I don't need to. I don't need an invite. No, it's good for you. This is sensational.
32: All right. Well, Josh says doing this daily slows brain aging by 7 years, having a wank a day.
4: It'd be red raw after a couple of days.
32: I don't know how it slows brain aging,
33: I don't think
32: though.
33: It would. I don't think so.
32: Nah, maybe prostate, yeah, but not. Okay. All right. Okay. Let's go to Carlo in Long Point. Good morning, Carlo.
0: Good morning, guys.
32: How are you, buddy? You all right?
0: Let me congratulate you guys. You're doing a great job.
32: Thank you, brother.
4: Carlo.
32: Where are you from, Carlo?
0: You took over for all the customers from Carl and Jackie O.
4: Thanks,
0: switching over to you guys.
32: Thank you, mate.
33: We will embrace them man. And hopefully keep them.
32: What's your background, Carlo?
0: I'm from South America. I came here when I was 15, so I'm torn between two.
32: Okay.
0: I wear the two flags proudly.
33: Where in South America?
0: From South America, Chile.
33: Chili.
32: Baby back ribs.
4: Oh, beautiful. How good is that?
32: How good is it? All right, Carlo, doing this daily slows brain aging by 7 years. What is it, mate?
0: Definitely to have a younger partner and sexually active, my friend.
32: Oh, yeah.
4: Carlo is an exciting young man.
32: Having a por favore.
33: That would be probably right because, you're trying to keep up with the younger person in all ways. So that would keep you young.
4: What about you, Kat? You're on the singles list. Are you a young one or you go for the older type?
33: I generally go older, but maybe that's my problem. Mate, maybe I need to find myself a nice 30-year-old.
4: You'll be right.
32: Find yourself a nice 32-year-old man from Milwaukee.
4: Oh, yeah. I thought Canada.
32: I'm thinking the back of Texas, maybe.
4: Okay.
32: Even New Orleans.
4: What's wrong with Michigan?
32: Michigan's nice.
33: Somewhere closer would be nice, guys.
32: What they say about those Michigan men.
4: No, I don't know what they say.
32: they can last. Carlo says, Carlo's still there.
0: May I add, having a couple of kids, it tops up the ice cream on the cake.
32: Oh, yes.
4: Okay. The cherry on top.
32: Yes.
0: Sleeping.
32: Having sex with a younger woman.
0: I'm not going to give away my age, right?
32: Oh, yeah. No, don't.
0: But I'll give you a first number. It's 6.
32: Oh! Hey.
4: You're not 60-something.
32: What about your partner? How old's your partner? Give us that number.
0: 65, and I have a 7-year-old and a 6-year-old.
32: Oh, wow.
0: She's having her birthday on the...
32: He's
0: the 10th of the 7th of this year.
32: Okay. Oh, nice. Okay. Hey, Carlo.
4: How old's your Mrs. Carlo?
32: Yeah, how old's your partner, Carlo?
0: She's, I think, 35 now. Yeah.
33: Okay. So he's got real world experience in this.
4: Fair dinkum, brother. You're a man.
32: Oh, incorrect. Jeez.
0: No, I love and we went for our honeymoon. It was we were skiing the mountain.
32: You love skiing.
4: You know what? Can we get Carlos a big prize? He's on fire.
33: Yeah, we're going to get you a prize, Carlo, even though it was wrong.
32: I hope Carlo makes their 21st.
33: Absolutely. What was the right answer?
32: So Carlo was incorrect with having sex with a younger woman or man, whatever you're into.
4: I wanted him to do it right.
32: Doing this daily slows brain aging by 7 years. Answer is taking a nap.
4: Ooh.
33: Taking a nap?
4: Taking a nap.
32: Never heard of
33: it.
4: What's that?
8: PointsBet is like hot sauce for sport.
9: Back a first try scorer, and if they score the first or second try, you get paid as a winner.
10: 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Chances are you're about to lose.
11: Well, you can tell by the way he knows this sport. He's a sports reporter and here's his report.
1: Woodsy's Sports Report.
33: Woodsy, hit us with it. Origin injury updates.
4: Yeah, so it's a lot happening. This is the last round before they pick the sides. So the sides will be named not Sunday night, but Monday night, because we've got the game Parramatta. They're playing on Monday, the King's birthday on Monday, which they is a public holiday. But the thing is, Mitchell Moses will be named tonight in the squad, and so he'll play. And we had Laurie Daly on the agenda setters last night. We asked him a couple of tough questions about it.
2: Mitch did all the training, all our major sessions, and in fact, Ethan, you know, trained a bit of everywhere. He trained a bit at centre, fullback, 5'8". I think we all know what a quality player Mitch Moses is, and he's a big part of the team, and obviously he's missed the last couple of Origin games, but I think he's a big part of our team. I think he style of footy with his kicking game, his ability to organise, his ability to pass is different to Ethan's. If they're both fit, they'll both be there somewhere.
4: Well, there you go. I think if Mitchell's fit, he is the 5'8 for New South Wales. He was going to be in game one before he did sustain to the injury.
32: Big call.
4: Massive call, especially like the pressure that Ethan Strange has put on the Laurie Daly in the selection committee, the way he's played. I personally think he was man of the match in that game one, and the way he backed up for Canberra on Sunday afternoon, mate, it was quite remarkable, unbelievable. But that's not the only headache they're going to have. Stephen Crichton, there's a bit of news floating around yesterday. I think Denny Wilder broke it that he might not be now announcing the side in the team list Tuesday.
32: His shoulder's no good, mate.
4: Watching him tackle a couple of the kickoff, he had to use the opposite shoulder.
32: Yeah, no, his shoulder's not right.
4: But the needles, he'll needle it up. He'll get it right.
32: It's a long time to needle, mate. They're not even halfway. Are we halfway in the season?
4: We're not halfway through the season. Like, these games are massive, though.
32: Massive.
4: Like rep footy, the boys don't want to miss it. He will be, from what I've heard, he will be actually named in the Bulldog squad. They just had to take him light duties at training. But if he does miss it, it does open the door to young Casey McLean, who did have a great, you know, he came on the field when Tolly Kohler got knocked out.
32: He prefers the left. Crichton's on the left.
4: Yep, he's a left side player. Yeah,
32: so that's a like for like. The one is Carraz, mate.
4: That's a big one. I think it also depends on what happens with Tolu Kola. He's trying to get an exemption to play on Thursday night for Manly. If he doesn't, he won't have any games under his belt before Origin 2. Depends on where Manly go with there, but they're thinking it's a positive situation that he will play. Carraz, mate, his move to fullback has been unbelievable. I can't believe they took him off on the weekend with cramp.
32: 200 metres at halftime. I haven't seen that in a long, long time.
4: Unbelievable. And then the other one that sort of is people haven't really spoke too much about. Payne Hass will be back in the side. He's a phenomenal
32: athlete.
4: Yeah, so who
32: drops out there, mate?
4: You look at it, right? Mitch Barnett and Adam Fanua-Blake, there's a bit of talk today, missed a jump. They've had a little bit of light duties with footy. Barnett got rested on Sunday night against the Panthers.
32: Yes.
4: And then Warriors have the bye this week. So he won't play till game two on Origin if he gets selected.
32: Wow.
4: Which I think they will. 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
1: For no particular reason, I decided to go for a little run.
2: Sydney's most unlikely marathon runner.
3: Yes, that time again. We're looking for Sydney's most unlikely marathoner. Is that a word, marathoner?
4: Yeah, marathoner.
5: I'd say
4: yeah,
5: so.
4: Half marathoner.
3: To run June 21 with our man Woods. Right, Woodsy's an unlikely marathoner.
5: I'm actually getting nervous with this now, guys.
3: Are your K's going all right in the legs?
5: The K's are going all right, but I went for a run over the weekend. I'm still stiff today.
3: Great news. That might help out our man, James from Riverwood, who has called in now. James, have you ran a marathon or a half marathon before, mate?
6: Morning, team. I have not.
3: Okay, ooh, that's what we're talking about.
5: Are you a runner, Jimmy? Do you do any running whatsoever?
6: Run to the fridge occasionally, run to the toilet.
5: I don't mind that. That's pretty good.
4: Talk to us about your current sort of fitness state, James.
6: I mean, is there a level zero? Maybe like 0.5?
3: Oh, wow.
5: Jesus.
3: Okay, so this is 21-ish kilometres.
5: Mm.
3: Why do you want to do it?
6: So, look, in my defence, I do try to keep active, I guess is the right word.
3: Yeah.
6: I have done I did try the Lake Macquarie Triathlon recently.
4: Oh, okay.
5: How'd you go there, big man?
3: That's hard.
6: Last. Oh. I was so slow in the swim leg that the race behind me started and they overlapped me.
5: Oh, brother.
3: How long was the swim, though?
5: You poor bugger.
6: 250 meters.
3: Oh,
4: but ocean swim, that's hard.
6: Ocean eggs.
3: Oh, 250. Yeah, I thought we were talking
5: the doggy paddle, brother. I would have got you home quicker.
3: 250 meters.
4: When they start bringing a canoe out for you to grab a rope and tow you.
3: Yeah, when they think they're going to save you.
4: Yeah.
3: When you're swimming, you think you're going all right.
5: How'd you go on the run and the bike ride parts?
6: Yeah, so definitely picked a bit of time on the run and the cycle.
4: Okay, well, that's
6: so
4: good
6: news. Did do a little bit of training. Yeah, 100%.
3: All right. Have you done any running recently?
6: Definitely not.
3: Great. This is what
5: this
3: we love.
5: Is exactly this is my type of guy.
4: This is what we wanted, an unlikely marathon runner.
5: That's it.
3: Yeah. Okay. So 21 kilometres in 20-ish days.
6: I like it. In 20 days.
3: That's
5: K a day.
3: Yeah. You don't have it. You don't have anything. Cross July off, maybe, James. Mm. Just in case. You know what, mate? You're in the running.
5: He's in the running.
4: Yeah. Sure. So far, I think you're in the lead.
5: Yes.
3: I think you are.
6: Sounds good.
4: James. We'll know in a few days.
5: We will. Yes.
4: Who will be the contender? Hell of a prize too. This is worth $1,200. You'd be in the hot and cold recovery baths. You've got a team physio. You've got parking. We're going to fit you with shoes beforehand.
3: Singlet,
4: this is a hell of a
3: t-shirt optional.
4: Exactly.
5: Everything.
3: Bib.
4: Race entry
3: and a race
4: as well.
3: Bib.
4: It's actually
5: and nutrition.
4: And you'd be with our man Woods.
5: Yes, and you run with me, big man.
4: Yeah, there you
6: and
4: go.
6: That's the best part about it.
4: Yeah. Exactly.
5: I don't know if we'll be running, we're waddling, big boy.
6: Nice slow trot.
5: That's it.
4: Good on you, James. You are the front runner so far. If you still want to put yourself in the running.
3: Put your hand up.
4: Put your hand up, head to our win page, MMM.com.au.
7: I'm guessing the suburbs. Give me three words for the birds.
8: Give us some words for the birds.
9: Bocat and Woodsy's words for the birds.
3: Yeah,
4: the suburb game. Three words. Guess the Sydney suburb. And then we'll get everyone else involved for your chance to score yourself some Guns N' Roses tickets.
3: Oh, they
4: tickets.
3: Are touring.
5: Yes.
4: Yeah,
3: December.
4: They are
5: back.
3: Oh, wow. That is, you want those tickets?
5: Oh,
4: exactly.
5: Yes, please.
4: All right. A bit of a practice round with you two. Okay, here we go. I think this one's quite easy. Fence sitting water.
5: Bow. Water.
3: Fence
5: splash,
3: sitting bow.
5: Drop.
3: Splinterville.
5: Water pond.
3: Bow. Meadow. Beaumont.
5: Bow.
3: Fence sitting halfway.
4: Oh, I only gave you 10 seconds for that because I thought you'd
3: Why
4: get it
3: was
4: really
3: that
4: quickly.
3: So quick?
5: Yeah, what was
4: yeah,
5: it?
4: Yeah, well, I thought you'll only need 10 seconds
3: Something
4: for this
3: bang.
4: One. Yes, fence sitting. If you're fence sitting, you're.
3: Bow. You're
4: neutral. You'd be neutral.
5: Oh, neutral bay. Fair point. That's
3: you know, north of the bridge, I'm no good, Kat.
5: Yeah, come
4: oh,
5: on, Kat.
4: Come on.
5: That's a good one, mate. I like that. That was good.
3: That was good by you.
5: Yep.
4: All right. I thought this would be easy, but now I'm not so sure.
3: Yeah, maybe don't say it's easy.
5: Yeah.
4: Okay.
5: That's where it confuses
3: That's why it makes us, we underestimate it.
4: Bonjour, the trees.
5: France.
3: Bonjour,
5: hello.
3: The trees.
5: French.
3: The trees.
5: Trees.
3: Something forest. French is forest.
4: Oh, yes. Thank you.
5: Well done. I like that
4: well
5: one.
4: Well done.
5: That was easy in the first
4: yeah,
5: one.
4: Yeah, I know.
3: Did I
4: know.
3: Not just say, I don't like North of the Bridge?
4: Yeah, yes. So I did
5: and
4: North
5: you got
4: of the
5: it,
4: Bridge.
5: Man.
4: Mm.
5: That's because your mate's over
4: okay.
5: there.
3: That's because my
4: Here
3: mate's
4: we go.
3: French.
4: All right, I think this one might be hard, but I could be wrong.
3: Stop saying that.
4: Okay. A cool girl.
5: A cool girl.
3: Glamour. Glamour Bay.
5: Chick.
3: A cool girl.
5: Hot.
3: Oh,
4: if you're cool, you're like...
5: Swag.
3: You're suave. You're suave. Charisma Bay. Suave, hot, sexy.

0: hot, cool, hard to get, hard to approach.
1: Swagger.
0: Too good for us.
1: Arrogant.
0: Oh, arrogant babe.
2: Chillora.
0: Chillora.
2: Chillora.
1: Oh, see, I was saying a cool girl. I was thinking of what a cool girl was, not a girl's name.
2: Yeah.
1: Jesus, Woods.
0: Well, hang on.
1: Yeah. A cool. Chill.
2: A cool girl.
0: Oh. Okay,
2: Chillora.
0: I thought it was three words together.
1: No,
0: really?
1: Three words together, yeah.
2: Okay, I told you it was hard.
1: Yeah, that was hard. That's cool.
0: Chillora.
2: All right.
0: Oh, my God.
2: 1-3-3-5-3. It is a bit of fun. 1-3-3-5-3.
0: Name a cool Laura for me. But you can't.
1: No, I don't know any.
2: I know one.
0: Who?
2: Our boss.
0: I tell you what, she's cool.
2: She is very cool.
0: We're off contract too.
1: She's cool.
2: She's very, very, very cool.
1: When you're
2: cool.
1: On the good side of
0: She's ice cold when we're off contract, isn't she? Steady hand, Laura.
2: 1-3-3-5-3. Give us your three words. We will try and guess your Sydney suburb. Tim in Penrith, good morning.
3: Morning, guys. How are you?
0: Very good, Timmy.
2: All right, give us your three words.
0: Timmy
2: we'll
0: boy.
2: Try and guess your Sydney suburb.
3: Basketballer. Bed parts.
0: LeBron.
2: Basketballer.
0: LeBron.
1: Jordan.
0: Pippen.
1: Oh,
0: Pippen.
2: I know.
0: Pippen.
1: What is it?
2: Bed parts would be maybe Springs.
0: Oh, but yeah, okay.
2: Jordan Springs.
0: The goat.
2: Correct.
0: Yeah. Oi, there you go.
2: I like that one. That's right up my alley.
1: Tim, great basketball player, the greatest of all
0: Tim,
1: time.
0: The irony with that. His cat's favourite basketballer is LeBron James, but she was very quick on the Jordan. When you said basketballer, she thought Jordan, didn't she?
1: I was going to say Goat Springs.
2: Well, no, I did.
0: So was I.
2: There's no LeBron Park, so.
0: Yeah, I was going to say best of all time.
1: Yeah.
0: Springs.
1: Yes.
0: But,
2: well, then
0: there
2: that
0: you
2: would
0: go.
2: Make sense.
0: There you go.
2: So I had to go basketballer.
0: Well done, Timmy. That was very clever.
2: That was
0: I love it.
2: Very good. All right, let's go to Andrew. Good morning, Andrew from Liverpool.
4: Morning, how are we going?
2: Very good.
0: Good Andrew,
2: we are
0: mate.
2: Ready for you. Give us your three
4: All
2: words.
4: Right.
2: We will try and guess your Sydney suburb.
4: Three words. Charles, Hancock, Bruce
1: Wayne.
2: Something Lee.
0: Brian
1: Bruce Lee.
0: Hancock.
2: Charles,
0: Michael.
2: Charles,
0: something Michael Lee.
2: Charles Manson. Charles.
0: Michael, Charles Manson. Charles Woolley. Charles.
1: That's a hard one,
0: Charles,
1: man.
0: King Charles. King. King.
2: Hancock.
0: King. Kingly. King Langley.
1: King Langley.
0: Okay, King Charles, Hancock, we're thinking Lang Park or Langer, that's where we went with that? Michael Hancock?
4: Yeah, Lang Hancock.
0: Oh, Lang Hancock, I was thinking Michael Hancock, the
1: Who's
0: winger
1: Lang
0: who
1: Hancock?
0: Played at Lang Park.
1: Oh, wow.
0: Who's Lang Hancock?
4: Wow. Len Hancock was the richest man in Australia, Gina Reinhart's dad.
0: Auntie Gina. We love you, Auntie Gina. Michael Hancock, who played at Lang Park.
1: Yeah, the winger. Yeah.
0: And then
2: love
0: Bruce
2: that you
0: Lee.
2: You still got that from
0: what
2: that time.
1: Well done,
2: yes.
1: Brother.
2: That's
0: back, baby.
4: Mark was too obvious for Lang.
1: Yeah, too good, brother. Too good.
0: Great minds, Andrew.
2: That's good. I reckon that deserves a ticket right
0: yeah,
2: there.
0: He does.
2: Well done, Andrew. You are off to see Guns N' Roses.
4: Oh, you know where you are?
2: Where?
4: We're in the jungle, baby!
2: Oh, yeah! That's what we want.
0: Now, out of unimaginable tragedy come a message of forgiveness that has touched millions of Australians. Now, the annual I Forgive Cup is one of the most meaningful events on the NRL calendar. Please welcome the man that started it, Danny Abdallah.
2: Yay! Thanks,
5: how are you?
1: Morning, Danny.
0: We
1: Morning.
0: Are good. It is always wonderful to see you. You know, we see you every year for this. It is such an important round in the NRL season. Do you take a step back and go, like, do you have time to step back and go, wow, look at what you've created? Because it is literally changing lives, mate.
5: Yeah, no, I feel very grateful. NRL got behind me, the Dogs and Para, and we spoke about the I Forgive Cup, and they've been very supportive, and Dogs being a family club, they really have been supporting my family and honouring my kids. And it's a special time, and it's a message of forgiveness. It's very simple. It's not complicated. We challenge ourselves, especially this weekend, you know, who do I need to forgive? And do I need to forgive myself, more importantly? And the power of forgiveness, how forgiveness is for the forgiver just as much as the forgiven.
1: Mm. Yeah. Why is forgiveness like such a powerful, like it's huge in rugby league, obviously sport, especially when players cross that white line. Like, their emotions can be generally very high. They do things they don't normally do. But once they get off their game, like the forgiveness is huge, isn't it?
5: Absolutely. They've got to learn to let go.
1: Yep.
5: And let it be, because it can be a big weight on your shoulders, you know, carrying a lot of unforgiveness in your life.
2: Tell us about what you've been up to recently. We were talking off air. You've got a new feather in your cap.
0: Yeah.
5: Yeah. Now look, I've become a chaplain. So
0: good on you.
5: I've had a couple of gigs at Long Bay Jail, at the John Moroney Centre. I went and visited Juvenile Jail as well, Cobham. So I go in there, talk to inmates about the power of forgiveness and how they can apply it in their lives, whether it's fellow inmates or past family. And I think the goal is to give them that gift where it gives them a better chance of not becoming repeat offenders.
1: Can I ask you, Danny, how do they take that on board? Because obviously you've got the experience that you've forgive at the highest level. Like when they've done some bad stuff in their life, but when they realise what you forgave, like, does that resonate with them?
5: Yeah, it does. Well, they're on the other side, so I'm the victim. So they look at me and, how did you forgive the guy that did that to you? And I explain it to them, and you know, you learn, and I acknowledge their pain. I acknowledge that they've got grieving parents or a grieving wife, because there's no winners when it comes to a tragedy or something like that happens. You know, the guy that's in jail has a mother that's crying, that has to visit him every week. And when they see that I've acknowledged that, they become more vulnerable and they start talking and they try and apply that whole forgiveness message in their lives, and they feel a lot better.
0: Thank you so much for your time. Finally, do you want to give your message to someone who might be wrestling with it right now? I mean, Woodsy needs to forgive. Woodsy's a man that needs to, he can hold a grudge.
1: Every now and then,
0: he can hold a grudge.
5: Yeah, no, you know what? When you forgive, some people think that, you know, they don't deserve my forgiveness, but sometimes you got to look at it, you deserve that peace. So forgive for your sake just as much as at their sake.
0: Beautiful,
1: well
0: mate.
1: Said, brother.
0: Thank you so much for your time. And go to the doggies, eh?
5: Oh, go to the doggies.
6: Watch all the best bits of Bo Ryan, Cad and Woodsy on Instagram. Follow at Triple M Instagram.
0: We had a lot of fun at this time yesterday when we had a wonderful caller, listener called in. When we were asking Sydney what bit you, right?
1: Yep.
0: And all roads led to the private parts. Take a listen.
7: I was playing football in the school oval, ducked into the bush to have a little wee, and a black bull ant fell out of a tree and landed straight on the crown jewels.
0: Oh,
7: it hit me so hard, I just screamed and yelled out snake for some reason, thinking, you know.
0: It's bit me
7: next
0: snake.
7: Minute, the teacher comes running in, and there it is on there, and he had to pull the body off, but the nippers on the head kept squeezing. So then every kid's looking, and I'm running down to the principal's office. You rip the head off, and the head just keeps biting you.
0: Oh. Really got us thinking about it when we've injured our private parts.
1: Mm. Yes.
0: Who wants to shoot first?
1: I'll go first. Obviously, you know I'm a hairy man.
2: You're very hairy man.
0: Prove it.
1: You know the old veet? I have
0: proven
2: yes.
1: So I put it on the cags, mate, on the nuts one day. And because I'm a hairier person, I thought it said 6 minutes on the bottle. So I thought I'd do a double because I'm a hairier person.
0: Oh, no, that's
1: Did 12 minutes, went to pull it off the hair. They come off, but I'm telling you, my nuts were like red raw.
2: Oh,
1: and like, you know what I'm telling you couldn't touch them. Like, I tried to put some water on it from the cold shower, and it was like stinging. I had to get like a little cloth and just damp it, like just dab them on it.
0: Little nappy
1: then,
0: rash.
1: Even like us, I was standing there like in the hallway just letting it air off in front of the fan, and Sarah's like, what are you doing? I go, have a look at these red babies.
0: Oh, that was Maroon. He had nothing to cup all weekend.
1: he
0: had nothing to hold you by all weekend. The veet, leaving the veet on.
1: Oh, because, mate, there's no worse pain.
2: Yeah, no, it's like putting bleach on there. It is next level. Mine's sort of off the back of that. In Greece, I decided to get a bikini wax. This was 20 years ago
1: before
2: I was doing laser and all that stuff.
0: Yeah, great idea.
2: And so I just went to some random lady.
0: Malacca.
2: And it was this lady, big lady that didn't speak English. And
0: oh, we leave her size out of it.
1: Big Malacca.
0: Hey, we don't need to shame her.
1: Come on.
2: I didn't mean to.
0: Come on.
2: I'm just setting the scene.
0: Like, I know what you mean. Like a big store. I know what you mean.
2: Big store. And she rolls in. And just got the tub, and usually if anyone's had a wax before, it's a nice delicate strip, and then they rip
1: that off.
2: Can
1: I ask a question, Kat?
2: Yeah.
1: Like, when you get the Brazilian, like, how do you sit in the chair? Like, is it like...
0: Yeah, knees back.
1: Always wanted that. I wanted to know that. Like, do you spread
2: or... Well, you're a little bit spread, obviously. Sometimes it's like, can you hold this?
0: Like, but are you laying back like in the sort of, you're having a baby situation, or is that...
2: Oh, I mean, you're not in stirrups.
0: Or are you standing?
1: Is there like a handle for your legs to sit on? Like, your legs...
0: Yeah, you standing?
2: No, you're not in stirrups.
1: Okay.
0: What are
2: you? Oh my God.
1: Never seen it before.
2: You're not on fours unless you're wanting the whole shebang.
1: So if you get the crack as well.
2: Well, you can, absolutely.
0: So that's brilliant. To be clear, because it's a fair question.
2: You're just laying there with your knees to the side.
1: Okay.
0: Oh, okay.
2: So you're allowing access.
0: A lot of room for error.
2: Yeah. Well, this woman has put, like, the whole tub of wax on, like, all together.
0: Wax on.
1: On the nannies.
2: Like,
1: yeah.
2: The entire thing on. So it wasn't, like, a delicate strip.
0: Not strip.
2: And then, you
0: strip.
2: Know, when you wave a beach towel to get sand out of it?
1: Oh, yeah.
2: That's what she's done with the entire wax.
1: Oh,
2: and,
1: no.
2: And, like, ripped it off. And I've gone,
1: Oh, Jesus Christ.
2: Took an entire layer of skin.
1: Oh, my
2: and
1: God.
2: And the ingrowns after that, I'm not even joking, oh, I could barely even sit.
0: Oh, my How God. Long were you out of action? Because you only had 4 weeks for the Kentucky. How long were you out of action for?
2: I reckon about 6 weeks.
1: A little bit of pseudo cream, she was back next day.
0: Six weeks?
1: Jesus Christ.
2: Oh, it was honestly, it was really? Horrendous. She took off the entire layer of skin.
1: Oh.
0: Hey.
2: Yeah, it wasn't nice.
1: Bit of flesh.
2: Yes.
0: I feel like mine, I'm going to have to level up with mine. I'm going to have to think of something else. Hey, let's talk about how you injured your private parts, Sydney. I'll jump in the ring of fire with you guys. One
1: let's
0: and
1: go.
0: All in with
1: Come
0: the
1: on.
0: Injured private parts.
2: Yes.
0: I reckon I would have been about 14.
1: Oh, yep.
0: I was having a shower. You know when you're younger, you just one bathroom you don't use.
1: Yep.
0: At your house, at your parents, when you grow up.
2: Mm.
0: I used one of the ensuite showers. It was old and the knobs, the hot and cold were they were loose. One of them was tight. So I just kept twisting the hot to turn it off because it wasn't coming out right. Bang. The actual knob of the hot water gauge come off.
1: Oh, yeah.
0: Boiling hot water. Like I'm talking, it was milk. It looked milk color.
2: Oh.
0: That's how hot it was. Straight on the cakes.
2: Oh, no. A
0: little bit of helmet.
2: Jeez, what happened? Was that?
0: I screamed in the corner. You can imagine me.
2: Yeah.
1: Did it welt up?
0: It was looking like a Kransky for about a week.
2: Oh, jeez.
0: Which I didn't want it to change.
1: Some may say yummy.
0: I really enjoyed that part of it. It was just the third degree burns I did not enjoy.
1: How did you turn the tap off? Like, how did you get the tap off?
0: I had to go under it like a limbo, crawling, but I was sort of crawled under it face down.
1: Well, you hold one
0: then
1: hand,
0: they turned the water off.
1: One hand on the knob, one hand on the other knob.
0: One, I had the double knob going. I had the double knob, and by the time my dad got here, what are you doing, mate? What have you done to the bathroom? What have you done to yourself?
1: Yeah. What have you done to the sword?
0: But here to tell another story.
1: Good on you, man.
0: It's all good, mate. We want to know, Sydney, what happened to your private parts? How did you injure them? Bradley from Janali has got a ring to it. Good morning.
8: G'day, fellas. G'day, Kat. How are you?
1: Morning, Bradley.
0: Beautiful, mate.
8: Morning. Talking about cooking your Kransky, I'm a welder by trade.
0: Ooh.
8: And when you weld, you burn metal at 3,000 degrees.
2: Ooh.
1: Oh, no.
8: So I was welding above my head. And a bit of hot metal, about the size of an M&M, fell straight onto my pants, straight through my dacks onto the old Operas.
2: Oh!
8: Straight, yeah. Jumped around a bit, screamed a bit, and the more I jumped around, the worse it got. And the more I screamed, the more I jumped around.
1: Bradley, what's the damage to the to the sausage?
8: Oh, there's a couple little spots on there now, little scars left over.
1: Lives to tell a tale, doesn't it?
0: Yeah. Wow. Okay, how old were you, Brad?
8: About 25.
0: Okay.
2: Jeez.
0: How long was it out of action?
8: Good week or two.
0: Week or two?
1: Wow. Yeah. I thought you'd be out of action for longer than that.
2: Yeah, a couple of weeks waiting for the blister to heal.
8: Used to burn, chuck a bit of cream on it, it was all right.
0: Yeah, it depends how desperate you are, really, right?
1: Oh, yeah. That's the feeling, big man.
8: I had to keep the hand off it for a little bit. But,
0: yeah. All right. Good on you, Brad.
1: Just grab a different part, big guy.
2: Well, let's keep going with this.
0: Simon from Mittagong, the floor is yours. How did you injure your private parts, mate?
9: Good morning, crew. How are we?
0: We're good. Simon. We're a one in all in at the situation at the moment. Simon, we're all holding hands
1: open
0: here.
1: Open book here, brother.
9: Yeah, well, it's open book, right? Listen, it wasn't me. It was a good mate of mine
0: of course
9: years ago. We were down at the local soccer oval having a kick around with a soccer ball and that. And it was pretty wet, and one of my mates actually slid into the goalpost.
2: Oh,
9: and it was the square timber goalpost, and when he slid into it, it opened his ball bag up like a purse.
2: Oh my God!
1: Simo, this might sound like a weird question, but what comes out?
0: Does it come out?
9: We had a bit of a quick look, and yeah, one of his balls was actually hanging.
1: Oh my God!
0: We had a quick look, and yep, you got your ball out.
1: We got a bleeder.
0: One of your nuts is out. Goal!
9: So lucky. It looked like the Texas Chainsaw Massacre. I've never seen something blood in my life. But lucky, we only lived about 500 meters away, so we there was about six of us, so we took turns in helping, you know, walking back to my place, carry him and stuff, and we got him home, and my mum laid laid towels down across the back seat of the car, and we wrapped him up like a mummy, and she drove him to the hospital.
1: Did you put the ball on ice to save it?
9: We never touched her. We never went there, but he reckons the pain from the needles to numb it to stitch it up was worse than worse than when he clouded the goalpost.
2: So, how many stitches, Simo?
9: He had about 9 stitches, oh. I think, from memory.
0: How's that? They get in there, the soccer ball's on ice. Oh.
1: Which one?
0: Oh, good on you, Simon, mate. Oh. That is,
2: that's outstanding.
0: That's hard to beat. Emily, welcome to the show.
10: Hi, how are you?
0: We're good, thanks. How did you injure your private parts?
10: Okay, my husband has a bit of an obsession with adding chili to everything he eats.
0: Ooh. Okay.
2: Oh, okay.
10: Yeah, he came home from work, added fresh chili to what I cooked for dinner, and then didn't wash his hands and came to bed. Oh. And my nipples and downstairs started sticking a few minutes in.
0: Ooh.
10: And I started screaming, "What have you done to me?" And to this day, we still have gloves now in the kitchen because he's not to touch chili and come anywhere near me.
0: Oh my God. Gloves on for foreplay.
2: Yeah, no gloves,
1: Jesus
2: no play.
1: Christ.
0: Come in here, darling. Here's the gloves.
1: Got to put a glove on.
0: There's a towel.
1: Yep. Don't want to be silly.
10: The sting, the burn. It was horrible for about 12 hours. We tried ice. We tried everything. I just couldn't get the pain away.
0: Oh, man.
1: Oh, my God. I feel for you, Em. Sorry. That's going to hurt.
0: I still love foreplay, though.
1: Yeah.
0: I still will get a...
2: Yeah, but not when it's you affected.
1: Oh, yes.
0: Of course not.
2: Boy. I'd be pouring milk. I'd be doing everything.
1: Yes. I'd be going to...
0: I'd still probably push through. I'd probably still push through.
2: I was worried about what you were going to say.
0: I'd push through. I'd say, darling, how are we?
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25: Hey there. We heard tell of a Halloween party. We're here to drink, play bad music, do some half gay shit.
0: Why just half gay? How good is this? Joining me now is Marlon and Sean Wayans and Anna Faris, stars of the new scary movie, and we cannot wait to see it here in Australia.
26: Where in Australia are you?
0: We're in Sydney, Australia, the best city in this country. Thank you so much for your time. This is the most excited my daughter has ever been in her life about something that I do for a job.
26: Yeah!
27: Okay, good. You have a good kid.
28: Very cool.
0: I think the main thing is she wants to know. I mean, we've watched the trailer 300 times, and usually with the premiere, I get to go and watch it before I do the interview. This time, I haven't done it yet. And I want to know, what movies are getting roasted this time?
27: We got some sinners, got a little bit of weapons.
28: We can't tell you all of
27: them. Scary movie. I mean, Scream 5 and 6. You know, but it's not about the movies. It's about the four characters that we have, our core four getting together. Brenda, Cindy, Ray, and Shorty, and that them being reunited into this franchise again, and Ghostface being back.
26: And I gotta tell you, it means the world to me that everyone is so excited. I didn't think I would be
0: very excited
26: ever at a place in my career where, like, I feel like I'm kind of a part of a superhero movie.
27: It is. We're the Avengers.
26: So excited.
27: We're the Avengers.
26: And I was shooting a movie in Australia, your beautiful country, when Marlon called me and said, "We got our franchise back. Would you come back? Do you want to come join the team?" And I was like, "Wait for me. I'm ahead of you."
28: And she quit that movie and ran to us.
27: And what's funny was I just wanted to take her place on that movie to be in Australia because it's a lot of fun.
26: So thank you, guys. Yeah.
0: Are there any Australians in the movie? And if not, which Aussies would you like to have? Because Scary Movie 6 is going to go nuts. We know this, right? So it's going to be Scary Movie 7. You're already in talks. Who do you want? Russell Crowe, Nicole Kidman, Russell Coit, Benji Marshall?
27: Any Australian actor in Scary Movie 7? I would say
0: Russell Coit.
27: I got to go with Nicole Kidman.
26: Isla Fisher.
27: Actually, I want to go with Nicole Kidman's ex-husband.
28: That's Tom Cruise.
27: No, that's Toby Keith. And I don't know why. I just think it'd be interesting.
26: But I don't think he's Australian.
27: I know, but he was with her, so part of him is Australian.
0: So technically Australian.
27: Off on her, I'm pretty sure.
26: This is the kind of logic that we work with on a daily basis.
28: Yes, it all makes sense.
0: Yes.
26: Wayne's logic.
0: What about, I mean, obviously you played a lot of different characters and roles throughout the last 30 years in your acting careers. Have you ever played an Aussie actor? Can you do the Aussie accents?
26: No.
27: No, I can't do it.
28: No.
27: Might?
28: Nair. We can say
27: I know I'll say might a lot.
28: I can say Nair.
27: Might.
28: Nair.
27: Sydney.
0: What's Nair?
28: Nair.
26: No.
27: I can say this. Melbourne.
26: Nair.
27: I was down in Melbourne. You guys don't pronounce your R's. is Melbourne.
26: Can I tell you a personal story super quickly?
27: No, I can't.
26: This might be a small waste of time, but I'll try to make it up to you. In 1995, I sold my Honda Accord, my beat-up old Honda Accord, for $3,000. And
27: I would have bought that, damn.
26: I spent the money backpacking up and down the east coast of Australia. It was the first country I've been to on my own abroad as a new traveler. I love your country and the people. I've had great experiences there. I love returning, and I hope that we get to promote there soon.
27: I had a similar
26: movies that we spoof. We got Get Out. Oh, sorry.
27: No, Get Out.
26: No, I'm just rambling.
27: Go ahead, no, we also had a similar experience. Australia, we sold out a bunch of shows.
26: Yeah.
27: And we've been everywhere in Australia, from Melbourne to Sydney.
0: Darwin, Sydney's where we'll have you.
27: We went to Perth, Adelaide, Queensland,
0: Perth, Bankstown Centro.
27: No, what's that?
0: Perth, Cronulla.
27: Darwin.
26: Have you ever been to Australia with the Wayans brothers?
27: We got to do it. Let's go.
0: You can come and stay at my house in Cronulla. I know a place. I know a bloke. You can sort us out. Yes.
26: I stayed in Cronulla. I went to a phone party in Cannes.
27: Damn, you rocked out.
3: Yeah, you did.
27: A phone party?
3: We was just working.
0: So I'll lock it in. I'll tell my daughter you'll stay with us next year when you come on the Junket Tour.
26: I'd love that. Yes, please.
3: That'd be great.
0: Thanks for joining us on Bo, Cat, and Woodsy.
26: You guys are
0: superstars.
26: Thank you. I hope your daughter has a great time with her friends and with you.
27: I think you're going to like it more than your daughter.
3: I might.
0: All the jokes go over her head. Thank God.
27: Take it easy, my guy.
0: Guys, I need your help.
2: Mm-hmm.
0: I need your advice. You know, my life just has different sharp right-hand turns and all these different roundabouts.
1: You reckon?
0: Weird things and strange things happen. last night, I look out the front of my house, and on my driveway, I've got a mountain of leaves and grass clippings.
1: Oh, yeah.
0: And I'm thinking, what, on your driveway? Yeah, on the driveway, right in the middle. And I've noticed it's been happening, I don't know, it probably happens once every 2 weeks.
1: Yeah.
0: Sometimes once a week, sometimes it won't happen. Like, it's very random.
1: So, like, not on windy days or nothing?
0: Not on windy days. They're all in, like, a pile, like it's been dropped, right? So I go to the cameras. You know what I'm like with my security cameras?
2: Yes.
0: Go straight to the cameras, and straight away I see a man walking, literally carrying all the clippings, all the leaves, drops them, looks around, and then he's on his way.
1: Oh, so you've got a grass chopper.
0: He's got a grass chopper.
2: Right
0: in the middle of the driveway.
1: And is it only your house?
0: Only my house.
1: Oh.
2: And he looks suspicious. You showed me the video.
0: I showed you the video.
2: And he pauses right in the middle of the driveway.
0: He drops it.
2: And drops it. But then he's making weird noises.
0: Yeah, I've got audio.
2: This is the audio of it.
0: He's out of breath.
2: Oh.
0: That could have been a
1: jaguar. Was that audio from inside the house or outside?
0: That was from me in the car watching. I need advice on what to do here, because it's starting to get like, it's annoying, yes.
1: Yeah.
0: But it's, what is it?
2: It's an odd thing to do.
0: It's an odd thing. Is it marking territory?
1: Can I ask, is it your neighbour or is it just...
0: No, it's not a neighbour.
1: Oh, so it's just a random person.
0: No, it's a random boy in the street.
1: Oh, wow.
2: Do people know where you live? Like, could it be someone that, I don't know.
1: I don't know where Bo lives.
2: I don't either.
1: Yeah.
2: To tell you the truth.
1: Yeah, that's what I'm saying. Like, it's not like we all know where he lives.
0: No, it's, I don't know. I mean,
1: I think you got to go stalk this guy and find out what's doing.
0: Take it into my own hands.
1: Yeah, take it in your own hands.
0: But what do I do if I see him?
1: Ooh.
0: If I see him this afternoon, what is my play?
1: Oh, right?
2: I don't know. Do you say, are you the man that keeps randomly dropping lawn clippings in the middle of my driveway?
1: I'd order that much grass to that person's house where you find out where they live.
0: Oh, like a return
1: serve. And just dump it on their driveway.
0: Revenge, like what Shane Flanagan did to me.
1: Yes, that's what it was. Flanagan did it to you, yes.
0: I don't know where he lives.
2: Okay, well, we need to find out.
1: Okay.
2: What do you do in this, sir?
1: Yeah.
2: I don't know. If he's a bit crazy.
0: Is it illegal? Is that illegal?
1: Can we throw the call out to our listeners?
0: I'd love some help.
1: Gone through that before.
0: Mm. I'd love some help. Like, people might have a neighbour or someone in their area that they don't know what to do. It could be happening to you. You could have a problem where you're not going to call the police and waste the time with it. It's nothing over the top.
2: It's nothing too sinister, but it's annoying.
0: But it is an issue.
2: And weird.
0: Oh, it's got to be addressed.
1: What should you do, Bo?
0: What do I do,
1: without
0: Sydney?
1: Getting in trouble?
0: But give me those options.
1: Yes.
0: Lay them out for me. Jake's called in from Glenmore Park. Thanks for calling, Jake. Welcome to the show, mate.
4: Morning. How are you doing, Bo?
0: Oh, I'm confused. I'm wrestling with this.
4: So, you say you got the footage from the security cameras. So
0: I do.
4: I'd have a look at what sort of time this guy's dropping his load on your drive.
0: Mm-hmm.
4: And I'd have a cheeky cheeky day off and get myself down to Bunnings, buy the best leaf blower I could, lay in wait for this person's visit.
0: Nice.
4: And just before it hits the drive, give him a quick old blast with the leaf blower.
0: Nice.
4: And if Woodsy's free that day too, I reckon the hose pipe and the leaf blower would teach them a lesson.
1: Oh, I like that, Jakey boy.
0: We're going to include Kat.
1: Kat can film
2: We don't want to frighten him.
4: Kat can turn up with a pillow full of feathers if she wants. This guy's going to learn a lesson.
0: Kat can dump the body.
1: I like Jake. He's chose violence.
2: Yep.
0: Jakey, that is. Oh, Jake, that's one option, and I don't hate it.
1: Yes.
0: It was along the lines of what my wife was saying, I'll be honest.
1: Ooh, I like this.
0: What about a trapdoor, like a little hole?
4: So you're saying the wife's in, so the wife can either be the leaf blower or the hose. Either way, like, you can get this guy good and just have one of the team filming it, and before you know it, no more messy driveway.
0: What if he starts throwing hands? What do I do then?
4: I mean, I reckon you can handle yourself. I mean, you did the gas car. Like,
0: yeah.
4: I know you can
0: duck
4: and weave and stuff. So
0: I'll run away from my house.
2: That's a great suggestion.
1: I like that a lot from Jake.
0: Mark from the Northern Beaches is here to help. Mark, welcome to the show, mate.
3: G'day, boys. I'll tell you the legalities and the solution.
1: Well, here we go. Yeah, here's Marky.
3: Mate, I do a demo on Renault, so he's actually trespassing, illegally dumping rubbish on private property, so he can be charged for it.
1: Oh, I love it.
3: Mate, and then I'd get the gurney out just behind a bush, and when he comes in, just hit him with the gurney and get the gas cock to chase him down the street.
1: Oh yes, baby. I love that so much, mate.
3: And put fuel vouchers on the gas cock, so, mate, he'll be running, this bloke will be running. Otherwise, everyone will be dropping their load in your driveway, and you'll need a gurney to clean that up, I'll tell you.
0: I know.
2: Yeah,
0: it's starting to get out of hand. I mean, look, that is a fair bit to put together, though.
2: Oh, I love it, though. Everyone so far, their suggestion has integrated the gas cock.
1: They just want the gas cock, big man.
2: Yes.
0: Everyone wants free fuel.
1: Well, you know the gas cock Friday.
0: It's in Cronulla.
1: Yes.
0: Mm. Maybe we can run it in my street.
1: Yes.
2: Maybe, yeah.
3: I'll dress up.
2: Yes. Well,
0: yeah. Mm. Bring your gurney.
3: I've got a high power, 2,000 PSI, mate.
1: Oh, he knows his gurney. Marky
0: boy. Is that the one where you start doing your driveway and it takes the pebbles off and you go, shit, what have I done here?
1: Oh, no.
3: Yeah. It takes your toes off, boys.
0: All right, bring that.
1: Yep.
0: Oh, is that one of the ones, the petrol ones?
3: Yeah, they're petrol operator ones. Yeah.
1: They're strong, those
0: Mark,
1: ones.
0: I don't know what you're doing Friday, but we've got a show, 5:30 a.m. to 9 p.m. down at Next Door Cafe. We'll do that. Then
3: mate, I'm an old Cronulla boy.
0: Okay.
1: Oh, yes, Marky boy.
0: Then we will lay in wait at my house, all of us, the whole team.
3: Yeah, I'll do it.
0: Yeah, beautiful. What was your idea?
3: And, mate, I'll just chase him in here. I'm ugly. I'll scare the shit out of him in here.
0: Okay, beautiful.
1: Yeah, you're a good man, mate.
0: Bring one of your bins too, mate. Bring one
3: I've got a trailer, a van, and three shovels and plenty of boxes.
1: Mark, beautiful. You sound like a sicko.
0: I'll bring the alibi and handcuffs.
2: Okay. I'll turn the cameras off.
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14: Lou and Judge.
15: Triple M 2 to 4, it's Lou and Judge. Now, Lulu, world completely rattled.
16: Oh, but I like Jeremy Clarkson.
15: JC, his world's been absolutely rattled.
16: Is it bad? If it is, I don't want to hear about it. Change the voice break.
15: I'd say, oh, shivers. Guys, change the voice break.
16: Change it. Change it to something else. I want light and bright and tight today.
15: This is light, bright and tight.
16: Okay.
15: Not for Jezza, but like kinda.
16: Okay.
15: It's not going to be. Listen, sure, the Who Wants to Be a Millionaire money that he makes will be more than enough to cover.
16: Is he the host?
15: That is correct. In the UK.
16: Oh, okay. I was thinking here. Not Algiers.
15: So he's got the pub, The Farmer's Dog. Have you ever watched Clarkson's Farm?
16: Have I watched Clarkie's Farm?
15: It's one of the great shows.
16: Champ. Of course.
15: Don't champ me on that. One of the great shows, Jeremy Clarkson of Top Gear and the Grand Tour fame. One of the greats. Just so a full fun. Weapon. So known for Hoxton Lager as well. Loves his beer, loves his grog. He goes, why don't I just use all the produce on the farm, create a little pub. Yes. You know, I've got the beer, I've got the beasts, I've got the bloody, I've got the crops.
16: Where is it?
15: Round the traps. So.
16: Well, I'd like to know so we could visit. I was thinking of buying
15: it's in the Cotswolds in England.
16: I'll buy you a trip for your birthday. Now you think I'm, now, yeah.
15: You've committed to it, Dalton. So that's what you're doing now. You've committed to it.
16: Okay.
15: That's it. Okay. Enough conversation. I don't want to talk about it anymore because okay, you've committed.
16: Got it. Cotswold, Jack's birthday. Noted. I'm just
15: write
16: that one down. Cotswold.
15: So, JC Clarkson has claimed people are stealing some very bizarre stuff from his pub, The Farmer's Dog. So, he opened, it's in Oxfordshire. He opened in 2024 and obviously became a major attraction for fans, you know, very, very busy. Here are some of the stolen items.
16: Okay.
15: £200, $400 worth of cooking oil.
16: They must be a chef. Who else would need that much oil?
15: Yeah, some commercial kitchen, one of the competitors. Yeah,
16: one of the competitors, or an idiot who thinks you put it in your car. Wrong oil, champion.
15: One of the Dalton clan.
16: Don't let Frank or Jill say that.
15: 400 pint glasses are stolen, Louisa, every week.
16: 400.
15: 400 pint glasses, because everyone would be like, this is a pint from Clarkson's
16: pub.
15: Yeah,
16: you know what? I'd probably do that. But there's no way he's making prof. There's no way he's making profit on this pub. If you're buying 400 glasses every week, there's no profit.
15: I'd say he'd get them pretty cheap. And also, like, think about the custom that he's getting and the amount of customers coming through. I reckon he'd be making money hand over foot.
16: 400 glasses worth.
15: Each
16: week.
15: I reckon. Well, how much do you reckon a pint, how much would a glass be?
16: Well, a Jeremy Clarkson one, I've got to say that's at least $350 each.
15: No, they don't charge Jeremy Clarkson more to be like, is this going to be a glass?
16: Well, if it's got his logo on it, then perhaps they will.
15: I reckon it would be, let's say, 30 cents a glass. Maybe less. Way less, maybe.
16: What kind of glass are you using?
15: And then he's selling pints. Let's say pints would be £8. You know, you're making it, you're pretty good. I reckon you'd be fine. The light bulbs from the pub's bathroom keep getting stolen.
16: Oh, come on, guys. Now no one can see where they're weeing.
15: Exactly.
16: Come on.
15: And that's just, maybe they're doing it on purpose. Oh, that's not mine.
16: Oh, yuck.
15: It can't be mine. It's huge. Franco's next to me.
16: Your
15: old man.
16: Oh, Jack. Jack.
15: Urinal blocks, they keep getting stolen.
16: Ooh, the
15: they
16: ones
15: are pretty
16: covered,
15: tasty, though.
16: The ones covered in piss.
15: Yeah. Yeah.
16: Yuck.
15: They're stealing.
16: Like, just I'd say stick to the beer jugs, the pots.
15: I think, stay out of the piss trays and the bathrooms. I think don't steal anything. But
16: I can see how it would be tempting to get a Jeremy Clarkson.
15: I know.
16: Class.
15: You know.
16: Imagine that in your man cave.
15: That's what people are thinking, Lou. You're thinking like a thief.
16: Yes.
15: Most pointless thing you stole.
16: Yes.
15: Like, what was just a silly thing?
16: On a night out. No, I don't want like a lolly from the Pick and Mix.
15: No.
16: Or like a grape.
15: No.
16: I think we go a little higher than that.
15: I think we go higher than that.
16: But I don't want like a thief who's just gotten out of prison for stealing like $2 million.
15: See, now. I do, but that's not pointless.
16: No.
14: The Early Drive Home with Lou and Jarch.
15: Triple M, it's Lou and Jarch for your Early Drive Home. Now, Lulu.
16: Yeah, we're talking most pointless things you stole, aren't we?
15: Yeah, we are, because Jeremy Clarkson's pub, The Farmer's Dog, keeps getting hit by bandits.
16: Yeah.
15: They're stealing £200 worth of cooking oil. That's $400.
16: That's also a hefty amount to carry out, isn't it?
15: It's a lot.
16: You need a truck for that.
15: They're probably Shawshank Redemption it just like in their pants and then a little bit every time. Just a little bit of cooking oil every time over a series of 15 years.
16: Into little like a medicine.
15: Yeah, little vials.
16: You know?
15: Yeah. They've stolen 400, they steal 400 pint glasses every week. That's nicking light bulbs, urinal blocks, the whole shebang. So have you ever stolen anything pointless? I've done the bar mats and that sort of thing. Like,
16: yeah, I think I've done like a glass from a pub. Just like your classic, nothing that's like jumps out at me.
15: I did steal a knife once from a
17: from a restaurant.
16: Was it a good steak knife?
17: So good.
16: Yeah, fair enough.
17: And it was, that wasn't very nice of me.
16: Fair enough.
17: We don't.
16: When you find a good steak knife, you can't not put it in your pocket. We've always said that.
15: Always said that. Okay, we got some callers from the most pointless things you've stolen. Yep. Now, Madeline, talk to us. What was the most pointless thing you stole?
18: I stole an inflatable Corona bottle, which was suspended in the air of the bottle shop at the Sail and Anchor in Fremantle back in my student days.
15: I mean, why wouldn't you?
16: What was it in the air?
18: It was in the air. Amazing. I'm a short person. It was blown up, so I actually had to get it out of the air, deflate it, and under my shirt and out of the door without the bottle shop attendant noticing.
15: How did he not?
16: Yeah.
15: How did he not see you?
18: I don't know. Maybe my friends were distracting him at the time.
15: I
18: can't quite remember. We were probably quite inebriated at the time too.
15: Twirling their hair going, and what's that bottle worth?
16: Oh, my God, I love that Pinot Noir.
15: Yeah. Thank you, Madeline. That's a ripper.
16: Colin from accounts. Nah, Colin's not here.
19: Hello.
16: Hey,
15: Colin, how are you?
19: I'm good. How you going, guys?
15: Good, thank you, mate. What's the pointless thing you stole?
19: Mate, about 20-odd years ago, I went to a Krusty Demon show.
15: And it was, love Krusty Demons.
19: They had little fences up with plastic chairs in front with a big, little A4 sign in front of the fence saying, please take a seat. So I took a seat, and I've still got it to this day.
16: Memorabilia.
15: That's great.
16: Yeah.
15: Because you can't get in trouble for that because they're essentially telling you to do it.
19: Well, I walked out with it, and as soon as I walked out the gate, there's a cop car sitting there, so I just sat it down and sat on it nonchalantly until they drove off, and then I picked it up and kept going.
16: Beautiful. Do you have that in, like, your man cave or somewhere now that you can look at it?
19: No, it's just on the patio.
16: Beautiful.
19: Use it every day.
16: Happy days. Thanks, Colin.
15: That's great. Thank you, mate. Paul, talk to us. What was the pointless thing you stole?
16: Nah.
15: Paul, talk to us.
20: Oh, hello. How are you going?
16: Yes.
20: So a long, long time ago, on the obviously coming home after being quite drunk, decided to steal a plant or a small tree from a neighbour. Don't know which neighbour. Mm-hmm. But the irony was that in the morning, I obviously wanted to make the plant survive. So I went to plant it and took out the main water pipe in my front yard.
15: Karma.
16: Karma, Paul.
20: Cost me Sunday morning too, so it was double rates for a plumber to come out and fix it. Pretty funny. And my brother was in the shower at the time.
15: Perfect.
20: So the hot water got him too.
15: Well, look, that's actually kind of a win-lose-win situation.
16: How's
15: got the plant, you lost your pipe, scolded your brother. You know?
16: I'd say that the other stuff probably weighs out his brother being cold.
15: Every cloud. Thank you, Paul.
16: Thanks, Paulie.
15: Lulu.
16: 30-second game.
15: Oh, yeah. It's coming up.
16: Mm-hmm.
15: It's coming up, buddy.
21: Your early afternoon upstart.
22: Ready to start. Ready for Lou and Judge.
21: It's Lou and Judge for your early drive home.
15: Oh, for your Chewbacca Tuesday, it's Lou and Judge. And guess what we're playing? We're playing this.
23: 30 seconds game.
15: We like this game.
16: So we've got a piece of paper. We can't touch it yet.
15: Not yet.
16: Sorry, not yet.
15: Let's just explain the game first.
16: Red buttons in front of you and it says don't touch and then all you want to do is touch it.
15: That's it.
16: That's what this piece of paper is to me right now.
15: That is correct. So basically, we've got two people on the line.
16: Mm-hmm.
15: We're going to be playing for one of them. So we've got Lavina and Brett. How are you, team?
24: Yeah. Very well, thank you. How are you?
16: Okay, so
15: Lavina. Yep.
16: We got this girl.
15: I'm playing for Brett. Now, basically, we're going to be turning over this piece of paper. It'll have a topic on it. We're going to have to name things related to that topic. You guys have to sort of go against each other with how many you think that we can name.
16: Yeah, so you might not want to get too confident.
15: Correct.
16: Or you might be quite confident.
15: Yes. So should we turn the topic over?
16: Yeah, so let's see.
15: Okay, the topic is things that fly.
16: And we have to name as many as we can.
15: Okay.
16: Okay.
15: Lavina, you're going for Lou. How many do you think Lou could do?
18: Two.
16: Nice. I like it.
15: All right, Brett, you're with me.
24: I'm going to give you 15.
15: Yep.
16: Okay, Lavina, do you think I can do any more? You reckon we call it at two?
15: I reckon you can do more.
18: What's our time frame? 30 seconds.
16: Up it to four.
15: No,
16: you got to go.
15: Brett said 15, so you got to go higher than 16.
16: You got some real faith in me. Christ.
18: No, I'm not going higher than that. 30 seconds. That's a lot.
15: Okay.
24: Easy. He's got it covered.
16: What about, like, all, like, birds? You could say, like, different. Anyway, I'm not giving you hints. Sorry. Yeah. Hit that 30 seconds before he can start thinking. Go!
15: Kites, spitfire, magpie, parrot. Just your general aeroplane, helicopter, a swallow, kookaburra, bloody bee, wasp, a beetle, a bloomin', oh my God, I'm having a, what have I said, what is it, currawong, crow, bloody willy wagtail, a praying mantis. That's 15.
16: Does a praying mantis fly? I'm sure they crawl.
15: Yeah, they fly. Of course, praying mantises fly. Was that 15?
24: Killed it.
16: I think it was 14.
15: That was 15. No, praying mantis got me 15.
18: Very lucky. Okay.
16: I think it was 14.
15: That was 15.
16: Cody seemed to shake her head.
15: No, she said, yeah, because I got praying mantis.
16: Okay. I don't believe a praying mantis flies.
15: A praying mantis does fly.
24: They do.
15: Yeah.
16: Yeah, 15 they can fly.
15: 15 they can fly.
16: Take it. Well done. Well done, Brett.
15: Oh,
16: Lavinia, you should have got. I reckon I easily could, because I would have named all the aeroplane companies.
18: Yeah, you would have.
16: You know, like you could see Cathay Pacific. Like,
15: well, no, a plane flies, not an aeroplane. A company doesn't fly.
16: Yeah, you could say Cathay Pacific plane.
15: No,
16: Virgin plane.
15: No, that's a plane. That's you're just naming companies.
18: Well, that's just how you've named it.
16: Still in the things that fly.
15: Yeah.
16: You're telling me that a Cathay Pacific plane doesn't fly?
15: Yeah, but that's a plane.
16: Yeah, but it still flies. Well, lucky I didn't, because there would have been a real fight going on.
15: There would have been a real blue. Hey, Brett, thanks for having the faith in me, mate.
24: Mate, I went hard, and you done us proud.
15: Yes.
16: Well done, boys. Next time, Lavinia.
15: Next time, it's Lou and Judge, Triple M.
21: This is the early drive home with Lou and Judge.
15: Wow, for you, Cheerbucket Tuesday, it's Lou and Judge. Looks like I'm reading this one, kid.
16: No. It's something else.
15: Well, let me tell you something.
16: Yeah.
15: This show's brought to you by Ford, by the way. 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
16: Well, I found an article.
15: Oh, shiver me timbers.
16: I've been searching the net.
15: Have you?
16: Surfing on the Google Ghost Chrome.
15: Not on the World Wide Web.
16: Yeah, on the WWW.
15: All right.
16: And not WWE. Wrestling.
15: Shocking joke. Far out, that was bad. Okay.
16: I'm still rattled at, what was her name? Lavinia, saying that I could answer two things that are in the plane, in the sky, and then she goes, oh, four. Awesome. What a Tuesday for me.
15: I know. It's okay, but I reckon you can name at least five.
16: Don't you start with me, Jack. Anyway, calling your boss a dickhead is not a sackable offence.
15: Good to know.
16: Yeah. And I've called you that multiple times. You're not my boss, though.
15: I'm your boss,
16: You're my,
15: you're right. I am the boss.
16: No, you're my inferior.
15: I'm the boss.
16: You are absolutely not.
15: Continue.
16: An employment tribunal has ruled that a man was unfairly fired after calling his manager a bald dickhead during a heated argument. The judge said it was the sort of language common in industrial workplaces and didn't justify instant dismissal.
15: Mm-hmm.
16: Well, we're sort of, you know, heavy on the tools. We've got calluses everywhere. So
15: I would
16: happily call you a bald dickhead. The worker had been with the company for 16 years and will now receive compensation.
15: That's pretty insane.
16: It's a win-win.
15: Listen, I'll give you the hot tip. That I think it's fine.
16: Yeah.
15: Like,
16: I think it's like,
15: it's very different, though. If you work, listen, I've worked.
16: It depends on the workplace, don't you think?
15: I've worked on farms and I've worked in offices.
16: Yeah.
15: Now, that stuff doesn't fly in an office.
16: Farm.
15: On a farm.
16: Big tech.
15: It's almost.
16: Way worse.
15: No, not almost. It is way worse.
16: I know the word you're thinking.
15: Yeah, yeah, yeah.
16: Multiple
15: but that's
16: times.
15: I kind of like it like that.
16: Yeah.
15: Everyone knows where they stand, you know what I mean? Mm-hmm.
16: Well, we thought we'd come up with a list of alternatives.
15: Well, say you're not working on a farm.
16: Mm-hmm.
15: Okay? Say you are in an office environment where this won't really fly.
16: Yep.
15: We thought that, we give you alternatives that you could use instead of that in order to, you know, insult your boss but not get fired.
16: Now, I misread the brief.
15: Mm.
16: So I thought that all of mine were meant to include the word bald.
15: Well, see, not all bosses are bald.
16: Exactly. So then I've added a few extras here.
15: Well, hey, sis, just give us what you got.
16: Do you want all of them as one go?
15: Give it all you got.
16: Okay. Bald loser.
15: Okay. I can see where this is going.
16: Bald goose.
15: Yep.
16: Freakazoid.
15: Okay. Freakazoid. Good.
16: Big dummy, aren't you, champ?
15: Okay.
16: Okay, human snooze button.
15: Yeah, don't mind it.
16: Yeah. Captain Cringe. And then, like, you call them. Yeah, you got me with that one.
15: Yeah, God, geez.
16: Captain Cringe.
15: Hey, we said ones that wouldn't get you fired.
16: Now, this one would have to be, say there's like a really hot bloke in the office called.
15: Yeah, I get it.
16: Terry.
15: Yep.
16: You go, okay, Timu Terry. You know, like your boss is the Timu version of Tezza.
15: That's good.
16: You like that one? You like that? And then this one, okay, background character. You know, it's like you're in the loser.
15: Yeah.
16: And then this, my personal favourite, okay, chinless rat. That one would probably only apply to you.
15: That only really pertains to me. Mm. Okay, well, that works, and I am your boss, so you could use that.
16: You are not my boss.
15: Okay, so I've gone for, I like a bit of alliteration. So I've gone, let's say your boss isn't bald, he's got good hair. Shut up, you luscious-haired loser.
16: But that's a...
15: Then I've gone doormat or wet towel. Just because they're good, your doormat, your wet luscious, towel.
16: That's a compliment.
15: Yeah, he's got luscious hair. If, in case he's not bald, you go, righto, you luscious-haired loser.
16: Okay.
15: Still a loser. You just got luscious locks. What about a repugnant rascal? Are you repugnant rascal?
16: No, I like that.
15: You silly sausage. Not getting fired for that.
16: That's kind of cute and, like, flirty.
15: What about if you're working as a carny, as I used to do, you could go, oh, you corrosive carny. Happy with it. If your boss did something that you weren't happy with, you could go, CEO, no, you didn't.
16: So you went outside for 10 minutes to write these. So you needed peace and quiet for these.
15: You wanted a crown. You want the crown jewel?
16: Please.
15: You said Captain Cringe.
16: Yeah, I love
15: now,
16: that one.
15: Do you want the crown jewel?
16: Go on, hit me.
15: You go, mate, you're frankly unfriendly, cruel king whilst inexplicably tough. That's an acronym. Frankly, unfriendly, cruel king, whilst inexplicably tough. It's an acronym.
16: I'll let you ponder what that one.
15: Ponder what that one is.
16: Well, I ponder as well.
15: Hey, Turtle 4, Lou and Judge, Triple M.
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12: Lou and Judge.
13: Yeah, Triple M, it's Lou and Judge for your early drive home. Hey, Lulu, we said a world was rattled. What's the matter, bud? And this seriously, your world is rattled.
14: Mine?
13: No, if you're doing this.
14: Oh, mine was also rattled earlier when I started yelling out things and no one laughed.
13: Buddy, that's just a day in the life.
14: Nah, that was worse.
13: Is it?
14: It was more painful than you'd ever know.
13: Well, give us your best joke.
14: Knock, knock.
13: Oh, God. Who's there?
14: Justin.
13: Justin, who?
14: Just in time for a world to be rattled. Boom, boom.
13: You don't do your own sound effects, buddy. You don't do your own sound effects. This world was very rattled.

0: There's a bloke on the train.
1: Yeah.
0: Right? You know how uncomfortable travel can be.
1: Horrible. You need those big fluffy pillows.
0: Have you got one of them neck pillows?
1: No. I had one and then I lost it in the airport.
0: Yeah, gotcha. Well,
1: it you can got be one?
0: No, I don't.
1: Oh.
0: And you, but you, so you've always got to, you've got to improvise with what you use as pillows. There's a bloke here on the train. He's resting his head. He's needed a kip.
1: Mm-hmm.
0: He's got no pillow. What do you reckon he uses?
1: A jumper?
0: A Twix.
1: So he's just got a little Twix bar.
0: There's a photo of him. There's a photo of him.
1: It's fair enough, though, because he's got the ledge by the window.
0: Yeah.
1: It just would be uncomfortable. So he's like, oh, this Twix will sort of mould in.
0: It'll melt with the body heat.
1: Yes.
0: And it'll be just enough.
1: Imagine if it squirted open.
0: Yeah,
1: Twix bar.
0: I know. Imagine. I had a mate, well, I've still got him, Stubby. We're at a wedding just outside of Toowoomba.
1: I know this story. I'm not going to be out of the laughter.
0: Anyway, he's had a couple. And he goes missing. And we go, where's Stubby? Anyway, we're walking around. The wedding's in the bush, right? It's on my mate's farm. So there's a lot of scrub and everything around. We go, where's Scrub? And he's a big fella. Anyhow, we see this mound, like the outline of a mound, a beast of a thing in the distance. We go, I think that might be the big fella. We get over, turn our torch lights on. Stubby's having a kip. And he's just got a giant, like just a rock about the size of a basketball, not comfortable at all. And he's got using a rock as a pillow and he's got glasses on. So he looks like a weekend at Bernie's.
1: Oh,
0: and
1: God.
0: I go up to him. I go, I've filmed it. I go, hey, bud. He goes, hey. I go, you're a bit tired, are you? He goes, yep. I go, you're using a rock as a pillow, buddy, aren't you? Yep. Is that comfy? Yep.
1: Yep.
0: All right, bub, we're going to leave you. We're going to leave you here. Yep.
1: A rock is absurd.
0: It's
1: just find some dirt and push it together.
0: It's comfier to not have one.
1: Yeah, sleep on the ground.
0: You're just using a rock as a pillow.
1: Oh, that's one of the great yarns.
0: It was a ripper. It was very, very funny.
1: Quite niche, but I think we should do what did you use as a pillow?
0: See, I think it is niche, but I also think it's not that niche.
1: Oh, there'll be stories.
0: Because people have used ridiculous things. Mm. I'd like to use a Twix bar on a train.
1: If I'm on the plane and I fall asleep, I'll use someone else's shoulder.
0: That's aggressive.
1: Well, if I've fallen asleep, it's kind of like it's not really me doing it.
0: Yeah, correct. That's true.
1: It's like, oh, I've fallen onto you. Sorry.
2: The Early Drive Home with Lou and Jarch.
1: We're asking, what did you use as a pillow?
0: That's correct.
1: Because a man used a Twix bar.
0: I was a bloke on the train. He's used a Twix bar as a pillow. The person behind him had just sussed him out, taking a photo and said, this is desperate times.
1: But then we sort of, you know, broke it down and we were like, it's actually smart because you don't want the little ledge just in between your head. Mm. So it's like it kind of is, a, you know, soft and squishy.
0: Yeah, if you got a big Twix.
1: Yeah.
0: You know what, it actually worked not too bad.
1: Toblerone.
0: What?
1: Like if you had it around the other way so that the
0: a Toblerone?
1: No.
0: So you just named potentially the worst chocolate to sleep.
1: Let me tell you, because you flip it upside down so the pointy bits are in between. Like, do you know what I mean? So it's like you put it in. Like that, so it's got a little, you know, slot, then it sits like that, like up.
0: You've named
1: so it's like
0: the worst.
1: No, chocolate not up
0: to sleep on. Just a block of chocolate.
1: Let me draw it for you after. You'll get what I mean.
0: No,
1: get a Toblerone and I'll show you tomorrow.
0: All right.
1: Okay. Done.
0: Let's
1: Toblerone it up.
0: Let's see. Okay. We want to know what you use as a pillow, Peter. Talk to us. What you use.
3: I used a goon bag.
0: That actually is genius.
1: Yeah.
0: That would be a good pillow.
1: Squishy.
3: It was actually very good. Used to do a split shift in the UK as a chef and used to go in the park, buy the bag up and go for a quick kip.
1: That's bloody smart, Pete.
0: I'd actually probably trade my current pillow in for a goon bag.
1: Me too.
0: Yeah.
1: Let's
0: look into that.
1: Andy.
4: Yo, sorry.
1: Oh, what's up, Andy? What'd you use as a pillow, mate?
4: As a bag of cement.
1: Oh, yeah, with powder.
0: Yeah.
4: It looks like a pillow, but I'm telling you, it does not feel like one.
1: Oh, I know.
4: Terrible.
0: Yeah, that, you know, do you, Lou?
1: Yeah. Well, I've seen my fair share of concrete powder, Jack. You might need to take a spoonful of concrete.
0: I like that you were like, oh, I like the bag. Like, yeah, it's gonna be mixed concrete in the bag.
1: if it's not set yet, if the slab ain't set.
0: Okay, make a good Dan, talk to us. What do you use as a pillow?
5: It's along the similar lines, but it was a couple of bricks.
1: Oh, that's not comfy.
0: Run us through that.
1: You're a bricklayer.
5: Well, I was actually at the time at a fire bucket sort of party setting.
0: Yep.
5: And had a few too many brewskis.
0: Yep.
5: And I snuck off to a quiet part of the yard, and the only thing I could find was a couple of bricks, and it became a legend. My nickname is now Brick Pillow.
1: Bricksy.
0: How'd they come up with that?
5: Oh, well, it's pretty obvious.
0: Brick Pillow. Took a lot of thought. What's your label, mate? Bricks.
1: What do we call you?
0: I got you used Brick as a pillow, did you? All right, Brick Pillow.
1: They could have gone with like Brixie or something. Brick Pillow. Beautiful.
0: I love it. Thanks,
1: right,
0: mate.
1: Last one. John, what did you sleep on? What did you use?
6: Yeah, g'day, Mummy and Daddy.
0: How are you, Sonorita?
1: Hello, John.
6: Yeah, very well. Thank you. I went camping a couple of years ago with the boys. I'm up in Mildura, and we I feast up about 4 in the morning, which is normally about normal. And the only thing I could find was my Bluntstone work boots.
0: Oh, do you know what's weird? I've done that too, where you sleep on the heel. Like, did you sleep on the heel bit, push the heel bit down?
6: I tried with having it upside down and sleeping on the heel, but in the end, I sort of had it the other way around and then folded the top part over a bit, and it turned out right, but I'd had about 24 stubby shoulders.
0: Yeah, so you're fine.
1: Put your head where your foot goes.
0: That's what I mean.
1: Yeah, so it's almost
0: you push
1: like it's
0: down.
1: I would have just kept it up, so it's sort of like a big resting.
0: Yeah.
1: Yeah.
0: It's good. It's actually... It's not the worst.
1: Let's give that a go.
0: I have. Thank you, John.
1: Cheers, John.
0: They were rippers. Mm. They were absolute rippers. Guess what? Up next.
1: What?
0: A few more labour yarns, Kim.
1: Oh, yeah. And not labour, like digging.
0: Okay, that's enough.
2: The Early Drive Home with Lou and Judge.
0: 2 to 4pm, it's Lou and Judge.
1: Well, yesterday I was reading out a few things your partner did in labour.
0: Mm.
1: Remember? And then we had a lot of callers. Quite funny. Some funny giggle stories, wasn't it?
0: We did, didn't we?
1: Giggle guts. We had you giggling. We had the whole nation giggling.
0: Yeah, well, I hope so.
1: Yeah.
0: I certainly hope so. There were some very, very funny yarns.
1: So I got a few more.
0: Have you?
1: Yes, I have. So this is what partners have done.
0: Okay.
1: Ask the nurse for a Panadol for a headache. Probably another time.
0: Well, listen, Louisa.
1: Just go to the vending machine and get your own.
0: I suppose that's a good point. I was going to say, hey, his headache doesn't exist just because labour's happening. Hey, that man's still got a headache.
1: He probably didn't need to announce it in front of his wife who's pushing out their child.
0: And I guarantee you, he'd go like, she'd be like, you doing okay, Jeremy? And he'd go, do you know what? I have got a little bit of a headache. Could you duck out and give me a Panadol? It's not bad, but it's better to be safe.
1: Yeah, just precautionary. In case. We never know.
0: Yeah.
1: After 24 hours in labour with no pain relief, he asked me, how much longer do you think it's going to take? Because he's getting tired. I replied with, when was the last time you tried spread your lips over your head? He stepped away from the bed. He was then asked to hold my leg. He then sat it. Said it was like watching his favourite pub burn down.
0: Okay, what? So he's done the trifecta of naughty things to do.
1: Yeah.
0: During
1: I was reading that with shock, hence why I was like, Papa, down.
0: Hey, let's not pretend for 1 second that you were reading that. You barely got through that, buddy.
1: Not today, Joe.
0: Not today. Please, next one.
1: We've got Beck on the line. Beck has a labour story.
0: Talk to us, Beck.
7: Hello, how are you?
0: Good, how are you going?
7: Hi. I have a cracker for you. Yeah. My beautiful, beautiful hubby, it was right in the midst of footy season in April, first couple of weeks. He got to the hospital, been there for about 10 hours, nothing's happening, got the epidural, nothing's happening. Get the epidural, everything's good, we're just cruising. Then he says, you wouldn't mind if I just nipped away for a bit to play footy? So we decided, it's probably going to be a while. So off he went, played a full 80 minutes of footy, came back in good time. 2 hours later, emergency Caesar. So he made it just in perfect time, and he got a full game in that day too. So,
0: Beck,
1: what?
0: Can I tell you something? There's no better feeling in the world when you're at a restaurant, you duck to the toilet to do a wee or something, you come back and your food's there.
1: Who's there? Like, timer.
0: That's essentially, he's done the birth version of that, in
7: just,
0: a sense.
7: He just missed the whole boring bit and just got all the bits of action.
0: That's what I mean.
1: Is
0: exactly.
1: there like a normal thing where your partner like ducks out? I don't think I'd be leaving.
7: It's typically not, no.
1: I don't think I'd be letting Lockie leave.
0: Yes.
7: No.
1: You're trapped in this room with me.
0: Yeah, back in the day, I think it was definitely more normal. I don't think these days very normal at all.
7: But, you know, footy's a top priority these days, so.
0: Well, Beck, hey, footy's still there to be played, isn't it?
7: It was our second child, so it's all good.
0: Oh, well, I'm there. Played for, not even need to be there.
1: Oh. Thanks, Beck.
0: Thank you, Beck.
1: Yeah, I feel like nowadays if you were to duck out, you'd be in trouble.
0: Yeah.
1: But you'll be stuck there the whole time.
0: I think so.
1: I don't think you'll be playing footy this
0: ever again.
1: Yeah. No.
0: Yeah. It's Lou and Jarch, Triple M.
2: Your early afternoon upstart.
8: Ready to start. Ready for Lou and Jarch.
2: It's Lou and Jarch for your early drive home.
0: For your Chewbacca Tuesday, it's Lou and Jarch. And we're about to do this. Yeah, that is right. Are you reading stuff, Lou?
1: No, because I don't know what the questions are.
0: Well, guess what?
1: What?
0: We got Donut King looking after us this time. Oh. So we got a $100 Donut King voucher to give it away for this year.
1: I wouldn't mind one with cream in the middle.
0: Yeah.
1: Right now.
0: Yeah, okay.
1: With some raspberry dollop.
0: With some raspberry dollop.
1: You know the little red jam?
0: A dollop of raspberry jam?
1: That thing.
0: Better way to say it.
1: That.
0: Yeah, good. Well, Pete, how you going?
9: Great, how are you, mate?
0: Very well, thank you.
1: Hey, Peter Pan.
0: How do you like your donuts? You like them with a dollop of raspberry jam, just like Lulu?
9: No, about a hole in the middle covered in cinnamon.
0: It's great.
1: Oh, you're a basic guy.
0: Sorry?
9: Yeah, I am a basic, babe.
1: Yeah, I like, I'm not, no, I love donuts. And I'd go for all the colourful, crazy ones.
0: Yeah,
1: like pistachio, super dolce. Because then it's not really like a donut, it's just like a big sugary wheel.
0: And I think they're still considered donuts.
1: Yeah.
0: I actually like them all, to be honest with you.
1: You
0: from
1: love
0: cinnamon
1: them.
0: To, I love them. Mm. Anyway, mate, I'm going to read the questions. First to answer gets the point. Are you ready, big fella?
9: Yes, I am.
0: How is your general knowledge, just curiously?
9: It goes all right, but not many people go well against Lou. So
0: I know.
9: There we go.
0: I know. Full blown weapon. Lulu, how you feeling?
1: Yeah, good.
0: All right, Peter, you ready to go?
9: I am.
0: Lou, what are you doing?
1: I'm pretending to be a digger.
0: Lou, are you ready to go?
1: Yes, I am.
0: Well, in that case, you're a disgrace to the diggers. In that case, you versus Lou begins in three. Now! The final of My Renault Rules airs tonight on Channel 7. Who's the host?
1: Dr. Chris Brown.
0: Correct. Which AFL team represents the city of Geelong?
1: Cats.
0: Giving it to Peter. You got it. Who plays the role of the bride in Kill Bill?
9: Timothy.
0: That's correct, Peter. In which Aussie state would you find the wine region, the Barossa Valley?
1: Adelaide.
9: South Australia.
0: That's correct, Peter. The Chain is a song by which famous band?
1: Fleetwood Mac.
0: Giving it to Lou. What was invented first, the telephone or the bicycle?
1: Bicycle.
9: Cool.
0: Giving it to Peter. Oh. Which animal has the closest fingerprint to a human?
1: A monkey. Chimpanzee. Gorilla.
0: You'd think that, but no.
1: Chicken.
0: You're going to kick yourself.
1: Dog.
0: Koalas. Which country gifted the Statue of Liberty to the United States?
1: Paris.
9: France.
0: France, correct. France. Which sport uses a shuttlecock?
9: Badminton.
0: Correct, Peter. Which? What was your answer? No, it was indeed badminton, Louisa, but very, very close. Which movie features the giant shark called Bruce?
1: Finding Nemo.
9: Finding Nemo.
0: Yeah, I'm giving it to Peter.
1: I got all those right, except I was saying the city.
0: So you're getting them wrong.
1: Yes, but I was saying.
0: Yeah, you were saying cities instead of countries.
1: Yeah, but like.
0: Yeah, so they're wrong.
1: But technically,
0: no, Louisa. Louisa.
1: Answers because they were closer to the pinpoint.
0: Louisa.
1: Well, I said Paris.
9: How long is Adelaide?
0: Yeah. Sorry, Petty, you win 6-3. Now you're getting a $100 voucher. Lou thinks that if you get the general region, but the question wrong, it's the right answer.
1: Well, it technically was.
0: No, it wasn't.
1: Still in the country.
0: No.
1: I'm back to being my
0: congrats, Peter. Well done, mate. $100 Donut King voucher. Did someone say free donuts? That's right. Donut King is giving away free hot cinnamon donuts, Peter's favourite, this Friday, June 5th, to celebrate National Donut Day. Donut or donut, miss out.
1: Whoa.
0: Conditions apply. Lou and Judge.
2: This is the early drive home with Lou and Judge.
0: Oh, finally, for you, the last Chewbacca Tuesday bit, Lou, huh?
1: The last what?
0: Chewbacca Tuesday bit. The last bit for Chewbacca Tuesday.
1: Oh, the last voice break.
0: Yeah, that's VB.
1: That's what we say in the radio world. I'm not sure if you've been here long, but...
0: Not me.
1: Yeah, not you.
0: Not me.
1: Just call it bit.
0: Yeah, I like to keep it. I like to keep things succinct. Because I know we've only got a finite amount of time in each break. Voice, what did you say?
1: Voice break.
0: Too much.
1: You're just like a little bit.
0: Yeah, it's too, a bit.
1: Okay, well, do you remember we did a bingle for Black Sheep Health Hub?
0: Yeah, I do.
1: They've sent us some carob and some other treats. Remember you weren't quite sure about it?
0: They've sent us, okay, well, we didn't know what carob was before. We actually have the bingle.
1: Yum. Yeah, let's have a listen.
0: Let's play the bingle to remind the folks.

0: healthier than chocolate. I'll tell you what, Black Sheep Health Club wants you to do health your way. Lasagna, parmigiana, as long as you run a hunter after. Let's get you fueled up with the right stuff to get you out there nice and buff.
1: Yeah.
0: BlackSheepHealthClub.com.au.
2: Okay.
3: We'll eat carob.
0: We'll eat carob.
3: Okay, I think this should be the first one you try.
0: Well, we didn't know. Yes, so carob is basically an alternative
3: to chocolate.
0: This
3: is a carob frog. I've had carob many a time.
0: So I've got a carob frog in front of me.
3: Tell me what you think.
0: Okay.
3: Mmm. Yum, yum. And there's some fudge.
0: That's quite good.
3: There's a yogurt frog.
0: That's crazy.
3: There's carob rocky road. There's a carob coated marshmallow. I might try one.
0: Give me a carob coated marshmallow.
3: I like marshmallows. A lot of hate for the marshmallow. Don't you reckon?
0: No.
3: I think a lot of people have mixed opinions on the marshmallow.
0: Yeah, give me a marshmallow.
3: Catch. Oh, nice catch, King.
0: Mm. Okay. There's a bloody.
3: Oh. Oh.
0: That's a lot of carob.
3: Really carob.
0: Is it good listening? Listening to us too.
3: See you tomorrow.
0: Mate, shout out to Black Sheep Health Club. That's bloody good, that carob.
3: yum.
0: Bloody good.
3: Let's stop eating.
0: I like it. Sorry, we've got to stop eating. Hey, by the way, if you'd like a bingle.
3: Yeah.
0: Go to the website. Go to our website to register, and we can do a bingle just like that for you. It's crazy.
3: We'll eat carob.
0: We'll eat carob. See you tomorrow.
3: Winston Churchill winning.
0: Winston Churchill Wednesday. Can't wait. Hooray.
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21: Hey, I'm Michaela Savage. Israeli strikes are being reported in Lebanon despite a de-escalation deal with militant group Hezbollah. While Donald Trump says reports the US and Iran have stopped speaking are false and erroneous, insisting conversations between the two countries have been continuous. The UN says the world should prepare for a moderate to strong El Nino this year, warning the event has an 80% chance of forming before September, with about a 90% chance of it continuing until at least November. We're in for increased global temperatures and an increased risk for more extreme weather and rainfall patterns. Consumer group Choice is calling for a general safety provision to be introduced by the government to stop dangerous products from being sold. It's made a super complaint to the ACCC after investigations identified unsafe goods available to purchase through online marketplaces, even though they breach Australian safety standards. And two Big Bash League teams are set to merge. Staff at the Melbourne Stars and Melbourne Renegades have been informed they'll become one new side.
22: Did you know that diabetes is Australia's fastest growing chronic condition? Over 300 Australians are diagnosed with the condition every day. Search Diabetes Australia to find out more.
21: Kieran Foran has officially been named Manly's full-time head coach. He signed a three-year deal through to the end of the 2029 season. After serving in an interim capacity since March, Eels legend Nathan Hindmarsh says it's a smart move from both parties.
23: Foz himself, because he doesn't want to get in too deep, obviously, but Manly as well, because you don't know what's going to happen. And if you, you know, a five-year deal or whatever, things can go pear-shaped quickly in rugby league world.
21: And the PNG Chiefs have signed English international Matty Lees.
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25: Today in Orange, windy with showers with a top of 9. Tonight down to 5. And tomorrow, possible thunderstorm with a high of 8. 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
10: Hello, I'm Cherie Coleman. A decision on whether or not to install premium lighting at the new Orange Sports Stadium is on hold. Councillors voted to reconsider following concerns over funding and the lack of guarantees for professional sporting events. Community feedback will be sought on whether to install 1400 lux lights required for televised events or the cheaper 500 lux option. Business New South Wales has unveiled a new policy paper urging action to secure the future of our regional airports. It outlines reforms needed for infrastructure, service reliability, workforce development and new opportunities.
11: We've been consistently hearing over the last 2 years the struggles they're having with aviation, securing flights, flight cancellations and high airfares, and that's having a high economic cost on business.
10: Spokesperson Leah Tucker there on 7. And in the NRL, Dubbo product Connor Watson's on the move. He's signed a new one-year contract with St George Illawarra. He'll join the likes of Luke Metcalf, Keon Koloa Matangi, Scott Drinkwater and Philip Sammy at the Dragons next season.
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13: Good morning, I'm Michaela Savage. The UN is warning of increased global temperatures and the potential for more extreme weather and rainfall patterns across the world. A moderate to strong El Nino event has an 80% chance of forming before September. There's a 90% chance it'll last until at least November. Israel has launched strikes across southern Lebanon. That's despite a de-escalation agreement brokered by the United States. While US President Donald Trump says reports that talks with Iran have stopped are false and erroneous, he claims the two countries have been speaking continuously. And Choice has made a super complaint to the consumer watchdog amid concerns unsafe products are being sold through online marketplaces, particularly on overseas platforms. Even though they breach Australian safety standards, the consumer group wants the government to introduce a general safety provision to stop the sale of dangerous goods.
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13: Kieran Foran is determined to lead Manly to finals footy after officially being named the club's head coach through to the end of the 2029 season.
15: I said that the moment I stepped in as interim coach to the boys. I firmly believe that we've got a squad capable of playing finals footy, and that has not changed in my mind.
13: Foran on Fox Sports there. And England prop Matty Lees has become the first Super League player to sign with the PNG Chiefs.
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10: A chief grazier's warning and showers for the central west, heading for 9 degrees in Orange, 14 in Cowra. More showers tomorrow. They should start to ease on Friday. 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

And good morning, welcome. It is Wednesday morning, the 3rd of June. Triple M Breakfast with you through till 9 o'clock this morning. We're going to be talking Emu's Rugby. Jeremy Wallace, the coach of the first grade side, will join us for a chat. Russell Tim from MoneyLink Financial Planning will join us. We're talking about preparing and maximising the benefits that exist around the lowly taxed super world. And we'll give you some details about how you can best prepare ahead of June 30. And very soon, catching up with Trevor Long. Yes, Triple M's Tech Talk. Back with Trevor Long, the editor from EFPM. Ferrari have got a brand new car out. You've got a spare $1 million? We'll give you details after this. Good times, greatest hits. Orange in the Central West. It's 105.1 Triple M.

0: 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And joining us online from EFTM.com, it's the editor, Trevor Long. Trev, good morning.
1: Morning, Neil.
0: Mate, Kmart launches an AI assistant, and it's called Joy. Is there Joy involved?
1: I don't mind this. I think it is pretty cool. Basically, think about the Kmart experience. You go into the store. It's one of those places you can walk directly to what you need, or you can wander around and kind of search for things. But that's not the same when you go on their website. You've kind of got to know what you want and just get it. But Joy is now available, top right-hand corner of the website. You click on Joy, and you can ask questions. So it's one of these AI agents which can understand natural language English, and it will then use the knowledge of the Kmart database to come up with answers. So I wrote the other day, I said, I'm trying to clean up my kitchen. Can you give me storage ideas? And it came up with a bunch of different storage boxes and items that they had that I wouldn't have known existed in my life. You could say something like, I'm having a kid's birthday party this weekend. What decoration inspiration have you got? Boom, there'll be those. So basically, it's about kind of just asking a question. It might be just comparing products, like show me the difference between the different air fryers and help me choose one. And off it will go to help you as your personal shopping assistant at Kmart.
0: Yep. All right. You can find that online, of course. Now, this one's got me intrigued. The all-electric Ferrari Luce has been revealed.
1: We've known it was coming. This is not a surprise. I went to their factory last year to see the engineering behind it and the kind of work that had gone into it. A Ferrari is always going to be expensive. This one they say is going to cost $1 million. And if I'm going to spend $1 million, there's a couple of things I want. I want it to feel like a Ferrari. And I'm confident this electric Luce will. It's going to go like unbelievably well. It's going to handle well in corners. So that's a good. I want it to look like a Ferrari. This does not.
0: No.
1: And I want people to know I'm driving a Ferrari, and I don't think people will.
0: No.
1: It looks strange, and I don't dislike it. I think it's a cool-looking car, but I don't think it's a cool-looking Ferrari, and I think that's the challenge for this brand is they've pushed too far into this ecosystem of design, and they've leant away from their traditional looks. If they'd have just put electric power and battery into an F40-looking thing,
0: it'd
1: sell like hotcakes.
0: Yeah, absolutely right. I mean, they're known for their design, for being sexy, and this thing looks worse than a Tesla.
1: The interior is beautiful. I love it. But the exterior, not so much.
0: All right. That's the all-electric Ferrari Luce, nearly $1,000. Wow. That's a fair old chunk of coin there. Now, Kogan have released a 75-inch TV. That's big.
1: Yeah, it is. I got to look at this in my office. The mini LED technology provides for a great backlighting, which gives you good color brightness and contrast between the blacks and the colors on the screen. And my go-to is Top Gun Maverick. I watch it on every TV I review. And I found this to be exceptional. Really good picture quality, good sound. But the value is what really matters here. It's running the Google TV operating system, so it'll run all your apps. But for $1,500, you can have a 75-inch TV. And get this, Neil. If you want a 100-inch version of this same TV, $3,500. That's amazing for a 100-inch television. So while a lot of unbelievable technology coming out in TVs this year, a lot of people are just there for the value, bang for your buck. Kogan have got you covered. And you're buying any TV today, it's going to be delivered to your home because they're so big. So why not consider shopping directly online?
0: Yeah, absolutely. Kogan, their new 75-inch, very affordable 75-inch TV. Definitely. I'm with...
1: Yes.
0: Trevor Long, he's the editor for EFTM.com. If you want to go and read more and find out more about the world that Trevor lives in, it's always a pleasure to have you on the show, mate. Thanks for your time.
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Orange in the Central West, 105.1 Triple M. Brian Adams, Mel C. Scary Spice, was she? She was one of the Spice Girls. It's Wednesday morning, the 3rd of June. We're brought to you thanks to the Orange City Centre. 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Windy with showers today, heading for a top of 10, down to 4 degrees overnight. Possible thunderstorm for Thursday, a top of 8 degrees. Possible shower for Friday, a top of just 6. Mostly sunny for Saturday, a top of 9. Mostly sunny for Sunday, a beautiful 13 for your long weekend. And Monday, not looking too bad. A late storm, possible thunder about, and a top of 14 degrees for public holiday Monday. Right now, this is Madonna's Cherish, Triple M.

0: It's Madonna and Cherish. On your Wednesday morning, it is the 3rd of June. Now, keep listening out, ladies and gentlemen. Triple M's Chopped to It. Friday's the day, one lucky person taking home 2 cubic metres of firewood. It's all thanks to I've Got Wood. They've got seriously good wood, and you'll find them inside Dencol, Sand and Soil on Peasley Street. Once you hear that cue to call, not now, 133353. And one lucky person getting a digital voucher to present to the team at I've Got Wood. And between them and yourself, you can organise delivery of these 2 cubic metres of firewood. Good time. Good time to get that prize coming your way. News, sport and weather coming up in the next half hour. Talking Emus rugby, Jeremy Wallace, the coach of the Emus first grade side, will join us on Triple M.
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19: Hello, I'm Cherie Coleman. Starting Friday, women in New South Wales will have better access to the oral contraceptive pill. Community pharmacists can now prescribe and supply the pill to low-risk women aged 18 to 39. 30 pharmacists have so far met the requirements, but Health Minister Ryan Parks says a new training course will see this number grow.
20: They're across regional, rural and metropolitan Sydney, and as I said, there'll be more of these coming online over the next few months.
19: Political leaders, industry groups and advocates have gathered at State Parliament to push for improvement.

0: September, bringing with it higher global temperatures and an increased risk of more extreme weather and rainfall patterns across the world. Donald Trump says the United States and Iran are still negotiating a peace deal, claiming reports they aren't talking are false and erroneous. Meantime, Israel has launched strikes across southern Lebanon despite a de-escalation agreement brokered by the US. Chris Dawson has reportedly requested a transfer from a New South Wales prison to one in Queensland. He was convicted and jailed in 2022 for murdering his wife, Lynette Sims, on Sydney's northern beaches in 1982. Her body has never been found. And 2 in 5 emergency doctors across the country plan to leave in the next decade, according to a new report. The Australasian College of Emergency Medicine finding most are over unsustainable workplace conditions.
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0: New South Wales coaching staff are reportedly still prepared to pick Mitch Moses for State of Origin Game 2. That's despite the star playmaker being ruled out of the Eels match against the Bulldogs on Monday. It's understood he still felt some tightness in the hamstring that ruled him out of the series opener, the training. While Melbourne is set to host the biggest crowd in Origin history, more than 92,000 people are expected to fill the MCG when the Blues and Maroons go head-to-head on June 17.
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4: Achieve Grazier's warning and showers for the Central West, heading for 9 degrees in Orange, 14 in Cowra. More showers tomorrow. They should start to ease on Friday. 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

0: Orange in the Central West, 105.1 Triple M. Time to talk rugby now, and joining us online from the Orange Emus, it is the coach, Jeremy Wallace. Jez, good morning.
1: Yeah, g'day, Gilly. How are you?
0: Yeah, really well, thank you. Look, without going too overboard here, 95-0, the Orange Emus first grade side absolutely blew away the Bathurst Bulldogs. I had some mates that were on that game. We were having a beer just the other day, and they were saying, yeah, Bathurst, a shadow of its former self.
1: Yeah, mate, it's interesting, isn't it, to look from afar. I mean, we obviously are not privy to what's happening within their club, and, you know, we wish them well to sort of on their rebuild, but it's interesting to watch the fall from grace across the whole club. Yeah, and obviously 95-0 is not a scoreline you want to see, but at the same time, you know, we've got to congratulate our boys for being able to roll their sleeves up and stay disciplined all the way through that and finish it off. And it was pretty good to sometimes have those games where you get the opportunity to put some young blokes out there. We used all eight reserves, obviously, and six of those were Colts. And, you know, they got a big chunk of footy on the back end of that game, and we're still able to keep them to zip, which is, you know, they're the good things you can take out of it. But obviously, you know, a struggle for Bathurst, and, you know, they'll have to look at the drawing board again.
0: Yeah, absolutely. And look, I've been talking about rugby in the Central West for 20 years or the best part thereof, and it's happened with all sides. It's happened with Emus. It's happened with City. It's happened with Bathurst we're seeing now. These peaks and troughs as players come and go.
1: Yeah, look, that's right. I think we're probably, you know, in the lucky spot that we've been pretty consistent for 12 years, but we were wooden spooners before that, but we're, you know, 12 years in the grand final now, but we were wooden spooners before that all started. So, you know, every club gets there.
0: Yeah, absolutely right. All right, other games, Cowra Eagles blew away Forbes, 55 points to 19, and Dubbo continue their fine form, 48 points to 13 over City.
1: Yeah, I think that was a close one at half time from what I saw, the City Dubbo one. I think looked like City sort of competed well with them in that first half, but yeah, Dubbo was a slick outfit, and they put the foot on the throttle in the second half by the look of it, and got away with a bit of a win. And yeah, and then the Cowra Forbes one was interesting. I thought that might have been a bit closer there. Cowra got a red hot forward pack. They play really well. But yeah, Forbes are improving this year. And I thought that might have been a bit closer, but they might have a few injuries or something out there.
0: Mm, yeah, absolutely. All right, in second grade, I guess if your first grade side's winning 95-0, second grade should do it reasonably easy as well.
1: Yeah, it's been our second grade has still struggled to find their best team, I think, and availabilities. So we got the win there with 35-20, but it was more hard fought than it probably needed to be. The boys have got to roll their sleeves up there and sort of find a team that keeps working and keeps being available week in, week out. But good to get the win nonetheless.
0: Yeah, absolutely. Thirsty Thirds, how do they go?
1: Mate, the Thirsty Thirds got up with a 55-14 win, which was, yeah, it was good for them. And I don't even know where half of those blokes came from, to be honest, Gilly. The comp's been a bit scattered for the poor old Thirds, and we haven't had I think that was our first home game, I think, of the season for third grade. So blokes came out of the woodwork and threw the jersey on and did the job.
0: Yep, and the Emus chicks, they got up as well.
1: Yeah, mate, they had a fantastic win for them. It's been 5 years since they've beat the Bulldogs, would you believe, Gilly? So the women's Bulldogs team has been strong for years, and they got a 45-24 win there. So Coach Lamarne was very, very happy with that one. He's been doing great things with that women's project, and the girls are coming together really well and played some bloody good footy.
0: Yep. All right. So well done. A good outing for the Emus at home, hosting Bathurst last weekend. Now, general bye this weekend with a long weekend coming up?
1: Yeah, our general bye this weekend. And we got our Colts got the win there too, Gilly, for
0: weekend.
1: Yeah. Colts got up over Parks. They're 45-7, and they're 6-0, the Coldy boys, at the moment. So they're having a red-hot season so far.
0: Yeah, all right, okay. So, as we say, the bye this weekend, then fixtures for the following?
1: Yeah, so then we're off to Forbes the week after that. So we get the general bye here for the long weekend, and then we'll cruise over to Forbes and roll our sleeves up and get to work there.
0: Yep, all right. Jeremy Wallace is the coach of the Emus first grade side. Mate, as always, appreciate your time this morning. Have a great day.
1: Thanks, Gilly.
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0: McKay. I'm Michaela Savage. The value of Australia's agricultural production is set to fall by 5% in 2026-27 to just over $98 billion. That's what ABARES is forecasting, with a few factors at play, primarily the drier seasonal outlook, but the increased fuel and fertiliser costs are also continuing to put pressure on growers. The National Farmers Federation and AusVeg have been awarded funding for the Know Your Grocery Code program. It provides free training to fresh food suppliers across the country to help them understand their rights under the new mandatory food and grocery code of conduct. 6 in 10 cattle producers are optimistic about the sector over the coming year. That's according to Meat and Livestock Australia's 2026 Beef Production Intention Survey. And a new pollination security status report warns Australia's pollination system may face a potential shortfall of 290,000 commercial honeybee hives during peak period.
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It's 6 minutes out from 7 o'clock. There they go, REM and their song Orange Crush. It's Wednesday morning, the 3rd of June. Good to have your company this morning. Showers forecast today, heading for top of 9 for Orange and Blaney. 8 degrees out of the airport, 9 degrees in town already. Down to 5 overnight. Possible thunderstorm for Thursday, 7 the top. Friday, possible shower, 6 the top. Mostly sunny for Saturday, though, top of 10 degrees. Fog, then sunny for Sunday, top of 13. And a possible shower for Monday, a top of 14 degrees. Long weekend is looking A-OK right now. This is Pink, Triple M.

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2: In Orange Centre, a little bit of a slow patch along Mitchell Highway, southbound approaching Peasley Street, also northbound around Glenroy Avenue. And watch out for roadworks along the Escort Way in Orange Centre until 6 p.m. Speed drops are in place and allow some extra travel time. Orange to Lidster along Cargo Road taking 15 minutes. 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That's the latest traffic on Orange and the Central West 105.1 Triple M.
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14: Hello, I'm Cherie Coleman. Business New South Wales is calling for bold steps to secure the future of regional airports off the back of ongoing concerns over flight cancellations and high airfares. The group's new policy paper has just been launched, outlining a reform agenda for better infrastructure and services. Families in Gullagong are stepping up their campaign for more childcare and after-school care options, saying they're deeply concerned about the long-term future of their local public school if support isn't delivered. The local PNC says families feel they've been strung along after 3 years of trying to work with the state government on a solution.
15: What we're after is a sustainable model. We've really been trying to work with the department in trying to achieve a facility that provides care for those children that are not yet at school, as well as after-school care for school-aged children.
14: President Emma Ma there. And Dubbo's Connor Watson is jumping ship at the end of the season. The 30-year-old Roosters hooker signed a one-year contract with the Dragons.
12: Triple M National News.
16: Hey, I'm Michaela Savage. Choice is calling on the consumer watchdog to take action against online marketplaces selling dangerous goods. It says some platforms appear to routinely exploit gaps in the law to profit from the sale of cheaply made unsafe products. The world is in for an El Nino event in the coming months. The UN predicting there's an 80% chance of the phenomenon developing by September. It'll bring above average temperatures, increasing the risk of heat waves and heavy rainfall. US President Donald Trump says conversations with Iran have been going on continuously, labelling talk that negotiations have been paused false and erroneous. Briefly reports Chris Dawson wants to be transferred to a Queensland prison. He's currently in jail in New South Wales. He was put behind bars in 2022 over the 1982 murder of wife Lynette Sims on Sydney's northern beaches. And a shake-up in the Big Bash League with the Stars and Renegades set to merge. There's talk the new side could be called the Melbourne Bush Rangers.
1: Good morning, Australia. You're in Cox country. And it's winter, so get a Cox log splitter. 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
16: Mitch Moses could still be picked for New South Wales despite being ruled out of Parramatta's clash with the Bulldogs. It's understood Blues coaching staff are prepared to pick the star playmaker for Origin Game 2. And Kieran Foran has told Fox Sports he reckons Manly can make the NRL Grand Final. He's been appointed head coach through to the end of the 2029 season.
17: We know that that's the end goal. We want to be playing on the 4th of October. I'm not going to lie about that. That's what we're going to aspire to do, and I've got no doubt in my mind we can achieve that.
18: Humans are social creatures, and we need connection to feel good. Make sure to check in on your mates. A quick chat can change more than you think.
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14: A chief grazier's warning and showers for the central west, heading for 9 degrees in Orange, 14 in Cowra. More showers tomorrow. They should start to ease on Friday. 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

0: Welcome to Triple M's Money Talk, where we investigate the financial issues that affect you. With me, it's a good morning to Russell Tim from MoneyLink Financial Planning. How are you, Russell?
1: G'day, Neil. I'm all right, but it's pretty bleak out.
0: Yes, a bit of weather about at the moment, but this is the Central West, and it's the third day of winter, so here we are. Now, as we've previously pointed out, there's lots to think and talk about in relation to personal finances at this time of the year. We discussed tax-deductible super contributions a couple of weeks ago. Then last week we talked about planning retirement because July is a popular time to retire for many people. Are we talking about other superannuation opportunities this week?
1: Yeah, that sounds like a good topic to me, Neil. So if concessional or tax-deductible super contributions are the ideal way for people to boost their tax refunds, then non-concessional or non-tax-deductible contributions are the ideal way to boost future retirement income. So, yeah, they're a good topic, I think.
0: Okay, so the concessional or tax-deductible ones are those with a limit of $30,000, aren't they? And that includes employer contributions as well.
1: Yes, that's right. Yeah, so you can put in extra voluntary contributions to top up your total amount up to the $30,000 limit. So simple, you put your money in today, you claim the tax deduction early in the new financial year, you prepare your tax return, and you get a healthy tax refund.
0: Okay, so non-tax deductible super contributions, let's talk about those. Why should we put money in super without claiming a tax deduction?
1: Yeah, good question indeed. Yeah, so obviously those deductions don't give you a deduction, but their limits are much higher, four times as much. So that means you can use them to build up your total super balance and therefore your future retirement income. And the more money we have in super when we retire, usually the higher our retirement income, of course, and the more options we have to enjoy life in retirement.
0: Okay, so that means the limit on non-deductible contributions is then $120,000 per year.
1: Yes, that's correct. So if we have significant savings in the bank, and particularly if you're in the latter part of your working career, a healthy non-concessional contribution could be a smart move. Say an extra $100,000 in super that's paying us 5% per annum income in retirement, that will mean an extra $5,000 a year to live on. That's about $416 a month, almost $100 a week. So, even if you had $50,000, you put that in, that's going to give you an extra $50 a week of retirement income.
0: And I suppose if you're in a position to put an extra lump sum like that into super, the sooner you do it, the better. So it has the opportunity to grow before you retire.
1: Yes, obviously. As we've said before, compounding interest is a powerful thing. If the $50,000 is invested 10 years before retirement, it should grow very nicely in the lowly taxed super environment. In fact, it should double. So $50,000 put in now should mean an extra $100 a week of retirement income in 10 years' time.
0: We do need to remember, though, that money we put in super is not accessible until that retirement date.
1: Yes, that's true, Neil. Yeah, it is. So don't put money in that you are likely to need for other purposes. You can get access to your super from age 60 if you've retired, or age 65 even if you haven't retired.
0: Now, the lump sum money that we might put in super can come from any source. It doesn't have to be from salary.
1: Correct, yep. It could be an inheritance, an investment property sale, downsizing your home, a work bonus, an unused leave payout, or just regular savings, any source. But do remember, in some of those examples, tax-deductible contributions could be helpful too. Just check your circumstances.
0: Yep. Okay, now there is no entry tax when we put money in our super account and don't claim the tax deduction.
1: That's right. There's no entry tax that reduces your balance when you put money in. That's unlike the tax-deductible contributions, the ones they call concessional. So in this case, all the money we put in remains in the super fund to grow for our future benefit.
0: Now, we said we can put up to $120,000 in super without claiming a tax deduction. But there's also a rule allowing extra amounts, I think.
1: Yes, it's called the bring forward rule, and that allows us to bring forward two future years of contributions to do 3 years all at once. So that'd be $360,000, provided we don't do any more for three financial years. So if we have money from an inheritance or property sale, we can put $360,000 in super in a single amount, and that should boost our retirement income by $18,000 a year, $350 a week. So a good move. Of course, get some advice, though, because, you know, a lot of these strategies get complex and you want to get the best outcome.
0: Absolutely. Thank you very much, Russell.
1: Thanks, Neil.
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Orange in the Central West's 105.1 Triple M. Some great Aussie music there with Vance Joy and Riptide. 22 minutes past 7. And we're brought to you this morning thanks to the Orange City Centre. 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Showers forecast today. We're sitting on our maximum. It is 9 degrees in town. And the maximum today, 9 degrees. Down to 5 overnight. Possible thunderstorm for Thursday, a top of 7. Friday, possible shower 6. Mostly sunny for Saturday. Warming up to 10 degrees and fog and sunny for Sunday, 13. Possible shower for Monday and 14 degrees. Right now, it's the Pointer Sisters, Triple M.

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2: In Orange Centre, a bit of a slow patch along Mitchell Highway, north and southbound approaching Peasley Street, also northbound around Glenroy Avenue. Watch out for roadworks along the Escort Way until 6 p.m. with speed drops in place, so allow about 5 minutes of extra travel time. Orange to Canoundra via Cargo Road, taking 46 minutes. Get caught without a seatbelt or wearing it incorrectly this holiday period and you'll face double the points. With double demerits in force 5th till 8th June, you can stop it or cop it. That's the latest traffic on Orange and the Central West, 105.1 Triple M.
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16: Hello, I'm Cherie Coleman with your local headlines. Some women across the state will soon be able to get the pill without seeing a GP. From Friday, 30 pharmacists will be able to prescribe the pill to low-risk women aged between 18 and 39.
17: This is all about increasing access to healthcare, making it more affordable and more convenient for women.
16: That's Health Minister Ryan Park. New data from the Australian Bureau of Statistics has revealed a 10.5% drop in housing approvals across New South Wales for April. The Property Council says this decline worsens the state's housing delivery challenge, with only around 48,000 dwellings approved in the past year. That's well short of the 75,000 needed annually. And a decision on the quality of lighting at Orange's new John Davis Stadium has been put on hold, pending community feedback. It comes after heated debate at last night's meeting over whether to spend $4 million on 1,400 lux lights needed for major events or $1.8 million on the cheaper 500 lux option.
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19: Hey, I'm Michaela Savage. Labor MPs are being asked to allocate spare funds from their communications allowance to a new ad campaign for the controversial federal budget. That's in the Financial Review. Liberal Senator Michaelia Cash says Aussies won't be happy their tax dollars are being spent this way, while Housing Minister Claire O'Neill has told Seven it's normal for politicians to pull their resources to get messages out to voters.
5: It's the job of MPs like myself to go back to our communities and explain to people what's in a really important budget for the country.
19: Israeli strikes are being reported in Lebanon despite a de-escalation deal with militant group Hezbollah. Well, Donald Trump says reports the US and Iran have stopped

0: The Eagle, Aaron Woods, reckons Kieran Foran will be Manly's head coach beyond 2029. He has officially signed a 3-year deal after serving in an interim capacity since Anthony Seibold was shown the door.
1: And as a bloke that's been through a lot of life experiences, like some of the things he's endured, which is some has been self-inflicted, some has been through bad luck, but he is the right man for the job. And you just see the playing group, they're just so pumped.
0: And Mitch Moses could still line up for the Blues in Origin Game 2 despite being ruled out of Parra's clash with the Bulldogs.
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4: A Chief Grazier's warning and showers for the Central West heading for 9 degrees in Orange, 14 in Cowra. More showers tomorrow. They should start to ease on Friday. 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

It's 22 minutes out from 8 o'clock. What an appropriate song to play on this morning. Yes, if you could take the weather with you, that'd be all right. We're currently sitting on 8 degrees, heading for a top of 9. This is about as good as it's going to be.

0: you get today. Windy and showers about today. And well done to all those people that heard our Chop To It cue to call. Yes, thanks to I've Got Wood. Seriously, good wood. We are giving away on Friday's show 2 cubic meters of firewood. Of course, you'll find I've Got Wood and the team inside Dencol Sand and Soil on Peasley Street. But yes, well done if you got heard that cue to call, got through on 133353. We'll put you onto that standby list and announce the winner on Friday's show. So all the very best of luck to you. And coming up next, we've got Benson Boone, Triple M.
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0: Things that I've got.
1: G'day, it's Moffy. Today is June 3, and this was the number one song in 1967.
2: R-E-S-P-E-C-T, find out what it means to me. 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
1: The song was originally written by Otis Redding. In 1970, the Kinks lead singer Ray Davies flew from London to New York just to go back into the studio to re-record one line of Lola. Why?
3: Well, you drink champagne and it tastes like Coca-Cola.
1: Because the BBC refused to play the original that mentioned Coca-Cola, so they changed it to this.
3: I met an

still with the BBC, and in 1987, George Michael had a song banned. The broadcaster weren't impressed with the song, I Want Your Sex. The Eagles released Take It Easy in 1972.

0: Brian Ferry released his sixth solo album on this day in 1985. It gave us this hit. Rockers the Red Hot Chili Peppers topped the US and UK charts in 2006 with their record Stadium Arcadia.
1: Bang, bang, bang.
0: The city of London fell victim yet again to another terror attack when 8 people were murdered in 2017 and dozens injured in the London Bridge attack.
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0: 3 of the attackers were shot dead by police.
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0: Boxer Muhammad Ali passed away on this day in 2016.
10: I am the greatest.
0: Well, singer Andrew Gold died of heart failure in 2011. He was 59. Thank you.

0: Jenny Wild from the Rembrandt is 70 today. Mott the Hoople lead singer Ian Hunter is 87. Suzy Quatro is 76 today. And journalist and former TV host of A Current Affair, Tracy Grimshaw, is 66 today.
1: 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Welcome to A Current Affair.
0: And it all happened today, June 3.
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that mama, she got it sticking in the cameraman. Oh, we could have some. And he's up there. What's that? Hawaiian noises. You bet.

0: Mark Knopfler, Dire Straits, teaming up with Sting there, and Money for Nothing. It's 5 minutes out from 8 o'clock. News, sport, and weather coming up. What do you got on for the long weekend? There's plenty going on right around the region, of course, out at on Sunday. Okay, yes, this is Sunday, isn't it? Yes, they've got the Camp Oven Cook-Off happening at the Forest Reefs Tavern on Sunday, arvo. Robbie Mortimer is doing a free gig at Mortimer's Wines, and we're heading out to that one after a lunch, which we're going to on Sunday. Saturday, of course, it's Park Picnic. There's plenty going on with the under-13s State Rugby Championship. Still be happening at Waratahs there, and Pride Park and the Waratahs Sports Ground will be hosting that event. It'll be an absolute huge weekend up there. It snowed there last year when that was happening. I remember I was there. Plenty of teams. I think it's 22 teams coming this year to that one. We'll catch up with Chris Weston from Orange City Lions, hopefully on the show tomorrow, and have a chat to him about what's coming up this weekend with regard to the under-13s championships. Whatever you're doing, the weather is looking pretty good. So get out and enjoy living here in the Central West and embrace winter. This is my new mantra for this winter. It's not really working, but we'll keep running with it anyway. At least I can fool myself. New sport and weather next. Triple M.
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2: In Orange Centre, a little bit of that slow patch continuing on Mitchell Highway, north and southbound approaching Peasley Street, and also northbound around Glenroy Avenue. And watch out for roadworks along the Escort Way until 6 p.m. with speed drops in place, so allow about 5 minutes of extra travel time. 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That's the latest traffic on Orange and the Central West's 105.1 Triple M.
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15: Hello, I'm Cherie Coleman. Business New South Wales has unveiled a new policy paper urging action to secure the future of our regional airports. It outlines reforms needed for infrastructure, service reliability, workforce development and new opportunities.
16: We've been consistently hearing over the last 2 years the struggles they're having with aviation, securing flights, flight cancellations and high airfares.
15: Spokesperson Leah Tucker there on 7. A decision on whether or not to install premium lighting at the new Orange Sports Stadium is on hold. Councillors voted to reconsider following concerns over funding and the lack of guarantees for professional sporting events. Community feedback will be sought on whether to install 1400 lux lights required for televised events or the cheaper 500 lux option. And in the NRL, Dubbo product Connor Watson's on the move. He's signed a new one-year contract with St George Illawarra. He'll join the likes of Luke Metcalf, Keon Koloa-Matungi, Scott Drinkwater and Philip Sami at the Dragons next season.
14: Triple M National News.
17: Hey, I'm Michaela Savage. Labor is being criticised for asking MPs to spend spare funds from their communications allowance on a new ad campaign for the federal budget. Minister Claire O'Neill says pooling resources to get messages to voters is a normal practice for politicians, while Liberal Senator Michaela Cash has told Seven it won't go down well with struggling Aussies.
18: They're struggling with their mortgage, they're struggling with their grocery bill, they're struggling with their power bill, and now they wake up and find that the Australian government is using taxpayers' money to flog to them a product that they have said no to.
17: The UN is warning of increased global temperatures and the potential for more extreme weather and rainfall patterns across the world. A moderate to strong El Nino event has an 80% chance of forming before September. And Choice has made a super complaint to the consumer watchdog amid concerns unsafe products are being sold through online marketplaces, particularly on overseas platforms, even though they breach Australian safety standards.
19: Good morning, Australia. You're in Cox country, and it's winter, so get a Cox log splitter. 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
17: Former NRL player Bo Ryan says Kieran Foran has done an incredible job at Manly. The Sea Eagles have won 7 of their 9 games under Foran, who's officially been appointed head coach through to the end of the 2029 season. Ryan says he caught up with Foz not too long ago.
20: He said, look, he's enjoying working on Fox, being a broadcaster, he's going to do a little bit of coaching. That was what, 9 months ago? And now he's the head coach of Manly. From the start of the year, they were tipping them to get the spoon after
21: they were 0-3. Like, they were spoon favourites.
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15: A chief grazier's warning and showers for the Central West, heading for 9 degrees in Orange, 14 in Cowra. More showers tomorrow. They should start to ease on Friday. 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
0: Yes, and it's 4 minutes past eight. Let's get into birthday balls. January has come up this morning. 133353. For those that have a January birthday, call me now. Your chance to win $1,000. It's thanks to Larder and Home out of luck now. Good food, good coffee, good living at Larder and Home. January 133353. We'll play after this. It's Queen. Triple M. Let's go.

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2: All right, let's get into it. It is Wednesday morning. Another $1,000 up for grabs thanks to Larder and Home at Lucknow. And Di's on the line. How are you this morning, Di?
3: Good, thanks.
2: Very good. You have a January birthday, Di?
3: Certainly do.
2: All right, here we go. Best of luck. The ball is out. I just can't pick it up. It is the 13th of January.
3: No, 11th.
2: Oh, Di. Close. Put you in the end of month draw. You have a wonderful day. Thank you for playing.
3: Thanks, Neil. Bye.
2: No trouble at all, Di. And another close call with birthday balls. 2 days off Di's birthday. We'll do it again tomorrow. Maybe we'll get 2 days closer to that $1,000 when we play again. Thanks to Larder and Home at Lucknow. We're going to catch up with Trevor Long from EFTM. He's our tech commentator here at Triple M. Ferrari. Yes, the legendary, iconic car brand have released an electric vehicle. Yes, I know. I had to pause there to believe that myself. We'll catch up with Trevor Long, find out the details of that and much more. Triple M's Tech Talk up next.
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1: Morning, Bill.
0: Mate, Kmart launches an AI assistant, and it's called Joy. Is there Joy involved?
1: I don't mind this. I think it is pretty cool. Basically, think about the Kmart experience. You go into the store. It's one of those places you can walk directly to what you need, or you can wander around and kind of search for things. But that's not the same when you go on their website. You've kind of got to know what you want and just get it. But Joy is now available, top right-hand corner of the website. You click on Joy, and you can ask questions. So it's one of these AI agents which can understand natural language English, and it will then use the knowledge of the Kmart database to come up with answers. So I wrote the other day, I said, I'm trying to clean up my kitchen. Can you give me storage ideas? And it came up with a bunch of different storage boxes and items that they had that I wouldn't have known existed in my life. You could say something like, I'm having a kid's birthday party this weekend. What decoration inspiration have you got? Boom, there'll be those. So basically, it's about kind of just asking a question. It might be just comparing products, like show me the difference between the different air fryers and help me choose one. And off it will go to help you as your personal shopping assistant at Kmart.
0: Yep. All right. You can find that online, of course. Now, this one's got me intrigued. The all-electric Ferrari Luce has been revealed.
1: We've known it was coming. This is not a surprise. I went to their factory last year to see the engineering behind it and the kind of work that had gone into it. A Ferrari is always going to be expensive. This one they say is going to cost $1 million. And if I'm going to spend $1 million, there's a couple of things I want. I want it to feel like a Ferrari. And I'm confident this electric Luce will. It's going to go like unbelievably well. It's going to handle well in corners. So that's a good. I want it to look like a Ferrari. This does not.
0: No.
1: And I want people to know I'm driving a Ferrari. Yes. And I don't think people will.
0: No.
1: It looks strange. And I don't dislike it. I think it's a cool-looking car. But I don't think it's a cool-looking Ferrari. And I think that's the challenge for this brand, is they've pushed too far into this ecosystem of design, and they've leant away from their traditional looks. If they'd have just put electric power and battery into an F40-looking thing, sell like hotcakes.
0: Yeah, absolutely right. I mean, they're known for their design, for being sexy, and this thing looks worse than a Tesla.
1: The interior is beautiful. I love it. But the exterior, not so much.
0: All right. That's the all-electric Ferrari Luce, nearly $1,000. Wow. That's a fair old chunk of coin there. Now, Kogan have released a 75-inch TV. That's big.
1: Yeah, it is. I got to look at this in my office. The mini LED technology provides for a great backlighting, which gives you good color brightness and contrast between the blacks and the colors on the screen. And my go-to is Top Gun Maverick. I watch it on every TV I review. And I found this to be exceptional. Really good picture quality, good sound. But the value is what really matters here. It's running the Google TV operating system, so it'll run all your apps. But for $1,500, you can have a 75-inch TV. And get this, Neil, if you want a 100-inch version of this same TV, $3,500. That's amazing for a 100-inch television. So while a lot of unbelievable technology coming out in TVs this year, a lot of people are just there for the value, bang for your buck. Kogan have got you covered. And you're buying any TV today, it's going to be delivered to your home because they're so big. So why not consider shopping directly online?
0: Yeah, absolutely. Kogan, their new 75-inch, very affordable 75-inch TV. Trevor Long. He's the editor for EFTM.com. 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Thanks for your time.
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0: Paul Simons, Call Me Al, 26 minutes past 8, news, sport and weather coming up. And in the next half hour, talking rugby, Jeremy Wallace, the coach of the first grade side of the Orange Emus, will join us on Triple M.
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2: In Orange Centre, still seeing that slow patch along the Mitchell Highway north and southbound approaching Paisley Street. Also a little slow on Forbes Road eastbound approaching Molong Road. And watch out for those roadworks along Escort Way in Orange until 6 p.m. with speed drops in place, so allow about 5 minutes of extra travel time. Orange to Bathurst along Mitchell Highway through Lucknow, a 43-minute run. 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That's the latest traffic on Orange and the Central West's 105.1 Triple M.
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16: Orange and the Central West's 105.1 Triple M. Hello, I'm Cherie Coleman. Political leaders, industry groups and advocates have gathered at State Parliament to push for improvements to rural health care. It's a crucial part of an action plan led by Independent MP Joe McGurr. Parliament will debate his private member's bill this week. Starting Friday, women in New South Wales will have better access to the oral contraceptive pill. Community pharmacists can now prescribe and supply the pill to low-risk women aged 18 to 39. 30 pharmacists have so far met the requirements, but Health Minister Ryan Park says a new training course will see this number grow.
17: They're across regional, rural and metropolitan Sydney, and as I said, there'll be more of these coming online over the next few months.
16: And a decision on the quality of lighting at Orange's new John Davis Stadium has been put on hold, pending community feedback. It comes after heated debate at last night's meeting over whether to spend $4 million on 1,400 lux lights needed for major events or $1.8 million on the cheaper 500 lux option.
1: Triple M National News.
7: Hey, I'm Michaela Savage. The federal government is focused on adding to housing supply, according to the foreign minister. Does Australia's population hit 28 million yesterday? Penny Wong has told Seven work is underway to lower migration and make sure Aussies can get into the housing market through Labor's tax changes.
18: We want migration at sustainable levels and we want to add to housing supply, and that's what the budget does.
7: Former leader Leanne Casley has resigned from the Canberra Liberals. She says workplaces should be safe and free from bullying, intimidation and threats of violence, and she has not had that. Chris Dawson has reportedly requested a transfer from a New South Wales prison to one in Queensland. He was convicted and jailed in 2022 for murdering his wife Lynette Sims on Sydney's northern beaches in 1982. And the weather could start heating up over the coming months, with the UN warning a moderate to strong El Nino event is on its way. There's an 80% chance it'll form before September, bringing with it higher global temperatures and an increased risk of more extreme weather.
19: Good morning, Australia. You're in Cox country. And it's winter, so get a Cox log splitter. 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Engineered for life. Aussie life.
7: Former Blues prop Aaron Woods has revealed New South Wales' plan for Mitchell Moses ahead of Origin Game 2. The star playmaker won't play for Parra in the side's King's birthday match against the Bulldogs.
20: I've heard from some whispers he has spoke to the staff. They will pick him, but they'll give him up to the Wednesday or Thursday leading into the Origin. So he's still got another week to get the body right.
7: Game 2 gets underway in Melbourne in 2 weeks' time. And with the Melbourne Renegades and Stars set to merge in the Big Bash League, Aussie captain Pat Cummins wants to see the Bushrangers' name brought back.
1: Harvey Norman,
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0: Orange in the Central West's 105.1 Triple M. Time to talk rugby now, and joining us online from the Orange Emus, it is the coach, Jeremy Wallace. Jez, good morning.
1: Yeah, g'day, Gilly. How are you?
0: Yeah, really well, thank you. Look, without going too overboard here, 95-0, the Orange Emus first grade side absolutely blew away the Bathurst Bulldogs. I had some mates that were on that game. We were having a beer just the other day, and they were saying, yeah, Bathurst, a shadow of its former self.
1: Yeah, mate, it's interesting, isn't it, to look from afar. I mean, we obviously are not privy to what's happening within their club, and, you know, we wish them well to sort of on their rebuild, but it's interesting to watch the fall from grace across the whole club. And obviously 95-0 is not a scoreline you want to see, but at the same time, you know, we've got to congratulate our boys for being able to roll their sleeves up and stay disciplined all the way through that and finish it off. And it was pretty good to sometimes have those games where you get the opportunity to put some young blokes out there. We used all 8 reserves, obviously, and 6 of those were Colts. And, you know, they got a big chunk of footy on the back end of that game, and we're still able to keep them to zip, which is, you know, they're the good things you can take out of it. But obviously, you know, a struggle for Bathurst, and, you know, they'll have to look at the drawing board again.
0: Yeah, absolutely. And

0: Look, I've been talking about rugby in the Central West for 20 years or the best part thereof, and it's happened with all sides. It's happened with Emus. It's happened with City. It's happened with Bathurst we're seeing now. These peaks and troughs as players come and go.
1: Yeah, look, that's right. I think we're probably, you know, in the lucky spot that we've been pretty consistent for 12 years, but we were wooden spooners before that, but we're, you know, 12 years in the grand final now, but we were wooden spooners before that all started. So, you know, every club gets there.
0: Yeah, absolutely right. All right, other games. Cowra Eagles blew away Forbes, 55 points to 19, and Dubbo continue their fine form, 48 points to 13 over City.
1: Yeah, I think that was a close one at half time from what I saw, the City Dubbo one. I think looked like City sort of competed well with them in that first half. But yeah, Dubbo are a slick outfit, and they put the foot on the throttle in the second half by the look of it and got away with a bit of a win. And yeah, and then the Cowra Forbes one was interesting. I thought that might have been a bit closer there. Cowra got a red hot forward pack. They play really well. But yeah, Forbes are improving this year. And I thought that might have been a bit closer, but they might have a few injuries or something out there.
0: Mm, yeah, absolutely. All right, in second grade, I guess if your first grade side's winning 95-0, second grade should do it reasonably easy as well.
1: Yeah, it's been our second grade has still struggled to find their best team, I think, and availabilities. So we got the win there with 35-20, but it was more hard fought than it probably needed to be. The boys have got to roll their sleeves up there and sort of find a team that keeps working and keeps being available week in, week out. But good to get the win nonetheless.
0: Yeah, absolutely. Thirsty Thirds, how do they go?
1: Mate, the Thirsty Thirds got up with a 55-14 win, which was, it was good for them. And I don't even know where half of those blokes came from, to be honest, Gilly. The comp's been a bit scattered for the poor old Thirds, and we haven't had I think that was our first home game, I think, of the season for third grade. So blokes came out of the woodwork and threw the jersey on and did the job.
0: Yep, and the Emus Chicks, they got up as well.
1: Yeah, mate, they had a fantastic win for them. It's been 5 years since they've beat the Bulldogs, would you believe, Gilly? So the women's Bulldogs team has been strong for years, and they got a 45-24 win there. So Coach Lamarne was very, very happy with that one. He's been doing great things with that women's project, and the girls are coming together really well and play some bloody good footy.
0: Yep. All right. Well done. A good outing for the Emus at home, hosting Bathurst last weekend. Now, general bye this weekend with a long weekend coming up?
1: Yeah. Our general bye this weekend. And we got our Colts got the win there too, Gilly, for weekend.
0: Yeah.
1: Colts got up over Parks. They're 45-7, and they're 6-0, the Coldy boys, at the moment. So yeah, they're having a red hot season so far.
0: Yeah, all right. Okay. So, as we say, the bye this weekend, then fixtures for the following?
1: Yeah, so then we're off to Forbes the week after that. So we get the general bye here for the long weekend, and then we'll cruise over to Forbes and roll our sleeves up and get to work there.
0: Yep. All right. Jeremy Wallace is the coach of the Emus first grade side. Mate, as always, appreciate your time this morning. Have a great day.
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It's 8 minutes out from 9 o'clock. Prince and Doves Cry, Wednesday the 3rd of June. 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Showers about today, windy, heading for a top of 9 degrees, down to 5 overnight. Possible thunderstorm for Thursday, 7. Friday, possible shower, 6. Saturday, mostly sunny, 10. Sunday, fog, then sunny, 13. And public holiday Monday, late shower and 14 degrees. Right now, it's the Imagine Dragons. Triple

0: Orange in the Central West's 105.1 Triple M Imagine Dragons Thunder. 5 minutes out from 9 o'clock. That's me done for today. Catch you tomorrow from 6 a.m.
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17: Hello, I'm Cherie Coleman. Business New South Wales is calling for bold steps to secure the future of regional airports across the state, off the back of ongoing concerns over flight cancellations and high airfares. The group's new policy paper outlines a reform agenda for better infrastructure and services. Limited childcare options are presenting a challenge for families in Goolagong who say they've been waiting 3 years for more support from the state government. They want both the preschool and after-school care so parents don't have to make tough choices. PNC President Emma Maher says the uncertainty is exhausting families and placing pressure on the future of the local public school.
18: We know that in our local area so many other little schools have closed, and you can't help but feel that the department has a alternative motive to be able to bus kids to major centres and close down small schools.
17: And in the NRL, Dubbo's Connor Watson's jumping ship at season's end. The 30-year-old Roosters hooker signed a one-year contract with the Dragons.
16: Triple M National News.
19: Morning, I'm Michaela Savage. Choice is calling on the consumer watchdog to take action against online marketplaces selling dangerous goods. It says some platforms appear to routinely exploit gaps in the law to profit from the sale of cheaply made, unsafe products. The world is in for an El Nino event in coming months. The UN is predicting there's an 80% chance of the phenomenon developing by September. It'll bring above average temperatures, increasing the risk of heat waves and also heavy rainfall. US President Donald Trump says conversations with Iran have been going on continuously, labelling talk negotiations have been paused as false and erroneous. And reports Chris Dawson wants to be transferred to a Queensland prison. He's currently in jail in New South Wales. He was put behind bars in 2022 over the 1982 murder of wife Lynette Sims on Sydney's northern beaches. Her body has never been found.
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19: Kieran Foran has officially been named Manly's full-time head coach. He signed a three-year deal through to the end of the 2029 season after serving in an interim capacity since March. Eels legend Nathan Hindmarsh says it's a smart move from both parties.
21: Foz himself, because he doesn't want to get in too deep, obviously, but Manly as well, because you don't know what's going to happen. And if you, you know, a five-year deal or whatever, things can go pear-shaped pretty quickly in rugby league world.
19: And the PNG Chiefs have signed English international Matty Lee.
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15: Triple M. Weather.
17: A Chief Grazier's warning and showers for the Central West heading for 9 degrees in Orange, 14 in Cowra. More showers tomorrow. They should start to ease on Friday. 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

0: You know, there is no doubt about it. Cyndi Lauper has had a very interesting life. We're going to press play on her in moments here at Triple M. But the story she comes up with...
1: My mother is a real... 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She took it right out of the bowl and put it down on the table. And she cut the... she cut the abscess away, and the fish lived.
0: As random as that story is, I still can't get over her voice. True Colors playing right now to Triple M, and the Chili Peppers up next.

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